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16: So glad to have you along for the ride, along with Sam. And hello, I am Joe. Glad to have you. Big rulings today at the Supreme Court. I'm not really sure why they made the rulings that they made, but they did make big rulings. Some of them don't make any sense. Some of them make sense. Amy Coney Barrett, turns out, she is not very conservative. You thought that she was, but this whole mail-in balloting case and the fact that you can't have an election day is kind of weird. Find that to be very odd. We've got a truth update on that. I don't know if we call it a truth alert or not, but we've got a truth update on that. So make sure that we bring you that. We also have the news story from the Supreme Court. This is from SCOTUS blog. You got to love the SCOTUS blog. SCOTUS means Supreme Court of the United States. Justices uphold law allowing for late arriving mail-in ballots, written by Amy Howe. Updated today, 2:30 p.m., just over 4 months before the 2026 midterm elections, the Supreme Court on Monday, today, upheld a Mississippi law that allows mail-in ballots to be counted as long as they're postmarked by and received within 5 days of Election Day. By a vote of 5-4, the justices in Watson v. Republican National Committee rejected an argument made by political parties and others challenging the law that federal law requires mail-in ballots to be received by Election Day. Writing for the majority, Justice Amy Coney Barrett concluded that the Election Day statutes require that the electorate's choice to be made on Election Day. That occurs so long as Election Day is the deadline for individuals to vote. It is in Mississippi. But the Election Day statutes do not set a deadline for ballot receipt, as they do not prevent Mississippi from counting ballots postmarked before Election Day, yet received afterward. Chief Justice John Roberts and Justices Sonia Sotomayor, Elena Kagan, and Ketanji Brown Jackson joined Barrett's opinion for the court. The dissenting opinion, Justice Samuel Alito, argued that from this nation's founding until the last few decades of the 20th century, a period that spans the enactment of all three Election Day statutes, having an election on a particular day meant completing ballot collection on that day. Justices Clarence Thomas and Neil Gorsuch joined Alito's opinion, while Justice Brett Kavanaugh joined most of the opinion. Mississippi passed the law at the center of the dispute in 2020 in response to the COVID-19 pandemic. 4 years later, the Republican National Committee and the Mississippi Republican Party, along with Mississippi voter and county election officials, went to federal court in Gulfport, Mississippi, to challenge the post-election ballot deadline, the Liberation Party, blah, blah, blah, who cares? Okay, here's the long and short of it. The Supreme Court today decided that there can't be an election day. That's what they said. There may not be an election day. You can call it election day, but you can receive ballots up to 5 days after election day. Therefore, counting ballots on election day is not a

0: thing in Mississippi, and it won't be a thing in any state now that wants to do this. It means that you can say that Tuesday, whatever date, is election day, and then 5 days after that date, we will receive your ballot, provided that it's postmarked on that day or before election day, whatever that is. We will still count it, and we won't ask any questions. Amy Coney Barrett, along with John Roberts, but John Roberts is reliably unreliable. Amy Coney Barrett shows that she shouldn't have been chosen for the Supreme Court because she literally has said now there really isn't an election day. There's an election period of time. There's an election period from that date we said would be election day for 5 more days. Now, you might say, well, what's the big deal? What's the big deal? The election happens. If you get it postmarked by that day or before, the ballot's good. I'm not here to say anybody would do this, but let's say somebody at the post office doesn't like whoever might be leading in the polls. And let's say they postmark it on that day, even if they received it after that day. Do you think they have the physical ability to do that? I'm going to say they do. And if they do that, that would be illegal and bad, but they could do it. Now, I'm not here to say postal workers would do something like that. There might be a stray one here and there who really doesn't want somebody to win, let's say Donald Trump, and they might accept ballots or post-date ballots or postmarked ballots where it would be appropriate under the law now, since Amy Coney Barrett, John Roberts, and the three idiot liberals on the court have now said there really isn't an election day. Without getting into it any more than I just said, do you agree that this basically says there is no such thing as election day? There's an election period of time. I mean, I think that that's pretty cut and dried now. I think that's exactly what was decided. And I don't think it's a really big argument against what I'm saying. President Trump, of course, took the Truth Social because he can. Paul, I haven't heard it in a while. We might as well just do it. We've got a Truth Alert. Truth Alert. Exactly right. The president wrote today, in light of the tremendous loss in the Supreme Court today concerning voters' rights and the fact that people's votes are allowed to be counted long after an election is over, it is more important than ever to pass the Save America Act, which is, number one, all voters must show photo ID identification. Number two, all voters must show proof of citizenship. Number three, no mail-in ballots except for illness, disability, military deployment, or travel. There is no excuse for a politician or otherwise to be against the above three requirements. There is only one reason to oppose: cheating. The House of Representatives has approved this vital act 3 times. The United States Senate seems unable to do so. In a time where there is a powerful communist movement taking place in our country, one more dangerous than World War I, World War II, Pearl Harbor, or September 11th, all Democrats, he wrote, and our 5 Republican Senate holdouts, Lisa Murkowski, Susan Collins, Tom Tillis, Bill Cassidy, and Mitch McConnell must vote to save our country. There can be no more excuses. Thank you for your attention to this matter, President Donald J. Trump. The president was asked about it today as well.
1: Well, because of the mail-in ballot ruling, which was a little bit surprising, gives people more time to vote illegally, let's say. But the SAVE Act is even more important, and that's the right. You have to be a citizen of our country. Okay, you have to show you're a citizen of our country, called citizenship. Voter ID by photo voter ID, and no mail-in ballots. Unless you're in the military, disabled, you're ill, or you're away, or even on a vacation, we're being very open about it. It's pretty easy. And we'll have honest elections. But the ruling, which a lot of people were waiting for, that was a ruling that was, I think it was very detrimental to honest elections. But it is what it is. Basically, they're keeping it a little bit the way it is now. They may have a little bit of a restriction on based on the word.
2: About firing the parliamentarian.
1: And then you have the The very important one, the Slaughter case, which we'll talk about if you ask that question.
0: The question was something about firing the parliamentarian. And again, the parliamentarian isn't holding this up. John Thune needs to get 50 votes and have the tiebreaker done by J.D. Vance. So blaming the parliamentarian, that's a dumb question. You've got an opportunity to talk to the president. You should talk to the president. The Slaughter case that he's talking about, I'll explain that in a minute. It does expand presidential powers. But in this case, getting the Save America Act done is very, very important because you might say, well, what would Save America Act do? Supreme Court just said you can accept ballots up to 5 days after the election. Well, if there is a law or an act that's in place that says no more mail-in ballots unless you are unable to go to the actual polling place or if you're in the military, well, that would change that. Then this ruling doesn't mean anything.
1: But the parliamentarian... What were you asking about?
2: Yeah, have you talked with Thune about...
1: I have. No, I can't imagine why you keep a woman that was put there by Harry Reid and Barack Hussein Obama. I cannot understand it. The leader has the right to fire the person at will and put somebody else there. That would be... Because we get so many negative rulings from her, the parliamentarian. She's been there for years, and she was put there by Harry Reid and Barack Hussein Obama. Harry Reid was a bad guy. And he was the leader, and he put her. And the speaker has the right to immediately fire her and put somebody else there. And like, it's not even believable that she's still there. She's obviously a good politician or something.
0: I mean, so there you go. The parliamentarian who we talked about the other day, Elizabeth McDonough, this is somebody who's been there since 2012. Harry Reid put her in there. He was the Senate Majority Leader. The Senate Majority Leader has the right to fire the parliamentarian and put somebody in there. Why is that so important right now? It's important because the parliamentarian is the one who gets to say whether something can or can't be attached to a budget item. And now we've got moves by members of the House of Representatives tying the Save America Act to the housing bill, tie the Save America Act to the NDAA, the National Defense Authorization Act. I mean, there's a lot going on there where you can get the Save America Act done. It's got to get done now. The left has done exactly what I said it would do. The left is dragging its feet in the hopes that, well, we're going to make it to the midterms now. Because you hear the recent argument, right? The recent argument is... we're too close to the election now. They've been talking about the SAVE Act, the original SAVE Act that was proposed by Chip Roy for, what, a year and a half, 2 years? Chip Roy proposed that a long time ago, and it's passed in the House of Representatives like three times, four times. Now calling it the Save America Act, we've got a situation where you got to get it done in the Senate, get it to the president's desk, and let him sign it. Now, all the BS is going to be, you're too close to an election now. You can't do it now. This was all the drag in the feet was. Remember, they have said no to over 70% of all of Americans who believe in the Save America Act. They've said no to 80-some-odd percent of the Republicans, 70-some-odd percent of the Democrats. They've said no to everybody who's wanted this. And the only way they got away with it is because John Thune is weak and the Senate Republicans are weak. The only reason they got it, they played this game and they won the game. Trust me when I say Thune and McConnell and Collins and Murkowski and Tillis, they do not want to make sure that our voting is pristine and that nobody's franchise is stolen. So this ruling today, very, very stupid, but getting the Save America Act can counteract this, and it sounds like you're gonna have to do that. All the complaints about packing the court. Why do they have to pack the court? And the left still gets the decisions that they want. And it's a ridiculous decision. 833-JOE-PAGS, 833-563-7247, joepags.com. 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
0: 630 KHOW, Denver's talk station. 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
19: A deal in the NBA is the Grizzlies are reportedly trading two-time All-Star Ja Morant to the Trailblazers in exchange for Jerami Grant and Chris Murray. After being released from jail on $1 million bond, Terry and Arnold, who's facing felony kidnapping and robbery charges, was released by the Lions. Five-time World Cup winning Brazil surviving a round of 32 scare, getting a second-half stoppage time goal to slip past Japan. I'm Frank Aaron.
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0: On this program, Lucy Biggers is a former climate activist who woke up. She realized she was dead wrong about that. And now she's out there. She's telling the truth and being canceled left and right. But we had to talk about the fact that some deputy mayor or somebody in Paris, France, has come out to say that the United States having air condition, we're the reason why they have a heat wave there. I had to have Lucy on today to talk about that. Make sure you stick around for that. We also have Kay Hill. We're going to break down the floundering and failing legacy media and all the people complaining about what it is that's happening with Barry Weiss coming in and running things. CNN and MS Now and Fox and others are not doing very well in the ratings. They just aren't. So we're going to talk about that. Why is that happening? We'll do that as well. Let me go to the phone lines. AJ.
12: It's time, Motown Joe Pags.
0: Talk to me, brother. Hey, what's going on?
12: I want to wish everybody a happy 250, you know, and
0: yes.
12: God bless America.
0: Absolutely.
12: Hey, Motown.
0: Yes,
12: real
0: sir.
12: Quick, I want to ask you one quick question.
0: Yeah.
12: Whatever happened to the looking into Obama's chef that supposedly died in 4 feet of water?
0: I think it was 4 feet of water, and the guy was a very good swimmer. I have no idea. We are not going to get anything that we want to get. I mean, trust me when I say I've been around long enough. So have you. That they keep on telling us stuff we want to hear, but nobody's doing anything. I think Trump's trying to, but they're not getting it done.
12: They're not getting it done, Motown, because that's something that they're not looking into what we want them to look into. And it seems like with the Democrats, they drag their foot on everything. And then what was that, Omar and them? Oh, they're not telling the truth about nothing. Omar, you fraudster. You doggone fraudster. I'm going to call her a fraudster.
0: Okay.
12: Because she's not telling the truth about nothing. Nothing. And I'm talking about, come on, Motown. But, hey, you know what? This week is going to be a fabulous week for America. And dunk on everybody. Get out and enjoy yourselves. And then we'll get back to these idiots later. You know what I mean, Motown? Let's have a great 4th of July.
0: People need to get out there. People need to get out there and love the country, celebrate the 250, stop hating it. Look at what all these people watching soccer came over here and said. Man, this is a great country. We had no idea. We thought it was a horrible country because of what the media says. Yeah, the people need to understand how great we have it.
12: And plus, the media is in sync with them idiots, the left freaking stream media.
0: Watch
12: I almost
0: it.
12: Said, so
0: watch
12: I
0: it.
12: Better be nice.
0: Watch it.
12: Motown, you know, we need to be at a bar. That's all
0: it's
12: I
0: been
12: got
0: a while.
12: To say,
0: it's been a while, my friend.
12: Say. I know. Love you, man.
0: All right,
12: y'all
0: brother.
12: Have family. Have a great 4th, all right?
0: Absolutely. Happy Independence Day, my brother. It's AJ from Houston. Go follow him over on X. We love that he calls in every Monday at least, if not more than that. Back to the phones. Mike, Minnesota, about mail-in ballots. Talk to me.
21: Hey, Joe. So every year during the Christmas season on the news, they remind us, you know, you got 4 days, you got 3 days to mail your Christmas cards for
0: yes.
21: them to get there on time. Why couldn't we just do that for mail-in balloting and have everything show up on election day?
0: Because then
21: no,
0: the
21: but
0: cheat,
21: I'm with you
0: the cheat would be over. That's why. They would never allow that. That's crazy.
21: Right. I'm with you. We need to have an election day. And then my question was, I suspect the answer is no, but is there anything in the SAVE Act where if they pass that, that it'll be challenged day one based on the ruling that came out today?
0: No, it will absolutely be challenged, but it won't matter because now it'll be a matter of law. The problem is it's not a matter of federal law now, so the federal government doesn't have the right to tell a state legislature what it can and can't do. It will be challenged day one because in the Constitution it says that it's up to the state legislators what to do. But at the end of the day, if it is a statute or an act and it's in law, it's much harder to overturn than somebody challenging like a state law.
21: Sure. Well, let's do it.
0: All right, brother. Appreciate you, Mike. Thanks. Open line now. 833-JOE-PAGS. 833-563-7247. JoePags.com. Mark, Minnesota, what's up?
22: Hey, I'm just, you know, I used to play professional hockey, and every time I traveled, I would, anywhere that I was at playing, I would always get an absentee ballot. And even when I was coaching in different states and so forth, I would get an absentee ballot, and I was there on time. It was always verified by a witness, a citizen of the United States. And it's proof in California what happened to Spencer Pratt, what's going on with these mail-in ballots and why they continue to want to be able to cheat. And it's just a fact, and you've seen it, and it's still with the Hilton and the Becerra thing out in California. Same thing. And if states are willing to do that, that's why they'll never change and never get better. Yeah, and the red states don't have an issue with that.
0: I couldn't agree with you more. I mean, even more prescient, you know, is to take a look at 2020. And we know that when we went to bed that night, five states all had Trump leading. The next morning, those five had him losing. It doesn't make any sense. It's not common sense. It's not rational. It's not logical. But for some reason, even with a 6-3 majority, the Supreme Court couldn't do the right thing.
22: Well, and the same thing in Pennsylvania. 292,000 votes, Biden was behind. They seemed to find 300 ballots.
0: Right, that's one of the five states. Name on exactly.
22: It. I mean, again, yeah, absolutely. And it's sad and sickening that that's what's happening here. And again, I appreciate your show. Have a great 4th of July. Appreciate it.
0: Thank you, brother. You too. Thanks, Mark. We've got to ask Mark what if he played like in the NHL or what next time, Sam. We got to find out where he played.
1: I know.
0: People now listening and go, well, where did he play? Mark who? 833-JOE-PAGS. 833-563-7247. JoePags.com. There's a lot more to come. We'll make sure that we outline some of the other rulings in the Supreme Court. Plus, Mark Wayne Mullen went on CNN this weekend. Keep it here.
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25: ABC News, I'm Stephanie Officer. As Kentuckians begin the recovery and rebuilding process after this weekend's devastating floods, Governor Andy Beshear posted a video warning of dangerously high temperatures expected this week, which could prove more dangerous to those still working to clean up.
26: We are now going to face intense heat, with most of the heat index being over 100 degrees across Kentucky.
25: A JetBlue flight today reported hitting a drone while trying to land in New York City. Then hours later, a helicopter pilot reported a very close call at the same airport. These incidents after a United pilot reported a near collision with a drone. ABC's Gio Benitez.
27: Around 7:15 a.m., pilots of a JetBlue flight full of passengers from Las Vegas coming in for a landing at New York's JFK Airport believed they hit a drone at nearly 3,000 feet.
28: We don't need any assistance. We're just going to go ahead and land.
27: And a second incident at JFK, a helicopter pilot reported nearly colliding with a...
3: Now, impact traffic.
29: Crash in the drive. This is a ramp crash from northbound I-25 onto northbound University. Right lane blocked. A little bit slow there on northbound 25. Some crowding in northbound I-25 heading up to 84th Avenue. That's a minor congestion on eastbound 6 trying to get onto I-25. Motor turnpike looks great. I-70 eastbound a little sluggish at 225. And a crash, 104th and Coweta Boulevard. For traffic, I'm Susan Thielen.
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7: 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The Netherlands and Morocco wrap up the day's action when they square off in Mexico tonight at 9.
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0: Gabby, thanks. I appreciate you stopping by. More rulings by the Supreme Court today. I guess, Sam, what did they do? They ended up not looking at the E. Jean Carroll case. They decided not to even look at it. Is that what happened?
1: I believe so. I think they were just like, yeah, this isn't worth our time.
0: I think you sent me some kind of blog on that. We'll see what the blog says. I mean, when the BBC reports something, I'm not always clear on exactly whether they have it right or not. They actually buried the most important story, which was the mail-in ballots one. Now, Trump thinks that the most important story is presidential power. There's a couple other stories where he can't fire somebody or something. We're going to get into all that and then some. But here's a big win for President Trump, but he lost quite a bit today at the Supreme Court. I mean, we're just going to report it like it's being reported. Well, look at that. Didn't make any sense. Let's do this. I mean, it says that it's showing that, or it can show my phone. Give me a second here. Let's see what we're doing, because we want the people watching to see it as I read along, because people love it when I read along and they get to watch it. You know what I'm saying, Sam? I think you do. Boom.
1: Oh, I definitely do.
0: Okay. Trump hails high court win on executive power. Trump hails high court win on executive power. You're like, well, what does that mean? Well, we've explained it a million different times. We know that President Trump is not trying to have more power than was originally expected to be given to the executive. Article 2 says what the executive powers are. For some reason, over the years, the Congress has become more powerful, but more importantly, the court system has become more powerful, and it wasn't supposed to be. The executive has certain abilities to hire, fire, pick a cabinet, run the actual armed forces, being the commander-in-chief, and so on. Today, there's been a challenge to executive power. What can he and can't he do? And the Supreme Court actually agreed that he has the power that he says. Now, I think that he's calling it something. It makes me the most powerful president since somebody or something. But let's go through exactly what it is. From our friends at Newsmax, although it's from the Newsmax wire, so it could be slanted. President Donald Trump on Monday, today, celebrated what he called a landmark Supreme Court victory after the justices expanded presidential authority to remove leaders of independent federal agencies. Big win. Just moments ago at the Supreme Court in the Slaughter case, confirming presidential power in our country to remove executive branch officers and agency appointees or representatives under Article 2. Trump wrote on Truth Social. President called the 6-3 ruling historic and unprecedented, adding that it was one of the most important ever given with respect to presidential powers. Quote, it is such an honor to be the sitting president who won this historic and unprecedented ruling, Trump wrote. Thank you for your attention to this matter. The Supreme Court ruled that Trump lawfully fired Democrat Federal Trade Commission Commissioner Rebecca Slaughter, overturning the court's landmark 1935 decision in Humphrey's Executor v. United States, which had limited a president's ability to remove leaders of certain independent agencies without cause. According to Reuters, the ruling invalidates statutory tenure protections for FTC commissioners enacted by Congress more than a century ago and significantly broadens presidential authority over executive branch officials. I'm confused as to whether this wasn't always a thing. Sam, who's the executive on the Joe Pags show?
1: You.
0: Can I hire and fire as I please?
1: Yes.
0: Are you fired? No, I'm kidding. I'm kidding. I wouldn't do that.
1: Okay. Wow.
0: The fact is, the president is the boss of the executive branch. Why was this ever a question? Because FDR did something in 1935? What are you talking about? You can't fire somebody? Of course you can. And why does anybody in government have tenure? Tenure, for those who don't know, means after a certain amount of time in a job, it is much harder to get rid of you. I don't know why that exists. Been here a long time. I've got tenure. Why? I mean, if the company doesn't want you anymore, if the boss doesn't want you anymore, he or she or they should be able to get rid of you. And by they, I mean the company. They should be able to get rid of you. Look, we've referred to this a few times. I was with the company for 21 years, and for absolutely no reason, they decided I wasn't going to be anymore. Really, really stupid decision. But they had every right to make it. Every single right to make it. And ended up at a wonderful company after that. So as unhappy as you might be to lose your job, you can now go and find another one. You have no right to have a job in government. The fact that there's anything called tenure involved in a government job where you collect a taxpayer's dollar, a taxpayer's paycheck, is stupid. It doesn't make any sense. The story continues. The case stemmed from Trump's March 2025 dismissal of Slaughter, whom he removed over policy differences. Lower federal courts had blocked the firing, relying on the 1935 precedent that allowed Congress to shield certain independent agency officials from removal except for reasons such as neglect of duty or malfeasance. The Supreme Court reversed those decisions, concluding that Article 2 of the Constitution gives the president greater authority to supervise and remove executive branch officers. The ruling represents a majority victory for advocates of the unitary executive theory, a conditional doctrine embraced by the Trump administration. It holds the president holds that the president possesses broad authority over the executive branch and should be able to remove agency officials who exercise executive power. Reuters noted the court emphasized that its decision should not be interpreted as affecting the independence of the Federal Reserve, which the justices described as having a unique historical status. The FTC is one of the more than two dozen independent federal agencies whose leaders have traditionally enjoyed statutory protection from removal without cause. The decision could have broad implications for agencies including the National Labor Relations Board, the Merit Systems Protection Board, and more, I guess. Dumb. He's the chief executive. He has the ability. Just as Obama had the ability and Biden had the ability, or whoever was running the Biden administration wasn't Biden, it's kind of dumb to suggest that they don't have the ability. So, yes, sweeping presidential authority over independent regulators who work in the executive branch, therefore they are answerable to the president of the United States. Liberal justices find conservative allies much to Trump's dismay. This is a subheadline over on the BBC. While the Supreme Court on Monday gave presidents broad powers over supposedly independent regulators, a different grouping of justices drew the line when it came to Trump's efforts to remove a member of the powerful Federal Reserve Board of Governors. In a narrow 5-4 ruling, two conservatives, Chief Justice John Roberts and Brett Kavanaugh, joined the three liberals in blocking Trump's attempts to remove Lisa Cook from the central bank's board. He has alleged that she committed mortgage fraud, but hanging over the particulars of this dispute, dispute were Trump's larger disagreements with recent decisions by the Fed, including Cook, not to lower U.S. interest rates. Writing for the majority, Roberts said that Cook deserved a chance to challenge her removal and rebut Trump's accusations, which would have to be further substantiated. Roberts warned of the calamities that could arise if presidents were able to impose their will on the Federal Reserve. If that ruling wasn't enough or weren't enough of a setback for the president, another court decision on Monday whether federal law prohibits states from counting mail-in ballots postmarked by Election Day but received after broke against the president. So we've already talked about that one. Let's start with the Federal Reserve decision here. The Federal Reserve is an organization created by bankers, I think, in 1918. They all joined together on Jekyll Island and decided, let's just make our own group to protect our banks and our money and our families and our stuff. For some reason, it now has the ability to loan or not loan money to us, to make or not make money by just printing it, to decide what is and what isn't the interest rate, and nobody on the planet can tell me why it's necessary. Other than it protects the bankers. That's it. Now, the president or the executive can, in fact, choose who the chair is of the Federal Reserve, but then he can't fire the chairman of the Federal Reserve. It's the dumbest thing I've ever seen. The Federal Reserve just exists. And if you question it, you're looked at like you're an idiot. Most people watching and listening don't give two thoughts about the Federal Reserve, and I don't blame you. You probably shouldn't, except inflation is regulated by it, deflation, if there's ever any, regulated by it. The printing of money that's backed by nothing is just paper or material. That's a decision they make. Let's make the interest rate go up. Let's make it go down. So how much you pay to buy that car, or that house, or that thing you're going to finance is all decided by some independent board that's selected by the president or by the executive that can't then be fired, but they can make themselves a $3 billion estate to go and do their work from. Not making it up. It's just true. I'm here to tell you, something's got to be done. I mean, think about it. That's kind of crazy. So the Federal Reserve has this board of governors, and the president can't fire them. Now, I think the president should have just fired her for no reason. Just goodbye. And then made that the challenge. Because in the actual decision, you've got Roberts saying something stupid like, well, he hasn't proven his allegations. If he did prove it, I guess he could have fired her. He's saying mortgage fraud, but didn't, I guess, show the evidence. He should have just done what he did when it came to the other firings, the Slaughter case. He does have that ability. He might also have that ability in the Federal Reserve, but because he made allegations of malfeasance, he now has to prove that. I think that has a lot to do with this decision. I say the Supreme Court today did a pretty bad job when it comes to voting, protecting your franchise and mine, when it comes to whether the executive can get rid of somebody because he wants to. Half of the ruling, one ruling was good, the other ruling not so good. They also, they focused on the defamation appeal. You know, the E. Jean Carroll case where she can't really remember when it happened or where it happened. She kind of remembers where it happened, but did it really happen? Then she called rape sexy on CNN with Anderson Cooper. She got a $5 million judgment, and then she got an $83 million judgment, but that's on hold, but it's not. This case was in the Supreme Court today as well. If Trump's Truth Social account is any indication, the biggest source of ire on Monday today was buried in 28 pages of court orders released on Monday morning, this morning. Listed among dozens of cases the justice chose not to weigh in on was Trump, president of the U.S. v. Carroll E. Jean. With no further explanation provided, the court declined to review the $5 million civil judgment against Trump that was the result of the 2023 jury finding that Trump had defamed Carroll, a former magazine writer who accused Trump of sexually assaulting her in a department store dressing room in the 1990s. Quote, I will continue the fight against this weaponization and lawfare case against me, including the ridiculous claim of defamation, with all my power and strength, he said. He wrote on his social media website, Truth Social. This injustice cannot be allowed to stand, he said. Although Trump plans to appeal a separate $83.3 million finding of damages won by Carroll in a second case, this is likely the end of the line for Trump's efforts to block the $5 million judgment. When it comes to interpretations of the law, Supreme Court rulings are final, a point that was vividly illustrated for Trump, both to his joy and disappointment on Monday. It's not final, really, because you can always go back, like in the Dobbs decision. You can always overturn something that was really bad and not really focused on case law. So as much as this BBC writer thinks that he or she got it right, who is it? Anthony Zurcher? Anthony, you ain't so right. You're not as right as you think you are. So your thoughts about these cases coming up. Should the executive have the power to get rid of somebody in the executive branch? Should we, we'll circle back to the mail-in voting as well. Should mail-in ballots really be allowed as long as they're post-dated on or before Election Day? Up to 5 days after Election Day? That's just a slippery slope, man. I think that they shouldn't be. They should be allowed up until Election Day. Hey, we got all the mail-in ballots that we can collect on Election Day. Now let's move on. I mean, that's going to be challenged again, or the Save America Act has got to be done. And are you good with this ruling about this defamation case, $5 million case? I think the Supreme Court should have made a ruling. Don't just put it aside and decide not to take it up. If it's on your desk, on the docket, and it has to do with the President of the United States, no matter who that is, you should take it up. 833-JOE-PAGS, 833-563-7247, or joepags.com. 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And we're back after this.
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24: Hey, Tuesday at 4. I don't know about you, but Election Day always gets me excited. And this one, the GOP, they're going to go outsider or insider in that governor's race. And the Dems, who's going to emerge from these primary bloodbaths? Is it going to be full-throated socialists? Join me.
0: All right, glad to have you. Thanks. I appreciate you stopping by. There's a lot going on. 833-JOE-PAGS, 833-563-7247, joepags.com. Former climate activist Lucy Biggers is going to be on this program, hour number two. She goes after this, some deputy mayor or something of Paris that's blaming the United States and the fact that we have air conditioning here on why it's so hot in Paris. That's how stupid people are. Stupid! Just how dumb people are. Doesn't make any sense. We go to the phone lines and say hello and welcome to, it looks like Steph is in Altoona, Pennsylvania. Steph, what's going on? Hi. Hold on, Steph. It could be on my end. I can't hear you yet. Give me a second. Hold on a second. Let's make sure that we can hear you. Steph, it's going to be important that we hear you on the program. I promise you. Okay, got you now. What's going on?
25: Okay, the issue with the FTC decision is it sets up a bad scenario.
0: Why?
25: The only thing that has prevented the return of the fairness doctrine is the fact the president could not replace FTC members prior to the end of their term. So you've always had Republicans and conservatives on the FTC to stop it. 2028 happens. Yeah. God forbid Governor Newsom becomes president.
0: Right.
25: He goes to the FTC. I want the fairness doctrine back.
0: Yeah.
25: The FTC members vote no.
0: Yeah.
25: Newsom can then replace the members. They vote. They say no. He can replace them again.
0: Steph,
25: if this ruling is not coupled with legislation stopping this stuff, limiting the scope of the power.
0: Steph,
25: yes.
0: Stop. The FTC doesn't control the fairness doctrine. You're thinking of the FCC.
25: Well, the FCC, yeah, but this carries over.
0: Well, no, I don't understand. Every single time there is a changeover in president, they always make the chairman the person of the same party. That's why Brendan Carr is now the chairman. Before that, it was somebody else because you had Biden running at the end. The FCC is always 3-2 in favor of the president's party. You didn't know that?
25: Yes, but the problem is now you can simply replace people until they get the vote you want.
0: They do that every time. They do that every time. Again, every single time there's a different president, that president's party is the one that runs the FCC. Are you not hearing me? They didn't put the fairness doctrine back in during Biden.
25: You can't do it constantly.
0: They do it every single time. They've done it every single time.
25: But you can do it. But you can do it every day now. The president can keep removing members until he gets the 5 votes that he wants.
0: Steph, I love you like a brother, but you're just not listening. There is not a time where a president recently in modern times has had an FCC that wasn't in his favor. They did not add the fairness doctrine back in when Biden had it for 4 years and the chairman was a Democrat. And they had the votes. They had it 3-2. They didn't do it. So your fear is not my fear. I'm not worried about that.
25: It sets a bad precedent.
0: All right, brother. Appreciate you. Let me go back at it. It's going to be Jim in Knoxville, Tennessee. Jim, what's going on? Hi.
1: Hey, Joe there. Love your show there, brother.
0: Thank you, brother.
1: What I'm thinking is that the court system is slowly diminishing the power of the president. You know, he's going to end up to be just a figurehead. And then now with the ruling here that they can still count votes 5 days, well, what about April 15th? Could I just send my stuff in then the 20th and it still be okay? I think our court system. I think our court system with every one of them up in there, House, Senate, every one of them are what? They're rich lawyers. They can like Bill Clinton did. Well, that's what the meaning of the word is.
0: Yeah.
1: You know, it's just double talk games. And I think our court systems are trying to diminish everything to where they're the only superpower in our country.
0: Jim, I hear you and I appreciate that. Not everybody's a lawyer. There are a lot of lawyers in the U.S. House and the U.S. Senate, without a doubt. And yes, they're all making way too much money. It doesn't make any sense. I mean, in fact, Lucy Biggers next hour does talk about Al Gore, who's worth $2 million when he left the office of the vice president. Now he's worth $200 or $300 million. How did that happen? It's all very, very sketchy. That's for sure. 833-JOE-PAGS. 833-563-7247. JoePags.com. Go to JoePags.com/YouTube. Check out the latest video. We're back after this.
2: Joe Pags.
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7: Now, Impact Traffic.
14: Traffic a little heavy on the northbound side of I-25 between Colfax and 23rd Avenue. There's a remnants of a crash on the right shoulder at 23rd there on I-25 northbound. So that's causing about a 5-minute slowdown. Backups going all the way back towards Alameda, so plan for extra time. Also, I-25 northbound, the off-ramp to northbound University is partially blocked in the left lane due to a stalled vehicle, so stay to the right there. With traffic, I'm Jeffrey Dalle.
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11: ABC News, I'm Stephanie Officer. As Kentuckians begin the recovery and rebuilding process after this weekend's devastating floods, Governor Andy Beshear posted a video warning of dangerously high temperatures expected this week, which could prove more dangerous to those still working to clean up.
12: We are now going to face intense heat, with most of the heat index being over 100 degrees across Kentucky.
11: A JetBlue flight today reported hitting a drone while trying to land in New York City. Then hours later, a helicopter pilot reported a very close call at the same airport. These incidents after a United pilot reported a near collision with a drone. ABC's Gio Benitez.
26: Around 7:15 a.m., pilots of a JetBlue flight full of passengers from Las Vegas coming in for a landing at New York's JFK Airport believed they hit a drone at nearly 3,000 feet.
27: We don't need any assistance. We're just going to go ahead and land.
26: And a second incident at JFK, a helicopter pilot reported nearly colliding with a gigantic remote-controlled plane.
11: Former NBA players Malik Beasley and Ed Davis are among those facing federal charges connected to an illegal gambling operation to throw certain outcomes in games in an effort to rake in money through online betting sites. More from ABC's Peter Haralambos.
28: Prosecutors allege that these men basically took a professional sports league and turned it into a criminal gambling operation. Specifically, Beasley and Davis got to know each other when they were playing for the Timberwolves. When Beasley went over to the Bucks, the prosecutors allege that he basically planned to overperform or underperform in certain metrics, and he passed that information over to Davis, who then shared that with folks who would place bets through either online sportsbook or sportsbooks or traditional gambling operations.
11: Officials in Seminole County, Florida, have captured two alligators living in a river where a 31-year-old woman was killed over the weekend. Police say the victim, her boyfriend and best friend, were attacked by the animal while on a hike, suffering several fatal bite wounds. I'm Stephanie Officer, ABC News.
29: The Aspen Acres fire is moving swiftly through Pueblo County right now, and every time you look, the mandatory evacuation zone is growing bigger. Among the areas in it, in Pueblo County, town of Beulah, town of Rye, and Burt Mill to I-25, and Custer County, Bishop's Castle, San Isabel, and Highway 96 and Highway 165 south to the Pueblo County line. Pueblo County is now in Stage 2 fire restrictions, and Sheriff David Lucero explains the rationale and timeline of fire restrictions.
30: As of yesterday, we had one indicator which wouldn't qualify, but given the events of today, I felt it necessary to make sure, after consulting with the area fire chiefs, that we take appropriate actions.
29: On the western slope, Governor Polis is urging Coloradans to do their part, reducing wildfire ignitions.
31: Be aware of active fires, abide by local fire restrictions, and please take on personal responsibility. We owe it to the firefighters on the front lines to prevent new fires from starting.
29: He encouraged Coloradans to celebrate July 4th without lighting anything on fire. I'm Rob Dawson.
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14: Traffic a little heavy on the northbound side of I-25 between Colfax and 23rd Avenue. There's a remnants of a crash on the right shoulder at 23rd there on I-25 northbound. So that's causing about a 5-minute slowdown. Backups going all the way back towards Alameda, so plan for extra time. Also, I-25 northbound, the off-ramp to northbound University is partially blocked in the left lane due to a stalled vehicle, so stay to the right there. With traffic, I'm Jeffrey Dalle.
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10: And Polo, it is the Joe Pags Show. Glad to have you. Lucy Biggers at the bottom of the hour. Lucy Biggers is a former climate activist who has done, like, filmed interviews with Greta Thunberg, with AOC. She was one of the social media experts pushing climate change and pushing climatology and climate alarmism. She now has awakened, and she realizes that she was wrong. And I had to get her on today because there's some idiot deputy mayor in Paris who is alleging they're having a heat wave in France. Some would say France. They're having a heat wave in Paris, France. You know what I mean, Sam? What?
7: What are you, French now?
10: Why does me speaking French make you laugh so much? What is that?
7: You know, I don't, because you do it so well.
10: Oui, oui, Paris, France.
7: Okay.
10: J'ai un demi dans la glace française.
7: Wow.
10: Hi, you know what I'm saying?
7: It's like you took French in high school or something.
10: What? J'ai tout français dans le col pour trois ans.
7: Bless you.
10: did not sneeze. I literally just said I studied French in school for 3 years. So, and it's all I remembered. All 3 years. That's all I got. That's it. That plus.
7: Yeah. Moi I took Spanish for like that's 5 years and I have no idea.
10: Yeah, rip some off. Good.
7: Hola.
10: Wow, nailed
7: taco.
10: It. Taco. Okay, taco. Follow anything?
11: Yes.
10: Okay. There you go. See, I thought that Polo would whip out the taco like he did for so many years, but you refuse to, huh? Don't be rude about
7: maybe
10: it. See, don't go there. He's got such a nasty mind. They think he's all like mild mannered. No matter what you say, that's the face you get. You don't want to whip out the taco.
11: Not on a Monday. Maybe I would on a Tuesday, but not on a Monday.
10: What is the issue? I mean, the people, they love the taco, and they love to hear you say taco. I don't know what you're thinking. Kind of a dirty-minded guy, but I mean, let's be honest about it.
11: That's what she said.
10: Where the hell is it?
11: Taco.
10: Exactly right. Nailed it.
7: There it is.
10: Taco, are you... Taco. Just called you taco. Polo, are you sorry that you didn't say taco when I asked you to?
11: No.
12: Lo siento, Pags.
10: Oh, nailed it. Yeah, that's what we do. Paul, how big a deal were the Supreme Court rulings today?
12: Bigly.
10: Exactly right.
7: Oh, no. He found the buttons.
10: What do you mean?
11: They're just dropping the bass.
10: What's that? What did that even reference, that one? Do we know why we have that one?
11: I think you were talking about letting something loose or something.
10: All right. Dropping the bass.
11: Yes.
10: That's what we do. We do have the buttons. If Polo ever acts out, we just pull the buttons out. Because Polo hates when I do that. I mean, unlike back in the day, Kerry used to like it. But Polo not so much. He's like, stop. Of course, you got some on me. I didn't save the one. Look, don't even start, because I'll go and get the one from Greece if you need it.
11: Okay, I'm just saying, I have buttons too, find it. So.
10: I know, Polo does have buttons too. Do you want to press one? Well, you got any loaded up?
11: No, I don't. Luckily
10: right,
11: for you.
10: Good, because I don't need any of that. All right, 833-JOE-PAGS, 833-563-7247, joepags.com. Lucy Biggers next hour, actually this hour, and the next hour it's going to be Kay Hill about the destructive or the self-destructing, I should say, of the legacy media. And when you hear these ratings numbers, they're doing really badly, like really badly. So, but I've got to bring up Mark Wayne Mullen, the DHS secretary, friend of ours, Although he hasn't been on the show since he's been the DHS secretary. We got to get Sam. We got to.

0: We got to get him on. What's the story?
1: Hello.
0: He's going to check with the team. The team's going to check with somebody else. And who's going to call the White House? Let's have him on. He sits down for some reason with Jake Tapper over the weekend. I don't know why people keep going on CNN. But he's talking about TPS coming to an end. The T, of course, means temporary. Temporary protected status ending for Haitians and for Syrians. And remember, this is the same media that for, what was it, weeks or months, claimed that President Trump called Haiti and other countries S-holes. S-holes. The letter S rhymes with it, then holes. And the president said he'd never said that. But the allegation was he did, and so much so that the legacy media, CNN, MSNBC is what it was called at the time, ABC, NBC, CBS, all reported over and over and over that he said this word about Haiti and other countries. And they all, I mean, it got to the point to where they were wearing T-shirts, big stars. I seem to remember like Tom Hanks wearing a shirt that said, Haiti is a beautiful country. Notice none of them vacation there, but it's a beautiful country. It's not a whatever hole. It's none of that. It's incredible. It's the best. Now, the media all wants us to believe that it is a no-good country because how dare you try to send people back to Haiti? If it's so wonderful and so beautiful, why then are you against sending them back? Well, Mark Wayne Mullen sits down with Jake Tapper, who, again, for some reason, people keep going on this show.
2: Do you maintain that it is safe in Haiti to send these people back?
3: Well, I think, like I said, Jake, this is a decision that's being made from the State Department, from myself and the president. And there's a lot of things that we look at as when we take this in consideration. It's not just one factor that plays into this.
2: The reason I ask is because I heard Stephen Miller, who's driving a lot of this, say that Haiti is safe for Haitians.
0: Right. Right, Jake. Remember, you guys were against the fact that somebody might have called it a bad name. You're against the fact that people were saying it's a no-good country, as Jake Tapper now tries to make the case for why it's not a good country.
2: And I just looked at the State Department's website, and they have a level 4 do not travel advisory for Haiti just from a few months ago, from April, and it says, quote, violent crime is rampant.
3: That's because
2: gang, organized crime, and terrorist activity has led to widespread violence. Crimes involving firearms are common. Crimes include robbery, carjacking, sexual assault, and kidnappings for ransom. That doesn't sound safe to me.
0: I mean, Jake seems to be making the case that it is a blank hole country. He seems to be making that case. Jake doesn't think Haiti's beautiful anymore. And I guess he agrees with what President Trump allegedly said several years ago. Mullen gives a very good response.
3: Well, that do not travel is not for Haitians. That's do not travel for the United States because they are kidnapping or trying to kidnap individuals from the United States because they feel like their family has the money to pay the ransom.
0: I mean, the do not travel is an advisory to Americans. It's not an advisory to Haitians who are from that country. And that was a masterful answer.
3: We have do not travel in places in Mexico or advisory warnings. In fact, if you go through our website in the State Department, you'll see there's advisories to a lot of places that are vacation destinations that we have advisories on because of the real risk to Americans. That doesn't mean it's a risk to the individuals that live there. So that isn't that advisory is to American citizens traveling to Haiti, not Haitians going back home.
2: I understand that, but based on everything I've read, including the UN and Human Rights Watch, it doesn't sound safe for Haitians.
0: It doesn't sound safe for Haitians. Haiti isn't safe for Haitians. Am I making it up? Is this guy not working on the same network that went on and on and on and on and on about how horrible it was to call this beautiful Caribbean country a blank hole? I mean, if we put all the sound bites together, I can't play them because the FCC regulates the airwaves, but if I put all the sound bites back to back to back, it would take 4, 5, 6 minutes of people generally from places like CNN complaining about the president calling this beautiful land a blank hole. It's very, very odd to me. And he's now going to make the case for why Haitians shouldn't go back to Haiti.
2: Then 8,100 killings documented last year. Those weren't Americans. Haiti is among the top 5 countries with the highest rates of rape and sexual abuse, with more than 1,200 cases of sexual violence last year. That's not Americans. 1.4 million people have been displaced. Those aren't Americans.
3: Is there a question in that?
0: I mean, what a great answer. Is there a question in that? He just says a bunch of things. And Mullen is right. Is there a question in that? What did Jake Tapper think he was doing? And I guess an important question that we should all be asking ourselves as we take in whatever news source we think is a good one. Do they think we forgot that a few years ago they were very angry that the president allegedly called Haiti what many people think it is? Jake Tapper today seems to think it's a blank hole. Jake Tapper today doesn't want Haitians to go back to Haiti. That's like saying Americans shouldn't go back to America. Or Italians shouldn't go back to Italy. Or Canadians shouldn't go back to Canada. That doesn't make any sense. Yet he sits there with this righteous, indignant face on. It doesn't make any sense. We just saw your network go on and on and on about how horrific it would be to call a third world country a blank hole. And now Jake Tapper thinks that no Haitian should be forced to go back because it's just not safe. It's not a good place. Man, shut up. 833-JOE-PAGS, 833-563-7247, joepags.com. Do you think that Mark Wayne Mullen should have gone on CNN? You think he should have given Jake Tapper the time of day? Do you think Jake Tapper thinks that we don't remember what he said a very short amount of time ago about the alleged comments from President Trump? It's stunning to me. Stunning. How stupid these people think we are. It's stunning to think they think we forgot what they said, and Jake Tapper, after this is over, will probably write a book saying, what I got wrong about Haiti. Just like he did with Joe Biden. Because he definitely let Joe Biden and Jill Biden roll him the entire time they were in office. And then wrote a book about how wrong he was. It would be laughable if it weren't so serious. There are some Americans, thank God, fewer and fewer every day, that turn to CNN and think it's news. Come on, man. 833-JOE-PAGS, 833-563-7247, joepags.com. Don't forget Lucy Biggers, former climate activist, who's now a climate realist, about what they said in Paris about how somehow my air conditioner is causing high temperatures in Paris. I kid you not. 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We're back after this.
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16: There'll be some smoke and haze in the air overnight tonight and into tomorrow. Otherwise, mostly clear skies. Less windy tonight in 56. Mostly sunny, turning windy tomorrow afternoon and 91. I'm Dave Frazier, Fox 31 Pinpoint Weather.
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0: Appreciate you stopping by. It is the Joe Pags Show. Yep, I told you, Mark Wayne Mullen went on the Sunday shows. For some reason, goes on with Jake Tapper. I don't know why. I just think that's a bad move, but he did it anyway. He goes on there, and he also says something that has some conservatives very, very unhappy about the plan for some of these TPS people.
2: Will you be deporting all of them? Will they be all deported back to their home countries, Haiti and Syria? And when will these deportations start? Will it be immediately?
3: Well, Jake, first of all, temporary protective status was never intended to be permanent. And there's a lot of people that came over here 15, 20 years ago underneath TPS that's already changed their status. The whole time these individuals have been here underneath the temporary protective status, they could have applied for a visa. They could have applied for LPR. They could have applied for different directions. But the
0: yes. I agree. They could have done all that stuff. They didn't do it. So they got to go back, right? They got to go back, don't they?
3: Status itself can be ended in its name itself by saying temporary. So these individuals, they have a couple of choices. They can try to apply for a permanent residence here. They can apply for a temporary a visa if they choose to, or they can choose to go back. And if they want to go back, we'll help them with that. If I'm talking directly to the individuals with the temporary protective status, either try to fill out the paperwork and be here underneath a permanent status, or we'll help you get back to your country. We'll actually give you a plane ticket plus roughly $2,100 to help you reestablish when you get there. But temporary protective status, according to the courts and in its name itself, is not permanent status.
0: I mean, he just said something. You open a can of worms. A lot of people who are here on TPS, temporary protected status, have, in fact, in the past 10 or 15 years, applied for permanent status. A lot of them have done what it is that you're supposed to do. If you're allowed to stay here temporarily, you do something to keep yourself here longer than that. But he opens that can of worms because those who came here during the earthquake, clearly the earthquake remnants aren't still there. I mean, it's better there than it was during the earthquake in 2010, so they should go back. But he says something that those of us on the conservative right have gone, what? That they can still do that. They have some options. They can still apply to stay here. They can apply for some sort of a visitor status. They can apply. I'm like, what are we talking about? So let's go through this, because you're going to hear a lot about this. There are people who have been here 10, 15 years. And they came here on TPS because of the earthquake. They all should have gone back once it was safe to go home again, and it has since been safe to go home when it comes from the aftermath of the earthquake. Some of them did the right thing, took the legal steps, pop, pop, pop. Let's say that we're not even talking about them. Now, I think they should go back. Don't get me wrong. Let's just talk about those who came during Biden that were flown in on our dime from Haiti directly here. There was no earthquake. There wasn't any emergency. They just did it. Every last one of them should go back. None of them should have any status beyond temporary. And after 18 months, it's supposed to be over with, you have to go back. We can argue about those been here 10, 15 years. But I don't like that you opened that can of worms there. And again, I like Mark Wayne Mullen a lot. I don't know that he worded this well like he wanted to, but of course, Tapper jumps right on it.
2: So if the 350,000 temporary protective status holders right now start applying for permanent status, start applying for visas, will they not be deported? Is that a way for them to stay in the U.S. legally?
3: Well, it depends on if they qualify or not. Underneath some visas, when you overstay your visa, when you have to go back to the country you came from. Underneath TPS, while it is still in order, you're able to apply for different status. Now, that doesn't mean that it's going to be accepted. There's a lot of things that take into consideration. First of all, have you been here and been charged with a felony, or do you have a criminal background? Do you have pending charges against you? Those won't be accepted. If you've been here and you've been living off the taxpayer dollars, meaning that you're part of social programs, those won't be accepted either. If you've been here and you've had a full-time paying job, underneath some circumstances, those would apply, but you have to go through the regular steps that every other immigrant that wants to come to the country legally has to go through. So I can't say that everybody's going to be accepted, but you are eligible to apply. Nothing prevents you from applying, filling out the application, but nothing's prevented them since they've been here underneath TPS either.
0: I mean, I just feel like a can of worms was open there that I'm not so happy was open, because now you're going to see immigration lawyers go nuts trying to get everybody to sign the paperwork, everybody to try to stay here. I think that he should have left well enough alone. Look, they've had plenty of time to apply. If they haven't yet, they're going back. If they haven't applied for something legal, then you're going back. Keep in mind, a lot of these people were flown in and given sold a bill of goods by the Biden administration that they could stay here, and that was incorrect information. But I don't love what I just heard there, because it sounds like they can. Then he started making caveats. Well, if you've been convicted of a crime, or if you're on some sort of a taxpayer's dime, then you can't stay. I mean, that makes it a little bit better. But conservatives today, me included, are not very happy with the idea that those who are here illegally, that did not take the proper steps in the past several years, can now still do that. People are going to absolutely hold on to every word that he just said. And as I said, immigration lawyers are going to be getting paid plenty of money to help these people now stay. People who don't follow our culture, don't want to assimilate, have their own little, you know, small enclaves all over the place, and don't even like the country necessarily. We, for some reason, have to keep them here because Jake Tapper says so, or because the DHS Secretary Mark Wayne Mullen says something that maybe he shouldn't have said. Your thoughts about that? Certainly, I'd like to hear from you. 833-JOE-PAGS, 833-563-7247, joepags.com. Stay here.
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23: ABC News, I'm Stephanie Officer. President Donald Trump says he'll continue fighting the case brought against him by E. Jean Carroll after the Supreme Court rejected his appeal in one of her cases. ABC's Mary Bruce.
24: The Supreme Court letting stand a jury's $5 million judgment in favor of writer E. Jean Carroll. The jury found Trump sexually abused Carroll in the mid-90s and later defamed her. The president asked the justices to review the case, but they refused. And so now Trump will have to pay Carroll that $5 million.
23: For now, those pursuing grad degrees in nursing, physical therapy, and many other fields will be eligible to take out higher federal student loans after a federal judge blocked part of a Trump administration rule. The U.S. Education Department issued a revised rule today. Agency officials call it a temporary change while they fight in court to keep the original rule, which defined medicine, law, and other fields as professional programs, but excluded fields like nursing. This is ABC News.
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25: Right now, a couple of off-highway things are going on out east in Aurora, East Colfax and North Powhatan Road. There is a crash in that intersection there causing slower speeds. Also, County Line Road between Quebec and Yosemite, there's an accident at Acres Green Drive, and that's causing some slowing as well in both directions there on County Line Road. I-25 northbound at 23rd Avenue, the remnants of a crash are still off the right shoulder there. With traffic, I'm Jeffrey Dalle.
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0: chaotic summer, and it's hot out. It turns out the Frenchy French think that we somehow made it too hot in France. It's very interesting to watch because when the weather's fine, nobody says anything. When I bring up things like, yeah, but what was it during the Renaissance times? Nobody wants to talk about how hot it was then. No SUVs and cows weren't farting like crazy. So what exactly is it that causes people to blame somebody else when it's a little bit hot outside? Let me go with Lucy Biggers. Lucy Biggers is the reason why many of you believed in climate change and global warming. She was an activist for all that. She is now come to her senses and has moved to the place of fact and reality. Lucy, how are you? Good to see you again.
1: I'm great because I have AC and I'm in America. So thank you for having me on.
0: Having AC and being in America means that you could probably keep yourself cool when it's a little bit hot outside. Let's just start from the way that I laid it out. First of all, do you take the blame for why a lot of people believe what they believe about climate?
1: No, I blame Al Gore. I think that's all on his shoulders. I think I was a useful idiot. I think I amplified it for a few years there, but you know, many people have taken up the cross and the cause in my absence from the movement. So it's just kind of it keeps going. There's always the self-perpetuating movement, and it's funny seeing the heat wave this week. I saw someone say it's like a thousand Greta Thunbergs have gotten their wings from this. So there's always people looking for doom and gloom and an excuse to believe the world's over and to sort of feel guilt and shame for being alive as a modern human in 2026.
0: I will ask you the question directly about France in a minute, but I want to start with this. The New York Post put this up, and it says, Paris official blames Americans and their air conditioning for a Europe heat wave that's killed 1,300 people. This is from the New York Post. I won't read too much of it, but I want to give you the context. A Paris politician blamed Americans and U.S. air conditioning for the record-breaking heat wave in Europe that's resulted in more than 1,300 deaths. After U.S. tourists mocked France over the lack of air conditioning across the country amid 104-degree temperatures Fahrenheit, Audrey Pulvar, or whatever, deputy mayor of Paris for international relations, claimed the situation was partly America's fault. Lucy, help me understand. How are you sitting in, and me, and I'm sitting in, air conditioning affecting Paris, France today?
1: I know. I think they're saying maybe because of our carbon emissions that we've added to global warming. That's probably what they're saying.
0: But only in France?
1: I will say, only in France is global warming. The thing is, like, you go back in time and you can look at the historic data. You can just use any AI tool now. I was using Gemini the other day, and everyone was freaking out in England because they broke 34°C, you know, 34 Celsius, which is like 92 degrees here. And so I look it up and I said, when has the UK broken 34°C before? And it gave me, you know, dozens of dates going back to the 1800s. And so you realize that these things happen, like heat waves are so complex. The causes behind heat waves are so complex, right? We don't even fully understand why they happen. They have a lot to do with the air pressure systems and everything. I'm not a meteorologist, but to just say it's based on carbon emissions is just not true. And so people are always trying to find excuses to, I feel like, feel guilt and shame for being modern humans. It's sort of like their modern day religion, and it's so psychological beyond scientific at this point.
0: It's Lucy Biggers. Go and check her out at Lucy Biggers over on IG. You can go check her out at LL Biggers on X. Substack is Lucy Biggers. It's B-I-G-G-E-R-S. Let me give you a little bit more context of what this person had to say. Dear American journalists and social media influencers, for days, some of you have been criticizing and making fun of Paris because the city does not have AC in every room. OMG. This is so rich, Pulvar wrote on her social media. She continued to say, quote, as the second largest emitter of greenhouse gas emissions in the world, you bear a significant amount of responsibility for global warming and the consequences we in France are experiencing. Your cities, which are 90% air conditioned, are not unrelated to this, she added. So please, enough with the lecture. Just start doing your part. Lucy, what I notice about somebody like her is that she never says what it is we're supposed to do. Unless she's saying, shut the AC off, don't have AC in buildings, don't have a low mortality rate for human beings because we don't deal with the heat. We actually stay nice and cool. Has anybody in your history of being on that side and now coming to fact and reality, has anybody ever made a case for this is what I want you to do other than paying a carbon tax, which doesn't do anything? I can still emit the carbon, but just give me money and it's fine. Or don't have the oil rig off the coast of the Gulf. Have the oil rig off the coast of Brazil somehow makes better sense. Has anybody ever said, if we do this, fact, science has shown this will happen? Because I haven't seen it.
1: They don't know. It's so emotional. I don't think they're thinking that far ahead. They almost can't see past their noses because they're in such emotion and fear about this stuff. So the rational thinking is turned off. It's really not a scientific movement. It's a political movement. They really want degrowth, and they want us to not live abundant lives. I think they kind of hate being a human in 2026. They want to go back to some fantasy time that they don't really state. And so I agree with you. I don't see the one for one, except for maybe like going to your local farmer's market. They always say stuff like that. So none of it really makes any logical sense. And I saw this great statistic that, you know, 2 million people lived in Florida in 1950, and now 23 million people live there because the AC. We invented AC, so everyone moved to Florida, right? No one was living in Florida before AC, but once we got it, it became a place to live. And so, you know, you have people living in Arizona and the desert and all these different places. And so we know how to adapt. We have the technology. Why the Europeans don't want to do it? Maybe it's because all the good ones left and came to America, and all the losers were like left behind. But they don't have a lot of creativity or problem-solving skills.
0: Well, clearly they don't. I mean, we have shown, again, we can go back in history. People used to die by the tens of thousands every year from heat back in the day before we had AC, before right. It was the modern age, before we had technology. So they're not even accepting the fact that people are much safer today. Human beings are much safer today. And by the way, our air is very clean here in the United States, cleaner than in some nations, India, China, won't name too many. But to blame the United States, because I think, and maybe I'm wrong about this, you used the word emotional. I'm a man, so yeah. I don't say that word that much. I think it might be jealousy. Is she jealous that we can stay nice and cool during the day? Is that what's going on here?
1: Yeah, there's probably some sort of like American, we just to live large and everything is bigger in America kind of bias there. They think they're better than us because we have all, we're soft, maybe because we have the AC. So
0: come on.
1: Whether it's jealous, I think it would be subconscious level of jealousy. I think consciously it's more of like a disdain for us and the way that we live. And I mean, in the discourse of all of this, because I've been making videos about it and seeing the context, they're just like culturally there, AC is seen as something so negative, and it's just not part of the culture. And I think it's just like a really big thing to come up against. And I don't know, we just don't have it here. So it's a whole other world, and everyone's mapping on their different psychologies to it.
0: If we look at an actual chart, and I want to put it up there, and by the way, go follow Lucy everywhere. She's amazing. Lucy Biggers. I make sure that I follow and I like and I comment if I can. I try to repost over on TikTok or Instagram if I see your post. Everybody should learn from what you've actually gone through, because you're so much smarter and better at this than others for the simple reason that you literally believed the other side before. And that literal belief, it took a lot to make you understand that what you were saying probably wasn't true, or at least wasn't proven. That takes a big person to do that. I don't know many people who have been on both sides of the issue like you have been. That's why I urge everybody to go and follow Lucy Biggers. Let me show a chart on the screen. Top carbon dioxide emitters. This is the latest data from 2024. China is by millions of metric tons. This is what this graph shows. 13,125 million. So that would be what? 13 billion, 125 million. The United States is only at 4. India is at 3,100. Russia's at 2,000. Japan goes down. Iran goes down. Indonesia goes down. But China is more than tripling what it is that we're doing. Yet they're not complaining in Paris about China. Why not?
1: Right. Well, I think because China projects to the world that they're some sort of climate leader when they're really not. And I also will say, like, I think thinking about carbon emissions and just this one statistic, what is behind a carbon emission? It's industry, right? You know, it's, yes. It's the ability of someone to have a car. It's the ability of someone to heat their home, to turn on a stove, to wash your clothes with a washing machine. So to just simplify modern life down into just carbon emissions, to me, is such a distorted and sort of one layer black and white way of thinking about this. When you really think about it, it's a symbolism of how abundant we are. And we've exported and offshored a lot of our manufacturing to China. And so that's why they have these huge emissions numbers now, because basically all the factories are shutting down in the UK because the energy there is so expensive, and they're going to places like China, which is, you know, lifted everybody there out of poverty. And so I think the association, if you look at GDP growth over the past 200 years and you look at CO2 emissions, it's the same graph, because fossil fuels power energy and abundance and our economy. And so I don't even think about it as a negative thing. I say more power to them. Like, build, baby, build, right? Like, lift your people out of poverty. Build the things over there, like, that we don't want to build here. And we'll do the tech stuff and the different types of industries. Or we'll onshore some, but then our emissions are going to go up. And so what? That means people are getting jobs. And so I kind of just dismiss the whole narrative. I mean, I know the people in the climate movement love to talk about carbon emissions. But I say, I don't think carbon emissions are bad.
0: Well, I could be wrong, but, you know, I learned in, like, elementary school that carbon dioxide is what plants breathe, and then plants give off oxygen. Right. More carbon in the atmosphere is not a horrible thing, and it's way lower by percentage than the activists are acting like it is. So I'm confused by that. But there's one important point that people like this Paris person never, ever even broach, and that's, why are so many people trying as hard as they can to get into the United States from places like Haiti, from places like Syria, from places like Northern Africa, from places like, name the third world country, because they don't have flowing water, they don't have electricity, they don't have air conditioning, they don't have the creature comforts that are adding to our life expectancy here in the Western world. So why don't they ever focus on that? They want us to be more like Africa, where there's a power outage, no internet, no water, no food, people die in the 30s and 40s. When you were on that side, did anybody ever bring that up? I'm guessing you might have, because you're really smart. But I mean, the fact that so many people want to come here, doesn't that show our goodness anyway?
1: Yeah, I think when I was in the movement, my perspective was so narrow, it was so myopic. I was just thinking about, in 1850 was this temperature, and it's this temperature today, and this much CO2 has been added to the atmosphere, and it's bad. And that was so how I was thinking. I wasn't thinking on a global scale, historic scale. I wasn't thinking of cost-benefit analysis of, we've got more CO2, but what are the benefits we get from fossil fuels? And now I understand, you know, the fossil fuel powered life that we have, the energy abundant life that we've powered, we use thousands of watts of energy a day just from, like, the showers that we take and the food that we eat and everything, right? And it's replaced actually the same amount of energy that would be 600 human beings. So I, in the olden days, would need 600 slaves to have the energy abundant life I have today. But instead, I get powered by a, you know, natural gas plant that's out of sight, out of mind. And I pay a few cents to turn on the lights and all these things. And so we really can't underestimate how good we have it. We truly all live like kings. And so to me, it's like, we got a little bit of extra carbon in the atmosphere in a degree or two. I would rather live in this world that's warm and abundant than in a cold world and, you know, require slave labor to have a comfortable life. Now we can all do it because of these technologies.
0: It's a really important point, Lucy. I mean, what you just said makes a lot of sense, because where is there the largest amount of slavery on the planet now? In Africa. Millions of people are enslaved there now. We got rid of it a long time ago. Thank God we never should have had it. But because we became self-sufficient and we realized how morally bad it was. It's Lucy Biggers. Go follow her at Lucy Biggers on IG, at LL Biggers over on X, and Substack is Lucy Biggers. When you were in the movement and you saw somebody like AOC walk out and say, we're all going to be dead in 12 years, or Al Gore say in 2000, the 2014, whatever the hell it was, the polar ice cap would be gone and we would have a flood in lower Manhattan. When you heard things like that and that it turned out never to come true, it never happened, all the predictions were wrong. Were you in such a place that you rationalized it? Okay, they were wrong about that, but it's going to happen eventually. Or was that really what woke you up?
1: I didn't think about it. I just didn't know that the predictions were wrong, I guess, because I would turn on the news and, you know, like, what's happening out with this heat wave, and you'd hear, this heat's unprecedented, and it's America's fault, it's global warming. And so I kind of just bought that surface level understanding that was reinforced sort of passively by the news, right? You can always find an article that says, this heating is unprecedented and it's our fault, or this hurricane was unprecedented and our fault. There's so much information out there that reiterates that point. And so I did not know that the predictions weren't coming true until I started to do some research. I think the first thing that broke through for me, though, was the fact that deaths from natural disasters were down 97% in the last 100 years. So then I was like, wait a minute. One of my foundational beliefs is climate change is dangerous. And then I thought, okay, well, if deaths from natural disasters are down so significantly, even with climate change happening, then it's not dangerous. And so that was when I was like, let me reframe this, because why am I pushing something that's so dramatic, right? I want to dismantle our energy system and really hurt the way of life that we have. But now I'm learning that what I'm trying to prevent is maybe not even dangerous. And then that was when I was like, okay, I got to learn more. And then I learned from reading other books that you know, extreme weather's not gotten worse, all these other statistics. And so you learn a lot. The only thing that's really gotten a little bit more common is heat waves, which we're seeing right now, obviously, because we have gone through a warming period. But I will say we can't even tell what amount of this warming period is just naturally occurring. This could be fully naturally occurring. And in the next decade or two, we could go through a cooling period. And then that will really be the last nail in the coffin of this stuff. But right now, because we also are warming and the CO2 is going up at the same time, we have a correlation that we're trying to understand. Is it a causation too? Yeah. And we don't know, but I guess even if we don't know, then you look at the global greening and it's not dangerous and how amazing fossil fuels are. And you kind of look at the cost benefit and you go, I think I'll stick with fossil fuels and like a degree or two of warming in some greener planet. Like, I think it's a good deal.
0: Good. I'm with you. It's Lucy Biggers. Lucy, that's very, very smart what you said. Let me throw this out at you. I grew up in South Florida, and we had hurricanes when I was growing up. We actually played football during Hurricane David in like 1978. Hurricane Andrew came through when my wife was 9.5 months pregnant with my daughter Sam, and it ended up going south and ruining much of south of us. We were in Palm Beach County. But we were told back then, even from, I would guess the mid-80s on, because the early 70s, they were talking about global cooling. But
1: right,
0: we were told that hurricanes are getting more intense, more numerous, we're getting way more storms than ever. And I remember like the year 2000, I went to Florida. I was a TV news anchor in Michigan. I went to Florida to cover the hurricanes. There were a lot of hurricanes in the year 2000. And I went there, and we were told it's going to be 17 to 20 named storms every year. And then in like 2005, we had Hurricane Katrina pretty bad, and we had some others in that area. And then suddenly, not so much. And nobody said anything. Those who were on your former side were telling us it would be more and more storms, it'd be more intense. And it turns out, you probably already know this, we didn't have really sophisticated equipment to test and really gauge how bad these hurricanes were back in the day. And now we have better gauges that are saying the hurricanes are way more intense. No, it turns out if you use today's gauging and check out the ones from before, they were just as intense. So that's another big lie that I think you probably fell for a while. Again, was that part of your awakening to go, wait a second, the tools to measure these things weren't so good back then. We aren't having 15 to 20 named storms. We aren't seeing, you know, California fall off the edge of the earth because of new tornadoes and earthquakes and fill in the blank, whatever people in America cause.
1: Right.
0: Was that part of your awakening where you said, wait a second, these storms weren't that bad, or they were worse than we thought they were? They aren't getting worse today.
1: Yeah, I thought there was going to be a Hurricane Katrina every year. And then I went to college in New Orleans and there was a hurricane. I got evacuated my first year. And then we had Hurricane Sandy hit my hometown. And so I think there was a very busy hurricane season in the early 2000s. Now we've been in a very quiet period where there were no landfalling hurricanes last year. And I think weather is cyclical. And I think we even saw this, a few examples off the top of my head. California was in a drought for a decade. It's now no longer in a drought, right? It's had all this historic rain for a few years. So there's that. Then like these heat waves in Europe, a really great meteorologist, you should have him on. His name's Chris Martz.
0: I think we've had Chris Martz on before, by the way. We'll have him on again. Got to hit a break here. That entire thing is up on YouTube. We're back after this.
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0: Interview. It is up and running right now over on YouTube. Lucy Biggers brings it because she's been in that, well, been in that entire activism thing, has been on that side and woke up and realized what's really going on. It's about 32 minutes long. Go check it out. JoePags.com/YouTube. The Joe Pags Show coming back next hour. Kay Hill is going to join us. 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
23: A new issue has popped up. I-70 eastbound just after Denver West Boulevard. There is a vehicle fire in the right lane. Looks like it's a semi-truck, and there's emergency crews on the scene. So stay to the left as you approach that area. Again, that's I-70 eastbound just after Denver West Boulevard. A vehicle fire in the right lane. Also, Colfax and North Powhatan Road, that earlier crash there has been cleared. With traffic, I'm Jeffrey Dallet.
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1: This is Lee Habib, host of Our American Stories. In our next episode, we'll share the story of America's response to the Eiffel Tower, the Ferris wheel. 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
33: ABC News, I'm Stephanie Officer. President Donald Trump says he'll continue fighting the case brought against him by E. Jean Carroll after the Supreme Court rejected his appeal in one of her cases. ABC's Mary Bruce.
34: The Supreme Court letting stand a jury's $5 million judgment in favor of writer E. Jean Carroll. The jury found Trump sexually abused Carroll in the mid-90s and later defamed her. The president asked the justices to review the case, but they refused. And so now Trump will have to pay Carroll that $5 million.
33: For now, those pursuing grad degrees in nursing, physical therapy, and many other fields will be eligible to take out higher federal student loans after a federal judge blocked part of a Trump administration rule. The U.S. Education Department issued a revised rule today. Agency officials call it a temporary change while they fight in court to keep the original rule, which defined medicine, law, and other fields as professional programs, but excluded fields like nursing. This is ABC News. The Pentagon confirms a U.S. Marine who went missing at sea has been declared dead.
35: Lance Corporal Armando Ortiz Canseco was taking part in a training operation aboard the USS Anchorage off the coast of Southern California last week. The 21-year-old was reported missing from the amphibious transport dock ship last Thursday. There was a large-scale search and rescue effort, but he was not found. Now the U.S. Marines are declaring Canseco deceased and are releasing his identity. Canseco enlisted in the Marine Corps in 2023. Alex Stone, ABC News, Los Angeles.
33: Off the coast of Malta, one tourist was killed, two others injured, after the popular Kissing Elephant Rock formation collapsed. One of the injured was an American who was rescued, sent to the hospital, and later released. Police in Germany investigating a deadly shooting at a youth facility today that killed six. Authorities say the suspected shooter and two others are now in custody. I'm Stephanie Officer, ABC News.
36: Aspen Acre fires in Pueblo County have consumed 23,000 acres. No air support is available due to the high winds of about 100 miles an hour. There is no word on how many structures have been affected by the fire.
37: There's a lot of foliage that are down in that area, so we're not able to put hand crews in directly to it. So this will be an air attack fire.
36: County Sheriff David Lazaro is hopeful that the conditions will be better on Tuesday, allowing aircrafts to fly to fight the fire. And the Sheephead Fire is burning over 300 acres in Huerfano County tonight. There are multiple crews on scene. Incident Command has declared evacuations for all those between the fire and Highway 69. An evacuation point is being set up. And Governor Polis is urging Coloradans to do their part in reducing wildfires.
38: Be aware of active fires, abide by local fire restrictions, and please take on personal responsibility. We owe it to the firefighters on the front lines to prevent new fires from starting.
36: That's the latest. I'm Carrie Mack.
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23: A new issue has popped up. I-70 eastbound just after Denver West Boulevard. There is a vehicle fire in the right lane. Looks like it's a semi-truck, and there's emergency crews on the scene, so stay to the left as you approach that area. Again, that's I-70 eastbound just after Denver West Boulevard, a vehicle fire in the right lane. Also, Colfax and North Powhatan Road, that earlier crash there has been cleared. With traffic, I'm Jeffrey Dalle.
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10: What do you mean, occasional listener? Would you ever, like, tell a woman, like, I love that dress and every once in a while I might kiss you?
0: Sometimes you look really good in that.
11: America's digital goddess.
12: Kim Komando. Komando. Komando.
11: Sundays at noon.
13: Yeah, G.K. Hill about the state of the media at the bottom of the hour. She's actually got numbers. The ratings are putrid. They're horrible. They're in the cellar. They're no good. They're in the dumps. And we're gonna break into why. Anderson Cooper now complaining that Barry Weiss is going to be overseeing CNN. You've got Anderson Cooper also complaining that he doesn't want to work for CNN or doesn't want to work for Barry Weiss. Will they ever right the ship, or is the time, the day and age of the legacy media over? And I think the answer is actually probably pretty easy, but we get into it because there are a lot of details that you might not have thought about. We've got that for you, which is nice. We also have an act or a memorandum or a move by the president today that I was surprised had to happen. Sam and I are car people.
10: Oh,
13: Paula,
10: yeah.
13: Paula, strictly speaking, you're not a car person, right? I mean, you like your car. You like your vehicle. You take care of it.
14: Try to.
13: But, I mean, would you classify yourself as a car person? I mean, that's the level of Sam and me, I would guess.
14: No. I mean, but then again, to me, a car person is somebody who can, like, work on them.
13: Right.
14: And my...
13: Which I do.
14: My expertise is, like, YouTube. And I can... I mean, I've been able to figure out a lot of stuff, believe it or not. But, yeah. You know, no. Now where I can hear a tiny little thing and be like, oh, that's the distributor, blah, blah, blah, whatever. Yeah.
10: That's the flux capacitor.
13: Yeah, I'm kind of that guy.
14: Or like, was it Costanza when he's talking about that Johnson rod over there? He's just like making stuff up. So,
13: I try not to do. When my dad was around, we would take full engines out, rebuild the engine, and do all the stuff like that. I do like working on cars, but I don't do it anywhere near as much as I used to. There was one time that I was working on the car, and Sam, you were too young to probably remember this, but
10: okay.
13: When I did bring your daughter to work day with your sister, right. CJ, when she was like 4 or 5, I had a big lump on my head in that video. If you look at that video, there's a big knot on my forehead.
10: Oh, my gosh. I need to watch this again. What the heck?
13: I was actually wrenching on the car, and I think that I was replacing the alternator on the Grand National.
10: Okay.
13: And I've got the crowbar in there, and I'm like, because there was a belt tensioner. You had to take the belt, or you had to untension the belt. And I did that, and it came off and hit me right in the forehead really hard. I almost passed out.
10: Oh, no.
13: I was like, oh, yeah.
10: Oh, my gosh.
13: Oh, it's bad. We put a bunch of makeup on it that day.
10: Story.
13: If you go and look at that video again, I don't think it's posted anywhere right now. It was for a while. But you'll see I've got a big lump in my forehead.
10: Oh, that's bad. Send me the link.
13: Not good. But no, I worked on cars my whole life. I never knew this was a thing. Sam, before you saw this story today with Lee Zeldin, did you know this was a thing?
10: No, I had no idea.
13: Paul, did you know that you're not allowed to work on your car in some instances?
14: I mean, the only time I've ever heard anything like that is if you own a Tesla.
13: I mean, I don't even know if that's a thing either. Right. I don't own a Tesla, but that could be a thing. But that's stupid. If I buy the car and I want to disassemble it in my front yard, I can. It's mine. What are you talking about? You know, it's like Apple tries to not let you, you know, replace parts inside of a MacBook or inside of an iPhone. You can. If you look it up and figure out how to do it, YouTube's a good source, like Polo said. You can take it apart and replace the battery yourself, and you might break it for good, but they don't want you to work on it. Too bad. They'd rather you bring it in there to pay, you know, umpteen dollars for whatever. No. I can buy my own scanner. I don't have to have you scan it for $125. I can go and buy my own alternator. I can replace it myself. My own starter, I can replace it myself. You know, there's no way that you should be able to tell me that I can't. Well, today, the president signed some memorandum that, I guess, codifies the fact that I'm allowed to work in my car.
15: Mr. President, this is a presidential memo to the Environmental Protection Agency, a presidential memo supporting the freedom to fix. Americans have the freedom to fix their vehicle. President Trump insists upon it.
13: Duh. Again, maybe I just took a break or a nap over the weekend. When did this become a thing that I can't work on my own vehicle? Again, I mean,

0: Kim, you were surprised by this, right?
1: I was shocked.
2: We are not going to be going after people who are fixing their own vehicle like past administrations have. Additionally, we've been concerned, President Trump has been concerned about aftermarket parts, cheap knockoff aftermarket parts coming into the United States, harming small businesses, harming Americans. This presidential memo puts an end to it. Also, the only third-party certification for these aftermarket parts is CARB in California, a process that's backlogged and faulty. So we're going to break that monopoly, and no longer will CARB be the only third-party certifier for these aftermarket parts. Again, President Trump is insisting on fixing it. This presidential memo does that. President Trump was calling me up on a Saturday night when this idea first came to his head, and he says he wants to do a press conference right away to get this over the top. In February 2nd, we signed a right to repair for our farmers so that they can repair their tractors and their non-road equipment. And this is covering everyone else.
0: I mean, I don't get it. I mean, honestly. And think about the third-party parts that are coming in from who knows where, being certified in California, that's run worse than any other state just about in the nation. We don't want the government of California to have anything to do with what parts are good, what parts are bad. I always try to buy something that's an American part. I generally speaking have General Motors cars. So, I mean, I'm going to be able to replace it because they're all built kind of the same. But, you want to get something that is either, a really good name brand, or get AC Delco. Or Delphi was a big thing for a while. But I had no idea that there was any sort of regulation stopping you from working on your own car.
3: I mean, think about it. It came to my attention because I noticed they were arresting people for fixing their car. They were arresting people for fixing it. That's not even believable. Anyway, so it's right to fix. And I think it's really common sense. If somebody wants to fix, some of these people are better mechanics in the shop. They're telling the mechanic in the shop how to fix their car or their truck. We signed the truck one a little while ago. So I'm going to sign this, and I'll be happy about it.
0: It's interesting to hear.
3: We rule by common sense to a large extent.
0: That's good radio.
3: All right, Lee. Good job. Thank you. That's
0: it. I was going to show it.
3: Okay.
0: There you go. Look at that. I'm going to get a shot of it. You could fix your own damn car. It's so dumb. You know what I mean?
1: Right?
0: Isn't that quality radio, though, hearing the felt on the paper?
1: Yeah, I love that noise.
0: Yeah, people love that. So you can now fix your own car. And then this Zoran Mamdani idiot, this socialist, communist, wannabe, whatever the hell he is, he sits down with somebody from some dumb network, and the president actually has a retort to all the DSA taking over the Democratic Socialist Party of America, Democratic Socialists of America. I got to be honest with you. I believe in freedom and liberty, but we fought world wars to stop communism, and now we're letting people who not only lean that way but are bringing that same ideology, we're letting them win elections? I find that to be very hard to believe. But here's Zoran Mamdani talking about how great it is.
4: And what these candidates offer is a vision that extends beyond the midterms. It extends beyond 2028. It speaks to what makes so many of us proud to be Democrats. It speaks to a vision that goes back to a New Deal understanding of what working people deserve. And I'll tell you that for too long, that kind of politics, you can only find it in history books. And we need to bring it back to the present day.
0: Got to bring it back to the present day because it's good. The New Deal was good somehow, which, of course, it wasn't. Not even close. So the president's asked about all these socialists taking over as well.
3: Well, I think it's a big threat to our nation, actually. Because it's not socialism, it's really communism. They use the word social democrat because it sounds so nice, but it's really communism you're talking about. I think it's the biggest threat to our nation there is, maybe since our founding. That includes World War I, World War II, September 11th. It includes the Pearl Harbor attack. I think this is the biggest threat to our nation. People will smile when I say that, but the smart people are going to say, he's probably right. It's basically introducing communism into the United States of America. There's never been anything so dangerous.
0: We fought it forever. We defeated it in the Cold War. Now we're welcoming them at the polling booth. What the hell happened to my country? What the hell happened to the United States of America, about to celebrate 250 years, and we've got an influx of people who are calling themselves Democratic Socialists of America, and they're not even a little bit. You can't be somebody who believes in democracy or representative republic government or constitutional republic government, you can't believe in that at the same time you believe in socialism or communism. That means way too much power in the central government. Our entire formation was on this fact. Government should be small but necessary. And the people have the power. You think people have the power in New York City? And he's talking about freezing the rent and taking over food distribution and taking over buildings if a landlord does something that he doesn't like. This is an overwhelming growth of government that was never intended in this country. And it's that simple. The president's right. This is a major threat because more, you got people who want to wipe their hands on the flag that hate the country and that America's got to be fundamentally changed, winning elections. I mean, think about that. Getting some sort of power. And again, the power was supposed to belong in the hands and the pockets of the people. See, first you say, I'm going to freeze the rent in New York City. People in New York City, oh my God, my rent's going to be frozen. This is great. Going to make landlords take off. Going to make landlords not even fix things that are broken. It's going to make them not have enough money to stay up with the inflation that goes on in a place like New York to properly manage the building. But Mamdani is now guaranteeing himself some more votes. It's all this is about because eventually this will own those buildings anyway. They want the landlords to default. They want the landlords to leave. They want the landlords to break whatever ridiculous regulation they make so that they can fail. That's what they want. Your thoughts about this uprise in communists and socialists winning elections. These aren't democratic anythings. They're communists and socialists. That's who they are. Your thoughts about getting somebody who's got a good-looking smile. And Zoran Mamdani is a piece of garbage, but he's got a great-looking smile. His wife is even worse than he is as far as the garbage level. But she ain't ugly. People will fall for it every time. They'll fall for the okey-doke. Look at this idiot Newsom who ruined California. Not a bad-looking dude. That's all you have to be. Obama had no job history at all. State senator for a little while. U.S. senator for a little while. Barely ever voted. President. Pretty good swagger. Not a bad-looking dude. That's all it takes, really? To just let the country be taken over? Remember his old My Brother's Keeper speech that put him on the national stage in 2004? What was that? How the government needs to take care of us. That's what that was. And people were like, oh my God, he's so incredible. He's the next coming. Next coming of what? Khrushchev? 833-JOE-PAGS. 833-563-7247. JoePags.com. Stay right here.
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0: I'm pleased to have you. Thanks. I appreciate you stopping by. Shall not be infringed. I mean, if you break that down, shall not, shouldn't, and will not, basically, be infringed, stopped, halted, not allowed. Why do I bring that up? Not some generic conversation about the Second Amendment, which we all know says shall not be infringed at the end, and then state by state they're infringing it. This one I thought was a joke. Now, westernsport.com is a real thing, Sam?
1: Yes, it is.
0: Okay. So I'd heard of it before. Don't get mad at me if you're from westernsport.com. It's new to me. California County. First of all, why use that font? It's hard to read. What are they doing?
1: Yeah, the subheadline is a little weird.
0: I mean, it's just... California County tries $2,000 fee and psych exam for carry permits. Is this legal? Well, I haven't read the story yet, but let me help you with that. No, because that would be infringing your Second Amendment right. You can't put some exorbitant amount of money at $2,000 and you've got to get a psychological test or scan or something. Are you serious? Stop it. Let's go through this, because I'm stunned that anybody's trying to do this. Key takeaways. Let's, instead of reading the whole thing, key takeaway. Santa Clara County is charging applicants around $2,000 for a carry permit, including a $500 mandatory psychological exam. This process is being challenged in court as a wealth qualification that prices out law-abiding citizens. Plaintiffs argue there's no legal basis for a universal psychological exam for all applicants. The Supreme Court Bruin decision previously struck down subjective standards for carry permits. Other California counties have significantly lower fees and do not require psychological exams. I mean, shall not be infringed. Do I have to just keep saying this? That means that you won't infringe it. You won't get in the way of it. You won't stop it. I mean... Just on its face, I don't care if you got a lot of money. $2,000 to get a carry permit? I'm not so sure the Constitution even says you got to have a carry permit. Now, I've got a license to carry, but I believe in constitutional carry. Constitutional carry means it says what it says in the Constitution, the Second Amendment, so you can carry a gun. You can keep and bear. You're allowed. What's the question here? It's very confusing to me. Because you can put, what if they said $50,000? They can. What if they said $1 million? They can. Only billionaires or millionaires can afford it. So it's not really that it prices people out. It's an unheard of fee that doesn't make any sense. And again, there are other counties in the same state that have lower fees, not that there should be any fee. That also makes it completely unfair. This isn't constitutional, but you see what the left does. The major difference between the left and the right politically when it comes to laws, challenges in court, and so on. The right will go, okay, it's what the court said. And the left will say, let's throw everything we possibly can against the court. Just throw everything up against the wall. Whatever sticks, sticks. Whatever doesn't, doesn't. They will float trial balloons all day long. They're like, let's see if we can get a bunch of socialists elected. Probably not. Oh, look at that. Got a bunch of socialists elected. That's weird. Let's see if we can, charge an exorbitant fee to go and get a gun that you're allowed to have. It's a God-given right not to be infringed or taken away by the government. Let's put a big, giant fee and see what happens. I guarantee you there's some people showing up paying that stupid fee in Santa Clara County. It should have been immediately challenged in court, and the court should say no. Let's keep on accepting ballots until 5 days after the election. I mean, it's probably not going to work, but let's try it anyway. Goes to the court. What does the court say? Okay. Do-do-do. 5 days later. And yet on the right, they can't pass the freaking Save America Act. You know, it's funny. I said freaking on the radio once, and the guy wrote me. He said, stop saying freaking. I know what you really mean. Like,
1: well, you can't say what you really mean.
0: Right?
1: I'm just saying.
0: I'm like,
1: that
0: I literally
1: would be illegal.
0: I literally didn't say a word that's disallowed, but I understand what you mean. Okay. Well, if you're such a mind reader, what am I thinking now? What?
1: I think you're thinking of dinner.
0: Dinner, exactly right. Dinner time almost. For me, we have to stop allowing states and counties and cities and townships and fill in the blank from having the ability to change what's in federal law. The Constitution is the supreme law of the land. The Constitution says what it says. The Second Amendment is part of the first nine, which are all federal law. Government can't take away these rights. The 10th says anything not covered in the first nine goes back to the states, but you could amend this document and change some federal law as we go. There's no amendment after the second that says you can now start regulating like crazy the ability of the people of the country to keep and bear arms. Yet we have rolled over as the conservative right that believes in the Constitution for generations, allowing them to slowly but surely take these rights away. And you know what happens when you start charging $2,000 for law-abiding citizens to register a firearm? What happens is the bad guys know that, generally speaking, the neighborhood can't afford the gun license. And now we'll just go there with our illegally gotten guns, and we'll just shoot the place up. That's what bad guys say. Bad guys say that because they know that a disarmed neighborhood is an easy prey neighborhood. An armed neighborhood is a friendly neighborhood. It's a big difference there. 833-JOE-PAGS, 833-563-7247, joepags.com. We come back, Cahill breaking down what's going on with the legacy media, and can it survive? 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
21: ABC News, I'm Stephanie Officer. Scorching heat is expected to move across the Midwest and Northeast this week. ABC's Alex Stone.
22: More than 100 million Americans are in the path of extreme heat this week from the Midwest to the East Coast. Chicago is warning people to stay indoors and take advantage of cooling centers as the heat is beginning to set in.
21: Former South Carolina attorney Alex Murdaugh was back in court today in his first appearance since the South Carolina Supreme Court overturned his conviction for the murders of his wife and son, the judge setting a date for his retrial next April. Murdaugh has pleaded not guilty to the murders but remains in prison for financial crimes. ABC's Peter Haralambos.
23: He didn't really get a ruling on the substantive motions that his lawyers filed, one for a change of venue, the other one allowing DNA analysis of some evidence found under the fingernails of Maddie Murdaugh. Ultimately, the judge ordering both sides to kind of confer on that issue, and we could see a ruling on that in the coming months.
21: This is ABC News.
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25: 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Guaranteed human. Now, impact traffic.
27: Things are going fairly well out there around the metro area in terms of the major highways. We do have one issue that's causing some problems. I-25 northbound at Arapahoe Road. There is a crash in the right shoulder. It's basically on the on-ramp from Arapahoe Road to northbound I-25. So there's emergency crews on the scene there. Also, the left shoulder is blocked due to that same accident. So stay to the center as you approach there on I-25 northbound. With traffic, I'm Jeffrey Dallet.
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0: If you wait long enough, the legacy media will tell on itself. If you wait long enough, it will contradict itself and still pretend like it's not. And I'm talking about the way the media is covering the TPS situation with Haitians and Syrians. Let's get with Kay Hill. She, of course, incredible news and commentary writer. She's on Newsmax all the time. Great friend of ours. Kay, how are you? Good to see you.
1: I'm good. How are you doing?
0: I'm living the dream. All right. TPS is going to end. Oddly, the word temporary means it's not forever. So TPS, temporary protected status, is going to end for those who are from Haiti and those from Syria. It should end for anybody who's on TPS. But I just want to go back a few years, and I want you to analyze the media. Maybe I'm missing something. With your, you know, very Welshy accent, maybe it'll sound cooler coming from you. It wasn't that long ago where the media freaked out because they alleged that President Donald Trump called Haiti and other third world countries S-holes. You know, the word rhymes with it. And they said that constantly on CNN, MSNBC, which is now MS Now, ABC, NBC, CBS. They didn't care about the FCC. They didn't care about the rules. They just kept on saying the S word because they couldn't believe Donald Trump would say that. In fact, there are pictures and videos of movie stars wearing shirts saying Haiti is a beautiful country. Kay, can you explain to me why the same people today don't want Haitians to be sent back to Haiti?
1: Well, I think as a blanket statement, the left will just go against anything that Trump says, right? Sure. Anything that Trump wants, anything that, you know, the people on the right, or even just centrists, really, let's be honest, even stuff that centrists want, the left is going to go in the complete other direction because it's not about the news anymore, Joe. It's about orange man bad, here's why. And I can't figure out, you know, when I look at places like the UK, I know for a fact that the reason that everyone in the press and media hates on Trump is because the press and media is run by Trump, literally run by Trump's enemies. They don't have any sort of like actual free press. And so I kind of just presume at this point that the same thing is happening over here among sort of like leftist news media. But I think they've sort of fallen into their own little echo chamber, and I'm fine with them to keep attacking and going the opposite direction to anything that Trump says, because they're just hemorrhaging viewers. And every time that they come out with one of their stupid headlines, Joe, they just create another person who's going to hop on over to YouTube or something like that and watch new media. And so I think that to answer your question, the sort of short version is like they're just going to go against anything that Trump says. And it's going to be to their own demise. Isn't it kind of funny to watch in many ways?
0: It also, is.
1: Haiti is kind of a trash country. And, you know, like, so Syria. Like, why would
0: of
1: you want to
0: live there? Of course it is. The Haitians that are, yeah. The 350,000 Haitians that are here don't want to go back. And if you ask them why, because their life is better here. This is a better place than Haiti. That's objectively true by every metric. So do they think that we don't have the same video still available to us from just a few years ago where they're all yelling about the S-hole alleged comment, and now today they're all saying, I mean, Jake Tapper sat there with Mark Wayne Mullen yesterday, the DHS secretary, and went down a list of why Haiti's so bad. This is the same network where Jim Acosta kept saying the word that allegedly Trump said about Haiti. So, again, they know that we know, right? Are they only preaching to the choir? They're not going to get you or me to believe that they're even-handed now, knowing that they are on the polar opposite of the same issue.
1: They think we're that stupid.
0: Really?
1: I really, truly believe that because there's no other explanation, Joe. There is no other explanation as to why their editors would do this. Yes, it can be, you know, they're part of this, you know, sort of flailing attempt to destroy President Trump's legacy. It's not going to happen. It's just, you know, the public isn't in favor of it. I don't know why they keep going on and on about it. But yeah, I think they actually think that we're that stupid, that we can't go on this little like time machine that all of us have in the palms of our hands, our phones, go back and see that they were on the complete, you know, complete other side of this. And the facts haven't really changed. You know, Haiti maybe at one point might have been a beautiful country. It was hit with a devastating series of natural disasters. I think it was mainly the earthquake, right? Like that was the big thing that kind of like finished it all. Yeah, I was watching an interview, like, God, it must have been a couple of months ago now, with a kid who went out there to film and ended up getting kidnapped and ended up having to escape. It was a whole thing. It's insane. And so those of us who understood where kind of Trump was coming from, like, yes, he was being flippant about it, But I mean, you could even say today that Britain, again, is a thingy whole country. There are a lot of countries that have kind of collapsed over the last like 5-10 years.
0: Right.
1: But Haiti, particularly at that time when he said that, was in complete disrepair and hasn't really been repaired. And this is despite the fact that, you know, there's a lot of fundraising that was done to try and rebuild Haiti. They seem to have forgotten that, or they just ignore that too. That
0: Clinton all of Foundation. That money. Who wants Clinton Foundation? So yeah, okay. The earthquake didn't make it an S-hole country. The fact that it was run by Papa Doc and Baby Doc Duvalier ruined the place. It was run by a communist dictator. That's why people were dying on boats to get to Florida. But once they got to Florida, they still had the same sensibility as they had, you know, growing up in a third world country. Visually and topographically, it's a beautiful place. It's right there with the Dominican Republic. It's in the middle of the Caribbean. It's very nice. But it's not a nice place where you've got no running water. You've got, you know, huts that are made out of mud. And so on. You've got no electricity, as Baby Doc and Papa Doc were living high in the hog. It's not a very good country. I agree with the media today when they say we can't send them back. The murder rate is higher than anywhere else on earth, and the poverty rate is this, that, and I agree. It's not a very nice country. Doesn't mean that it's not a nice country for Haitians. When Stephen Miller was asked about this last week, somebody said, do you and this administration believe that it's a safe country? His answer was, yes, for Haitians. They're from there. They're literally from Haiti. So, Kay, at what point do we stop just buying what the media is laying down? And by the way, they're in disarray right now because of Barry Weiss and others like her. We'll get into that in a second. But are Americans and those in Western civilization waking up to the fact that the media is knowingly lying to you on purpose? Do you think that enough of us know that?
1: Yeah, I have the numbers here. So during primetime, Fox News averaged 2.273 million total viewers, and only 202,000 in the key adult demographics, which is age 25 to 54.
0: Oh, wow.
1: So this is this year, this summer. Let me see here. We had CNN Oh my gosh, this is brutal.
0: Tell me.
1: Average primetime total viewership for the last week was 642,000. So that's 95,000 in the 25 to 54 demo.
0: It's nothing.
1: And it just goes on, you know, MS Now, which again, still to me sounds like a disease. MS Now averaged 655,000 viewers, 56,000 in the key demo. You know,
0: how
1: CNN,
0: are they paying the bills, Kay? How are they paying the bills? I don't get it. Well, you got, if I had ratings that were that bad in what I do, we'd have to shut the door.
1: Well, I think that's what's going to happen. I think that that is the only thing that could happen. The only thing that is keeping the lights on are the ad deals from the drug companies. That is the only reason that pretty much all of legacy news media exists in any meaningful way. And that's not all of them. So I look at, you know, Newsmax is new media. They stream on multiple platforms. They also have higher viewership than like all these guys combined, which is kind of crazy, I think, at this point. What's sort of to put into perspective for anyone listening at home that thinks, oh, you know, like over a million people, like that's still a lot, or like, you know, a few, like 600,000, that's still a lot of people. It's literally less than pretty much every major city.
0: Yes.
1: So, you know, when you look at somewhere like Manhattan, there's at any given time, there's 4 to 8 million people on Manhattan. You know,
0: I know it's an island.
1: When you've only
0: we don't
1: got
0: say,
1: 2 million
0: we don't
1: people
0: say on,
1: watching golf.
0: We don't say on Manhattan here. We say in Manhattan. I know it's an island. In I get Manhattan. It. But you're absolutely right. You've got 8 million people in New York Metro. You've got millions and millions of people right here where I am in San Antonio. You're getting 600,000 people and you're getting 56,000 in the key demographic. You're failing. You're failing horribly. So Barry Weiss goes into CBS. Scott Pelley blows up purposely in a meeting, gets his ass fired, rightfully so. He's a horrible so-called journalist. And now you got Anderson Cooper allegedly saying he doesn't want to work for Barry Weiss now that CNN is going to be part of the whole deal. How does that whole thing shake out? Do we end up with a CNN and a CBS that actually do journalism again and actually will, you know, do what Edward R. Murrow used to do, which is actually bring the news to the people?
1: No.
0: Really?
1: I think that, yeah, I think legacy news media is done. I mean, Joe, I don't know a single person my age that has cable.
0: Wow.
1: Like, that's just how we live now. Everyone streams. Everyone we talk to out on the street, they don't watch the news. They watch YouTube. They watch social media. No one is getting cable. It's overpriced for what it is. The ads are a nightmare. No one wants to deal with it. And so it doesn't matter. Barry Weiss could take over every major, like, you know, all three of the networks that we've mentioned, like CNN, CBS, MS Now, even Fox. She could take over all of them. It's not going to make a difference. The only people watching are in, not St. Crest, but they're in care homes. They are in YMCAs. And they're all going to be dead in the next 20 years, if not less than that. So I don't think putting Barry Weiss in charge of all of them isn't going to make a difference to anything. Yeah, it might run things into the ground faster, but no one's listening to her. You go up to anyone on the street and go, oh, do you know who Barry Weiss is? And they're just like, no, I watch TikTok. Like, right. No one is engaging with that type of news media anymore. And like those numbers, Joe, I've seen tweets with more likes, you know, than some of these numbers here, especially in the key demographics. I've got, you know, you and I, you know what the power is, especially you have, you know, hundreds of thousands of followers across all of your platforms. You probably have more viewers than freaking Fox. So that kind of puts it into perspective. Like, the eyes are not there. It doesn't matter who's running it. It doesn't matter who's on it, who's doing it. That's why no one knows who this new guy, Barry Weiss, is, like, put in charge of, like, the nightly news is. That guy who, like, cried about being from Florida or whatever. Like, no one knows who he is because no one is watching. It's really
0: well. I agree with that. I'm not ringing my own bell, but you're right. With all the platforms, I do have more followers than they're getting viewers. That's for sure, by a lot. But having said that, why then do we put so much credence into what these networks do? And let me give you an example. Today's Monday. Yesterday was the Sunday shows, and the Sunday shows are forming the news cycle today. Other than the Supreme Court doing something stupid about voting, I mean, the big news was Mark Wayne Mullen sat down with Jake Tapper on CNN and said that some of these people are going to have a path to stay here permanently, the TPS people. And that's from Jake Tapper looking the fool, the guy who used to run like the advertisements for the Hooters, Jake Tapper. This guy, for some reason, is the news today. So why do we still put so much credence into it if nobody's watching it? It's like the New York Times. Okay, nobody's reading the New York Times, yet the New York Times sets the news cycle.
1: Do they, though? Like, they might set the legacy news cycle.
0: They do. That's what I mean.
1: Sorry, we've got, like, I had the door open, and I think there's a fly in here. But I think...
0: Wow.
1: I hate to say this, Joe. You kind of put me on the spot here, and I know I'm going to regret saying this because the last time I said it was the craziest news week of my life, but I think it's just a slow news week. I mean, like, these outlets, the leftists in them, they were focusing on the reflecting pool all of last week. There are so many things going on in the world, and they decide to focus on the reflect. It is a midterm year, guys, and we're focusing on the reflecting pool. Well done on your hard-hitting news journalism, fam. What is that? Like, what is that? When they're making decisions like this, it's no wonder no one's listening. And I don't know. I must just be in, like, different algorithms. Because when I look at the news today, I see the heat wave. I see the fact that Europe isn't letting people use ACs. I see more attacks on the ground in Europe against, you know, predominantly, again, white people. And I also have the season finale from that is taking up most of my news feed. So it's pretty, like, in terms of, like, actual U.S. news, it is a slow news week. The last time I said that, Joe, literally, Trump got shot through the ear. And that was, you know, so we pray that nothing else happens, nothing crazy and drastic happens. But as a rule of thumb, we don't say, what do we say? We talk about the Clintons, we say we're not suicidal. Yeah. And we never say that it's a slow news week because that's a jinx. But it just happens to be that it is right now. So this is what these losers are grasping at, is like the reflecting pool and Jake Tapper clinging to his last ounce of relevancy, you know?
0: Well, you just nailed a very important fact. My feed is very different than yours. My feed has the Supreme Court ruling today that you can count mail-in ballots for as long as you want, which is ridiculous. Amy Coney Barrett switched sides, and she's a fool. The whole Mark Wayne Mullen thing saying that TPS, some of them can now apply to stay here permanently. Listen, if you've been here since 2010 and you haven't applied to stay here permanently, you got to go your ass back. I like Mark Wayne Mullen. I consider him a friend. I do not like what he had to say about this to Jake Tapper. And yes, the heat wave is the third top thing, but it's interesting. You just made a very, very important point. We're not getting the news. We're getting the news the algorithm thinks we want to see.
1: Mm-hmm.
0: That sucks. I think that's not good. It's not the news anymore.
1: Well, social media is a psyop. This is why I love YouTube, because, you know, there's billions of viewers. So that means that no one on there is sort of like fighting for attention. There's plenty to go around. I can watch a video on ancient histories and ancient mysteries. I can watch a food video. I can watch Joe Pags. And then I can go ahead and watch, you know, Kill Tony or whatever in the evening. I can get everything I want in one place. And these flies are driving me crazy. I'm going to literally go on there later and look up the best way to get rid of these flies. This is the one thing I hate about living on a farm.
0: Now, now your algorithm is going to have how to kill flies in the studio.
1: Yeah,
0: it's going to going to be the algorithm, because it's listening right now. You know that, right?
1: Yeah, 100%. It is a psyop. It's terrifying. People think that we're being conspiracy theorists when we say that, Joe. But I saw recently that said the phones, like, they listen to what you talk about in your sleep, and that's why you can have dreams, and then you'll wake up and it'll be like, oh, I'm dreaming about, you know, wanting to buy a boat, and then everything on your algorithms is boats. So, you know, that's a real thing.
0: It's 100% a real thing. It is Cahill. Go follow her, ksmythehill.com, and go check her out on Newsmax as well. News and commentary writer. Does it, last question, only about a minute. Does it make your job harder as a researcher, as somebody who writes doctoral papers, as somebody who does deep research for YouTube channels? Does it hurt how you do your job trying to figure out who's telling you the truth and who isn't when it comes to research?
1: No, you can follow the money. And it's just right there. You know exactly what the goal is. And I've always been like pretty good at that too. Like if you look just like scratch slightly under the surface and you either track the money or you try to understand like people's motivations, most people, especially if they're like publicly outspoken, most people will tell you what their goals are. So you just have to look at all data and all information with the biases that, you know, again, are pretty obvious and out there. If you do what I do, which is to do that every day. So, you know, that was a good question. Thank you.
0: Cahill, go check her out. Kay Smythe Hill over on X, over on the website. Go check her out on Newsmax. Kay, you're amazing. This is good stuff because there's a revolution happening in media. I hope that it's good. I think there's a lot of good, but there's still a lot of legacy bad, and then there's also some new bad. We'll get into that even more next time. I appreciate you.
1: Thanks, Joe. You too.
0: We're back after this. Stay right here. More of the Joe Pags Show coming up on 630 KHOW.
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0: Really glad you stopped by today. Thank you very much for taking the time. Make sure you go check out the entire interview with Lucy Biggers, the former climate activist who's now reacting to the, the deputy mayor or somebody of Paris, talking some noise about how somehow the Americans having all the air conditioning that we have is adversely affecting the weather in Paris, France. I kid you not. That's how dumb it is. Go check it out. JoePags.com/YouTube. 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And make sure you watch for at least 10 minutes because it gives us a good viewing duration that'll push the algorithm to put it out to more people. I appreciate you stopping by. That is Sam. That is Polo. I am Joe. That's it for tonight. We're back tomorrow. Same time, same place. Have a good night. See you. Bye.
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4: ABC News, I'm Stephanie Officer. Scorching heat is expected to move across the Midwest and Northeast this week. ABC's Alex Stone.
5: More than 100 million Americans are in the path of extreme heat this week from the Midwest to the East Coast. Chicago is warning people to stay indoors and take advantage of cooling centers as the heat is beginning to set in.
4: Former South Carolina attorney Alex Murdaugh was back in court today in his first appearance since the South Carolina Supreme Court overturned his conviction for the murders of his wife and son, the judge setting a date for his retrial next April. Murdaugh has pleaded not guilty to the murders but remains in prison for financial crimes. ABC's Peter Haralambos.
6: He didn't really get a ruling on the substantive motions that his lawyers filed, one for a change of venue, the other one allowing DNA analysis of some evidence found under the fingernails of Maddie Murdaugh. Ultimately, the judge ordering both sides to kind of confer on that issue, and we could see a ruling on that in the coming months.
4: This is ABC News. Months after the fiery battle on Capitol Hill over health care subsidies, about 3 million fewer Americans are on affordable care health insurance plans this year.
8: Democrats shut the government down trying to get Republicans to approve a continuation of federal subsidies for Obamacare recipients, but it didn't work. Now the Health and Human Services Department is showing a 13% reduction in those on ACA plans in 2026 versus 2025. The decrease believed because millions of people, many of them gig workers who aren't offered insurance through an employer, are either unwilling or unable to pay the much higher premiums. Sherry Preston, ABC News.
4: Law enforcement officials have retaken control of a North Carolina prison after inmates briefly overpowered correctional staff and took over parts of the jail Monday. The state's Bureau of Investigation confirming all inmates and staff are accounted for, and those who sustained injuries have received treatment. I'm Stephanie Officer, ABC News.
9: Continuing to follow updates on the Aspen Acres fire burning through Pueblo County. Right now, it's estimated to have burned at least 20,000 acres. Pueblo County Sheriff David Lazaro outlined the mandatory evacuation order.
16: The Aspen Acres fire has forced the evacuation of the town of Rye, the town of Beulah, and several surrounding areas. I want every resident to know that we see your fear, your frustration, and the pain of leaving your homes behind.
9: In Custer County, Bishop's Castle, San Isabel, and Highway 96 and Highway 165 South to the Pueblo County line are in the mandatory evacuation zone. There's concern I-25 may close if the flames keep moving north and east. And more information coming out about the Willow Fire near Leadville. Officials say the fire has become more active again this evening. Helicopters are back up and they are conducting water drops on the hotter areas of the fire. That's the latest. I'm Carrie Mack.
2: Now, impact traffic.
18: Good news regarding that earlier accident, I-25 northbound at Arapahoe Road. That accident was in the right shoulder, basically on the right lane of the on-ramp from Arapahoe Road eastbound to I-25 northbound. Well, that accident has now been cleared, so all lanes and that ramp are open. However, on the southbound side of I-25 in that same area, there's a police incident in the right lane causing some slower speeds, so stay to the left in that area. With traffic, I'm Jeffrey Dallet.
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0: 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Companies like Montgomery Ward and Sears Roebuck embraced this model. 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Riders could select the tree, the size, the cut, and the finish. 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The evolution of the saddle paralleled America's growth. The turn of the 20th century brought railroads, cars, and new machinery. But horses remained central to rural life. Western films and rodeo culture kept the cowboy image and a saddle firmly in the American imagination. As horses shifted from necessity to sport, saddles followed. 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The saddle has traveled far. It has carried warriors, ranchers, dreamers, and legends. And through it all, it has remained one thing above all else. A symbol of the enduring relationship between horse and rider.
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1: And we continue with Our American Stories. And now it's time for our Do the Right Thing series about ethical dilemmas that's sponsored by the great folks at the Daniels Fund. And our own Monty Montgomery brings us today's edition. Here's Monty.
10: In 1979, Steve Bell was married, had a child, and his father-in-law had to let him go from his construction firm because of the recession.
11: So I hung out my shingle, you know, we'll work for food type thing. And my plumber introduced me to a dentist. He introduced me and I went up and I started remodeling his home on a time and materials basis. And he introduced me to his buddy that owned a dental supply company. One thing led to another, and I became a tenant improvement contractor building dental offices. And so I had eventually 7 or 8 guys working for me. I was 29 years old, and I thought I was God's gift to the world of business. And one morning, about 8 o'clock in the morning, I get a phone call from my attorney. And he said, "Steve, are you sitting down?" And I go, "Yeah." He said, "Did you read the newspaper this morning?" I go, "No, I don't get the newspaper." And he goes, "Well, you better pick up a copy of today's Seattle Post-Intelligencer because your dentist buddy is on the front page. He just got arrested up in Vancouver, British Columbia with a briefcase full of cocaine." Well, our world quickly came crashing down. These two guys were involved in a drug smuggling ring with organized crime. And I was so naive. My parents were dead honest people. I never in my whole life heard my dad tell a lie. Well, that was a rude awakening. And I found out that these two guys had been pulling a bunch of shenanigans. I remember getting a call in the middle of the night that someone had broke into one of their dental offices and burglarized it and vandalized it. And so I was called on to go and put it all back together. Well, later I found out that they had done that because they got short on cash to the mafia. And so they staged a robbery of their own dental office, fenced the stolen goods in Chicago, and hired me to put everything back together. Well, about the time that this all happened, I was pretty young. We had 2 small children and a 3rd one on the way. Life was pretty desperate. They owed me at that time over $100,000. This was in 1980.
10: Over $318,000 in today's money.
11: And I didn't know what I was going to do. My attorney and my accountant got me together, and I remember sitting at this big conference table, and they looked at me and they said, "Steve, you've just simply been had. We don't think anyone would hold it against you. You really have no choice except to file bankruptcy. There's no way that you can ever pay this debt off." I remember looking at them and I said, "You know, it doesn't look good. I know it doesn't look good, but I've been reading my Bible. There's a verse in Philippians 4:19 that says, 'My God will supply all your need according to his riches in glory through Christ Jesus.' Now, I'm not blaming God for the mess I'm in, but I'm sure going to rely on him to get me out. And maybe you're right. Maybe I'll have to do this. But before I go down that road, I'm going to try it my way." I remember back growing up, my dad, from the time I was a toddler, my dad would teach me to be a man of my word. I remember him telling me, your word is your bond. I didn't even know what a bond was, but it must have been something important. And then I remember him sitting me down in our basement of our home in Gladstone, Oregon. I was 17, about to graduate from high school, and he said, Steve, you're going to graduate from high school soon, and you're going to go on and experience life, and my direct influence in your life is going to become less and less. That wasn't really true, but maybe that was a lie. Maybe that was a lie. No. My influence in you is going to become less and less. But I want you to know that there's only one thing you can carry through your entire life, and that's your good name. Learn to protect it at all costs. Because every single day of your life, you're going to be faced with choices. And every single choice you make has a consequence, good or bad. And what you become at the end of your life is the sum total of every single one of those choices. So learn to choose well. As I was going through this difficult time in 1980, I kept thinking about the choices I had to make. Learn to choose well. So I ended up writing a letter to every single person I owed money to and following up with a personal visit or phone call, explaining to them exactly what happened, taking full responsibility. I admitted my culpability and my own naivety and lack of business experience, and told them that all I could offer them was my good name. And if they would trust me and give me some grace, I would pay them every dime with interest. I wasn't asking for a dime of discount. All I was asking for is time to let me pay them on my terms, not theirs. And I remember the attorney looking at me, shaking his head, saying, son, you just don't realize this is not the way the world works. Within a month, you'll have a dozen lawsuits filed against you. Bill collectors will be hounding your wife day and night, and your life is going to become a living hell. I said, sir, life's already a living hell. And maybe you're right. But I'm still going to try it my way. And well, those were... I'd come home, and I was feeling lower than low, and you know, my wife came from not a wealthy family, but certainly a blessed family, and I felt like I was not worthy of her. I had failed miserably as a business person, and all the bills just kept mounting up, and I was struggling to get the work to stay ahead and pay everybody, and I remember just laying on the floor, just... her that she deserved better than me. And then she got down on the floor with me and just held me. And said, Steve, I believe in you, and God will provide for us. And the very next day, out to the mailbox, and there was a check from the IRS for $2,500. It was a refund from something. I don't even know what it was from. I wasn't expecting it. I had no idea it was coming. But it literally got us through that month, and I think got us through Christmas that season. And God has always provided, even when it's... It just seems so impossible to hang on at times. But you just have to. If you're going to make it in business and life, you just can't quit. You just have to keep going and keep going and keep going. but I don't understand it. It's one of the mysteries of why does that story hit me like it does, even to this day. It's 40 years ago. There's just something really deep inside, and I appreciate it. I love it. I would be disappointed if it ever went away.
1: 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When we come back, we continue with Steve Bell. His story continues here on Our American Stories.
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9: 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Now, impact traffic.
15: Traffic moving pretty well along the major highways right now. We do have a little bit of slowing on I-25 southbound. The ramp to 270 eastbound is partially blocked due to road construction that's going on there. That's been going on for a while, so plan for slower speeds. Also, Sheridan at Morrison Road / Mississippi, there is a crash there in that intersection causing slower speeds also. Good news, Pena Boulevard both in and outbound running at posted speeds. With traffic, I'm Jeffrey Dallet.
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19: ABC News, I'm Stephanie Officer. House Speaker Mike Johnson today discussed strategy on passing the Save America Act. GOP leaders say the bill will incentivize states to have citizenship and ID requirements for voting, but does not have the support of Democrats and some GOP hardliners.
20: I understand the frustration of my colleagues that Senate Democrats are refusing to move the Save America Act. Remember, we passed it three times in the House, and we intend to pass it again. But the only way to get that to the president's desk, we've been shown many times, is to put it on a reconciliation bill.
0: Music executive Clive Davis remembered today at his New York City funeral. Davis died last week at 94. He's been credited with signing artists from Janis Joplin to Whitney Houston. Davis signed Bruce Springsteen to Columbia in 1972.
21: He guided the listening public towards so much powerful and inspiring music. And he not only loved music, Clive actually loved the people who made the music.
0: This is ABC News.
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1: And we continue with Our American Stories and with Steve Bell's story for our Do the Right Thing series, sponsored by the great folks at the Daniels Fund. After having been stiffed for $318,000 in today's dollars terms for construction work, Steve was determined to pay back almost the same amount to all of the vendors and contractors who'd helped him, and he thought that his best shot was to focus on cabinet making. Let's return to Steve.
11: I had met with an elder at one of our church I was going to, who had a successful career in the trucking industry, and I remember having coffee with him, asking him, what should I do? And he said, Steve, these are times when you have to compartmentalize. Take all of that bad debt and put it in a bucket. And go to every one of your suppliers and tell them that the only chance you have of paying them off is if you can stay in business. And promise that if they'll allow you to stay in business, you will absolutely stay current on every single current bill. You will never get past due on anything. And then you'll be allowed to chip away at the old stuff. And so I got tunnel vision. I had to make X amount of money every month to chip away at the old stuff. It's very simple. You spend less than you bring in. And if you're not willing to discipline yourself to spend less than you make, you're going to get in trouble. We tore up our credit cards. I didn't have any credit cards for 3 years. I took a scissors and whacked them all up, and if we didn't have money in the bank, we didn't buy it. Carolyn went to Goodwill and Salvation Army and Value Village and got clothes for our kids. We just made it through. We just did what we had to do. We had three small kids at the time, and you know, I can, if you ask my children what it was like, I don't think any of them would have recollection of us being poor or doing without, but they will have recollection of me working a lot. I just found a letter that my daughter had written to my mother back in the late 80s, telling that my dad was working 12 hours a day, and it was an amazing letter to find. But I always made time for them. I always came home for dinner, and I read to them at night, made sure I could tuck them in bed, and then I'd go back to work. But we just made sure we spent time. That's all they wanted, was time, valuable time. When I was going through those hard times, if I didn't have any money to pay them, I've called them, explained it. So every single month, everybody I owed money to heard from me, either in the form of a check or a phone call. And it took me 6.5 years. I remember in 1988, I paid off the final bill. Not one person ever filed a lawsuit against me.
10: Still in business and stronger than ever, Steve's Belmont Cabinets helped establish frameless European-style cabinets in the U.S. and today are one of the industry leaders.
11: So I've dealt with people that owed me money, Probably in my lifetime, I could count on less than two hands the number of people that owed me money that did what I did, which is pay it back incrementally. In 2009-10, I had probably $1 million of bad debt written off to me that I couldn't collect on. I can't tell you how many people have owed us money and then they just go silent. And if people would just communicate, we'll work with them till the end of the day. But I remember one guy in particular. He owed me about $80,000. And he called me up and he just said, "Steve, I'm so sorry. I'm so sorry. Everything's getting taken away from me. There's nothing I can do. I can't make it right." And I remember writing him a letter and forgiving him the debt. I said, "Steve, I'm going to write this thing off and I'm not going to charge it against your account." And well, that person, he called, number one, called me up weeping in appreciation. And his recommendation has brought me so much more business over the last 15 years than I could have ever gotten out of him. I could list about a half a dozen accounts, good paying accounts that I have right now, that were all brought to me by this one individual. You just have to do what's right. You have to love people. Because ultimately, people want to do business with people they trust. It doesn't matter what the law says. It doesn't matter what government says. People gravitate to people they trust. And people who keep their word. And that will always be a higher standard than whatever lawful standard there might be out there. Our tagline in our business is, "We'll do it. We'll do what's right for you." And in the 40 years that I've been in business, we have never gone to litigation with a customer. I was a member of the KCMA, Kitchen Cabinet Manufacturers Association, for many, many years. And I would hear horror stories about all the lawsuits that were out there. So for anyone to have been in business for 40 years with 370 employees and doing millions and millions of dollars of revenue, not to have gone to court, I think is pretty rare. In fact, every banker, every business advisor I've ever talked to has commented on how rare that actually is. We just make sure that we take care of people. Even when we're not at fault, we just take care of people. Loves cabinets, and it sounds funny, but God loves what we do with cabinets. Every single one of our suppliers gets to pay their employees and pay their suppliers. Every one of our customers gets to sell our product and earn a living, a honest, worthwhile living by selling our products and taking care of customers. Our end customers get to feed their families at beautiful kitchens. And our employees get to have pride and dignity in the value of work. Work is a blessing and a gift from God. And through our hard work, He takes pleasure in our efforts. That's how we demonstrate the creativity that God put into us. He created us in His image. He was a creative God, and we have creativity as a result of that. And so when we use that creativity to advance His kingdom and make the world a better place, I'm sure that He smiles.
1: And a special thanks to Monty Montgomery for the production and to Alex Cortez for bringing us the story and putting it together. And also a special thanks to Steve Bell for sharing his story with us. My goodness, who had not been in litigation for 40 years of business. What a testimony to the character of this business. Steve Bell's story is Do the Right Thing story here on Our American Story.

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11: ABC News, I'm Stephanie Officer. House Speaker Mike Johnson today discussed strategy on passing the Save America Act. GOP leaders say the bill will incentivize states to have citizenship and ID requirements for voting, but does not have the support of Democrats and some GOP hardliners.
12: I understand the frustration of my colleagues that Senate Democrats are refusing to move the Save America Act. Remember, we passed it three times in the House, and we intend to pass it again. But the only way to get that to the president's desk, we've been shown many times, is to put it on a reconciliation bill.
11: Music executive Clive Davis remembered today at his New York City funeral. Davis died last week at 94. He's been credited with signing artists from Janis Joplin to Whitney Houston. Davis signed Bruce Springsteen to Columbia in 1972.
13: He guided the listening public towards so much powerful and inspiring music. And he not only loved music, Clive actually loved the people who made the music.
11: This is ABC News. Philadelphia is trading its iconic fictional boxer for a real one.
14: Sylvester Stallone as Rocky Balboa running up the steps of the Philadelphia Art Museum is an indelible image, not just for film, but for the city of brotherly love itself. So much so, the Art Museum has long had a Rocky statue outside, but now it's being replaced by a 12-foot bronze memorial to Joe Frazier, the heavyweight boxing champion who once took down Muhammad Ali. The change comes after the Rocky statue faced criticism for prioritizing a fictional white character over a real black boxer and native Philadelphian. Mike DeBusky, ABC News.
11: The San Francisco Catholic Archdiocese Monday agreed to pay $395 million to settle more than 500 lawsuits alleging child sexual abuse by church officials. The Archdiocese has also agreed to write an apology letter to each survivor as part of the settlement and implement new transparency reforms. I'm Stephanie Officer, ABC News.
15: Acres fire in southern Colorado has burned over 20,000 acres.
16: No one ever expects to face a moment like this, and it weighs heavily on all of us. Our community is strong, but that doesn't make this any less devastating. Families have been displaced, and uncertainty is understandably overwhelming.
15: Pueblo County Sheriff David LaRusso says thousands have been evacuated in Custer and Pueblo counties. The Pueblo County Sheriff's Office says the entire community of Beulah is under mandatory evacuation for a wildland fire until further notice. And the firefighters who lost their lives while being deployed to the Snyder Fire on the Colorado-Utah border are being remembered in Fruta.
17: On behalf of Colorado's fire service, I want to pass my thoughts and prayers and condolences to the families, the friends, the loved ones of those that lost their life this weekend.
15: Colorado Division of Fire Prevention and Control Director Mike Morgan. That's the latest. I'm Carrie Mack.
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4: ABC News, I'm Stephanie Officer. In a narrow 5-4 decision, the Supreme Court upheld a Mississippi law allowing election officials to count valid mail-in ballots that arrive up to 5 days after Election Day. Republicans challenged Mississippi's law, arguing ballots should only be counted if they're received by Election Day. ABC's Sarah Schultze.
5: The ruling is a big defeat for President Trump, who falsely claims mail-in voting is responsible for election fraud. But millions of voters in both parties use the mail-in option in the 2024 presidential election. Even Trump mailed his ballot for a recent Florida election. The League of Women Voters say it is a safe way to vote and a good option for people in the military, the disabled, the elderly, and residents who live in rural areas.
4: New Jersey GOP Rep. Thomas Keene Jr. is expected to return to Capitol Hill Tuesday after being missing for months due to what he called a medical issue. His last House vote was March 5th. Keene has missed over 100 votes. This is ABC News.
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10: ABC News, I'm Stephanie Officer. In a narrow 5-4 decision, the Supreme Court upheld a Mississippi law allowing election officials to count valid mail-in ballots that arrive up to 5 days after Election Day. Republicans challenged Mississippi's law, arguing ballots should only be counted if they're received by Election Day. ABC's Sarah Schultze.
11: The ruling is a big defeat for President Trump, who falsely claims mail-in voting is responsible for election fraud. But millions of voters in both parties used the mail-in option in the 2024 presidential election. Even Trump mailed his ballot for a recent Florida election. The League of Women Voters say it is a safe way to vote and a good option for people in the military, the disabled, the elderly, and residents who live in rural areas.
10: New Jersey GOP Rep. Thomas Keene Jr. is expected to return to Capitol Hill Tuesday after being missing for months due to what he called a medical issue. His last House vote was March 5th. Keene has missed over 100 votes. This is ABC News. Philadelphia's Art Museum is trading an iconic fictional boxer for a real one.
12: Sylvester Stallone as Rocky Balboa running up the steps of the Philadelphia Art Museum is an indelible image, not just for film, but for the city of brotherly love itself. So much so, the Art Museum has long had a Rocky statue outside, but now it's being replaced by a 12-foot bronze memorial to Joe Frazier, the heavyweight boxing champion who once took down Muhammad Ali. The change comes after the Rocky statue faced criticism for prioritizing a fictional white character over a real black boxer and native Philadelphian. Mike Dubusky, ABC News.
13: German officials are investigating a fatal shooting at a youth welfare center that left six adults dead Monday. The suspected shooter now in custody. Officials say it appears to be over a custody dispute. A nail-biting finish at the World Cup as heavy favorite Germany was knocked out of the tournament by Paraguay. The biggest upset thus far. I'm Stephanie Officer, ABC News.
14: You took a bite already?
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31: 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The Wall Street Journal reports drivers love new car tech, but only to a point. 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
1: Now, it's Red Eye Radio. Gary McNamara and Eric Hurley talk about everything from politics to social issues and news of the day. Whether you're up late or you're just starting your day, welcome to the show. From the Relief Factor Studios, this is Red Eye Radio.
0: across America. We are Red Eye Radio. He is Eric Carley, and I'm Gary McNamara. Welcome and good morning.
2: Hello.
0: All right, thanks for being here. I can't wait till the show's over.
2: Yeah, why?
0: My mind is mush going through all the stuff in the Supreme Court.
2: I thought
0: Court.
2: You were going to do the old Mitch Hedberg joke, because you've been eating a roll of Lifesavers, and the next one is pineapple.
0: It's just like, a man, oh, man.
2: SCOTUS week, you know, the final week, the final push, usually the bigger cases. And that's when, basically all the analysis comes down. And, you know, it's, for us over the years, it's been about, all right, yeah, what's, first of all, what was the intent of our founders, but also what was the intent of a law that was written, and the interesting challenges that come about. I think Amy Howe does not get enough credit

0: biggest moments, the epic milestones, the unforgettable memories. Don't miss TNA Wrestling's biggest events of the year. On Sunday, June 28th, it's Slammiversary live in Boston. 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All leading to the biggest event of the year, Bound for Glory, live in Tampa on Sunday, October 11th. The world is watching. 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
1: News. I'm Stephanie Officer. Record-breaking heat is expected from the Midwest to the Northeast this week. In Nashville, Tennessee, where the heat index is expected to reach 114 degrees through Friday, emergency crews handing out water and checking on people. 29-year-old Logan King filled a cart with cold water and snacks provided by emergency workers who stopped by an outdoor homeless encampment behind a Walmart.
2: We be out here. There's no water out here. Asking somebody for 75 cents gets, you know, old. Just to be able to get something to drink. So people doing this means a lot, man. It gives a boost of morale.
1: Controversy in New Jersey after a baby picture of Adolf Hitler made its way into Eastbrook Middle School's yearbooks, prompting them to be recalled. The books were supposed to feature baby pictures of kids who just graduated. Parents want to know how Hitler's picture wound up there and why no one noticed earlier. School administrators did send a letter to parents condemning the act. This is ABC News.
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14: ABC News, I'm Stephanie Officer. In a narrow 5-4 decision, the Supreme Court upheld a Mississippi law allowing election officials to count valid mail-in ballots that arrive up to 5 days after Election Day. Republicans challenged Mississippi's law, arguing ballots should only be counted if they're received by Election Day. ABC's Sarah Schultze.
15: The ruling is a big defeat for President Trump, who falsely claims mail-in voting is responsible for election fraud. But millions of voters in both parties used the mail-in option in the 2024 presidential election. Even Trump mailed his ballot for a recent Florida election. The League of Women Voters say it is a safe way to vote and a good option for people in the military, the disabled, the elderly, and residents who live in rural areas.
14: New Jersey GOP Rep. Thomas Keene Jr. is expected to return to Capitol Hill Tuesday after being missing for months due to what he called a medical issue. His last House vote was March 5th. Keene has missed over 100 votes. This is ABC News. Philadelphia's Art Museum is trading an iconic fictional boxer for a real one.
16: Sylvester Stallone as Rocky Balboa running up the steps of the Philadelphia Art Museum is an indelible image, not just for film, but for the city of brotherly love itself. So much so, the Art Museum has long had a Rocky statue outside, but now it's being replaced by a 12-foot bronze memorial to Joe Frazier, the heavyweight boxing champion who once took down Muhammad Ali. The change comes after the Rocky statue faced criticism for prioritizing a fictional white character over a real black boxer and native Philadelphian. Mike Dubusky, ABC News.
17: German officials are investigating a fatal shooting at a youth welfare center that left six adults dead Monday. The suspected shooter now in custody. Officials say it appears to be over a custody dispute. A nail-biting finish at the World Cup as heavy favorite Germany was knocked out of the tournament by Paraguay. The biggest upset thus far. I'm Stephanie Officer, ABC News.
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35: There is nothing more exciting than hearing a story about someone who beat the odds. 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Someone who said, I will not give up on my dreams. 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I'm Lee Habib. 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
0: Now, it's Red Eye Radio. Gary McNamara and Eric Hurley talk about everything from politics to social issues and news of the day. Whether you're up late or you're just starting your day, welcome to the show. From the Relief Factor Studios, this is Red Eye Radio.
41: All
1: all across America. We are Red Eye Radio. He is Eric Harley, and I'm Gary McNamara.
2: Good morning.
1: Hello. My mind is toast.
2: Is it?
1: Yeah, just going over all the the legal stuff of all the Supreme Court decisions yesterday. You know what the hardest thing is to read all these decisions and the analysis on it, and then be able to explain it in layman's terms. That to me, that is the hardest thing. I will say this though. The Babylon Bee, and this is on the mail-in ballots. The Babylon Bee, with me, when I saw it, I mean, I just burst out laughing. It was the best headline ever, and this is where the majority, led by Justice Barrett,
2: right,
1: you know, upheld the law where you can if the ballot is postmarked. And comes in within 5 days.
2: Right. It's got to be postmarked by election day.
1: By election day, that is okay. And the headline on the Babylon Bee, woman rules, it's okay to be late.
2: And then it's got a picture of her just kind of, and it looks like she's making the argument because of the headline, you know, that it's, hey, it's okay to be late. That's the one thing about the end of June, the end of SCOTUS decision season, is that, you know, a lot of the big cases come across, but it's never been the case at the end of June, as, you know, basically we wind up this week, that I look back and go, I would

0: You've got to try the new TikTok diet.
1: Just ask Chat.
2: I just take blue green algae.
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5: ABC News, I'm Stephanie Officer. Record-breaking heat is expected from the Midwest to the Northeast this week. In Nashville, Tennessee, where the heat index is expected to reach 114 degrees through Friday, emergency crews handing out water and checking on people. 29-year-old Logan King filled a cart with cold water and snacks provided by emergency workers who stopped by an outdoor homeless encampment behind a Walmart.
6: We be out here. There's no water out here. Asking somebody for 75 cents gets, you know, old. Just to be able to get something to drink. So people doing this means a lot, man. It gives a boost of morale.
5: Controversy in New Jersey after a baby picture of Adolf Hitler made its way into Eastbrook Middle School's yearbooks, prompting them to be recalled. The books were supposed to feature baby pictures of kids who just graduated. Parents want to know how Hitler's picture wound up there and why no one noticed earlier. School administrators did send a letter to parents condemning the act. This is ABC News.
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9: ABC News, I'm Stephanie Officer. Record-breaking heat is expected from the Midwest to the Northeast this week. In Nashville, Tennessee, where the heat index is expected to reach 114 degrees through Friday, emergency crews handing out water and checking on people. 29-year-old Logan King filled a cart with cold water and snacks provided by emergency workers who stopped by an outdoor homeless encampment behind a Walmart.
10: We be out here. There's no water out here. Asking somebody for 75 cents gets, you know, old. Just to be able to get something to drink. So people doing this means a lot, man. It gives a boost of morale.
9: Controversy in New Jersey after a baby picture of Adolf Hitler made its way into Eastbrook Middle School's yearbooks, prompting them to be recalled. The books were supposed to feature baby pictures of kids who just graduated. Parents want to know how Hitler's picture wound up there and why no one noticed earlier. School administrators did send a letter to parents condemning the act. This is ABC News. Several famous NBA names, including a former player, are facing federal charges accused in a sports gambling scheme, helping them win hundreds of thousands by hinting how he'd play. ABC News chief investigative correspondent Aaron Katursky.
11: Prosecutors say former NBA player Malik Beasley, who made $60 million during his NBA career, accumulated multi-million dollar gambling losses. And to pay off what he owed former teammate Ed Davis, agreed to underperform and at times overperform. In 2024 game between the Milwaukee Bucks and LA Clippers, the indictment says Beasley promised to grab more rebounds than the sports books predicted, soaring in the final seconds to get it done. His co-defendants collecting thousands of dollars from their alleged insider bet.
9: Law enforcement officials in North Carolina responded to one of the state's prisons Monday after inmates briefly overpowered correctional staff. State officials confirm all inmates and staff have now been accounted for. I'm Stephanie Officer, ABC News.
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1: Now, it's Red Eye Radio. Gary McNamara and Eric Hurley talk about everything from politics to social issues and news of the day. Whether you're up late or you're just starting your day, welcome to the show. From the Relief Factor Studios, this is Red Eye Radio.
33: All of
0: across America. We are Red Eye Radio. He is Eric Carly, and I'm Gary McNamara. Welcome and good morning.
2: Hello.
0: All right. Thanks for being here. I can't wait till this show's over.
2: Yeah, why?
0: My mind is mush going through all the stuff in the Supreme Court.
2: I thought you were going to do the old Mitch Hedberg joke because you've been eating a roll of Lifesavers, and the next one is pineapple.
0: It's just like, oh, man.
2: SCOTUS week, you know, the final week, the final push, usually the bigger cases. And that's when, basically all the analysis comes down. And you know, it's, for us over the years, it's been about, all right, yeah, what's, first of all, what was the intent of our founders, but also what was the intent of a law that was written, and the interesting challenges that come about. I think Amy Howe does not get enough credit. I think she does a great job at SCOTUS Blog, and deserves all the credit. If you're not, you know, SCOTUS Blog, just go scotusblog.com. And she and the entire team there do a great job at breaking it down. It's not always plain English, but they do a really good job, I think, the best they can with describing what's going on and also using parts of the decisions that come down, the opinions, in their analysis of it. And it's been our constant forever. And then, of course, we have Andrew McCarthy and all the others that are very knowledgeable about such things that we rely on.
0: By the way, I look at this as this particular case, and this would be the Trump versus Slaughter and Trump versus Cook, as a separation of powers, but a separation from authority. And this is where Congress creates pseudo federal agencies that actually are under the executive branch that they claim, because they are ruled by experts, that they are not part of, you know, setting policy or involved in partisan political functions because they're independent and experts.
2: Right.
0: And the Supreme Court sort of blew that out of the water, saying, no, you can't have an agency out there, you know, whether it's the FTC, you can't have them out there just doing whatever.

0: You've got to try the new TikTok diet.
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5: ABC News, I'm Sherry Preston. The Supreme Court expected to deliver more rulings today on cases heard this term, among them the attempt by President Trump to get rid of birthright citizenship. His order would deny automatic citizenship to children born in the U.S. to parents who are undocumented or in the U.S. only temporarily. A ruling could also come today on whether transgender women should be allowed to compete in women's sports. A life-threatening heat dome moving toward the Atlantic.
6: In the Midwest, the feel-like temperature topping 100 degrees from Kansas City to Chicago. That extreme heat spreading east with more than 150 million Americans under heat alerts. Philadelphia, New York, and Boston expecting heat index readings of 100 degrees or more for several days.
5: ABC's Lana Moise. The death toll in Venezuela now topping 1,700. Following those earthquakes nearly a week ago, more than 5,000 were hurt and thousands more people are believed still missing under the rubble. This is ABC News.
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10: ABC News, I'm Sherry Preston. The Supreme Court expected to deliver more rulings today on cases heard this term, among them the attempt by President Trump to get rid of birthright citizenship. His order would deny automatic citizenship to children born in the U.S. to parents who are undocumented or in the U.S. only temporarily. A ruling could also come today on whether transgender women should be allowed to compete in women's sports. A life-threatening heat dome moving toward the Atlantic.
11: In the Midwest, the feel-like temperature topping 100 degrees from Kansas City to Chicago. That extreme heat spreading east with more than 150 million Americans under heat alerts. Philadelphia, New York, and Boston expecting heat index readings of 100 degrees or more for several days.
10: ABC's Lana Moise. The death toll in Venezuela now topping 1,700. Following those earthquakes nearly a week ago, more than 5,000 were hurt and thousands more people are believed still missing under the rubble. This is ABC News. Wildfires still raging through several western states could mean a quieter 4th of July. Several towns, including many in hard-hit Utah, canceling fireworks displays. Former South Carolina lawyer Alec Murdoch back in court for the first time since his conviction for the murders of his wife and son were thrown out. A judge ordering his retrial next April. Here's ABC's Peter Haralambos.
12: Alec Murdoch's been fighting for this for years at this point. He appeared in court with his lawyers. He was wearing an orange jumpsuit. He was shackled. His lawyers lawyers very frustrated about that, saying that prosecutors are parading him around like he's some kind of animal. At this point, he's still serving out his prison sentence for those financial crimes, though technically he's been basically acquitted when it comes to those murder charges pending this new trial.
10: Hollywood director Carl Rynch has been sentenced to 2 years in prison. Prosecutors say he cheated Netflix out of $11 million. I'm Sherry Preston, ABC News.
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0: Now, it's Red Eye Radio. Gary McNamara and Eric Hurley talk about everything from politics to social issues and news of the day. Whether you're up late or you're just starting your day, welcome to the show. From the Relief Factor Studios, this is Red Eye Radio.
6: All across.
1: across America. We are Red Eye Radio. He is Eric Carley, and I'm Gary McNamara. Welcome and good morning.
2: Hello.
1: All right, thanks for being here. I can't wait till this show's over.
2: Yeah,
1: why? My mind is mushed going through all the stuff in the Supreme Court.
2: I thought you were going to do the old Mitch Hedberg joke, because you've been eating a roll of Lifesavers, and the next one is pineapple.
1: Just like a man, oh man.
2: SCOTUS week, you know, the final week, the final push, usually the bigger cases. And that's when the, you know, basically all the analysis comes down. And, you know, it's, for us over the years, it's been about, all right, yeah, what's, first of all, what was the intent of our founders, but also what was the intent of a law that was written, and the interesting challenges that come about. I think Amy Howe does not get enough credit. I think she does a great job at SCOTUS Blog, mm-hmm. And deserves all the credit. If you're not, you know, SCOTUS Blog, just go SCOTUSblog.com. And she and the entire team there do a great job at breaking it down. It's not always plain English, but they do a really good job, I think, the best they can with describing what's going on and also using parts of the decisions that come down, the opinions in their analysis of it. And it's been our constant forever. And then, of course, we have Andrew McCarthy and all the others that are very knowledgeable about such things that we rely on.
1: By the way, I look at this as this particular case, and this would be the Trump versus Slaughter and Trump versus Cook, as not a separation of powers, but a separation from authority. And this is where Congress creates pseudo federal agencies, mm-hmm. that actually are under the executive branch, that they claim, because they are ruled by experts, that they are not part of, you know, setting policy or involved in partisan political functions, because they're independent and experts.
2: Right.
1: And yeah. The Supreme Court sort of blew that out of the water, saying, no,
2: yeah.
1: You can't have an agency out there, you know, whether it's the FTC, you can't have them out there just doing whatever they want.
2: Yeah, beyond authority.
1: Right, beyond authority. So if you don't like the performance, you can let them go.
2: Right.
1: And that's what he did with Slaughter. What I find interesting is the flip on Cook. Now, Cook, it's because Trump wanted her gone because he claimed that she was involved in mortgage fraud, even though she hasn't been charged with it or whatever.
2: Mm-hmm.
1: It's not that he can't fire her. It's that they have to go through the process. I saw that yesterday. Trump lost because he can't fire her. No, he can fire her, but it has

0: important. It's, you know, it this agency is too important to be even though they behave with executive power, they cannot be. They're not under the authority of executive power. Well, then, whose authority are they under?
1: Right.
0: If you're putting it as part of the executive branch, you can't say that. And somebody has to be in authority. You can't have agencies that don't report to anybody.
1: Right. Yeah. You know, and my question would be, all right, then what would be the process, you know, in terms of firing Cook? You know, basically, you have to go through the process. Well, what would be the process? Because that goes back to authority. You know, now, again, if the basis for the firing is allegations against the person that they have done outside of their job, then maybe, I don't know, you could take a look at that and say, all right, they're going to have to prove that there is that basis there, if that is your only basis.
0: Here's the Wall Street Journal. In a 5-4 decision with the three liberal justices joining the chief and Justice Brett Kavanaugh, carved out an exemption to the president's removal authority for the Fed. The majority held that Mr. Trump can't remove Lisa Cook, a Biden appointee, from the Federal Board of Governors without first providing notice and an opportunity to respond. But the chief's majority opinion sets a high bar to prove cause. Without such constraints in place, any perceived or alleged misstep, past or present, could provide a ready pretext for a governor's removal, a fact that he would surely know and that would surely weigh on him as he decided what to say and how to vote, the chief writes, saying if you're considered an independent agency and you do and you say and do something, knowing that it disagrees with the president, he could fire you. More significant, the five justices went further and held that the Fed has a unique status as an independent agency in the government, owing to its role in monetary policy. The chief cites a tradition of the first and second banks of the U.S., which Congress chartered in part to regulate the currency. But Clarence Thomas points out in the dissent that those banks possess no sovereign power. While the Fed has vast executive authority to regulate financial institutions, the chief brushes past this inconsistency, means doesn't mention it, doesn't argue that point.
1: Yeah.
0: But the decision could prompt legal challenges to Fed banking regulations, as I'm sure that it would. Our guess is that the chief and Justice Kavanaugh made the pragmatic judgment that they simply don't trust Mr. Trump to run monetary policy. They're right on politics, but Justice Thomas makes a powerful case on the law, and that's the case. What are you talking about? Monetary policy is about regulation and is about a ton of things that happen inside the federal government and affect the federal government. Now, you make the case, and we've said this before, if you get somebody in there, if the president runs the Fed, then you don't need the Fed.
1: But
0: you look at it, you cannot have these, and you don't necessarily, there's a process they have to go through, but are they saying he can just fire for cause? He can't fire for disagreement? Why? What gives the Supreme Court the ability to say, well, we believe that this agency, even though it exerts executive behavior and is part of the executive branch, cannot be completely controlled by the executive branch? Where is that written in the Constitution anywhere that an independent agency can exist in the government outside of the politics because of the rule of experts, that these are experts and therefore you can't touch the expert.

0: We are on our radio. He is Eric Carly, and I'm Gary McNamara.
1: Woo!
0: All right. Are we done with the decision from yesterday?
1: You know, well, because another thing, you know, that Roberts was writing about, you know, that the Federal Reserve is more powerful than its predecessors and the whole thing, and that that monetary policy should not be subject to political interference. Really? You know, I mean, if you're talking about as a purist, that's one thing. But if you look at the history, of course, monetary policy was about it, whether it comes from influence of the current whatever administration or those who are operating in the Fed and the current Fed chair. So I understand, you know, this idea on monetary policy. Fiscal policy is where we're completely, you know,
0: well,
1: missing the boat.
0: But if you look, for example, you know, when Jimmy Carter was in office and inflation was crazy, and then Reagan got in,
1: yeah,
0: Volcker got in,
1: yeah,
0: and completely changed it.
1: Right.
0: I mean, to say that politics doesn't affect where you go, and then interest rates, remember, went up to like 20%,
1: right,
0: in order to, you know, stop the inflation and re-kickstart the economy. So to say that politics isn't involved in it,
1: yeah, sorry,
0: is to me naive. Now, I understand the concern of how much politics, and should one person be able to control the monetary policy?
1: Right.
0: Yes, but that doesn't take away the Constitution and
1: on authority,
0: on authority,
1: right,
0: and accountability. Who are,
1: yes,
0: you accountable to?
1: Right, exactly.
0: Well, nobody.
1: Yeah.
0: Well, you have to be.
1: You have to be. You can't be the Pentaveret.
0: Right.

0: You took a bite already?
1: Yeah.
0: Ever heard of the camera eats first? So much for posting the perfect dessert pic.
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4: ABC News, I'm Sherry Preston. The final decisions from the Supreme Court's term due today, including a ruling on President Trump's order limiting birthright citizenship. Dangerous heat settling in across large parts of the eastern half of the country. Here's ABC meteorologist Lee Goldberg.
5: The heat's peaking over the Midwest right now. There are ridge-riding thunderstorms across the upper lakes. We have heat alerts from Kansas to Maine. It'll be triple digits again in Chicago and Green Bay, feeling like 105 to 110. The heat gets to the East Coast on Wednesday. Large swath of the I-95 corridor on Wednesday. It'll be 100 in Detroit and D.C. and near 100 in Philly and New York by Thursday and potentially into Friday. This peaks on Thursday and Friday, but less extreme heat could mean more thunderstorms for the 4th right here in New York.
4: Both the U.S. and Iran say delegations are heading to Qatar this week, but Iran is still saying there are no agreements for any meetings. President Trump says they're supposed to meet today. Prosecutors in Monaco say a person who set off an explosion has fled to France, a Ukrainian oligarch among those hurt. This is ABC News.
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10: ABC News, I'm Sherry Preston. The final decisions from the Supreme Court's term due today, including a ruling on President Trump's order limiting birthright citizenship. Dangerous heat settling in across large parts of the eastern half of the country. Here's ABC meteorologist Lee Goldberg.
11: The heat's peaking over the Midwest right now. There are ridge-riding thunderstorms across the upper lakes. We have heat alerts from Kansas to Maine. It'll be triple digits again in Chicago and Green Bay, feeling like 105 to 110. The heat gets to the East Coast on Wednesday. Large swath of the I-95 corridor on Wednesday. It'll be 100 Detroit and D.C. and near 100 in Philly and New York by Thursday and potentially into Friday. This peaks on Thursday and Friday, but less extreme heat could mean more thunderstorms for the 4th right here in New York.
10: Both the U.S. and Iran say delegations are heading to Qatar this week, but Iran is still saying there are no agreements for any meetings. President Trump says they're supposed to meet today. Prosecutors in Monaco say a person who set off an explosion has fled to France, a Ukrainian oligarch among those hurt. This is ABC News. President Trump continues to say he will fight the case brought against him by E. Jean Carroll. Here's ABC's Mary Bruce.
12: The Supreme Court letting stand a jury's $5 million judgment in favor of writer E. Jean Carroll. The jury found Trump sexually abused Carroll in the mid-90s and later defamed her. The president asked the justices to review the case, but they refused. And so now Trump will have to pay Carroll that $5 million.
10: Wildlife officials in Florida said they have captured two alligators from a river where a 31-year-old 18-year-old woman was killed after going swimming in about 3 feet of water. Chad Weber is with Florida Fish and Wildlife.
13: So she was bitten on both of her arms. The boyfriend was the one that made the phone call. He was trying to get her from the alligator's mouth. And on the way to the hospital, she did pass away from her injuries.
10: They did kill two gators in that area, one of them 12 feet, the other 13 feet long. I'm Sherry Preston, ABC News.
14: Now, impact traffic.
15: Big crash in the mountains right now, eastbound I-70 just before the Bakerville exit milepost 210. All traffic is being held at the west portal of the Eisenhower tunnels. In one earlier fender bender on Ogden north of Alameda, otherwise construction around Denver this morning, work on Pena out near the airport, and work on the westbound C-470 off-ramp to northbound Santa Fe continues. Have a safe drive. I'm Danny Christos with traffic.
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29: Have you heard the news? Big Supreme Court decisions coming in.
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29: 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Bernie on socialism.
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23: Good morning. It's Tuesday, June 30th. This is the Fox News Rundown. The Supreme Court today is expected to issue a ruling on President Trump's bid to end birthright citizenship.
24: Since its ratification following the Civil War, the 14th Amendment has been understood to grant U.S. citizenship to anyone born on American soil. An executive order from President Trump would end that for children born to parents in the country illegally or temporarily.
25: It's tremendously disruptive. It's extremely costly. It's up to them, but in terms of for the good of the country, it'd be great if they did the they didn't allow it.
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23: U.S. and Iranian officials are expected to meet in Doha, Qatar for peace talks. I'm Deborah Valentine with your Fox News Rundown.
22: This is the Fox News Rundown.

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20: 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Now, Iran's foreign ministry is saying this is not the case, and that while they've been in contact with mediators in Qatar, that no technical talks are scheduled.
21: Fox's Alexandria Hoff. Today's the final day of the Supreme Court's current term, and 3 major rulings are expected.
22: Cases include the closely watched challenge to President Trump's executive order limiting birthright citizenship. Lower courts have concluded the action violates or likely violates the 14th Amendment. Another case is one involving a Republican challenge to campaign finance limits, and LGBTQ rights cases from Idaho and West Virginia that deal with transgender students in public school sports.
21: Fox's Tanya J. Powers. 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
1: A pair of games going to penalty shootouts at the FIFA World Cup on Monday. Four-time World Cup champion Germany has been eliminated following a stunning defeat 4-3 against Paraguay. Germany suffer its first ever loss in penalties at the World Cup. The Netherlands are also going home after falling to Morocco 3-2 in penalties. It's the earliest ever World Cup exit for the Dutch. And in the other World Cup game earlier in the day, Brazil scored a goal in the 96th minute against Japan to win it 2-1. That's your sports on the Fox News Rundown. Tony Genualdo, Fox News.
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3: Now Dallas, with Dusty May, has a real opportunity because the guy that they're going to build their franchise around, Cooper Flagg, is a legit player and a legit dude. But we'll see. And I would argue people say it's an easier job. Well, if it were an easier job in the NBA, which it is in terms of your time and the calendar, then these guys would do what they did in college, which is win. But you see, a job is more than just what you get to do in the offseason, what you don't have to do in terms of being on the phone after a national championship. The job in the NBA is to get the right players, winning players, keep them interested the entire year, keep all the distractions away, build a team and a culture that moving forward wins you a ton of games. That's it. But if the job was that easier, these great coaches would have been much, much, much, much better, because it ain't about the coaching in the NBA. It's about the player. For OutKicks, don't at me. I'm Dan Dockich, and this is Fox News Rundown.
4: Now, impact traffic.
5: Trouble up in the high country. Eastbound 70 closed west of the Eisenhower Tunnel due to an overturned semi and a fuel spill. Traffic is stopped. Eastbound 70 is closed between Silverthorne and Bakerville. CDOT hoping to get the highway open around 6 a.m., but a good place to avoid right now. Drive in the metro area, nice and quiet. Routes are starting to get a little busier out here, but there's no problems, no crashes. With traffic, I'm Susan Thielen.
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12: As America prepares to celebrate its 250th birthday, I find myself reflecting not only on this nation's remarkable journey, but also on my own. I was born in Cuba under a socialist system that promised equality and prosperity, but delivered scarcity, repression, and limited opportunity. At 16, my family left the island and embarked on a difficult journey through Central America in search of something millions around the world still seek today, freedom. Immigrants from Cuba, Venezuela, Eastern Europe, and countless other places have come to the United States not because it is perfect, but because it offers something rare in human history, the freedom to build a better life through hard work, personal initiative, and individual liberty. Generations of Cubans have left behind family, careers, and everything familiar because they believed they could find greater freedom and prosperity in America. The contrast between Cuba and the United States is not merely economic. It is fundamentally philosophical. Socialism places faith in the state. Capitalism places faith in the people. America's system has never been perfect. No human system is. But it has produced extraordinary economic growth, unprecedented innovation, and opportunities that continue to attract people from every corner of the globe. The story of America's success is inseparable from the story of freedom. That is why, as Independence Day approaches and our nation prepares to mark 250 years of independence, I encourage every American to revisit the Declaration of Independence and its timeless assertion that all people are endowed by their creator with certain unalienable rights. This revolutionary idea, the liberty, is not granted by government, but belongs inherently to every human being, remains just as relevant today as it was in 1776. For those of us who have lived under socialism, these are not abstract words. And to those younger generations captivated by socialist ideas, I offer a simple reminder. Look at Cuba. For immigrants like me, Americans' 250th birthday is more than a national anniversary. It is a reminder of why we came here in the first place. We came for freedom, for opportunity. I wasn't seeking perfection, but I found possibility. This is Jolly Nunez, visiting fellow with the Independent Women's Forum.
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24: ABC News, I'm Sherry Preston. The final rulings of this term from the Supreme Court are expected in a couple of hours. They will include decisions on whether President Trump's order limiting birthright citizenship can stand. There's another decision on trans girls in sports. Search teams still looking for survivors after the Venezuela earthquakes. ABC News Chief International Correspondent James Longman is there and says the devastation goes on and on.
25: We just saw building after building after building flattened like concertina, pancaked, and you can see kind of strips of concrete where apartments once were. We saw, you know, the streets, basically, it feels like the concrete on the roads is all kind of wavy.
24: Heat waves will be rising up in states from the Midwest to the Northeast this week. 160 million Americans under some sort of heat advisory. Bad weather has forced NASA to delay the launch of a robot designed to save a space telescope from burning up in the atmosphere. This is ABC News. More former NBA players are facing federal charges as a part of a wide-reaching sports gambling scheme.
26: Prosecutors say former NBA player Malik Beasley, who made $60 million during his NBA career,
1: accumulated multi-million dollar gambling losses. And to pay off what he owed former teammate Ed Davis, agreed to underperform and at times overperform. In the 2024 game between the Milwaukee Bucks and LA Clippers, the indictment says Beasley promised to grab more rebounds than the sports books predicted, soaring in the final seconds to get it done. His co-defendants collecting thousands of dollars from their alleged insider bet.
24: That's ABC's Aaron Katursky. Early exit for Germany from the World Cup. They were beaten by Paraguay in penalty kicks. Bit of a surprise for the four-time World Cup champs, although the team also exited earlier from the 2022 contest. 31-year-old Joshua Kimmich apologizing last night to the team for failing to meet expectations, saying in his words, "We blew it." I'm Sherry Preston, ABC News.
2: Acres fire in southern Colorado has burned over 20,000 acres.
3: No one ever expects to face a moment like this, and it weighs heavily on all of us. Our community is strong, but that doesn't make this any less devastating. Families have been displaced, and uncertainty is understandably overwhelming.
2: Pueblo County Sheriff David LaRusso says thousands have been evacuated in Custer and Pueblo counties. The Pueblo County Sheriff's Office says the entire community of Beulah is under mandatory evacuation for a wildland fire until further notice. And the firefighters who lost their lives while being deployed to the Snyder Fire on the Colorado-Utah border are being remembered in Fruta.
4: On behalf of Colorado's fire service, I want to pass my thoughts and prayers and condolences to the families, the friends, the loved ones of those that lost their life this weekend.
2: Colorado Division of Fire Prevention and Control Director Mike Morgan. That's the latest. I'm Carrie Mack.
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17: Closure this morning up in the high country. That is a tough drive. Eastbound 70 shut down west of the Eisenhower Tunnel from Silverthorne to Bakerville. It's an overturned semi and a fuel spill. CDOT working hard to get it cleaned up. It's going to be a while before the highway is open. Good place to avoid. In the metro area, starting to get busier. We got delays down in Douglas County. Crash north on I-25 before Ridgegate in the right lanes. About a 5-minute delay there. With traffic, I'm Susan Thielen.
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1: Jack Armstrong and Joe Getty.
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3: And now, here's Armstrong and Getty.
4: We're Armstrong and Getty, not actually here, but yet still providing you information.
5: Yeah, it's a bunch of segments from the last several weeks, the wackiest, the most amusing, insightful, that sort of thing.
4: Yeah, this is very, very exciting. You haven't heard this stuff. Oh, it could be funny, could be touching, you might cry, you might laugh.
5: It's the Armstrong and Getty replay.
4: The Gallup morality poll is out. We could spend this hour, or the rest of the show, or the rest of the week, or probably even the rest of the year discussing this if we wanted to.
5: Well, let's get started.
4: It's so deep and interesting on so many different things. Starting with, and I think this headline came out earlier this week before the details came out, a record 50%, now half of the country, believes our morals as a country are poor. We do not think we have very good morals as a country. That alone, you had something in mailbag, one of your quotes or something like that, and I almost interjected, you know, a lot of the atheist, libertarian, however you want to identify them, crowd, you know, really hates the idea of religion and church being involved in any way. But it's yet to be proven on planet Earth that you can have a moral society without those same things. I know a lot of my atheist friends believe you can, but that's not been proven that you can.
5: Can I agree and simultaneously disagree with you?
4: Of course.
5: The closest I've seen is your Northern European places, like your Denmark's or your Sweden, because they had one culture. Everybody knew each other. They're all of the same race. They all had the same assumptions about life and morality, and they could police each other. It was a cohesive social unit that worked pretty well. But that's like the only time it can conceivably work.
4: Well, I believe
5: if everybody has the same precepts.
4: I think Tom Holland, the historian, in his book Dominion, would argue they're still swimming in the sea of Christianity,
5: true,
4: even all these years later.
5: Absolutely true. Yep.
4: Anywho, I'll just hit you with the most morally acceptable and the most morally wrong. According to this, I disagree with one of them a lot, and I'm not going to talk about it because it would make way too many enemies. Most morally wrong.
5: Now, I'm running a ring of middle school drug dealers financed by the dog fights I stage. So I'm curious to know what's considered immoral and immoral.
4: Well, I'm trying to figure out what order to do this all in, because it's also damned interesting. The biggest change that has happened of all of them, the biggest change is polygamy has tripled in approval since 2003.
5: Well, that's
4: from 7% to 23%. It's still, I don't know if I have a moral opinion on polygamy. If that's what you want to do, whatever. I don't have a moral opinion on that. It just seems so unworkable as a lifestyle. But
5: I guarantee at least a significant chunk of that change is Muslim folks and folks who don't feel like they have any right to judge Muslim folks.
4: Oh, really? Yeah. Okay. You're probably right. But
5: part of it.
4: I'll just hit you with a couple of the headlines from the poll. U.S. support for LGBTQ plus issues remains down from its peak, particularly the trans stuff. In fact, only the trans stuff has gone down. Gay marriage still very popular. Lesbian couples, all this different sort of stuff they ask about. But the trans stuff is down a lot. So we can get to that later if you want.
5: Yeah, I've dug deep into that, and there actually is an overall decline on gay stuff.
4: Most Americans favor legal euthanasia. Just over 7 in 10 Americans believe doctors should be allowed by law to end the patient's life by some painless means if the patient and his or her family request it. I used to be a strong yes on that. Having watched it unfold in a couple of different countries, I am now a no.
5: Including Canada, which is just horrific.
4: It gets out of hand really quick, and we could get into that topic if you want, because it's really interesting and complicated. Adultery and cloning still seen as the most immoral behaviors.
5: Is that one set of
4: those are two different things.
5: Oh, I see. Okay. Adulterous cloning.

0: And I thought, that's a pretty good point. I mean, it's a huge business, but we're also really down on it, or don't think other people should do it, or I don't know what's going on there. Anywho, pornography, 4% of people think is morally wrong. Suicide, 70%. Not very popular. Mm. Polygamy, 77%, although gaining in popularity. Mm. Human cloning.
1: That's just fine.
0: Human.
1: Wow. Michael, was that a subtle shot at our Mormon friends?
0: Oh, my God.
1: Wow.
0: Unfair on so many levels.
1: Wow. That was a low moment for the show.
0: People think human cloning is morally wrong. I'm glad. 86% of us. And the least acceptable thing on this entire list of 20 behaviors, extramarital affairs, only 7% say morally acceptable.
1: Huh. Yeah. Obviously, they left horrific crimes off of this list. People generally do outside of horrific crimes.
0: That regular people that you're friends with or who would vote for or whatever do, I think would be a good way to put the list.
1: Sure.
0: I think that's interesting that that is the least morally acceptable thing on the list, given the fact that we seem to have decided for our politics that that's none of our business, I guess. I don't know. But that's where we are. We didn't used to be there. Most morally acceptable. Number one, birth control at 83%. Mm. I disagree with the divorce is the second most morally acceptable, 74%, but I'm not going to say another word about it. Because I'll make a lot of enemies. But unmarried sex, 65%. So that's interesting that it's still that many people. What's the actual other number on that? The approve. There, I'll tell you this. We often make fun of people who have no opinion. Very low no opinions on any of these. It's almost all you either find it morally acceptable or morally wrong.
1: So 64% of people find non-marital or premarital sex acceptable.
0: Sex between unmarried man and woman, 65% find it acceptable, 31% unacceptable. Still hanging on to you shouldn't have sex until you get married. And with the declining marriage rates and all that sort of stuff, that's pretty surprising to me.
1: Yeah, I would agree.
0: I'm sure if you separated this out by age, I'm not sure, actually. I don't know, because young people don't have sex anymore, so maybe I'm wrong about that.
1: Yeah, our generation, the adults of the world were doing everything they could to keep us separated.
0: Only 19% of people think divorce is morally wrong. That's a tough yes-no question, because you have such varied situations.
1: Sure, right.
0: I'll just say this as a caveat. If your husband's beating you, yes, you should be able to get a divorce. That's perfectly morally acceptable. If your excuse is, I fell out of love and I'm just not happy right now, then no, I don't find that morally acceptable. Hate me if you want.
1: They already do. Huge range of possible situations there. Very difficult.
0: Of course.
1: Yes, no. Right.
0: Any opinion on birth control being the most morally acceptable of them all?
1: Yeah, I mean, even among Catholics, there are a lot of people who say, yeah, come on now. That's what do you call a woman using the rhythm method? Yeah. Mom. Yeah.
0: So let's get to the whole transgender thing, which has had quite a bit of movement in the last few years. Moral acceptability of changing one's gender hits a new record low. I find that an interesting question, whether you find it morally acceptable to do something that's impossible. That's why I get hung up on the question.
1: Right. I understand the nature of this poll and why they ask the same question about all these matters. But, your example of divorce is a good one. And I read a lot about the gay thing and the trans thing and all in this poll. And I came away thinking what you're hinting at, that it's the wrong question. My question would be, to what extent do you think transgenderism is a healthy expression of psychological reality or an expression of a troubled soul desperate for an answer?
0: Yeah, that's
1: choosing the wrong one.
0: Yeah, that's funny. If I think about somebody who's decided to do this, morality doesn't really factor into my mind. Or it hasn't.
1: Not per se.
0: More like, to what extent do you think you actually now are a different gender?
1: Now, if you asked me about promoting it to children, my answer on the morality of that.
0: That is.

0: a different question.
1: I would like jails full of you people.
0: It was only upside down by 5 points in 2021, minus five in terms of acceptable or morally wrong. It was still mostly morally wrong, but only minus five. It is now minus 19. That's a pretty big move in 5 years.
1: All right, let me hit some of those real quick, and then let's come back with more of the questions, because you're right, this is absolutely fascinating. There's been a significant slide in LGBTQ plus issues in terms of their morality, and the reason why is obvious to anybody who observes this sort of thing. LGB was fine. It's the TQ plus stuff that are making people say, look, I let the camel's nose come under the tent because, you know, these are nice people and I got no right to blah, blah, blah. But now you're trying to follow that up with all sorts of stuff, all sorts of crazy stuff, and you're teaching it to children. No, hard no. So anyway, majority of Americans still support legal same-sex marriage. It's 65%. That figure has dropped 6 percentage points from the peak in 2022 and 2023. Meanwhile, moral acceptance of gay and lesbian relationships has dipped to 62%. Gender transition, you mentioned those numbers. 38% of Americans believe changing one's gender is morally acceptable. Again, an odd way to look at it. Down 8 points since 2021. While a 57% majority view it as morally wrong, the cultural shift is largely driven by Republicans, but also to a lesser extent, but significantly independents. Anyway, it's what I said. If you're going to group all of it together, if you demand, and I have plenty of, you know, gay and lesbian friends, acquaintances and listeners who say this themselves all the time. If you demand that I group transgender activism at middle schools with gay and lesbian, and you tell me I've got to accept the whole thing or reject the whole thing, that's a big ask.
0: Yeah, exactly.
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14: NBA free agency tips off tonight. Meanwhile, another big trade. Two-time All-Star Ja Morant dealt from Memphis to Portland for Chris Murray and Jeremy Grant. Knockout round thrillers at the World Cup. Paraguay stunned Germany and Morocco surprised the Netherlands, both on penalty kicks. The New York baseball teams continue to struggle. The Mets lost for the ninth time in 10 games, 2-1 to Toronto. And the Yankees dropped the fifth straight, 7-3 to Detroit. I'm Matt McCoy.
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22: A New York pet company is willing to pay up to $1,000 an hour for someone willing to sniff dog breath. The title is Joy Behar's assistant.
1: Oh, my. Oh, that's out of line.
0: Oh, my God. Greg.
1: So this is so crazy interesting if you're into nature like I am. There's a report in Science, the magazine/website last week. The largest known group of wild chimpanzees in Uganda's Kibali National Park is locked in a bloody civil war. And the study's authors say this might be the first, quote, rare fission of a wild chimpanzee group and subsequent lethal aggression against former members in 500 years. I don't know how they know that exactly, but we'll take their word for it for now.
0: Wow, the first.
1: At least 24 chimps have been killed out of a total of about 200 involved. So that is an incredibly high death toll.
0: The first monkey civil war in half a millennium?
1: Yeah.
0: That's quite a thing.
1: Yeah. So, the good folks at the Free Press talk to, what is Colin Wright again? He's an evolutionary biologist. Yeah. Okay. Good guy to talk to. He wasn't involved in the study, but he's read it. And they ask him what's going on with the chimps. Why are they waging war on each other? And of course, he says, we don't know for sure. We have some intriguing ideas. One of the reasons it captures a lot of people's attention is they share a lot of similarities with human, but we don't think of them as being cultural individuals like humans. They don't have racial, religious, or ideological differences like humans. I mean, what's a chimp's ideology? Anyway, those factors are what we typically ascribe to human conflict. And so we'd expect to see relative peace and prosperity among individuals.
0: He's the expert. But my first thought was territory, that they have that in common with humans.
1: Yeah. And here's where it gets interesting. You're not wrong. He says when we see a chimpanzee population that's not just the same species and looks similar, these groups used to be one group. They were like brothers and sisters. Up until just a few years ago, they were interbreeding with one another. They're grooming each other, picking fleas and ticks off one another's backs.
0: Hey, sorry. I see you got a tick on your head. You want me to get that for you?
1: Let me take care of that. Thanks, bro. Thanks, brah. And just over the course of a decade, but kind of all of a sudden around 2015 or 2016, there was an abrupt segregation of the groups. Their social networks became increasingly isolated, And so they kind of drifted apart, friend group-wise, and started raiding each other's chimp groups, which is a terrible and bloody thing.
0: God, can you imagine what that looks like in the noise? Oh, my God.
1: Well, I've seen it. It's horrific.
0: Ooh.
1: The physical power, the sharp teeth, the utter lack of mercy. You think humans are brutal. Watch chimps fight to the death. Anyway, they ask, is this level of feuding and warfare common in chimps? No, it is certainly anomalous. Typically, when you see chimpanzee raids, they come from totally unrelated groups of chimps. This is totally the opposite. We have a unique situation where the chimpanzee groups are not foreign to each other. According to the study, some of the chimpanzees had social ties and reproductive ties with members of the attacking groups. Researchers noticed subtle shifts in which chimpanzees groom the others and who mated with whom. Over time, the behavioral isolation became more and more concrete. They moved. Eventually, alphas developed inside each of group. Each of the groups, they acted as social glue. I'm reading ahead. Blah, blah, blah.
0: Once again, the grooming. Hey, turn around and bend over. I'll get those hard-to-reach places for you.
1: They're well-groomed, them chimps. Let's see. What typically drives chimpanzee groups to raid others, they ask? Well, some chimpanzee raid others to gain more access to females. Other times, they're competing for certain resources.
0: Giggity, giggity.
1: Jack. Oh, my. This is a unique example of a raid or set of raids that do not involve these two factors, but deterioration of social cohesion. As far as they can tell, the only thing they're fighting over is we used to be friends and now we're not anymore.
0: Wow.
1: You've become a foreign group.
0: Is that a mirror, everyone? I'm Jack Armstrong.
1: As the great Abraham Lincoln said, a chimp group divided against itself cannot stand.
0: Which side am I rooting for? I need to know which side I'm on.
1: It's not clear to me who's who.
0: The blue or the gray, or however they're dividing themselves.
1: It's a war of northern chimp aggression.
0: Does one side peel the banana from the handle side down and then the other side the other way? And this
1: again, Jack, it does not appear to be about ideology. Crazy chimp civil war.
0: That is pretty interesting.
21: Armstrong and Getty.
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24: ABC News, I'm Sherry Preston. Around 160 million Americans are under some sort of heat advisory, with alerts up from Kansas to Maine as hot weather steams in. In the West, there is still a very real fire danger from dozens of wildfires burning across nine states. We're also learning more about the three firefighters killed when they were trapped along the Utah-Colorado border.
25: With new blazes exploding by the day, prompting evacuations, new details about the three firefighters killed in the line of duty. The U.S. Forest Service says 38-year-old Emily Barker, 27-year-old Nick Hutcherson, and 27-year-old Sydney Watson forced to use their emergency fire shelters when they became trapped in flames.
24: ABC's Melissa Adon. The Supreme Court wraps up its term this morning with decisions on trans girls in sports and President Trump's order limiting birthright citizenship. The death toll in the Venezuela earthquakes now more than 1,700 people as the search continues through ruined buildings. This is ABC News.
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3: Trouble in Douglas County, backed up on northbound I-25. There is a crash. Northbound I-25 approaching Ridgegate at exit 192. Has the two right lanes blocked off there on northbound I-25, nearly a 10-minute delay. Trouble in the Lakewood Drive, westbound 6th Avenue at Wadsworth. Crash there, right lane blocked. And a closure in the high country, eastbound 70 shut down. Silverthorne to Bakerville due to a crash. With traffic, I'm Susan Thielen.
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29: So the Instagram launched a new Snapchat-like feature called Instance that allows users to send disappearing photos. Now, please, just say nudes.
0: That's a good point. What else are you saying that sending ever that needs to disappear? Here's my kid on his new bike. Got to have it disappear within 30 seconds.
30: I don't want anybody seeing it.
0: I don't want it hanging around out there on the internet.
30: Yeah, that's great.
0: We have, I think, breaking news. I can't find it, though. Where is that coming from? Okay, hold on. This is worth getting to.
30: Tease something.
0: Tease something.
30: America's increasingly saying AIBOO. The anti-AI backlash has begun in earnest. Now back to Jack, searching for breaking news.
0: Iran has submitted their new proposal. So, Trump threatened obliteration again, then late yesterday put out a long Truth Social post that was both a threat and a pause. If you're not following through on this, we remain ready to obliterate you, all right? Don't get all wise guy on me. But I've been told by three different Arab countries to hold off because we're close to a deal. Iran has submitted their new proposal to the United States to end the war. The terms include five demands. U.S. troops leaving areas close to Iran. That's probably okay.
30: Maybe.
0: The U.S. paying war reparations. And end of, I don't need to read the rest. Lifting sanctions on Iran, releasing Iran's frozen assets, and ending the U.S. blockade. Okay.
30: Well, I would like to quote one of the great thinkers of our time. I say again.
0: Putting in there paying war reparations is just like whizzing on you or something.
30: Yeah. No. I mean, no.
0: It's like flipping you off. Hey, here's my new proposal.
30: or back in the day, you might have been turning your back and dropping your pants. A delightful tradition known as mooning.
0: Yes, that is exactly what that is. It's verbal mooning. Here's my new proposal. Huh? How do you like this?
30: You want to sign on to this?
0: Oh, sign boy. On the dotted line right there.
30: Oh, he's been over and wagging it to illustrate in the studio. It's shocking.
1: Don't ever do that again.
30: Yeah, Michael, I join you in that request. All right, so coming up, the backlash against AI. But first, absolutely love Roland Fryer. Do you know Roland? He's a youngish, 30-something, maybe 40-year-old black man. Not that that matters, but you might recognize him. He's an economist. He's just a shaker-upper of conventional wisdom. And he's a professor at Harvard, founder of Equal Opportunity Ventures, senior fellow at the Manhattan Institute. He's a realist and a conservative. Anyway, so he's doing this analysis of why everything feels more expensive in the Wall Street Journal. And it's, of course, Jack, of course.
0: Is it because it's more expensive? Did I ruin it?
30: Thanks. Thanks for nothing. Of course it is adjusted for inflation, because anything that's not is so stupid.
0: Right.
30: You ought to hold whoever wrote it in whatever analysis in, low esteem. So he points out, he starts with the inevitable specific person, which we'll skip over. But a recent CBS News YouGov poll found that 83% of Americans say it's harder to buy a home than it was for previous generations. And 77% say it's harder to raise family. Financially, they are not wrong, but the explanation is more complicated than either side's populists admit. So let's start with family income. Since 1975, and again, all adjusted for inflation.
0: I'm skeptical of this, so I look forward to hearing these numbers, because I'm thinking when my mom and dad were raising us and they bought their first house at like 18% interest and blah, blah, blah.
30: Don't skip to the end. We're at the beginning. Since 1975, median family income has risen by more than half, from about $68,000 to $106,000 in inflation-adjusted terms.
0: Wow.
30: A gain of roughly $38,000 a year.
0: You never hear that.
30: Now, that's family income.
0: Sure.
30: But much of the difference comes from one of the most important social shifts of the past half century. Labor force participation among married mothers rose from about 45% in the mid-70s. I'm actually slightly surprised it was that high.
0: I am, too.
30: From 45% to 72% last year. But for families with young children, much of that $38,000 gain is spoken for before it ever hits the bank account. To wit, a year's worth of mortgage payments adjusted for inflation has risen from about $16,000 in 1975 to $25,000 last year or so, an increase of $9,000. So there goes nine of that $38,000. Workers now contribute about $7,000 a year in premiums for family health insurance, roughly double the real cost back in 1999. Don't go back to 75.
0: Feels like it's double from not that long ago.
30: Amen to that, brother. Full day daycare for a single child typically runs $6,500 to $15,500, depending on age and location, a cost most families in the 1970s didn't incur at all. Added up, and these three expenses absorb most of the $38,000 gain, leaving many families, especially those with young children or in high-cost cities, with roughly the same disposable income their parents had despite earning more. Would you like now, Jack, because this is your wheelhouse, to get into the much larger houses, cars, more lavish lifestyle discussion?
0: I was thinking about that when you said the house. Well, okay, maybe your mortgage payment is higher, but are you living in twice the size house as the previous generations? We lived in a very small house.
30: Mm-hmm. Yeah, as did we. Yeah. My kids grew up, in a very small house until we started to make a little money, and then, it got, substantially larger. So it's just a priority these days in a way it wasn't back in the day. When most of the housing was built post WW2 for servicemen and their families, and it was all about it wasn't about your palatial home. And I'm not judging, I have a large home, but it was about your backyard barbecue with all your neighbors and being at the park in the ball field and in lawn chairs on your front lawn, or at the bowling alley or at the civic organization or whatever. It reminds me of articles I've read about urban dwellers who have the little studio apartment like in New York. And they say, well, I don't really spend much time here. Mm. I shower here. I sleep here. Maybe I have a meal here.
0: So when I was childless, where I lived didn't make any difference. I was only going there to shower and change clothes. I wish this would just be recognized more. We can still have conversations about things being more expensive or whatever. Like, what it costs to eat out has quadrupled since the 70s. Here's the big difference. We ate out twice a year when I was a kid. Then that's not much of an exaggeration. So what it costs to eat out was really kind of irrelevant. Given the fact that we never did.
30: So back to Roland Fryer analyzing cost of living. He says the culprit is structural, not political. Economists call it Baumol's cost disease. Baumol. I didn't run into that.
0: Never heard this before.
30: Maybe old Baumol hadn't spit out his theory yet when I was in school. Productivity gains tend to concentrate in goods, cars, clothing, televisions, food, as technology steadily drives prices down. But many services, like teaching a kindergarten class, change little over time. As incomes rise, wages must rise across the board. Otherwise, employees leave for higher paying sectors. Labor-intensive services grow more expensive, not because something went wrong, but because everything else becomes more productive. Before indicting the economy, consider what 50 years of growth actually delivered. The car in your driveway is far less likely to kill you than its 1975 counterpart. And he goes into the enormous fall in traffic fatalities in the last 50 years. The average American reaching 65 today can expect to live 3.6 more years than in 1975. The air is 80% cleaner. The access to search engines, email, and digital maps have a huge value in time and ease and blah, blah, blah.
0: You don't have to listen to disco.
30: That's a good point, too. 1975 middle class family may have had more cash left at the end of the month, but they also faced higher risks of violent crime, breathed dirtier air, and waited for everything evening news to learn what was happening in the world. That was better, Roland.
0: Yes.
30: That was better.
0: And that depends on where you live. I didn't grow up anywhere where we had any violent crime ever. So,
30: yeah. So one more bit of analysis. So why, given similar discretionary income in a much better world, does the middle class feel squeezed? The answer lies in what the numbers miss: slack. When a larger share of income is committed to fixed costs, even similar disposable income feels more constrained. For many families, that means the reserve is gone. In 1975, a second income often sat in reserve, a non-working parent who could enter the labor force if needed. Today, most parents already work. That means one job loss, one medical crisis, one divorce, and the entire structure comes under pressure because you don't have that pinch hitter sitting in there getting loose in the bullpen. Of course, your pinch hitters don't get loose in the bullpen. Your pitchers do. The tortured metaphor takes a terrible, terrible beating. Let's see. And then he gets into geography and expensive cities and that sort of thing.
0: I wonder how many of your major economic rules, laws, axioms get completely blown up by AI. No longer work because of AI when it takes over.
30: I have no idea.
0: I'll bet a lot of them.
30: You're blowing my mind. Oh, you know, it's funny. Then he goes into a mental exercise. Then we should take a break about the antidote psychologists prescribe is mental subtraction. Deliberately imagine life without what you take for granted. Try it with 1975. No airbags. Much higher risk of being robbed. Three television networks. We've added blah, blah, blah. You know, it's funny that I saw airbags and thought air conditioning. I grew up in Chicagoland where the summers were absolutely sweltering. And my parents had no air conditioning until several years after I moved out of the house, as my soft, soft little brother enjoyed the slightly higher family affluence.
0: Or if you had air conditioning, Jimmy Carter wouldn't let you run it, so.
30: Yeah. Bis-sweatered bastard. Well, so how much lower were my parents' energy bills adjusted for inflation than mine right now?
0: Right. No kidding.
30: Oh, God, we were miserable. I was miserable. Just
0: I do remember many hot, hot nights, and my kids have never had a hot night, I don't think.
30: Oh, yeah. We would run this big fan in our bedroom. My brother and I shared a bedroom trying to pull some air through the house.
0: Right.
30: And blowing out the hot, humid air in the house and sucking in some nice, fresh, hot, humid air.
0: And you're laying on top of the sheets and just your underwear.
30: Just dripping sweat. Good times.
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18: Hot, dry, and windy, leading to, unfortunately, more dangerous fire conditions up in our high country. It's also going to be smoky at times. Your high for Tuesday in the low 90s. I'm Fox 31 Pinpoint Weather Team meteorologist Kylie Burse.
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31: We're giving parents powerful, easy-to-use tools to help manage what kids can see, who they can talk to, and when they have access.
0: Oh, boy. Man, if you got kids and they got smartphones, especially if they're teenagers, you only think about this every day. Because they walk around with the worst neighborhood on planet Earth in their hand.
30: Mm-hmm.
0: In a way that was never possible before.
30: And are remarkably clever at getting around any fences that are put up.
0: When I was in high school, living in small town western Kansas, I mean, there were people around that did bad things, and I'm sure there were people around that did, like, pretty bad things. But my dad had a pretty good idea of who I was going to be in communication with on a daily basis.
30: Yeah.
0: And it would have been hard for me to run into a lot of those people as a 15-year-old. Whereas now, my 16-year-old could be talking to a guy who will sell him a machine gun and heroin today. Easily.
30: Or groom him for God knows what.
0: Yeah.
30: Well, the scumbags and perverts have gotten systematic with it. They know how to troll, sort through many, many young people online and find would-be victims in a way that it was impossible in like personal interchange for all of human history.
0: Let's go on with this report from CBS News about Apple's new software.
25: At its Worldwide Developers Conference, Apple said it's expanding child accounts required for kids under 13, limiting adult websites, and setting age-specific restrictions in the App Store. Apple says parents will be able to decide who kids can talk to in iMessage and FaceTime, limit how much time can be spent in specific apps, and extend or pause device use entirely.
0: That's the one that I do, because that's the one where I'm pretty sure I know they shut off completely at a certain time, and I'm pretty positive at that point I got control of you. But any of the other hours where you're on your phone, I don't know if any of that other stuff is work. I'm practically to the point of why do I even try, based on things I've learned in the like last 6 months from my son and other parents, of there's just so many ways around all these things. And whichever one you find out about, there's probably 100 more.
30: Right, whether it's proxy websites or VPNs or whatever, they can mask who they are, the kids.
0: Yeah, here's a little more from that report.
25: This comes as new research out today suggests that by age 13, teens may be more emotionally ready to receive their first smartphone without it automatically harming their mental health.
32: I think it's a step in the right direction.
25: Thorin Klosowski is a privacy expert at the nonprofit Electronic Frontier Foundation.
33: Kids are known to get around parental controls.
1: always foolproof?
32: No, they never are. And that's kind of why the conversation is really an important part here. Parents need to know that these tools exist. They need to know how to use them, and they need to know the kind of barriers that exist around them. There's not like a really like silver bullet here that's going to like magically fix this problem for everyone. I think it's going to have to be a kind of discussion that parents have with their kids, with the device makers, ensuring that this like fosters a place where kids can still be kids.
0: At 13, you're emotionally ready for a smartphone. You're not emotionally ready for a smartphone when you're 50.
30: Right.
0: For the way it alters your life. Why do they do these studies? Ask anybody who uses a phone.
30: Right.
0: Studies have found they're a distraction in the classroom. Studies have found. Why is anybody spending any money doing these studies? We all know this.
30: Michael, more importantly, that expert's name was Thorin. If my name was Thorin, do you think I could get away with going as Thor? Asking people to call me Thor.
2: Yeah, that'd be good.
30: Because that's what I would do. That's my plan.
0: Do you want to
30: carry a hammer?
0: Right. I was going to say, do you want every single person to constantly say, where's your hammer? And deal with that the rest of your life? I don't.
30: Well, you're right. The downside. I hadn't thought about
0: that. The downside of being named Thor.
30: Glad I brought it up.
0: Okay, one more clip from this report.
3: The new parental controls will roll out in September. This as Apple also unveils Siri AI, a long-awaited update to that conversational back and forth with the personal assistant that they have there. And after all of these announcements, just hours later, rival OpenAI declaring it plans to take that company public.
0: And of course, you could go on ChatGPT and say, how do I get around the new Apple parental controls as a 13-year-old? And it will tell you, and then you'll do it. I mean, I'm glad Apple's trying. I'm all for trying.
2: Sure.
0: But I do feel like I just have to accept and hope by constantly telling my kids, you know, don't buy drugs from strangers and don't do this, don't do that, that it sinks in, because I don't have any belief I can stop them from being in contact with this stuff.
30: Yeah, I didn't have to deal with this as a parent of kids, so it's tough for me to even talk about it. But to your point, you work constantly to instill the principles that will help them avoid the worst harms, because this specific, like, you know, ability to look at porn or ugly porn or really too much porn at all is bad, but it's just so difficult to limit that.
0: I'm to the point now where if we could sign an agreement that all you do is look at porn and nothing else, I'm in. Go ahead. It's going to be bad for your life and you'll never be able to get an erection, but that's better than a lot of the other stuff that's out there that you could get into.
30: Wow. That's a hell of a deal.
0: It is a hell of a deal.
30: Apple from the tree of knowledge, folks. I stand by my theory.
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7: ABC News, I'm Sherry Preston. Around 160 million Americans are under some sort of heat advisory, with alerts up from Kansas to Maine as hot weather steams in. In the West, there is still a very real fire danger from dozens of wildfires burning across 9 states. We're also learning more about the 3 firefighters killed when they were trapped along the Utah-Colorado border.
8: With new blazes exploding by the day, prompting evacuations, new details about the 3 firefighters killed in the line of duty. The U.S. Forest Service says 38-year-old Emily Barker, 27-year-old Nick Hutcherson, and 27-year-old Sydney Watson forced to use their emergency fire shelters when they became trapped in flames.
7: ABC's Melissa Adon. The Supreme Court wraps up its term this morning with decisions on trans girls in sports and President Trump's order limiting birthright citizenship. The death toll in the Venezuela earthquakes now more than 1,700 people as the search continues through ruined buildings. This is ABC News. Police say an 18-year-old autistic man was kidnapped during a carjacking at a Charlotte, North Carolina gas station. The story from ABC's Hannah Patah.
1: Police say 18-year-old Griffin Hare had stopped for gas in Charlotte when a woman got into his Mini Cooper and drove away, with Griffin still inside.
2: I'm scared!
1: Griffin's father says he was on the phone with his son and heard panic in his voice and a woman yelling in the background before the call suddenly dropped.
9: One of the scariest things that you can imagine happening, and it is our worst fears come to life.
1: Griffin then jumped from the car into traffic to escape. Officers then moving in, taking the woman, identified as 44-year-old Amanda Gillis, into custody.
7: Millions of older adults could soon be qualifying for popular GLP-1 weight loss drugs such as Wegovy and Zepbound under a Medicare pilot program. Those who qualify based on weight and health criteria would pay $50 a month, and Medicare would pick up the rest of the cost. I'm Sherry Preston, ABC News.
10: Thousands of people forced out of their homes right now as six fires burn across the state. The worst are in southwestern Colorado. The Snyder Fire at the Utah border now covers more than 30,000 acres with no containment. Governor Polis has issued a disaster declaration in response to this, and the 8,300-acre Gold Mountain Fire deploying the state's entire air fleet.
11: They are going rapidly between the fires based on the need and the conditions. So we don't have particular tankers that are detailed to only one fire.
10: He expressed his condolences to the families of the three firefighters who were killed while fighting the Snyder Fire Saturday. Democratic Senator Michael Bennett also calling it a tragedy.
12: Our hearts go out to their families and to their colleagues here that are continuing to fight these fires, notwithstanding the loss of life they've had. And we think about the two that are recovering.
10: 38-year-old Emily Barker, 27-year-old Nick Hutcherson, and 26-year-old Sydney Watson were caught in a burnover while deploying to the fire. That's the latest. I'm Keenan Dixon.
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21: Major delay up in the high country. Eastbound 70 shut down just west of the Eisenhower Tunnel. Traffic is stopped. Eastbound 70 closed from Silverthorne to Bakerville due to an overturned semi and a fuel spill. Tough drive there. Now, delays out of Douglas County starting to get better. Crash on northbound I-25 near Ridgegate just cleared out. There's a wreck in the drive-in from Lakewood. Eastbound 6th Avenue at Wadsworth in the right lane. With traffic, I'm Susan Phelan.
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7: Eric Swalwell's political career is now all but over here as he dropped out of the governor's race in California. Now he's resigning from Congress. In a statement, he said he's, quote, deeply sorry to my family, staff, and constituents for mistakes and judgment I've made in my past. I will fight the serious false allegation made against me, adding, must take responsibility and ownership for those mistakes.
5: Yeah, his number one issue right now might be his wife. Very well could be.
6: And charges possible in Manhattan.
5: Oh, yeah, that would be a big deal. But if your wife was unaware of your behavior and that'd be lead of mine. I don't know where he's sleeping at night, but.
6: All right. I don't have his statement in front of me because I don't care that much. But his combination of vehement denial of charges, yet I've made many terrible lapses in judgment and I'm a horrible person, but I didn't do anything seriously wrong. It was a funny attempt at having it both ways.
5: Well, I think it could be true. And unless there's some stuff I haven't heard, I was kind of, because I went to the Springsteen concert, I was kind of out of the news flow yesterday. But as of yesterday morning, when we were talking about this, I hadn't heard anything that sounded like a crime yet. And
6: I get drunk with chicks and we have sex.
5: Yeah.
6: That's what it sounded like.
5: And then sometimes they decide they wish they hadn't, but okay, that's not a crime either. So I can see where he'd have been in I shouldn't have been doing that, especially if I was married. But I didn't commit any crime. So now if there's new stuff in the last 24 hours I haven't heard, then that I'll admit to that.
6: And certainly if there were any legitimate sexual assaults, sure. There's nothing amusing in the slightest about that. On the other hand, what we heard yesterday was a bunch of, we got drunk and had sex, which I don't know if you know this. Happens a lot in the world.
5: Well, you're both super hammered and barely remember what happened. And, you know, you can't convict people on that.
6: No, indeed. This really, Jack, is a fond and bittersweet farewell to the Swalwell for Governor campaign. Here is an ad he just put together not long ago, walking down the beach, holding hands with his wife, 67, Michael.
8: Do you ever think I'd run for governor?
9: Absolutely not.
8: You ready to do like a public congressional video?
9: I don't think you need mine. You have Adam Schiff. So
8: what do you think voters should know about me besides what they only seen on TV?
9: That you're a really great dad. You're a really good husband. I think the kids and I can count on you for anything. And if I gave you the choice, I'm not sure if you would choose to be governor of California or have the 49ers win the Super Bowl.
8: 49ers. Governor. Definitely being governor of California and making a place where when we retire, it's a place where our kids and everyone's kids can afford to live.
9: You're going to be a great governor.
8: Thanks.
6: You know, I almost made a joke, but then I thought it's kind of at her expense, and I have no idea the dynamic there. She might be completely flabbergasted by all of this and is in terrible pain, so I'm not going to pile on.
5: Well, it's impossible. No, it could be the Bill Clinton-Hillary Clinton relationship where she was completely aware that he was doing that. She would help cover it up, but they were a political couple. This could be, Eric Swalwell's wife could be a, I thought you were a good husband and a good dad. This is all completely news to me.
6: Right, right. Katie, what's this fella Klubeck's first name? Do we have that? It flitted right out of my mind. He's the billionaire, sometimes roommate right. of Swalwell, who spent at least $1 million on his campaign.
5: And wants it back.
6: He's the, yes, Katie?
10: Stephen.
6: Stephen Klubeck. He's a timeshare magnate, late middle age, wears tight jeans, is in the middle of this porn girl who he was going to marry while she's getting prosecuted for ripping off a bunch of other old, naive, rich guys. And she used to be married to a porn star. They appear to have separated so she could pull the scam off anyway. So he's at the center of both of these things at once.
5: I feel like the tight jeans came in out of nowhere.
6: I paint pictures, Jack.
10: It's a needed detail. They're tight.
5: Oh, really? Really?

0: And Swalwell, it's, again, I don't know if he's going to be charged and found guilty of anything. Not from the stories I've heard so far. It's just way too much. He said, she said, and drunken people. But he's obviously out of Congress and not going to be governor of California. He had a decent shot at being governor of California.
1: Yeah, which just shows you how diseased California is. But yeah, and you know, the fang fang bang bang showed us who he was. But a lot of people didn't believe it.
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17: Hot, dry, and windy, leading to, unfortunately, more dangerous fire conditions up in our high country. It's also going to be smoky at times. Your high for Tuesday in the low 90s. I'm Fox 31 Pinpoint Weather Team meteorologist Kylie Burse.
18: 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In our next episode, we'll share the tale of one small liberal arts college's huge response to the Civil War. 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
21: It's definitely a very unusual case. The caller alleged that there was a dentist practicing and showing signs of intoxication. They found Kelly Buck, who did exhibit signs of intoxication, failed the field sobriety test. She was ultimately arrested for performing surgery while intoxicated and taken to the Grayson County Jail.
0: Wow. So somebody calls the police and says, I think my dentist is drunk in the middle of the day, I assume, because that's when dental procedures usually happen. The police come and do a field sobriety test on the dentist and say, yep, this dentist is drunk.
1: What's a field sobriety test for dentists? All right, fill this cavity. Hey, you went outside the lines.
0: Well, right. What's the legal limit for? People always use the legal limit for driving for everything with alcohol.
1: Right. Like there's some sort of government limitation for how drunk you can get.
0: Right.
1: There's not, thank God. I thought this was America.
0: Well, there's all kinds of things you can perform at an adequate level, buzzed beyond what we allow for driving.
1: Sure.
0: Easily. Yeah,
1: it's an entirely different question.
0: Yeah.
1: You are not out of stupid.
0: You are not out of control sitting on your own couch blowing a 1.0 watching a football game. There's nothing wrong with that. That doesn't mean your kids are in danger or your neighbors or anything like that. But it's portrayed that way.
1: Twice the legal limit.
0: Right. Yeah.
1: Of for what, idiot? Yeah. Our media is so bad. So dopey.
0: I don't know how. I don't know how drunk I want my dentist to be with their sharp tools, the gouger, the poker, etc. What do you know about this, Katie?
1: The grinder.
22: I don't know anything about it other than I don't want my dentist drunk at all.
1: Right. Yeah. Like my airline pilot, low threshold.
22: Yeah. Just not even a, don't even sniff
1: very
22: it.
1: Very low.
0: Yes. What if it steadies their hands? Maybe they're the sort of person that, you know, a quick drink, a bracer and calms me down. Now I can do a good job and concentrate.
1: I famously got better at the road test after a couple of drinks. Now it degenerated quickly after that. Many years ago. Yeah. I hear you, Jack.
0: I'm guessing since a number of patients had complained and actually called the police that it was more of a, hold still. More like
1: yeah,
0: that.
1: It's not like they have random roadblock checkpoints for dentists. Somebody said something, clearly.
0: You're moving around. I'm perfectly still. I should move around.
1: Oh, wow. Next hour, when ambulances attack, stay with us for that. That's right. There was something else I really wanted to get into. And it flitted out of my mind. What's the matter with me? Too drunk watching football games or something. I'll come up with it.
0: I got another dentist story for Katie because she may not have heard this one.
22: Oh, no.
0: This happened in Woodland, California. Maybe you did report it when you were doing San Francisco radio. It was very popular around here. The dentist who would convince people. It was a dude. He would convince women that they had TMJ. Their jaws hurt. And that his cure for it was to massage their breasts.
22: Oh,
0: and
22: yes.
0: He did this for years.
22: Yes.
0: He did this for years
22: that.
0: Where he would just rub on women's boobs claiming he was curing their TMJ.
22: There's two problems here. One, he's a creep. Two, the women that fell for
0: I
22: that?
0: I know.
22: Come on.
0: That's what we said at the time. Like
1: you'd think as the owner of a couple of breasts, you would have heard about that, you know, at some point in your life that was legit.
22: Yeah.
1: Because it's pretty notable that in a professional setting, somebody gets to grab onto both of them, right? You'd think word would get around that, hey, you know, if you get TMG, the TMJ, the way they relieve it isn't. And women would think, geez, really?
22: Yeah, that would have been on the radar.
0: Oh, yeah. Exactly. And plenty of women would have thought, well, I'm only going to do that with a female dentist or whatever, not just some guy. Excuse me,
1: Doc. Trust me, if they had to kick in the balls to cure, like, I don't know, an overbite, word would get around.
0: Excuse me, Doc. Can I chat GPT this real quick? It's just finding out. Having trouble how these two things come together.
22: I just couldn't even imagine if a dentist said that to me, going, oh, okay. Yeah, sure.
0: I remember talking about this a lot at the time. And it's an interesting insight into a chunk of society that will just go along with things out of fear of conflict or something, I guess.
22: Yeah.
1: Fear of challenging authority. Just being so shocked. I mean, I give some leeway for, wait a minute, what? And people are just shocked into inaction. I tend to be shocked into action, but I think that might just be genetic or something. I don't know. I mean, a person like you, Katie, can't even imagine thinking, well, he's the dentist. I suppose I'll let him grope me.
22: Yeah, that, not a chance.
1: And if he says I have to drop my pants, I'll just submit to that as well.
22: Right.
1: No.
22: Because that solves an overbite.
0: And that wraps up our Friday segment, Rogue Dentists. We'll see you next Friday with
1: Out of Control and Tales of Dental Woe. Oh, boy.
0: Hold still.
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26: ABC News, I'm Sherry Preston. The Supreme Court is set to finish its term this morning with a couple of major decisions, including one on birthright citizenship. Here's ABC's Karen Waugh in Washington.
27: Trump's order would deny automatic citizenship to children born in the U.S. to parents who are undocumented or only in the U.S. temporarily. Even some of the conservative justices seem skeptical of the Trump administration's case during arguments in the spring. Also today, the justices are set to rule on whether states can ban transgender girls from playing on girls' sports teams.
26: Potentially life-threatening heat is spreading from the Midwest into the Northeast over the next couple of days. Tens of millions of us are under heat advisories. The White House is now confirming to ABC News that the U.S. and Iranian delegations in Qatar are not expected to meet today. President Trump sent his envoys, Jared Kushner and Steve Witkoff, to Doha after announcing Iran had requested a meeting. The Iranians maintain there never was anything scheduled. This is ABC News.
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30: Tough drive up in the high country. Eastbound I-70 shut down west of the Eisenhower Tunnel. Should reopen soon. Right now, traffic is stopped. It's been there nearly 4 hours with a rollover and a fuel spill. Eastbound 70 closed between Silverthorne and Bakerville. Driving the metro area, getting busier. We've got slowdowns. There's a crash in from Lakewood, eastbound 6th Avenue at Wadsworth in the right lane. For traffic, I'm Susan Phelan.
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8: Hot, dry, and windy, leading to, unfortunately, more dangerous fire conditions up in our high country. It's also going to be smoky at times. Your high for Tuesday in the low 90s. I'm Fox 31 Pinpoint Weather Team meteorologist Kylie Burse.
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20: The word is cryopreservation. I guess that's the official term for freezing a brain and bringing it back alive, and it's never been possible till now, in that when you freeze a brain, it destroys the cells, and you can't thawed out and have it still work. But they figured out a way to freeze the cells in such a way that it doesn't destroy them. And wow, they sliced up brain tissue from mice and have frozen them for a week or so, and then thawed them back out. The freezing and the thawing have to be very careful, and still gotten a brain activity that could happen. So they haven't done it with a full brain yet, but
21: mouse woke up and said, "Where am I? What's happening to me?"
20: Same day, different cheese, you know?
21: Yeah. How about the length of time? Because you can get freezer burn.
20: But, obviously, this opens the door, if they can perfect this, to all kinds of wonders, where someone could have a terrible disease, freeze the brain, get to the point that we can cure the disease, and then, you know, reanimate your brain. But you'd have to put it in a body, though, in that case, because we still haven't perfected the brain transplant. So what good does it do to freeze a brain outside of a body, bring it back alive, and now you're what? A guy who lives in a jar?
21: And according to 50s sci-fi movies, yes. Yeah. And you can speak and stuff like that. Yeah.
20: You can speak. I don't know.
21: And command people to kill, as I recall from some movie I watched as a kid.
20: Boy, that gets into some serious thinking about human nature. If I am, I don't want to make this dark, but like if I lose the ability to do anything, speak or move my body at all, and I'm just a brain, do I want to live like that? Well, that's what you'd be in a jar.
21: Could I like do crossword puzzles and stuff like that? Surely Elon Musk can.
20: You're going to do crossword puzzles all day, every day for the rest of eternity?
21: Well, that's just a princess for the rest of eternity. I mean, you'd have a lifespan, right? It'd just be long later.
20: Yeah.
21: I don't know. I'd watch TV. I'd watch golf. I'd think, boy, I wish I could play golf, but I don't have a body. I keep forgetting.
20: I'd watch TV.
21: I don't know. I would read books.
20: I just don't know if there's any point in being just a brain. How are you going to hold these books?
21: You don't need to.
20: Go to the library, get the book.
21: Well, that's right. I have no eyeballs. And I have no ears. Wait a minute.
20: Well, that's what I'm saying. Unless they perfect all those other things, who would just want consciousness? Can't see, hear, feel, do anything, but I'm alive. Whoop.
21: No, whoopee. No, that's a horrifying nightmare.
20: Yes, it is a horrifying nightmare.
22: It limits you.
21: That's the understatement of the year.
20: That is the subtle joke of the day. Michelangelo's subtle comment of the day. It limits you.
21: Well done. It would be limiting. For those who are fans of science, I find this super, super interesting. The problem, and they've always talked about this as various rich people or ball players or whatever were going to get their heads frozen, that when you freeze tissue, ice crystals form.
20: Yeah.
21: And as the water freezes, the crystals expand, they puncture membranes, disrupt the intricate network of neurons, ultimately destroy the connections that make the brain what the brain is. But this team of neurologists in Germany circumvent the problem by using a technique known as vitrification, which cools tissue so rapidly that it prevents ice crystals from forming at all. Instead of crystallizing, the liquid inside and around the cells transform into an amorphous glass-like state, preserving the tissue structure with all molecular motion effectively halted.
20: I think I read the whole article, though. I don't think it ever got to the next step that we've just been discussing. Okay, so even if you can take a brain, freeze it, and thaw it back out, and it still functions, you got a long way to go before you've accomplished anything in my mind. You got to be able to put it
21: 1,000 miles. We got to start.
20: You got to put it in a body.
21: Well, it's right, but there's no point in doing the other stuff until you can figure out you can preserve a brain. So this is the first step, an important first step.
20: I need eyes and arms.
21: In something that I can't imagine.
20: Yeah, yeah. But anybody's brain's been frozen in the past. Ted Williams, the baseball player, froze his brain. Walt Disney, they didn't freeze it in the right way, so they're out of luck. They're just frozen brains that won't ever work.
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26: This is a special report from ABC News. I'm Sherry Preston. The Supreme Court upholding birthright U.S. citizenship to anyone born on U.S. soil. President Trump had signed an executive order trying to ban birthright citizenship to those born to parents in the U.S. illegally, but the justices ruled that was unconstitutional. ABC's Devin Dwyer.
27: This is something that every lower court that has looked at it has struck down or sided against President Trump. So in that sense, it's not that monumental, but it is significant given the political significance to President Trump and what he has put into this case, lobbying the justices on social media, attending those arguments in person.
26: The president left the arguments early as the justices appeared reluctant to strike down birthright citizenship. In other rulings today, the Supreme Court also upheld state bans on transgender athletes in women's sports and struck down limits on party spending in federal elections. This is ABC News.
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30: Yeah, still doing pretty well on the highways out here. We've got a little bit of traffic coming up out of the tech center, basically between 225 and Colorado and South I-25 from I-70 through Spear. 270 has been running a little heavy also coming out of the Commerce City area, but not too bad if you're heading to the airport. Pena's wide open. A couple of accidents actually coming in off the freeway system. One down at Wadsworth and Quincy. Another one being reported anyway, Parker and Quincy. With traffic, I'm Jonathan Steele.
31: This is Lee Habib, host of Our American Stories. On our next episode, the founder of Jersey Mike's, my favorite sub shop, shares how his company came to be. You won't want to miss the next episode of Our American Stories.
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21: To our surprise and delight, Fareed Zakaria on CNN's, what the hell's it in the Compass Point? GPS, that's it. Unleashed a 6 minute, 13 second screed last night that was utterly calm, gentlemanly, non-bomb chuckery, and an incredibly thorough indictment of the misgovernance of the state of California. It was absolutely terrific. He's a man of, I would say, the center left. He used to make me a little nuts talking about foreign policy because he was very much the internationalist. But I think this is so good. Let's start with 51. Work our way, Michael.
13: The frustration is real and justified. California is one of the most dynamic places on the planet. It has Silicon Valley, Hollywood, world-class universities, extraordinary agriculture, ports, talent, and natural beauty. But it is a case study in how a rich society can spend more and more while producing less and less of what its ordinary citizens need. The paradox of California today is a successful economy attached to a failing model of governance. Consider the fiscal record. Since 2000, California's population has grown by roughly 15%. But the state's general expenditures have grown more than 200%.
30: Oh my God.
13: From $78 billion to about $248 billion.
30: Wow.
13: General spending per person has risen from about $2,300 to about $6,300. The number of state employees has grown by more than 50% by one count. Oh. Does anyone think that California government and its benefits have gotten 200% better in the last 25 years?
20: I live here, so I know it's not true.
21: Wow. I knew the expenditures and number of employees had skyrocketed, but that is beyond, I mean, beyond reasonable, and that certainly is practically beyond imagination. It is a giant jobs program for cronies and lackeys.
20: The state employee number has grown 50% this century.
21: Yeah.
20: Wow.
21: So in the next section, he talks about the failure of housing in California. And the essence of it is that California produces new dwellings at a rate that is a tiny fraction of other functioning governments' production of those dwellings because of incredibly strict zoning and hypocritical zoning. And also the you can sue developers over a list of 150 different ridiculous things as a blackmail. So they have to pay you off, and how that culture is rampant in California. And so they underbuild housing. Let's move on to 53, where he talks about education.
13: Oh, look at education. For years, California schools had a plausible excuse. They were underfunded. Total spending on education through 12th grade has more than doubled since the early 2010s. And per pupil spending by 2023 was well above the national average. Yet the results remain dismal. In the 2024 Nation's report card, California was 43rd in fourth grade math, 39th in fourth grade reading, 36th in eighth grade math, and 38th in eighth grade reading.
1: Well, I'll bet Gavin didn't like this. He's hoping that, and he's right, that nobody watches CNN weekend shows, but, you know, whoever's his opponent, if he would end up being the nominee, they're going to grab this stuff.
21: Oh, yeah. Yeah. I hope it goes viral. I hope it gets retweeted and sent around a million zillion times. Yeah, the educational system is absolutely miserable. Go ahead. Play the next chunk, Michael.
13: California's headline prosperity, generated in good part by a few industries like high tech, masks weaknesses underneath. Job creation has been sluggish. In 2025, California essentially failed to add any new jobs on net. Private industries outside government and government-supported healthcare actually shed jobs, according to the Center for Jobs and the Economy. The state is using public spending to paper over private sector stagnation.
21: Wow. Correct. Yeah. Significant net loss of jobs if you exclude government, which we discussed, in government-supported healthcare, directly government-supported. Let's talk about homelessness in 54, Michael.
13: Homelessness tells the same story in a more painful register. A 2024 audit revealed California had spent $24 billion on the problem over a five-year span. Yet, in 2024, California reached a record high in homelessness, almost 200,000. Homelessness did decline by about 3% from 2024 to 2025, but the state's expansive, expensive, and elaborate homelessness aid complex has not proven to solve homelessness in any significant way.
1: Yeah, you don't have to be a genius to know that.
21: No, there was a headline in the very left Sacramento Bee the other day, the capital of California. Audit of Sacramento homeless shelter costs showed no strong link to good outcomes. They couldn't find a link to it doing any damned good, yet the money continues to flow.
1: I'm not an accountant. I can look around. You spent millions of dollars. It looks worse than it used to be. So what is happening?
21: Right. Now, the next section, Fareed goes into a couple of minutes on L.A., and it's longish, so I'm going to summarize some of it. You know what? Go ahead. Do 56, Michael, and then we'll go from there.
13: Nowhere is this more vivid than Los Angeles, where Hollywood, the city's defining industry, is in slow motion collapse. The effects are being felt not by celebrity actors and influencers, but the carpenters, costumers, sound engineers, camera operators, editors, drivers, caterers, dry cleaners, prop houses, and small businesses that once formed one of the world's great industrial clusters.
21: And then he goes into the statistics about the number of shooting days in L.A. are just, they're down 85%.
1: Shooting
21: like
1: films, not shooting other people.
21: That's a good point. Those days are up. But the shooting films days are down. All those gigantic sound stages and movie sets and complexes are empty. They're just completely empty. And all of those working class people, many, many of whom I would guess lean left and vote for these policies of way overregulation, insanely high taxes, lawsuits for everything. They probably support those policies, which is tragic. Then in 58, he summarizes the L.A. Situation.
13: Hollywood is still the symbol, the brand, the mythology, and it still houses the big studios that produced most of the world's greatest entertainment for almost a century. But thanks largely to high taxes, costs, and regulations, the work has moved elsewhere, to Georgia, New Jersey, Toronto, London, and Warsaw. Michael Linton, who ran Sony Entertainment, told me that the big studio lots look like ghost towns now, with tens of acres of sound stages and recording studios when nothing is happening. He said, Los Angeles is becoming a sunny version of Detroit. Consider the simple fact, according to Fortune, none of the 10 films nominated for Best Picture this year were primarily produced in Hollywood. Los Angeles still hosts the Oscars, but increasingly it does not actually make the movies being honored there.
1: So I've toured the big movie lots just in the last couple of years with my kids doing the tourist thing, Universal and Warner Brothers. That's interesting. So they look, so it's more of like a, it's like going to an old western town that used to be, you know, during the gold rush or something like that. And all these buildings that used to be saloons and whorehouses or whatever, but they're no longer those things. They're selling candy to kids as tourist stuff. So now the big movie lots are a tourist thing to go to see where some of the best movies, you know, of the last 100 years were made. And you can, Star Wars and Jaws or, you know, what of all these great movies, but they're not doing it anymore.
21: Where are the great movies made now, Dad? Literally anywhere but California, son.
1: That's interesting.
21: Enjoy the tour. Finally, this.
13: For years, Democrats in California have governed without any real competition. The recent primary results suggest that even in deep blue territory, voters are restless. They're not becoming Republicans, but they are asking a reasonable question. Why does a state with so much money, talent, and promise make life for ordinary people so hard?
1: Good question.
21: It's an excellent question. I don't know that I saw enough unrest to give me a lot of optimism in the recent primaries, but it registered on the Richter scale of this sucks, the Suchter scale.
1: Well, as long as people have their identities, their entire identities tied into a political party.
21: So true.
1: It's different than, like, I've never had my identity tied into a car brand, really. I don't know what would be another good example, but just restaurants or something, you know. This place has got better chicken at a lower price. I don't care. I'm just going to go to the one I like the best and has the most bang for the buck. My identity's not tied up in it. Apparently, especially now, we have our self-worth tied up in being an R or a D so much, we just won't change.
21: And remember, if you're a D, one of the cornerstones of your identity is that conservatism is evil. Republicans are evil, not wrong, not misguided, not where the party is policy-wise right now doesn't suit me. No, they are eternally evil. And so, I mean, it's like the most extreme example of changing your identity you can imagine. It makes going trans look subtle.
1: You're the political scientist. Answer this question.
21: One more thought. I like how Fareed said, they haven't become Republicans. I mean,
1: right.
21: I know. Come on, let's be reasonable here.
1: That's disgusting. Yes. So we know what states that are too blue look like. We just described one.
21: Mm-hmm.
1: What are states that are too red? They're one party but Republican. Is there something bad that happens?
21: Yeah, I think they can go a little far in like outlawing things that are harmlessly lefty, dopey.
1: Like what?
21: Oh, gosh, I'd have to think about it for a while. I don't know, you know, passing resolutions to end gay marriage or something like that, even though it'll never get by constitutionally. A little too fundamentalist. It's generally a subset of conservatism that is really feeling its oats, and there's no pushback. I, you know, I, If you want, I can work on it and come up with some examples for you.
1: But I should ask lefties.
21: It's fairly rare, though. Oh. See, the problem is there's no such thing as a right-wing bubble that's as bubbly as a left-wing bubble for the reasons we've discussed many times.
1: Right. I should ask a lefty that, like that.
21: They so probably said abortion rights. Nobody can get an abortion anytime, including, you know, victims of rape, incest, or, you know, terrible health threat to the mother, that sort of thing.
1: Other than that, wonder what it would be.
21: They would invent stuff. And my proof is all of the talk about how if Trump is reelected, gay marriage will end. Gays will be hunted down in the streets. Trans people, et cetera. Yeah. Hey, let me know when that starts. All right. It'd be scary to watch. I want to watch.
1: Hey, Gavin, running for president. When Fareed Zakaria dedicates that much time to what a mess your state is, that ain't good, man, on CNN.
21: Yeah. Amen to that. Well said, metal guy.
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22: Hot, dry, and windy, leading to, unfortunately, more dangerous fire conditions up in our high country. It's also going to be smoky at times. Your high for Tuesday in the low 90s. I'm Fox 31 Pinpoint Weather Team meteorologist Kylie Burse.
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21: Here's your freedom-hating quote of the day from communists or about communists. One silly and one great. This is from Gideon Defoe, who's an author. I don't know anything about his book, but this is just funny. Here's your first problem, he said, pointing at a sentence. Religion is the opium of the people. Well, I don't know about people, but I think you'll find that the opium of pirates is actual opium. It's a book about pirates, I guess. I don't know. I just thought it was funny. And much more significantly from the brilliant, the invaluable, the wonderful Ludwig von Mises in his book, Omnipotent Government. And I quote this, I'm going to get this tattooed on my, I haven't decided which body part.
8: Face.
21: Show some real commitment. How about we go with neck? Can we compromise and do a neck tat? Every step which leads from capitalism toward planning is necessarily a step nearer to absolutism and dictatorship.
8: We take steps like that all the time.
21: Including the Trump administration, sure. Lately, and yeah. I don't like it. Mailbag.
8: Woo-hoo!
21: 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Perhaps your brilliant missive will be read on the air. For instance, this one. Sarah writes, guys, can more of the show please be Katie speaking in vocal fry, upspeak, dropping T's, etc.? We need much more of that.
34: Yesterday, we... Hang on. Hang on. This is rough. We had to sit here and listen to Hillary Clinton.
21: Oh, devastating.
34: I just made myself cringe.
21: Wow. Moving on.
8: I make myself cringe all the time. You'll get used to it.
21: Practically my life story. Curtis here in Santa Rosa, California. Here's one of our local Safeways. Same one that only has one exit now, so you know what's escape is more controlled. Looks like the Reverend Al Sharpton, Reverend in quotes, was finally right about something. They are locking up the toothpaste in Santa Rosa, California. KBYTO, keep buying your toothpaste online. Yeah, virtually all products are locked up in vast swaths of California, and it's spreading across America.
8: Insane.
21: In red states and places I never dreamed it would happen.
35: They're locking up my toothpaste.
8: Yeah, I know. Somebody mentioned that to me about one of the red towns around here the other day. They said the first time they ever went to their CVS in one of these red towns around here, and things were locked up.
21: Lawlessness spreads, and once it's here, it's a war to get lawfulness back. Sleepless in Danville writes on the topic of fortune cookies, which came up at some point. One of my father's favorite jokes. We'd go out to a meal, a succulent Chinese meal, and he would slowly open his fortune cookie, read it, raise his eyebrows, and exclaim, it says, help, I'm a prisoner in a fortune cookie factory.
8: That's pretty funny.
21: A fabulous running dad joke for the family.
8: Oh, I wish I'd have done that when my kids are younger. It'll still be funny, but it would have been even funnier when they were younger.
21: Every single time we went out to dinner when I was a kid, and he kept doing it after I was an adult, every single time my dad would get the check.
8: Yeah.
21: And do it.
8: Oh, yeah.
21: Double
8: yeah.
21: take.
8: I've always done that. That's fantastic. You got to do that.
21: Bar none. Right.
8: Right.
21: That's see.
1: That's hilarious.
21: Punch the Monkey, more like Damien the Monkey, writes Bridget Scroomer in Healdsburg, California. Other than being a great band name, there's more going on than a poor little monkey and a stuffed animal. I'm with Joe when I say there's something wrong with that monkey and the other animals are clued into it. Perhaps someone needs to part the hair on his sweet little head and see if the number 666, the mark of the beast, are present. This all falls in line with the AI takeover at the end of days and makes perfect sense that the Antichrist monkey would show up right now. Have a good weekend. The Antichrist monkey.
1: Yeah, sorry, I haven't read that chapter of the Bible. Maybe this weekend I'll get to it.
21: A number of people brought up your sweating when you eat ketchup, Jack.
1: I'm sure. Why wouldn't that?
21: What about other tomato products? Pizza?
1: Nope.
21: Ordinary plain tomatoes.
1: No.
21: What's the sweat factor on that?
1: That's
21: keep being good. Wet and gross. I like the show anyway. And then we got this, and we'll end with this one, I think, from Matt. The ketchup oddity is interesting, but a small village in the north of Sweden has many folk who don't feel pain. Vittangi, a village in unpronounceable Sweden, is known for its unique residents who exhibit congenital insensitivity to pain. The condition, also known as congenital analgesia, is a rare genetic disorder that affects the ability to feel pain or temperature.
1: Wow. That's interesting. Must have been some serious inbreeding back in the day.
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9: This is a special report from ABC News. I'm Sherry Preston. The Supreme Court upholding birthright U.S. citizenship to anyone born on U.S. soil. President Trump had signed an executive order trying to ban birthright citizenship to those born to parents in the U.S. illegally, but the justices ruled that was unconstitutional. ABC's Devin Dwyer.
10: This is something that every lower court that has looked at it has struck down or sided against President Trump. So in that sense, it's not that monumental, but it is significant given the political significance to President Trump and what he has put into this case, lobbying the justices on social media, attending those arguments in person.
9: The president left the arguments early as the justices appeared reluctant to strike down birthright citizenship. In other rulings today, the Supreme Court also upheld state bans on transgender athletes in women's sports and struck down limits on party spending in federal elections. This is ABC News. The West has been battling deadly wildfires, including one along the Utah-Colorado border that was so vicious it killed three firefighters. ABC's Melissa Adan has more from Beaver, Utah.
11: Nearly 40 large wildfires are currently burning across nine states. In Utah, the city of Beaver canceling its July 4th celebrations amid the blazes. The state's Cottonwood Fire, the largest in the country, already growing to more than 146 square miles, roughly the size of the city of Philadelphia. Shane Gadbaugh's ski resort largely devastated by the fire.
12: It's bad. It's like a war zone.
11: With new blazes exploding by the day.
9: The U.S. Forest Service says the three firefighters who died in Utah were forced to use their emergency fire shelters when they became trapped in the flames. Serena Williams will soon be back on center court at Wimbledon, her wild card match coming nearly 4 years after she announced her retirement. She's also playing doubles at the All England Club with her sister Venus. I'm Sherry Preston, ABC News.
13: Contained wildfires in Colorado have now scorched 82,000 acres and forced thousands out of their homes.
14: No one ever expects to face a moment like this. Our community is strong, but that doesn't make this any less devastating. Families have been displaced, and uncertainty is understandably overwhelming.
13: Pueblo County Sheriff David Lucero talking about the latest wildfire to erupt in Colorado. The Aspen Acres fire in Custer and Pueblo counties now covers more than 23,000 acres. And like the other five wildfires, it is 0% contained. Colorado's primary ends at 7 tonight, and you have till then to either cast your vote at one of the 137 voting centers or to drop your ballot in a drop box or at the county clerk's office. Voters will decide who will run in November's midterm elections for Colorado governor, attorney general, and secretary of state. You also have the chance to weigh in on a number of Senate and congressional races. That's the latest. I'm Brenda Stewart.
0: Now, impact traffic.
3: If you're driving along I-76 up near Bar Lake, it's about 136th Avenue. We've got a grass fire that broke out just a short time ago. Don't see a lane block just yet, but it could slow traffic, certainly, with all the smoke. Let's see, 270 still running a little heavy out of Commerce City. I-25 is coming in and out of downtown. Has been a little sluggish, along with 225 in from Parker and a little bit of traffic up out of the tech center. Quincy and Wadsworth on a crash. Another one down on Parker at about Quincy. With traffic, I'm Jonathan Steele.
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0: 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Bernie on socialism.
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0: It's the Dan Capua Show. 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
36: Yeah, Tuesday at 4. I don't know about you, but Election Day always gets me excited. And this one, the GOP, they're going to go outsider or insider in that governor's race. And the Dems, who's going to emerge from these primary bloodbaths? Is it going to be full-throated socialists?
0: 45 years strong, solving your problems, answering questions, taking complaints. This is the Troubleshooter Show. Now, Tom Martino.
37: Hey, I'm Tom Martino. 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I call them the good guys. They are from referralist.com or they're from the business community. We have our deputies and we have our experts, and we thank you so much. For example, John Fuller, he's a personal injury attorney, right? Well, he does personal injury, but he chimes in on the show, and he'll give you his perspective on legal things. And he gives free legal advice, and he helps people each and every day. He's a great guy. He puts his money where his mouth is. If you ever have an accident, you can call him. He'll talk to you up front, no obligation. And then if you hire him, it's on a percentage fee basis. John Fuller's friend of the show, an expert here, 303-597-4500. Another expert with me today, and for those streaming, I will widen out the shot here. We got a wide shot. There's Deputy D on the end. Hello, D. Hi. And then we have Paul the Waterman, Paul Dowding. Paul is with waterpros.net. You know, I've said this before, and I really mean it. By the way, call us, by the way, with any problem. We're not limiting conversations. We never do. But there are a few things on the agenda I must talk to you about. First, I do have a follow-up on ServPro, that issue with ServPro. If you listened to the show on Friday and again yesterday, I will recap it and we will talk about their response. And I urge you to reserve judgment until you hear this. As I said before, I never believed for a minute that this is company policy or that ServPro did one thing or another. And I even doubted if they were aware of every little detail, but they are now. And a totally appropriate response. They are out of the country right now, so that's unfortunate. They're not able to communicate as freely as they wanted to, but they will address this. They have addressed it so far, and they will continue to address it. So we will talk about that. So welcome to the show. The number you call, 24/7, 303-MARTINO, 303-627-8466. Or you can call the iHeart number when we're here, 303-713-TALK, 713-8255. Really think, you know, obviously health, if you don't have health, you don't have anything. And I've always said we take so much care with our supplementation. You know, people have their, I don't know if you have, but I have my little pill case Monday through Saturday, Sunday. And I have, you know, my supplements I take in the morning, supplements I take at night. Now, a lot of my doctors say, of course, as you might know, I'm a cancer survivor from that 2025 diagnosis and treatment and all that. My doctor said a lot of the way I fared had to do with how I took care of myself. Again, I'm not preaching as to what you should do or that you will prevent anything. But what I'm saying is the better you take care of your vessel, the better you are to ward off disease of all kinds. And we take so much care, don't we? With exercise, some people go so far as eating only organic, yet we really don't give much thought to drinking water. And I really mean this. It is such a primary importance. That's why I have Paul the Waterman as a sponsor, because I truly believe firsthand in this product. Because, you know, we can talk about conditioning of water, that's or softening of water for pipes and for laundry, for using less detergent and all of that. But today what I'd like to do is concentrate a little on drinking water. Because this is the sad fact, and I actually looked it up with AI and looked it up on the internet. Water today, even the municipalities admit that we do not have optimum drinking water today coming out of our faucets. Now, it's not poison. It's not going to kill you. But it's definitely not acceptable for those who care about their health. I mean, it's just not acceptable. I mean, it's like eating rotten stuff. I mean, you wouldn't do that. Like so many people, they go to Whole Foods, will only eat organic and will only source things or eat things they can source. Well, your drinking water should be the same way. And there's the purest form is reverse osmosis. Takes out everything. It will present you with great drinking water. But what do we get from municipalities? People don't even realize, I think, that municipalities can't keep up with FDA standards, or excuse me, or whoever makes the regulations there, Paul. Who sets the regs for
1: EPA?
37: That's what I meant. The Environmental Protection Agency sets the standards. And municipalities simply can't keep up. So the question is, what do you do about it? Now, this goes with everything in life. We can't depend on the government to protect us, not even with food regulations. We still have to delve deep into labels of foods and nutrients and supplements. And peptides are being preached right now. We also have to talk about water, because the water right now is not optimum for drinking. Now, the very simplest thing you can do is reverse osmosis. What exactly does that mean? What is reverse osmosis, and what does it do to the water? And by the way, we have other topics. I'm going to recap the ServPro problem, so please stay tuned for that. But do

0: name reverse osmosis.
1: Because it's the process of where you're sending the water through the reverse osmosis membrane, and it's reverse.
0: What is it reversing?
1: So what it's doing is that it, instead of sending the water through the middle, it's normal filters, you go from the outside in. Reverse osmosis is the inside out.
0: Okay, so it's reversing the filter.
1: Right, and so what's happening is that you're getting a longer contact time with that filter, and as you're getting a longer contact time with the microscopic membrane, then it's small enough to capture the pharmaceuticals, the microplastics.
0: Everything.
1: Everything.
0: So basically, RO water takes everything dangerous out of our water.
1: Correct. Now, RO water is not designed to work with hardness over 7 grams per gallon or any amount of iron content, so there's limitations.
0: So if I just want to throw a reverse osmosis system that you have, the best price is anywhere from 1,100 bucks up to 1,800, depending on tankless or flow rates, but nobody will find these prices anywhere except with you. Now, if I want to throw one on my system, if I have super hard water, I can't do that?
1: Correct. You can't do it because it's microscopic filtration. If it's microscopic, then the hardness is going to ruin the membrane.
0: Before you even get to it.
1: Correct. You can have something here in your home because your water hardness is below the threshold.
0: Okay. So up to a certain threshold, you can simply directly install reverse osmosis directly.
1: Correct.
0: Over the hardness threshold, you first have to soften the water a little before doing reverse osmosis?
1: That's absolutely correct, because what you want to do is make sure the RO system is functioning at its optimal temperature, right? Water too cold, the RO won't produce, right?
0: Temperature and hardness.
1: And hardness, absolutely correct.
0: Okay, so is there a way, without doing a whole house softening system, to get drinking water into a reverse osmosis system, get it soft enough for that system without having to soften the whole house? Is there a way to do that or not?
1: No, really you can't.
0: If you just have super hard water, you have to treat it at the source.
1: Absolutely correct. I mean, here's the thing. They make the filters, the zero filter, for example, people, it's an acid wash resin that captures the minerals and doesn't release anything in exchange of it. But, so that technically, I guess, at a filter side. But for the whole entire house, there's really nothing that is accurate, and going to do a job as far as removing hardness that would be worth your money without having to constantly replace something.
0: So basically, if you have hardness over a certain amount, why do people care? Because I'll bet you right now, Paul, there are people that don't care. They say, I don't care if I have hard water. Why should they care if they have hard water? I want to talk about that coming up. I also want to give an update on ServPro and talk about their response to their attorneys. They're out of the country, the owners, and they did address this problem. I need to recap it. Then we'll talk about how to efficiently and economically treat the water in your home for health. 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
9: Hot, dry, and windy, leading to, unfortunately, more dangerous fire conditions up in our high country. It's also going to be smoky at times. Your high for Tuesday in the low 90s. I'm Fox 31 Pinpoint Weather Team meteorologist Kylie Burse.
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2: 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All right, so anything you want to talk about, we're open. A problem, question, and complaint. I have a number of texts as well. People like texting, but we really want to hear from you. You know, give us a shout and don't wait for problems to get insurmountable. So many people call us as the last resort. You should call us at the first sign of trouble. When someone tries, starts giving you the old tap dance, I call it. You know, like, yeah, where's my money? I don't know. We'll get to the job as soon as we can. And then you're at their mercy. It's terrible. So at the first sign of trouble, lying, cheating, ripping you off, or just questions about embarking on a business transaction, this help is free and available as it's been for 45 years here in Denver. Now, here's my text number, 747-999-5280, 747, that's a big plane, 999, close to perfection, 5280, the Mile High City. That's how you can remember it, 747-999-5280. And of course, 303-MARTINO you can call, and you'll get right through. And if not, you leave a message. We call you back when a line is available, and we get you right on. We talk about things that other people don't talk about, okay? And not politics and religion. I say that because we're not trying to change your beliefs, your philosophies. I mean, we share ours, but who cares, right? What we really care about on this show is that we all thrive. We get the most for our dollar. We don't, for example, squander our money. And we don't let people rip us off. Let me explain what's going on with ServPro. This is very, very important. I'm going to summarize it and then tell you what we found out. And then we're going to hold judgment and everything until Jim Landers, the owner, gets back into the country, known as Team Landers as well. Okay, it originally started with Troy calling us about his mother. He said, I live in Wyoming. My mom is 84. He says she suffers from mental illness. We did see some health notes to that effect. I don't want to get into that. But he said she had a kitchen fire and was forced to leave her home. And she was taken to the hospital. He said, and we did verify this, that a ServPro van showed up. The guy's name was Brad Restituto. Okay, Restituto. And what Brad Restituto did was he followed the van to the hospital, excuse me, the ambulance to the hospital. And then what he did was he went into the room where she was staying. We don't know the details of how he got in or anything like that. I'm not saying he did anything wrong. Some people might applaud him for marketing this way. And she signed a contract with him with her insurance company. Okay, I want to make this clear. You know, he didn't sneak it in. She verified everything with her insurance company, and we'll get to that in a minute. But anyway, to make a long story short, he follows her to the hospital. He gets a contract for restoration of her home. Then later on, he helps her when she's discharged from the hospital go to a motel that he helps set up for her. Also, other people, including Troy, said he was actually staying with her in the room. and his presence was quite obvious. Now, that Mark went over there, and that's what some of the deputies thought as well. So again, their opinion was that he may have been living in the room with her at the motel. Others say he was just looking in on her. But so far, it just seemed highly unusual to us that someone would go to such a great extent to get tracked. And all the time, we were calling ServPro and asking them for a comment. And we finally learned that Jim and his wife, Jim Landers, and I apologize, I can't pronounce, I don't know if I can pronounce her name properly, Shafika, I believe it is Shafika, C-H-A-F-I-K-A, Landers. Jim and Shafika, they're owners of this ServPro, and ServPro is a DBA doing business as under an LLC, and we'll get to that. So basically, that's the story. We thought, it sounds unusual. It sounds weird. Okay, it just sounds weird that a guy would go to a hospital, get a contract, and then, you know, be a caretaker for this woman. Troy said he's interfering with her medical care, and that he has undue influence, and he's souring her relationship with the family. But then others say, you know, Troy never really did have a good relationship with his mother, so on and so forth. So there's a lot of discrepancies here, okay? But finally, we did hear from the law firm. Now, rather than read their letter word for word, I did summarize it, and then we will go over it. But they definitely, went through and responded to this problem. And they had a lot to say about it, okay? And I'm looking at it right now. Mm-hmm. I'm trying to find what's going on.
12: Tom, do you want me to perform a very dramatic reading of the lawyer's letter live and on the air for you?
2: Actually, I don't want to make fun of it, though.
12: Okay.
2: I really do want to give them a hearing. And again, I'm trying to find the letter here. I had it all summed up here. And I will get it because it's very important. And I want to go over the specifics that they disputed. And I'll do that coming up right after the break. Okay, so they dispute some of the issues that we talked about, and they wanted to set the record straight. And then he said he would address it further when he gets back into the country. So that's what I'm gonna do coming up right after this.
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15: Hey, if you're driving along I-76 up near Bar Lake, it's about 136th Avenue. We've got a grass fire that broke out just a short time ago. Don't see a lane block just yet, but it could slow traffic, certainly, with all the smoke. Let's see, 270 still running a little heavy out of Commerce City. I-25 is coming in and out of downtown. Has been a little sluggish, along with 225 in from Parker and a little bit of traffic up out of the tech center. Quincy and Wadsworth on a crash. Another one down on Parker at about Quincy. With traffic, I'm Jonathan Steele.
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0: 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So I got the letter and I'm summarizing it, okay? I don't think it's apropos to read it word for word. But the letter is dated for yesterday from a law firm. I don't think that's important, Brownlee and Associates, but, and they represent a company called Summit Lake Park Eagle Restoration Systems, LLC, doing business as ServPro of Commerce City and also ServPro Team Landers. And as part of that, the owners, James and Chafika Landers. Now, they're responding to statements made on the show on Friday. We also revisited it yesterday. The attorney says the broadcast aired allegations that the clients dispute and that ServPro was not contacted before the story aired. That's true. What we do is we take live calls here and then we attempt to get the other side of the story. But we don't draw conclusions. We try to keep an open mind. And we talk about this, but we do give opinions. And I give an opinion that this sounded very unusual, that someone would follow an ambulance, secure a contract, and then help the woman get out of the hospital, all that. It just seemed over the top for a person who is doing restoration of a home. Okay. By the way, the attorney said that ServPro's internal records contradict several of Troy's allegations. Troy is her son who was concerned about this. Specifically, they dispute, ServPro, that the employee, Brad Restituto, was living in the woman's hotel room. Restituto denied this allegation in writing to the station while the program was airing. And we will say beyond any shadow of a doubt, he did not send us a written statement. We would have read it and we would have made it part of the record. Let's just clarify that Restituto did not send us a written statement and he knew how to get in touch with us, but he did not. Is that true? And you also called him, Axe?
1: Sorry. Yes, that is true. We tried to call and I checked the email this morning again to see if maybe it was sent in trash or spam, but there was nothing sent by Brad about the issue.
0: Okay. ServPro's records document that his presence at the hotel was for daily caregiving visits. So that's what they say, that their records document his presence at the hotel was for daily caregiving visits. The letter complains that this denial was never broadcast. Now, had we been told this by ServPro, there would have been no reason not to air it. In fact, many of us called and tried to get a statement. And had they told us Brad is not living with her, Brad is doing caregiving visits, we would have said that. Now, still, in my opinion, it just seems strange that a contractor who just met this woman, signed a contract with her to do restoration, would then do daily caregiving visits at a motel where his van is parked at all hours of the day and night. Now, I'm not saying he's doing anything wrong. It's unusual, in my opinion. They say he's doing daily caregiving visits. So ServPro does have a record of Brad having a relationship with caregiving visits. Okay? Now, they dispute assertion that he was authorized to represent his mother. They say ServPro questioned Troy's authority more than 2 weeks before his complaints or the broadcast. And the woman herself, I don't want to give her last name, so let me give her first name again, Laura. That Laura herself, according to ServPro, allegedly authorized ServPro to act on her behalf during a recorded call with her insurance adjuster. So ServPro says Troy does not have authority to act for Laura, for his mother, and that Laura herself authorized ServPro to act on her behalf during a recorded call with her insurance adjuster. Now, this is all according to ServPro. And I doubt they would lie about this, okay? That this is what they have in their records. They say part of the broadcast was inconsistent with the accusations going back and forth. A caller who claimed to know Laura for years described her as independent, strong-willed, difficult to control. Your staff acknowledged on air that the manner in which ServPro became involved was an accepted and lawful practice within the restoration industry. I said, I don't think they did anything illegally, not that I'm the arbiter of that, but I did say it sounded unusual. Okay, now I don't know if other restoration companies do this extent of caretaking and visiting at the hospital and following ambulances. It might be standard. I don't know enough to say it. But I did say, in my opinion, and I still stick by this, it sounds highly unusual. It just does. I just didn't know that people got involved to that extent. Would a roofer do that? I mean, I'm just questioning. If you had a company and you had a salesperson who followed an ambulance to a hospital to secure a contract, ultimately that's what they did. Even if it was fully within her will, that's fine. But then set up caretaking visits at a motel, it just seems unusual to me. I'm not saying it's illegal. No one said it was illegal. In fact, I said I didn't think it was illegal. Now, Mr. Landers wants to, you know, wants to refrain from, you know, conflict and name calling and all of that. He just wants to make sure all the parties have the facts. That's what he wants. And so he's asking that we refrain from discussing this until he can give his full side of the story. He wants to resolve the matter. He respects the role of a consumer program, but he would like an off-air discussion when he comes back, and I'm all for that. And I believe that ServPro did not know each and every detail, but they have researched it. And what they have concluded is that Troy has no legal representation of his mom, no power whatsoever. That Laura talked to the insurance adjuster on a recorded line and authorized ServPro, and that Brad Restituto is actually acting as a pseudo caretaker or overseeing caretaking of his client. That's what I'm getting from this letter. Okay. So basically, that is where it stands. So what we will do is refrain until we get more information. Okay. I don't know what to do with this. We get complaints of all kinds. Certainly, we're allowed to give opinions on this. And it just, like I said, it's highly unusual. If this was my mother, and forget ServPro, anybody, if this is my mother and a company, a contractor, a roofer, a restoration company, a plumber, gets this kind of a relationship going to secure a contract, or in addition to securing a contract, a lot of people might say, listen, he's a good-hearted guy. He was just doing this out of the goodness of his heart above and beyond the business relationship. But that's where it stands right now. It is a letter. They are concerned about it. They're traveling outside of the country, and they learned about the broadcast while abroad. They take their reputation and their obligations to their customers seriously and wants to discuss and address this matter directly and in good faith. Now, they want to have constructive conversations, and they wanted to correct these items that were broadcast. Again, Troy does not represent his mother. The mother made it clear to the insurance adjuster that she wanted ServPro to take care of her home, and that Brad Restituto was making caregiving visits to the motel, was not staying with her, and is simply looking out for Laura. 303-713-TALK. So that's enough said right now until we get the rest of the story. And again, we go by complaints. We go by concerns. We want you to call about anything on your mind, and we explore it. If nothing else, at least ServPro will look deeper into this. And again, I said when I went to the website, and all of this is a matter of record, I said they don't look like, this doesn't look like a ripoff organization. They have great reviews. And Troy continually tried to paint them in a negative light. And I even said they respond to each review. The owners look respectable. It doesn't seem like they have a modus operandi to do this. You know, it's not part of their company policy. This is unusual. I think anyone looking at this would say, yeah, that's a little unusual that a service contractor of any kind would develop this kind of a relationship, secure a contract, and continue a caregiving kind of relationship. Others might say, God bless him. He's doing a good thing. I'll leave that up to you. I can't control opinion. But in any case, that's where it stands. ServPro says they're not doing anything illegal or improper. And that's it. I got to take this break. More coming up.
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15: Yeah, we still have a pretty good drive on the freeways. Light volume for the most part. Might find a little bit of slowing on I-25 through downtown as well as 270 out of Commerce City. County Line and Chester just coming in on an accident. And should be wrapping up on one at Parker and Quincy. Also, you may still find some fire activity for a grass fire that broke out near Bar Lake along I-76 at 136th Avenue. With traffic, I'm Jonathan Steele.
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5: This is Lee Habib, host of Our American Stories. On our next episode, the founder of Jersey Mike's, my favorite sub shop, shares how his company came to be. 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
31: The U.S. just a day away from the round of 32 matchup against Bosnia-Herzegovina. Head coach Mauricio Pochettino says he liked what he saw from Christian Pulisic against Turkey.
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31: The U.S. match tomorrow at 8 Eastern in Santa Clara. Among the action later today, Mexico faces Ecuador in Mexico City.
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0: I want to go to Chopper, but Deputy Chopper, we may have to continue this after the break. You have a follow-up. What was the original problem first? Tell us about that.
1: Well, this is the Take 5 one where we talked about it for 2 days. It's the garage door.
0: Okay, that's the one where the guy, and I don't want to give the resolution yet. I know you talked to him, but this is where the Take 5 tech waved a guy into the bay. As he's driving into the bay, he wrecks the top of his van on the door because the door caught him. Whose fault is it? Now, did you actually talk to them, Chopper?
1: This one will surprise you. I got a response.
0: Okay, we're going to talk about that coming up, plus your calls at 303-MARTINO, 303-627-8466.
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22: This is a special report from ABC News. I'm Michelle Franzen. Ending out their current term, the Supreme Court issuing three decisions today. Justices rejected President Trump's efforts to rescind birthright citizenship, the clause in the 14th Amendment affirming babies born in the U.S. are U.S. citizens. Here's ABC's Devin Dwyer.
23: This is something that every lower court that has looked at it has struck down or sided against President Trump. So in that sense, it's not that monumental, but it is significant given the political significance to President Trump and what he has put into this case, lobbying the justices on social media, attending those arguments in person.
22: In another case, justices ruled to uphold a lower court ban on trans athletes from playing on school teams for women and girls. And the Supreme Court also issued a decision rolling back longstanding limits on the amount of money political parties can spend in coordination with individual candidates for federal office, saying the spending limits violated the First Amendment. This is ABC News. Bad weather today, forcing NASA to scrub its first-of-its-kind mission to rescue a satellite whose orbit has been dropping at an alarming rate.
24: Even the launch of the Lynx satellite repair robot is unusual. Instead of being sent up vertically from a traditional launch pad, it's loaded into a rocket and dropped from the belly of what used to be an Air Canada passenger jet. Gonhee Lee heads the aerospace company behind Lynx.
25: Just a few months ago, this spacecraft was a conceptual drawing.
24: Now it's set for its first job, grabbing hold of the Swift Space Telescope and hoisting it higher into orbit before it falls into Earth's atmosphere and burns up. Jim Ryan, ABC News.
22: Uber and Waymo have ended their partnership in Phoenix. Uber says it's been collaborating with other companies to develop its own autonomous cars. Meantime, Waymo says it will continue to operate in the city, offering robo-taxis through its own app. I'm Michelle Franzen, ABC News.
26: Thousands have been forced out of home as six wildfires burn across the state. The biggest are in western Colorado. The Snyder Fire in far western Mesa County covers more than 30,000 acres with no containment. Governor Polis has issued disaster declarations, deploying the state's entire air fleet.
27: They are going rapidly between the fires based on the need and the conditions. So we don't have particular tankers that are detailed to only one fire.
26: Polis also expressing condolences to the families of three firefighters who were killed while fighting the Snyder Fire on Saturday. Two others are recovering from burn injuries at Anschutz Hospital in Aurora. Democrats hoping to continue their winning streak in Colorado's primary elections today. In the race for governor, Senator Michael Bennett faces off against State Attorney General Phil Weiser, 15-term Congresswoman Diana DeGette facing a challenge from socialist Milad Kiros, who campaigned as a Palestinian supporter. I'm David Kale.
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15: Okay, we had a couple of accidents. One out of the Lakewood area along Wadsworth northbound at Stanford Avenue. Two left lanes remain blocked in there with backups, and down near Park Meadows at County Line and Chester Street. Accident also. I don't see a real big delay in the area. Something to watch for, though. I-25 has been a little sluggish coming in and out of downtown. A little slowing on 225 south near Colfax and 6. That looks to be construction related. 270 is running a little heavy out of Commerce City. With traffic, I'm Jonathan Steele.
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4: This is Lee Habib, host of Our American Stories. On our next episode, the founder of Jersey Mike's, my favorite sub shop, shares how his company came to be. 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
0: Hey, Tom Martino here. 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We have a lot going on. 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We have water pros with us in the house. 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Reverse osmosis, in my opinion, if you had to do one thing, it would be reverse osmosis. If your water is not too hard, and there are very few places where it's going to be too hard, I would do reverse osmosis at the kitchen sink. For drinking water, never buy bottled water again. Paul, that's the simplest, safest thing to do immediately.
38: Absolutely.
0: And you have one for $1,100, and then you have one that's tankless. What's the advantage of the tankless one? It's very small. It can go into the regular faucet. When you want reverse osmosis, do you flip a switch, or what do?
38: No, you just turn on your regular faucet, and so at the cold water side, that's where the reverse osmosis water comes from. Tankless RO technology is... it has improved through the years. At first, I was reluctant, but now, you know, because of the membrane and its capacity.
0: It's constant flow, basically.
38: Right, 600 gallons a day, what it can produce without a holding tank. So it's unlimited.
0: Really? Really? So you just go to the kitchen sink. The cold water side is RO water. Yes. You fill up water bottles. You make coffee. Everything you do will be RO water.
38: Plus, it can also help with the refrigerator. 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It's ideal if you live in an apartment or a condo or even a mobile home where, you know, any renting, you can have this unit because we don't have to modify the counter or add that second faucet.
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0: Absolutely.
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0: Wow.
38: That's $395 off.
0: Wow.
38: So they call you. They can text
0: me. 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
38: $2,500. 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
38: It's made in Appleton, Wisconsin.
0: And you'll never get it. You'll never get one for a lower price. 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
38: For this show right now. At 2 o'clock, we'll stop. It's an honor. My birthday is Friday. The country's birthday is Saturday. So at 2 o'clock, you know, call us. You can text me at 720-951-4130. You want it. You have it. $2,500.
0: Okay, or call 303-862-5554. Half price from the marketplace for softening. You're never going to do better. 303-862-5554. I mean, these are the times when you get these specials. These are the times to take advantage of it. Now, Deputy Chopper wants to talk about this issue because so many people weighed in on it. And it is basically a quick change place or quick lube place, I believe Take 5 is. And the guy waved the consumer into the bay. Now, our attorney, John Fuller, he said, you know, that guy has responsibility. He's on the outside. He opened the door and he motioned for the guy to come through. And Dee, how did you stand on this? I know we had a spirited discussion. How did you stand on this?
1: My mic is off, Tom.
0: There you go.
2: Tom, so not only did we have a discussion, but Mark and I had a very spirited discussion more than 2 or 3 times. I said that the employee is absolutely responsible for the damage to the consumer's vehicle because the consumer reasonably relied upon the employee to safely guide the vehicle into the bay. And if the door wasn't fully opened, then the employee should have noticed it and not guided the guy in. It caused $7,000 in damages, for God's sake.
0: So the point is, how did that happen, and who's responsible? And Mark seemed to think the driver was responsible. He said it's his van, he's driving it. Mark gave an analogy. What if he waved you, you know, into running over a pedestrian or something?
2: Well, it's not an analogy. That's just a straw man argument. And that's how Mark's and mine arguments usually go. So I actually analyze the matter at hand. Mark creates a very far-fetched yet very entertaining straw man argument to present as his case.
0: So where does it stand right now? Deputy Chopper contacted Take 5. At first, we were having trouble even getting through to them. What happened?
12: Well, I contacted media relations twice and gave him a phone call. The second time I presented that document from their store showing that the door wasn't up all the way. I got nothing from them for about a week and a half. And we kind of told the gentleman it's going to look like he's got to go to court. Then all of a sudden, at 10:30 at night, I get an email from their media relations saying, you know what? Everyone there at that store is gone. We're responsible. We want to take care of it. His car's already in a body shop getting repaired, and we're going to give him a rental car, and they did the right thing.
0: Wow. Holy crap, that's great. So they're going to take care of the repair and supply him with a rental car.
12: That's what

0: Yes, water guy. I want to ask Paul, if you have financing on that.
1: Okay. Do you have financing available, Paul?
2: Yes. Have him reach out to me, and we'll do some in-house financing for him.
1: Okay, Mike, he hung.
3: I guess that's all he needed to know.
1: All right, so yes, if you need some financing, you can reach out to Paul directly and they'll figure something out. 303-862-5554. So Take 5 is taking care of this consumer. That is great news. That's great news. Okay, and I'm going to recap, I think I should, the ServPro situation, just because we did talk about it a few times. So I will recap that coming up. We did hear from the owners through an attorney, and they disputed some of the facts. We'll talk about that. Plus your calls, 303-713-TALK, 713-8255. And that's not a new call on line one, right? That's the guy that just hung up. Is that him?
4: Yes. Then also Mark has a comment on the Take 5 too.
1: All right. So let's take Mark with his comment, and then we'll take a break. Mark, what is your comment, sir? You should be having fun on your day off. What's going on, sir?
5: Well, I got to tell you something. I knew these guys were going to step up the whole time. There was no doubt in my head that it was the guy's fault that was waving him in there. And I just want to say told you so to Dimitri.
1: Dimitri, he's saying I told you so, brother.
3: And by the way, I even came up with longstanding legal precedent. Remember, I cited
5: from 19.
1: Yeah, I don't even remember that case.
3: It was a case almost identical to this, out of either
5: Lincoln,
3: Washington.
5: Lincoln versus, somebody.
3: the King of England.
1: Wait a minute.
3: It was a 1938 case, which deals with almost exactly the same set of circumstances.
1: A 1938 case, seriously.
3: Yeah. Well, what's wrong with that?
1: What was it? Somebody was being waved in?
3: Yeah, now I realize the case is quite old. But you know, Tom, the Bill of Rights is even older than that, and that hasn't expired yet.
1: But truly, what was that 1938 case? Do you remember?
3: Yeah, a guy was driving his horseless carriage into a service shop, and he was being guided by the mechanic.
1: You're kidding, right?
3: No, I'm totally serious. I even cited the actual parties involved in that matter.
1: Go ahead.
3: Oh, yeah, and he hit, I can't remember, it wasn't an overhead door. I don't think they had those back then. But he hit something, and he claimed that the shop is responsible because their employee was guiding him in, and he reasonably relied on the employee's expertise to guide him into a safe shop in a safe manner and not into a dangerous situation.
1: By the way, how old do precedents go back?
3: Well, some go quite a few centuries. I mean, some go all the way back to medieval England.
1: But things change, for goodness sakes. The court of the civil courts in America, though, mm-hmm. they're not going to cite a court in England.
3: Well, actually, they do. I mean,
5: Wait. I missed that. Is that literally an England case, not the U.S.?
3: No. I said that this 1938 case that I cited in our previous debate on this matter
5: was
3: from 1938.
5: I was waiting for the straw man argument again.
3: Listen to Mr. Strawman here pointing fingers. So you can cite whatever case you want, how far back you want it to go. You just need a research to make sure it hasn't been overturned
5: Dimitri
3: somewhere along the way.
5: Dimitri versus Major.
3: That's coming right up.
1: So anyway, we got more coming up on the Troubleshooter Show, 303-713-TALK, 713-8255.
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1: 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But I just got back, Joe, from a cruise with my parents that are in their mid-80s. And I have to tell you something. I have been thinking about long-term care for them for a while now. It's really scary. One of the things my parents said to me, they said, we never want you to have to pay for us in long-term care. Is that a worry a lot of people have?
2: Oh, Mark, a lot of people have that worry. You know, as a matter of fact, I mean, a lot of people are beginning to know that once you get to the age of over 65, that chances are tremendous that you're going to need some type of care, whether yep. in-home care, assisted living, nursing home care, or even memory care. And you know what? The cost here in Colorado is an average of $10,000 a month. $10,000 a month. And Mark, you know, I had a client, actually, I think I talked to you about this already, but I mean, I have a client that just last week, he was placed on a skilled nursing facility here in Colorado.
1: And how much was
2: the facility? $17,000
1: a month. Oh, my God.
2: $17,000 a
1: month. Most people could never afford that. Never.
2: No, no, and our annuity, the one that you're talking about, is a phenomenal annuity. It's a new annuity, basically, that covers long-term care. And
1: I love it.
2: My client will be getting almost $230,000 a year, Mark.
1: Because it doubles, right? Care. So he was getting around $115,000 every
2: exactly.
1: year, which he could never
2: no.
1: outlive. But when you turn on that spigot and all of a sudden you need that long-term care, like you can't cook for yourself or you can't bathe, then all of a sudden that amount doubles, right?
2: Absolutely. I mean, it is a phenomenal product. And
1: Joe, I love it.
2: Really,
1: and
2: it's something
1: everybody should call you up and talk to you about. 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Thanks, Joe.

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3: Hot, dry, and windy, leading to, unfortunately, more dangerous fire conditions up in our high country. It's also going to be smoky at times. Your high for Tuesday in the low 90s. I'm Fox 31 Pinpoint Weather Team meteorologist Kylie Burse.
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6: 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You've got to call before 2 and get in line at least to discuss it. And you want to call. You gave another number out, which was what, a text number?
7: No, they could text me on my cell phone, the 720-951-4130.
6: Oh, okay. I didn't know that. So
7: 720-951-4130.
6: Just leave your phone number. This is Paul's. Man, he's bold. Paul's cell, you can text and just text your number and he will let you right through. I mean, he will get you right through to this deal. There's no obligation to text him. 720-951-4130. 720-951-4130. $2,500. 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
6: Deputy Chopper has another follow-up. This one, a guy, here's what happened. He had the top end of his engine rebuilt, he said, for $7,200 last year. Like, I think it's coming up on a year. It was last July and August of 2025. He's only put 3,600 miles on it, and it started leaking coolant again. He had it done at Ghent in Greeley, And what is going on, Jimmy? I mean, what's going on, Chopper, for Jimmy? What's going on?
8: Well, I contacted the general manager up there, and he's a super guy. He said, bring it on in. We'll take a look. We normally charge $500 to tear the whole engine apart to see what's wrong, but we're going to waive that. Well, Tom, they tore apart the car, and they came up with, yep, it's our fault. He did buy a one-year 12,000 or 1,200-mile GM warranty for parts and labor. They told me a couple days ago, Jimmy can come get his car Saturday. We took care of it. No charge. It's all done. Jimmy got a hold of me. He said, yep, I went and got my, I think it was an Avalanche. And
6: that's incredible, man.
8: And I think it is. I have a question for you because this comes up.
6: Yeah, hold on, though. Okay. This deserves another dinger, man. We're adding another $7,000. How much? $7,000 or something?
8: Yeah, that's the original price.
6: Wow. Okay, so what was your question?
8: Well, does he have another 12 months because this is GM parts, or is this just... he only has 1 month now.
6: You know what? That's debatable. People always ask that. Like when something is warrantied, okay, and then they warranty it, do you get a brand new warranty? Normally, the answer is no. Otherwise, you could end up with a lifetime warranty. So in other words, they cover you during the period of the warranty. And if they do a replacement, it doesn't start the warranty period over again normally. But there have been people who argued that they should get a brand new warranty with a new part. Now, if the part separately is warranted, that may be so. But there really is no clearly defined answer to that.
8: I'm going to call on up there, Tom, and see what they say on that.
6: Yeah, that's a good. Why don't you let us know?
8: I will.
6: And I want to know what people think. 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Or is it like, let's just put it this way. 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I don't really know, because it can go either way. In a normal car, when you do warranty work during the period of the warranty, they only have to get you through the warranty period. 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
6: That could be. 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
8: I agree with D on that one. 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
6: All right. 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I want to tell you first about Frank Duran, the real estate man. 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And Frank Duran can help. 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
10: Now, Impact Traffic. Yeah, freeways are in pretty good shape out here. We're not dealing with any unusual delays. Pena is running a little heavy coming out of the airport. We do have some slowing I-25 coming in and out of downtown between I-70 and Broadway, both directions. A little on the sluggish side. No rock scaling this week, but US 6 west of Golden there, up Clear Creek Canyon, Tunnel 1 is still tied up. Off the freeway system, we got an accident out of Wheat Ridge, 41st and Kipling, and one also down south on Wadsworth, northbound at Stanford, just approaching Quincy. With traffic, I'm Jonathan Steele.
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6: 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You can get reverse osmosis at the kitchen sink, where you just turn on your water and you have reverse osmosis when you turn on the cold water. I have the system, and this one is even better. This is a tankless system, 600 gallons a day. Never buy bottled water again. And that's what I have. I have this Stanley cup I use for those streaming. And what I do is I fill it up with reverse osmosis. It hydrates better. It's pure. Why would anyone contaminate their bodies with tap water? In fact, anyway, the whole house softener, by the way, never have I seen a price this low ever at $2,500. You got to do this during the show. This is weird, but you will never find this price. Now, this will not obligate you, but just text your phone number. If you're interested, text to 720-951-4130. You know, $2,500, at least talk to them about it, because this is a whole house softening. This takes out the hardness, which takes out a lot of other things. Your appliances will last longer. Your heat will work better if you have water heat or your water heater for your hot water. Everything will last longer and do better. It's better on your clothing. It's better on your detergents, on your washer. That is, I'm going to give you this text number, 720-951-4130. You're crazy not to take advantage of this whole house system for $2,500. Now, let's talk about problems, questions, and complaints. And I'm going to, I do have some questions texted to me as well on water quality we'll get to, but I also want to recap the ServPro problem. So the ServPro problem I will do after this break. Again, I think I owe it to them. They did respond to me, and I would like to give them as much airing as possible, since they did get back to me. All right. By the way, with water quality, the thing is, one of the biggest things is that municipal water systems admit they can't keep up with the EPA standards. So many people believe the future is coming where point of use, purification will be necessary. Didn't you say, Paul, there is a law that if you have a mobile home park or something, you have to have a system?
3: Yeah, Mobile Home Water Quality Act that the Colorado State Legislature passed basically means that the drinking water in a mobile home park has to have standards greater than what the municipality is.
6: Right now?
3: Right now.
6: How about apartment houses? No, just
3: no. Just why did they
6: take mobile home parks, do you think?
3: Well, because one of the state legislators grew up in Grand Junction, lived in a mobile home park, and he, as a kid, he remembered the quality of water, you know, wasn't, I guess, up to, you know, his family standards, and it's something that lasted with him, and that's why they wrote the law. They didn't think about when they wrote this law.
6: So what is this going to cost somebody?
3: Well, so here's the issue. Right now, I'm working with two mobile home parks, and you would not believe what you have to go through. And you have to. They want an engineer, Tom. They want an engineer to engineer a water filtration system.
6: For how many trailers considered a park?
3: Anything over five.
6: If you have more than five trailers,
3: you're a mobile home park, and then you're going to be designated a public drinking water system. They're going to give you an identification number, and you're going to have to go. The expense could top $500,000 or more, and I'm afraid it's going to put a lot of these mobile home parks out of business.
6: Well, there's no questioning that.
3: Yeah.
6: How could they ever keep up with this?
3: Well, you can't. A lot of them don't have the infrastructure in the first place.
6: God, you know,
3: you're gonna have to take a mobile home park, and then you're gonna have to actually build a building for water filtration. Now, if you're a mobile home park and you don't have a drainage system that could handle the drainage of a water filtration, you have to design that. So you're talking a minimum of $500,000 to $1 million. And what the state did is they said, okay, well, we have grants that can help offset the cost. But, you know, the state doesn't have any money. So the grants that they're going to say are available is non-existent, in my opinion.
6: All right. When will the government have the common sense to look at ramifications before enacting legislation? People, do you understand? Now let's talk to Abby. Abby, welcome. 303-713-TALK. Abby, what's going on with you? Welcome to the show.
4: Thank you. I met a family here in Brighton, Colorado, whose house caught fire in 2024.
6: In 2024, okay. Are they friends of yours?
4: No, they're acquaintances, but I couldn't help but help.
6: Okay, who had a house fire in 2024? Keep going. What happened?
4: The insurance company hired the contractor. According to the contractor, the insurance company stopped. Exactly, I know this.
6: Now, who's the insurance company? Who's the insurance company?
4: That I would have to research, honestly. I wasn't expecting this call.
6: That's good. That's good. So you said the insurance company hired the contractor.
4: A very well-known contractor here in Denver.
6: Can you tell us the name of the contractor?
4: Again, I'm not on that page.
6: Okay.
4: I could definitely get it for you.
6: Okay, so the insurance company... I got it. The insurance company hired the contractor. Then what?
4: The contractor came in, did very, very shoddy work, which is very unfortunate. These people do not have a kitchen. They don't have a stove. They don't have cabinets. They don't have a sink. What they have that I saw was a pedestal sink from a bathroom in the kitchen. They have a microwave. Because they said that the contractor told them the insurance stopped paying. The insurance is telling them they paid them directly.
6: Oh, my God.
4: So these people have no kitchen.
6: Abby, we need to help this family, but we're going to need... we're going to need some stuff, and I'm going to give you a general list of what we need. First of all... We're going to need to know the family, of course, and maybe talk to someone. If you could give Axe a name and number of someone, we can call them directly on the show as well. And we're going to need to know the insurance company's name, the contractor's name, and then we're going to have to look into this. Because you're saying the insurance company claims they paid the contractor directly, and the contractor is saying that they didn't get paid.
4: Exactly.
6: So right now, that's where it stands.
4: Absolutely. And these people have no kitchen. They have no way to cook. They don't even have a stove in the kitchen. They had to do some work themselves just to make the place livable.
6: God. And this has been going on since 2024?
4: November of 2024, correct.
6: Okay. Can you put us in touch with them?
4: I would absolutely do that. You need somebody that speaks Spanish because this gentleman has worked so hard to buy his home. And, yeah, he doesn't speak English. But I will give you everything. Man. I went to their house yesterday to try and translate some stuff. I even called the bank for them. And I told them, if you need anything, let me know, and I will try to figure it out for you. So that's all I have. I have no dog in the fight. I need to help these people. This isn't okay.
6: Did the contractor stop working?
4: They stopped working. Absolutely.
6: Because they said they're not getting paid.
4: Correct.
6: Okay. Okay. Did she hang up?
5: Well, is that a hang up? As yet undetermined.
6: Okay. Hold on. Axe, if you can, get as much information as you can about this. And then we need to take this quick break. We have more coming right up.
7: Now, impact traffic.
8: Yeah, freeways are in pretty good shape out here. We're not dealing with any unusual delays. Pena is running a little heavy coming out of the airport. We do have some slowing I-25 coming in and out of downtown between I-70 and Broadway, both directions. A little on the sluggish side. No rock scaling this week, but US 6 west of Golden there, up Deer Creek Canyon, Tunnel 1 is still tied up. Off the freeway system, we got an accident out of Wheat Ridge, 41st and Kipling, and one also down south on Wadsworth, northbound at Stanford, just approaching Quincy. With traffic, I'm Jonathan Steele.
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28: The round of 32 continues with action today, including Norway against Ivory Coast. Yesterday saw a major upset, Paraguay shocking Germany on penalty kicks to advance to the round of 16.
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30: Tom Martino here. Welcome. 303-713-TALK. 303-713-8255. We are talking about anything near and dear to your heart and pocketbook. And we will recap the ServPro situation coming up after the top of the hour, just to be fair on that one and to give all sides of the story as we have them right now. There is what's called a drinking water contaminant candidate list. That is a mouthful. But basically, I think we all would be shocked if we truly took the time to educate ourselves on water. I swear to God, we take so much time with health, but very little time with water. And water is the number one nutrient. Paul the Waterman, What is this list? It's called CCL. People need to look it up. It's gathered by the EPA. What exactly does this drinking water contaminant candidate list do? What does it do? It lists what?
0: It lists pharmaceuticals. It lists viruses and bacteria.
30: You mean things that are in our water now?
0: Correct. Right now.
30: Right now.
0: Right. This started in 1998, so it's been 28 years since this list has been going on. And there's active viruses and there's active pharmaceuticals in our water supply right now.
30: This is shocking. So the municipal water systems do not remove them.
0: Well, no, they don't. And they don't report on them because it's on a list. It's not mandated. So there's two things going on.
30: Yeah, let's talk about it. There are lists that aren't even published. Hold on.
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22: ABC News, I'm Michelle Franzen. Before closing out their term, the Supreme Court issued decisions for three remaining cases, including rejecting President Trump's executive order to end birthright citizenship under a 14th Amendment clause. Justices reaffirming all people born in the U.S. are citizens. The Supreme Court also upheld state bans on transgender athletes in women's and girls' sports.
23: Justice Brett Kavanaugh's majority opinion says it's reasonable to have separate sports teams for boys and girls, pointing to the inherent physical differences between the sexes. The court's holding is that states may ban transgender athletes from girls and women's sports, with Kavanaugh citing the need to reduce the risk of physical injury and ensure fair competition. The three liberal justices on the court wrote separately to express their disagreement with the majority's opinion.
22: ABC Stephen Portnoy. NBA great LeBron James on the move. ESPN confirms James told the LA Lakers he will continue his career elsewhere. Where James goes is still unknown. This is ABC News. On Capitol Hill, New Jersey, U.S. Congressman Tom Kaine Jr. returned after a nearly four-month absence. The Republicans said it was due to a medical condition. Today on the House floor, the 57-year-old elaborating, saying he was diagnosed with depression, and on the advice from his doctors, he recovered in the hospital.
24: As the over 48 million of my fellow Americans being treated for this illness have come to discover, there is no timeline for healing. There is no timeline for recovery. Only the work of getting better one day at a time.
22: Kaine missed more than 100 votes during his absence and faced some criticism for not disclosing details sooner. Extreme heat keeping its grip across much of the across the U.S. and it's also spreading east. More than 160 million Americans under heat alerts across at least 32 states from Kansas to Maine, with life-threatening heat spreads east into the America's 250th anniversary. Michelle Franzen, ABC News.
25: Reactions divided across Colorado's congressional delegation to the Supreme Court's decision to uphold birthright citizenship.
31: Democratic Congressman Jason Crow says the right to birthright citizenship is in our Constitution, and it's who we are as Americans. He says the ruling underscores the fundamental truth that people born on American soil are Americans and share rights and responsibilities with fellow citizens. Republican Congresswoman Lauren Boebert sees things differently. In a post on X, she said the State Department should immediately cease to give out visas to pregnant applicants. Sorry, birth tourism can't continue. I'm Rob Dawson.
6: Fire crews have not been able to gain containment on any of Colorado's six wildfires. The Aspen Acres fire in Pueblo and Custer counties now at 28,000 acres, and evacuations have been underway. Election day in Colorado, primaries for governor, attorney general, and congressional seats, among others. I'm David Kale.
7: Now, impact traffic.
8: Yeah, it's a pretty quiet drive leading into the lunch hour. Not much going on right now. Wadsworth and Stanford just approaching Quincy on the northbound side of Wadsworth. Accident should be wrapping up. We've had some delays in that area. 270 continues to run a little heavy west up through Vasquez. I-70 west from Colorado and I-25. 225 around Colfax. It looks like construction-related slowdowns through the area, although 225 in from Parker looks good. C-470 is wide open, and I-25 is only 10 minutes between downtown and the tech center. With traffic, I'm Jonathan Steele.
9: 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During July 4th deals at Lowe's, get two 1.5-gallon red, white, and blue annual hanging baskets for just $20. 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
30: Hi, Tom Martino here. Welcome to the show. Here with Paul the Waterman, waterpros.net. We're talking about everything in your life. This is the only show where we really talk about everyday life. The things that make you tick, the things that tick you off. So don't let someone lie to you and get away with it or cheat you. There are so many times you don't know where to turn because you don't have money to hire an attorney, but you need some help. Give us a call. We will get in there in the trenches and help you. We have experts to help you. So give us a call first. We can tell you where to go next, what you need to do to help yourself, and so on. 303-713-TALK is our number. We're going to update the ServPro situation if you've been following it, and we'll give you some shocking news, truly, about water. Now, listen, people, This is way more than a sponsorship. I'm such a big believer in what you put into your body will ultimately affect your health. And again, you know, I had the worst of the worst. I had cancer, pancreatic cancer. I came through it. But so important is what you put into your body. Now, you're doing supplements, that's fine. Good diet, that's fine. Some people go so far as organic, but they don't look at their drinking water. The first step you can do, everyone should do, everyone, is have good drinking water. Not bottled water. Drinking water that's good, without PFAS, forever chemicals, without contaminants of any kind. And you do that very simple. A reverse osmosis system. Everyone should have it. That alone is going to improve your health. That alone. Reverse osmosis at the kitchen sink. Never buy bottled water again. You can use it for your coffee, for your whatever drinks you make, or straight hydration. None better. And that you can get for as little as $1,100, a reverse osmosis system. There's nothing like it. And I have Paul the Waterman here. And in fact, if you're interested in any of these specials, including a whole house water softener, just $2,500. These are unheard of. Do you understand that plumbers charge upwards of $15,000 and more for this same stuff? $2,500 for the whole house. So you can text Paul with your number. He'll get back to you for these incredible specials. 720-951-4130. Just remember that number or go back and listen to it. Write it down. Call him. Text him. 720-951-4130. Let's talk to Abby. Abby said she knows a family who had a house fire in November of 2024. So basically, this is the second year. The insurance company, she said, hired a contractor. Normally, that's not the way it is, but that's the way she understands it. Maybe they recommended a contractor, but I'll bet you the contract is between the insured and the contractor, and the insurance company will deny hiring them. But in any case, this contractor did shoddy work. They don't even have a working kitchen. They have many things wrong. And the contractor said they're not being paid by insurance. Insurance says, we paid them directly. So now what do you do? Is that pretty much the situation, Abby?
0: That is correct. And according to them, when I went to their home yesterday, they continued with their story. And they said that not only did they not have a working kitchen, they didn't even have bathrooms. They had to go in and install toilets themselves. They had to have another company come in and cut out the electrical outlets for them. I have pictures of everything, so I don't believe that they're lying to me. And they hooked up their generators to their electrical, and apparently this gentleman had to pay almost $900 of an electrical bill when they were there doing whatever little work they did. It's devastating, honestly. I've never seen anything like it, and I was in real estate for several years, and there's nothing like this.
30: Do you know, have they ever been paid insurance money directly, the consumers,
0: They've
30: the
0: never
30: family?
0: Been paid directly. According to them, they have not. And I told them, you need to get receipts from the insurance company showing that they paid the contractor. But they don't, they can't communicate. So, again, I just need help with this because I'm trying to help them.
30: We need someone to volunteer as an interpreter.
0: We really do.
30: And then they can help us. That's what we need. We truly need a volunteer who can help us. We need a bilingual deputy is what we need, a deputy who can help us. If there's anyone listening out there, seriously, and you can speak Spanish, maybe you can help us out gathering facts. You don't even have to fight the fight. I mean, if you can just help us with gathering facts and information, that would help us. And I believe the companies themselves should have to provide some kind of interpretation. Who is there? Did you find out since you were on hold who the insurance company is?
0: So I have it in a notebook. Again, I don't have it in front of me. I wasn't really expecting your call out of the blue. Otherwise, I would have been prepared. But I do have information for you.
30: Okay, so we're going to get that information and go to work on this. I'm marking this pending, so we get pending information. And you can always get that information to Axe or our email off the air. He'll give you all of that information. But you're very kind. How did you get wind of this situation and this family's unfortunate event?
0: I had to notarize some documents, and that's when he began to tell me, because apparently they don't trust many people now by default. I mean, obviously, they've been through something treacherous. And he began to talk to me, and again, I'm like, this is not okay.
30: So are they? I get it. You're so kind. Abby, are they living in the house right now?
0: They made the home to where it was minimally livable. These people, I don't even know how they cook. How do you make a meal out of a microwave? And you're diabetic. You know that's not going to be low carb. So I just feel for them. It broke my heart. And they're good people. I just couldn't, pass it up.
30: Have they complained to anyone else?
0: They hired an attorney, paid him $4,000 up front, and then because they couldn't pay anymore, they lost their ability.

0: support you again. I speak Spanish, so I will do what I can, but yeah.
1: Okay. Yeah, we're going to help. Now, you don't have any Spanish, so you don't speak Spanish.
0: I speak Spanish. I speak both languages.
1: Oh, wait.
0: I went to their home yesterday to talk to their mortgage company to find out why they're getting a certain fee put on. I told them, if you need anything, if you need to understand, I'm not an attorney. I can't give them legal advice.
1: No. But you can act. Can you act? You can act as an interpreter then.
0: Absolutely.
1: Okay, good. Abby, that's what all we would need from you is a way to get information from them. And we could do it all right on the show, and you tell us what they're saying. And then what we would do is assign someone to it and then have your number when we need it. But I think that we need to look into this. We have something called a public adjuster who can make sure they're getting their proper insurance money. And I don't understand this contractor, if they're still getting paid by the insurance or how much the insurance paid them. Did you ask those questions of the insurance company?
0: I didn't want to ruffle feathers. I didn't contact the insurance company. I didn't contact the contractor. I did contact the lender only because they received a statement stating that they needed a payment that was not part of what I notarized. And so we got that information from them. The fee was canceled. They're good until August 1st. But these people don't have a livable environment.
1: And they're thinking, yeah. So were they given temporary housing allowance?
0: She said that when it initially happened, they were put in a hotel for a month.
1: And then, how bad was the fire?
0: I really don't know. I don't have pictures of the fire damage. I do have pictures of what was supposedly remodeled. Again, they can't have a stove because they don't have ventilation. He says he doesn't feel comfortable putting a stove in, so they can't cook.
1: And who doesn't feel comfortable putting in a stove?
0: The homeowner.
1: The victim, right?
0: Ventilation. Yeah, they covered.
1: What are their first names? What are their first names, husband and wife?
0: Oh, Lord. Okay, hold on. His last name is Vasquez. His first name is Alfonso. I don't know the wife's name. I heard from their daughter, their son-in-law, trying to help them, but they really don't know what their rights are. And at this point, I know what needs to be done, but again, I'm not an attorney. I don't know what my powers are. Just as
1: well,
0: a citizen.
1: You can help. Well, you can certainly help gather information. That's not violating anything. You're simply putting it all together. And that's what we really need to do, is gather information so we can start making some phone calls.
0: Well, and I spoke to a friend that's a contractor, and he says, I cannot touch anything because this is all a legal situation. I'm like, they don't have a way to cook. So people are even leery about making adjustments in the house temporarily because...
1: No, I know what you mean. They don't want to take on the project and then have the liability.
0: Exactly, which is super heartbreaking to me because...
1: But we can reach out to the original contractor and hold their feet to the fire. We just need to know who they are, and we need to get permission from this family to move forward. So it's really complicated. Okay, so what we need is basically permission to gather information and assist the family in going forward. Okay, not legal representation, but just assistance of gathering information. That's all we need, is their permission to gather information about this case. And then we would gladly dive in, go to the contractor and say, what have you done? And what do you mean you haven't been paid? Then we go to the insurance company and ask for proof as the consumer through them. We will be asking that they be provided proof that payments have been made. And if we have to, we can get our public adjuster involved. But right now, this is what's needed. They may even need an attorney who might take this on contingency as far as helping them. I don't know. First, what's that?

0: pray for that. I honestly do.
1: Yeah, and we may be able to get one if it's a big enough problem. Do you know how much so far the project has been?
0: I believe he said they paid over $200,000. The insurance did.
1: What? And they paid to this contractor?
0: And they paid it directly. They chose the contractor and they paid the contractor directly. And the contractor told them that they didn't receive payment, they stopped the work. I tried to pull permits. Again, I'm not trying to get power of attorney for these people. So I can't, there's certain limitations that I have, but they need help. And they don't.
1: You don't, you know, just so you know, you keep saying limitations. Gathering information is totally fine. If you're just trying to gather information for this family, you're totally fine. They can't stop you from doing that if the family approves and the family wants you to gather information. That is what we need. I mean, I can give you a whole list of what we need. The very first thing, I need their full names, okay? Their full names and address. Okay, after their full names and address, we need the insurance company handling the thing and any kind of contact at the insurance company. Then we need the contractor's name and any contact there. And then that's about it for now. Okay, so family's name and address, insurance company, and a possible contact. The contractor and a possible contract, and that's it. We can take it from there. You'll be shocked at what we can find out when we start diving into it. It is really exactly what I tell people to do. Call the show, get us involved as soon as possible. I have to take this break. So, Axe, give her our email and every way she can get in touch with us so you'll know when a message comes through. And 303 Martino is a great number as well, 303-627-8466. 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
1: Tom Martino. By the way, we have Paul Downing with us, and people are responding. And why? 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
14: No, I totally agree.
1: 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And trust me, we know it works because we've actually seen his systems side by side with other so-called softening systems that are out-and-out ripoffs. First of all, I'm just going to say this, like it or not, magnetic systems don't work. Okay, magnets aren't going to soften your water. Magnets will suspend things in your water for a while. They do not ultimately soften your water.
14: We saw it firsthand with some folks up in Golden.
1: With a boiler.
14: Right, and it destroyed the boiler.
1: They were sold this softener, and they were told it's going to keep your boiler healthy.
14: And it didn't work.
1: We opened up the boiler looked like it went through a war.
14: Yeah, it was one of those salt-free magnetic systems, and it didn't do the job.
1: Not at all.
14: Yeah, there's no such thing as a salt-free water softener. That's the biggest lie in my industry.
1: And salt does not mix with your water, just so you know. Salt is simply used to clean the filters. That's it. It doesn't mix with your drinking water or your use water. And so 303, I'm going to give you his cell you can text. Just text your number. He'll call you back. Ask your questions. I urge you to ask your questions. Be a proactive consumer. Do you know what? Everything on my show I talk about is the best deal. Everything I talk about. I'm putting my name out there. I've been doing this for 50 years. You don't lie about things and get away with it. You can trust me. I'm honest to God. I mean, seriously. If I was touting crap, you would know about it. So here it is, 720. I want you to just text the number with your number. He'll get back to you. 720-951-4130. Even if you're just curious, because these prices will never be lower than this, and you will never find a better price anywhere. And they're American-made products. 720-951-4130. Deputy D, you're a skeptic, and I know that you love talking to Paul the Waterman. What questions do you have?
15: Well, none of these are from my none of these are from that perspective. I'm not being skeptical, but Paul, you know, I try to avoid drinking tap water whenever possible.
1: Oh my God.
15: And I end up buying a lot of bottles bottled water. That's typically what I drink throughout the day. Now, if we set aside the microplastics issue just for the moment, I perceive the bottled water, you know, it comes in those 16.9, you know, really squishy, 16.9 super squishy ounce bottles. You know what I'm talking about, Paul?
14: Yep.
15: I perceive that, and I haven't done any research, but I perceive that as my standard of what pure water should be, right? Now, aside from the microplastics. Okay. So I realize that your systems, I know you're very focused on microplastics and PFAS and all that, and for good reason. But your systems, do they create for a guy like me who maybe wants not an entire house filter, but under the kitchen sink filter so I can get drinking water, kind of like what we drink here over at Tom's.
14: Yep.
15: How close does your system come to the purity of the water I buy in the 16.9 ounce?
14: The exact same thing. So,
15: really?
14: Yeah, so the bottled water industry is controlled by the Independent Bottled Water Association.
15: Mm-hmm.
14: And so everybody uses the same reverse osmosis. Mm-hmm. It's just a commercial grade.
1: Mm-hmm. Right.
14: The problem with the bottled water industry is that reverse osmosis water can't be hard. Commercial RO units force the water through by a pump.
15: Mm-hmm.
14: Okay, electric motor. So any contaminant, like the microplastics, if it meets up with hardness, then the hardness basically causes the microplastics to get smaller. That's how the bottled water industry got, you know, in trouble with having microplastics. Almost every major brand has microplastics mm-hmm. in it because of their chosen manufacturing practices.
1: No matter what, when you drink out of a plastic bottle, you're going to have some leaching.
14: Right.
15: Well, but these microplastics aren't coming strictly from their filtration fault.
1: From the bottle itself,
15: right?
14: No. Great question.
15: Mm-hmm.
14: So you can do your research online. There's a lot of videos.
1: I want to come back to this. I got to take this break. But he asked, does it come from the bottle? You said it's a great question. Where do the plastics come from? And can we rely on bottled water? Or what do we do about it? Again, I think reverse osmosis is the answer, but we'll talk about it. Right now, I got to take this break. 303-713-TALK, 713-8255. 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
13: 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Now, impact traffic.
16: Yeah, traffic's not too bad for the lunch hour. We've got a little bit of volume here and there. I-25 north from Broadway, pushing up towards Colfax, and south from I-70, heading down through Spear. You got quite a bit of slow and go in that particular stretch. 225 heading southbound near Colfax. Some construction's backing up traffic. 270's running heavy both directions out of Commerce City. And even a little jamming north up around 84th, pushing up into Thornton. With traffic, I'm Jonathan Steele.
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18: This is Trooper Pratt with the Colorado State Patrol. The average cost of a first-time DUI in Colorado is over $13,000, and a conviction gives you a criminal record. Make a plan for a sober ride before the party begins. Don't underestimate impairment.
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19: damage.
1: That's right.
19: Let's come check it out first. 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
1: And you help them when their insurance has questions about the specific damages.
19: You bet. 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
1: Exactly. 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You look to the siding, the soffits, the fascia, the gutters, the roof, the windows, and you can put it all together.
19: You bet, Tom. 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We take care of the whole thing for you.
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1: Tom Martino, Your troubleshooter, 303-713-TALK, 713-8255. I'm with Paul the Waterman, but we'll take any problems, questions, and complaints. I urge you really, honest to God, to take advantage of some of these specials by just texting him your number, and he'll call you and talk to you. His text is 720-951-4130. Hey, when we come to, you know, all health things and water things and all that, I mean, there's all kinds of fads and stuff, but that's the one thing that never goes away, the safety of water. Okay, now someone just says, what is the difference between safe and legal? I thought municipal water is safe to drink. Are you saying it is not? Now, you know, Paul, here's what I'm going to give my analogy and see what you think. You can buy processed foods at King Soopers, Safeway. They're not doing anything wrong. They have gone through FDA. They have gone through inspected kitchens. They're manufactured in the strictest sense, but they're processed with ingredients we all disagree on. Some say they're all right. Some say they're not going to kill you. Some say they're terrible. I know some Dimitri wouldn't even let touch his lips. I'm serious now. So that means, are they illegal? No, they're not. Are they optimal? No, not for a lot of people. And that's what drinking water is. It's processed food. It's not the best.
14: So
1: from the municipal faucets, I'm talking.
14: So here's the difference. If the processed food had ingredients that you weren't informed of, but in water, that's what's happening. There's contaminants in the water that you're not told about because of the EPA's unregulated contamination list.
1: See, that is, I hope you just heard this. Listen to this and research it on your own. There is a list of unregulated contaminants. So if they're unregulated,
14: they don't
1: test for them.
14: That's it. They're not reported. So the city.
1: But why are they unregulated? Why?
14: Okay, great question. There's a contaminant called 1,4-dioxin. It's on the unregulated contaminant.
1: Why? List. Why is it unregulated?
14: Well, I don't know, and that's what I'm trying to find out.
1: Because they don't know what to do with it.
14: Well, that's just it. But 1,4-dioxin's been in our water supply for over 100 years. It's an industrial stabilizer. It's in laundry soap and dishwashing detergent.
1: So it's unregulated.
14: Correct.
1: So there's no reporting on
14: it. That's right. So people don't know of it.
1: All right.
14: Just like this contaminant candidate list that they can check out, same thing. Every one of these contaminants is not reported.
1: So the answer is, yeah, it's safe to drink as much as anything is safe. It's not going to kill you immediately. But is it optimum? No. Now, Dee, I had interrupted you for a spot. You were in the middle of a question for him.
0: Oh, yeah. So, Paul, so before we had to take a break, I asked you, how close can your system get to the bottled water quality that I buy? And you said it's identical.
14: Identical.
0: Except,
14: absolutely.
0: Of course, you have the added benefit of not having the plastic bottle come apart in my water, right?
14: That's it. That's absolutely 100% correct. Same technology. So it's exactly the same. It's microscopic filtration.
1: Mm-hmm. So the water itself outside of the plastic is good water.
14: Right.
1: But it's sitting in the plastic bottle and being heated and cooled and heated and cooled. Mm-hmm. You get leaching of that plastic.
14: Correct. And there's some.
1: Is that for sure or just speculating?
14: No. That's 100%. And I encourage people, you can go to, there's several YouTube videos now. Type in on YouTube microplastics in bottled water and you'll see it. Mm-hmm. The industry, the practice, the manufacturing practices creates that contamination issue. So, but with your point of use reverse osmosis unit, it's the same quality as RO water, 100% the same.
0: Is point of use osmosis unit the same as what I refer to as the under the sink filter?
1: Yeah, it's same. Point okay. of use, yeah. okay. right and, where you use it.
0: And
1: you
0: how
1: get it.
0: Often, how big is this thing? And how do you, what kind of maintenance does that require?
14: It's a shoebox. So think
1: really?
14: Of
1: Think smaller, a little box. Smaller.
14: Okay. You're right. And so the maintenance is based on your water quality. Mm-hmm. So at Tom's house, his filter's what, last 3 years?
1: Yeah.
0: And what I noticed about a year or so ago, you actually replaced the filter at the Tom's house. And what I noticed is you said it was time to go because when I was refilling the coffee machine, the water was coming out just a little bit at a time. It was
14: a really skinny stream
0: instead of what it is now.
14: That's right, because that means the membrane, that the microscopic filter, it basically swells as it gets exhausted.
1: And of course, Water Pros does all of that maintenance. Tim, what's going on with you, Tim? Welcome to the show. What's happening?
19: Hey, Tommy. Just had a quick question. Who do you recommend for appliance repair? I'm up here north of DIA, northeast of DIA by Van Air.
1: Yeah. You know what? We have a situation going on with our referral list where we haven't kept up with all of the categories we want, but we have great people that we are talking to, and we have good people that are still on there. But I think that mainly right now, I'm looking for appliance sales and service. I know that we've had Jensen Appliance on for years. Jensen Appliance has been on for years, and they're good people. But there's one that I privately refer to, and frankly, he was on the referral list with no problem. In fact, people love him. And the reason he's off the referral list is because they are so small. They basically, how do I put this? They did not need it. They didn't need it. They're wonderful people. And he loves having referrals, but he may not be able to get to everyone. He has a few techs that he's training. So if you want to try them, they're Apex Tech.
19: Yeah,
1: Apex. No, they're not. They're not out of the springs at all.
19: I heard you mention them a couple of times. I looked them up, and it says they're in the springs.
1: Well, Roma is not out of the springs. I can tell you that for sure. I mean, I can tell you that. He's not. I mean, and he, if he lives there, he might live there, but they're not out of the springs. They serve the entire Denver metro area. And I can give you the number. It's 720-980-4609. That's Roma. And yeah, they serve. Now, I don't know how far north they go. I don't know how far south they go. It's, you know, again, they're not on the referral list right now. They're in my personal contacts, and I use them. And they have never, let me down, ever.
19: Okay.
1: So, yeah, man, thanks for checking. Yes, sir. 303-713-8255. Getting back to some other questions here. Everybody is talking about, oh, I got to take this break. Hold on. Come right back right after this.
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2: Couple hang-ups throughout the Denver Metro for drivers. Nothing too out of the ordinary there. On the north side of town, some slowdowns on northbound I-25 between I-270, Highway 36, and the 88th Avenue overpass. Pretty typical. Does look like a little bit slower than usual, adding about 5 minutes to your commute. I-70 eastbound, easy driving to DIA. You might see a brief pocket of stop-and-go just after 225. With traffic, I'm Mark Swan.
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17: 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Yes!
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20: From ABC News, I'm Michelle Franzen. The Supreme Court on the final day of its term issuing decisions including blocking President Trump's executive order on birthright citizenship, reaffirming all people born in the U.S. are citizens under the 14th Amendment. The High Court also signaled it will take up a new case when it returns from break, reviewing whether state bans on AR-15 semi-assault rifles is constitutional. ABC's Devin Dwyer has more.
21: These are weapons that are prohibited in 10 states, plus the District of Columbia. They've been used in some of the deadliest mass shootings in the United States, including Sandy Hook and Uvalde. So many children there killed with these weapons. States responding to that, trying to limit the sale and possession, but now the justices have indicated they're ready to decide whether, in fact, that's unconstitutional.
20: In Venezuela, officials say the death toll climbing again from the double earthquakes last week. Confirmed deaths now just below 2,000. There are more than 10,000 others injured across the region. This is ABC News. House lawmakers weighing a package that would strengthen online protections for children. The bill, more narrow than Kids Online Safety Act, passed in the Senate.
22: House lawmakers have passed the Kids Internet and Digital Safety Act. It's a bipartisan package of legislation that, among other things, would require social media companies to adopt new safety measures for children and restrict the use of minors' data for targeted advertising. Advocates say the bill is a step towards a safer internet for young people, but critics fear it may prompt tech platforms to adopt age verification measures for everyone, which is a concern if that additional data people are handing over gets breached. Mike Dubusky, ABC News.
20: You've heard of inflation for all those necessary goods and foods Americans are grappling with, but the cost of discretionary spending also going up, especially for live events like concerts and games, dubbed funflation. They've increased by about 27% in the past 5 years, but experts say if you're flexible, you could bring costs down. Michelle Franzen, ABC News.
23: A new law goes into effect in Colorado tomorrow, which will change how people can buy ammunition.
24: Starting on July 1st, ammunition sold in retail stores can only be accessed with the help of a vendor or employee. The new law also prohibits anyone under 21 from buying ammunition at these businesses. There are exceptions for 18 to 20-year-olds who are members of the military or who have a hunter education certificate.
25: That's Carrie Mack reporting.
26: No one ever expects to face a moment like this. Our community is strong, but that doesn't make this any less devastating. Families have been displaced, and uncertainty is understandably overwhelming.
23: Pueblo County Sheriff David Lucero referring to the Aspen Acres fire in Custer and Pueblo counties, which is now more than 23,000 acres. No containment on any of the state's six wildfires. In sports, it's the Rockies and Marlins tonight at Coors Field. I'm David Cale.
14: Now, impact traffic.
2: Your usual slow spots throughout the Denver Metro for the 1 o'clock commute. I-25 southbound through downtown. Some slow spots between I-70 and Spear Boulevard. There may have been a minor accident there. Looks like things are starting to clear up. Starting to see some slowdowns. I-70 eastbound between Peoria and Pena Boulevard with some congestion on the northbound 225 exit to I-70 eastbound. Pretty typical for this time of day. With traffic, I'm Mark Swan.
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42: We are here to help you have a better life. God, I can't think of a loftier goal than getting on the radio, not fighting with people over, you know, what they believe in, not trying to devise the country and divide the country and talk about my agenda, but just to help people. I hope you get it after all these years. That is what Tom Martino's about and his show and all of the people that have helped me over the years. Let's go right now. Danetta, your turn. 303-713-TALK, 713-8255. Danetta, what's going on with you?
43: Hi, it's Danita, but that's okay.
42: Danita, sounds prettier. Sounds prettier. What's going on?
43: Yes. Yeah, I don't have a problem. I just have a question. I found a handyman basically at Home Depot, and I want to know how I can make sure I will not get ripped off by him. He's going to come and put in some paver stones.
42: Okay. One of the biggest things, again, I don't want to get into the safety part of it or any of that, but assuming he's safe and you found him at Home Depot, when you said found him at Home Depot, was he hanging out there looking for work or was he actually being sponsored somehow by Home Depot? How was that?
43: No, I actually was asking Home Depot for some references for companies. And
42: okay.
43: Standing next to me. And she goes, no, I know a handyman. And so she I took a picture of his phone number and everything, and mm-hmm. then contacted him.
42: Okay.
43: So just hanging out at home.
42: All right.
44: Oh, I'm sorry, Tom. I didn't mean to interrupt you, but I have a better idea. We have a great handyman right on our referral list, and his name is My Guy Home Services, and he does all of that stuff throughout the metro area. Do you want me to give you his phone number?
43: Yeah, that'd be great.
44: Okay, let me know when you're ready.
42: Yeah, and by the way, this is one of many ways shopping always helps. Go ahead.
44: 720-713-8749. So that's 720-713-8749. Please let them know that the Tom Martino Show sent you.
42: Now, let's explain something about finding a handyman. You may have found a gem. You find somebody that needs work. Whatever it is, the first and foremost, seriously, Danita, a lot of people don't care about, but they should, is if the person is insured. Because if this person, it depends on what he's doing. If it's a menial task, it's less important than a more important task. You got to use your common sense. But really, some kind of liability insurance. And in order to do that, they usually want someone with a business license. Now, frankly, Danita, there are people who don't care. They just want it done. They want it done for a good price. They're never going to check license. They're never going to check insurance. They're never going to check anything. So the most basic check would be this: never pay a dime up front, period. Never.
43: Okay, he wants 50% up front. Okay.
44: Oh.
42: 50% on how much of a job?
43: Well, it's just paver stones in an 8x10 area outside.
42: How much does he want?
43: And $1,200.
42: Okay. I will tell you that every single, now listen, I didn't say almost every single consumer ripoff I have had, every single one of them, with the exception of none, every single ripoff started with money down. Now, that doesn't mean 100% of the people who want money down are bad. What it does mean is 100% of all consumer problems asked for money down. Now, I want you to notice that distinction. You may find somebody really good and they may want money down, but every single consumer problem. D, can you think of a consumer problem, even once, that started without people getting money down?
44: No, of course not. Because
42: every one of them.
44: If they didn't pay, there probably wouldn't be any problem.
42: Every one of them. Mm-hmm. And what is the 50% down for?
43: I don't know. I guess so. He knows I'll pay him.
42: Well, here's the deal. Danita, first of all, if they can't trust you, they can put a lien on a house and all that. I would never, ever sign a guy I don't know and give him $1,200. I just wouldn't do it. Sorry, that's the rule. Okay. Now, if they want to, if they're straight with you and say, look, I'm new, I'm just trying to give you a great price, and I need this to buy materials, then you could buy materials, have them delivered to your home, and have him do just the labor. For what you need to do is have a way to protect yourself. So another question I want to ask, would he accept a credit card as half down?
43: I don't know. He doesn't even have insurance, so.
44: Oh, jeez.
42: Listen, Danita, don't do it. Danita, don't do it. Seriously, don't do it.
44: Tom, what happens? Let's say she hired a guy without insurance, and he injured himself on her property. What's going to happen next?
42: All right. Technically, he could sue her.
44: Mm-hmm.
42: That's it. Now, she has homeowner's insurance, which would help her, but it could get messy. I am just saying that if he doesn't have insurance, and she could have her homeowners canceled after that for doing that, for hiring some guy off the street without insurance, she could end up with a black mark on her insurance score. So they pay the claim, then you try to find other homeowners insurance, and they say no. So I wouldn't do it.
43: Wow.
42: And I'm glad, Danita, thank you for calling us. Really, Danita, I think that we have stopped a problem. You would have been calling us saying, you found a guy at Home Depot, you put money down. How do you know the quality of the work? I'd want to see jobs that they did, see actual jobs, and I would like to talk to actual people. So many times when we ask about references, we don't get references, we get names. But they're not references unless you call them and you say, hey, did this guy actually do this? And how did he do it? And may I look at it? So, Danita, again, thank you for calling. Tony, you have a question for Paul the Waterman, one of the best people I know in the water business. Go ahead, Tony.
0: Hi, Dom. Hey, Dom, I'm asking, Paul, is there a certain set point of a PPM or gallons per minute needed for an osmosis system? The reason I'm asking is I have a 40-acre plot of land. We have a water well in there, obviously hard water.

0: Normally in well water, if you've got extremely hard water, you got 6 gallons a minute, that's a great question. You're perfect for a resin-based softener. Anything outside of that, you don't have enough water pressure. So what? Just curious, what part of the area is your well in? Where at?
1: Well, I'm up here in Wyoming, Central Eastern Wyoming.
0: Okay.
1: So 20 out some years.
2: So the water gets hard up there.
0: Wyoming hardness. Yeah, we really need to do a hard water test to see where you're at. You may need a dual tank water softener. If the water, you know, if it's over 20 grains, you're going to kill your point of use RO unit.
2: You're also going to kill appliances and stuff. You know, you really need to take a look at your hardness first.
1: I did have a test, and when we bought the land, the well was drilled. We completed it. We paid to have a pump put down hole and completed the well. And I did get a test sample done. I saw the Casper. And I got the results. Obviously, it's been a few years. I don't know.
2: Do you remember what the hardness was? Do you remember what it was?
1: I don't know off the top of my head. No, I don't off the top of my head. I'm sorry.
0: Well, get my cell phone number. Shoot me a text, and I'll be more than happy to help you and discuss that, and you know, coach you along with.
2: Yeah, man. You know. Paul, most of the time, you know what Paul does? He gives out free information and educates people. We believe in educating consumers because we know once they really know the business, they're going to eventually pick water pros for something. So here's his cell phone. Listen, I hope you understand this is a professional who owns a business who is taking the time to personally get back to your text. This is his personal cell. Text him questions or just your number. He'll call you and discuss your particular situation. It's 720-951-4130. Text if you're interested in that tremendous whole house softener for just $2,500 or the reverse osmosis drinking system where you'll never have contaminants again, never buy bottled water again for just $1,100, starting at $1,100. That's 720-951-4130. More coming right up.
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4: From the True Green Weather Center.
5: Hot, dry, and windy, leading to, unfortunately, more dangerous fire conditions up in our high country. It's also going to be smoky at times. Your high for Tuesday in the low 90s. I'm Fox 31 Pinpoint Weather Team meteorologist Kylie Burse.
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8: Hi, I'm Tom Martino, along with Paul the Waterman, waterpros.net. Let's talk to Jeff on the phone. Jeff, what is on your mind today, Jeff? Welcome to the show.
9: Well, yeah, it's car repair issues for me again. I bought an old Toyota Corolla, 96. After so many years, you got to start doing a few repairs on it. But the water pump was starting to go out, so I replaced it with one from AutoZone. It wasn't the top of the line, but it only lasted about 3 years. All of a sudden, it just blew out really fast, and I was coming down the road. My car overheated and conked out. So then it blew out the head gasket, you know.
8: Yeah. Oh. And so this was 3 years. Let's talk about this. On your 96 Toyota Corolla, how many miles when you replaced the water pump?
9: Oh, I got some figures on that, but I didn't bring them with me.
8: I'm just curious, how many miles on your Corolla right now?
9: Well, it's got the engine itself has been replaced, and I think I only put about 15,000 miles when I got the new water pump put in.
8: How many miles on the whole car, though? I'm just curious.
9: Well, the odometer says about 247,000.
8: Okay, because that does mean something, but I want to know, then you put a new engine in it. How long ago did you put the engine in it? About 30 miles, 30,000 ago?
9: Well, the new engine, it had 200,000 miles when I bought the car, and he said he put a different engine. He switched the engines out.
8: Okay.
9: The engine only had 100,000 miles, or like 100,000 miles on the engine he put in, you know.
8: So right now, your engine, you would estimate, has 100,000 miles?
9: It's got 147,000 miles on the engine.
8: Okay, got it. I got it. So now, I don't want to belabor that. I just wanted to get an idea. So now, you put a water pump in how long ago? 3 years ago?
9: About 3 years ago. I think it has about 18,000 miles on the new water pump.
8: Okay. So for 3 years, you only put 18,000 miles on it?
9: I think that's about right, yeah.
8: Okay. And so the water pump went out again?
10: It didn't just go out. It failed in a spectacular manner.
8: It failed and it failed and took out your head? Did it take out your head?
9: Yes, it did. Yes, it did, yeah.
10: Head gasket. Yeah, his engine overheated, and that destroys head gaskets.
8: It failed after How many miles?
10: It's about 15,000 miles.
8: It failed after 15,000 miles. What are you thinking? You're not going to get, you're really not going to get them to, you know, rebuild your engine or anything. If you're thinking that, that's not going to happen.
9: I was thinking of the head gasket, get that replaced at least.
8: You're not going to get, when you're doing a do-it-yourself project and you replaced a water pump and the water pump failed.
9: I had my mobile mechanic replace the water pump.
8: Okay, so is he going to take care of it for you since he did the work?
9: I haven't asked him.
10: Tom, hold on.
9: But I bought the water pump.
8: I don't know why the water pump would be responsible to you for your entire head.
10: Tom, Jeff's car has approximately 250,000 miles total with about 150 on a used engine. And then Jeff, and I'm not making fun of you by any means, but you bought a parts store water pump and you said at the beginning of the call, it wasn't even their best quality water pump. It was just some value priced water pump. It still lasted you 15 years.
8: And took, yeah, my God.
10: Not 15 years, three
8: no,
10: years.
8: 3 years.
10: Yeah, I apologize.
8: But it took out your, what I don't understand is a water pump, when it goes, doesn't take out the head right away.
10: Here's what he means by
8: that. It overheats.
10: It overheats. But when you overheat an engine,
8: but
10: the
8: you
10: head
8: get
10: gasket.
8: An indication of that.
10: Only if there's coolant
9: actually,
10: left in the engine.
9: I was coming down the highway. And actually, the engine stopped running because it overheated.
10: Yeah, if the coolant left the engine, there's nothing there to drive the temperature indicator anymore. That temperature indicator depends on the coolant temperature within the engine.
8: I think he's barking up the wrong tree if he's trying to get them to pay for his head.
10: Yeah, it's not going to happen.
8: They're just not going to do it. You can't make the connection. There's too many miles and too many other things down the road. I mean, have they offered to help you at all?
9: Tell me, yeah.
8: Has the manufacturer of the water pump offered to do anything?
9: Well, AutoZone's the manufacturer. They own the company. And I talked to the people at Meineke, and one of the managers at Meineke knows the district manager of AutoZone.
8: Yeah.
9: The AutoZone wants these three tests done to see if it was actually their water pump that did it, you know.
8: Why don't you do that then?
9: I'm going to do that. It costs $150.
8: But you have to gather, they're not going to gather the evidence against themselves. You have to pay to gather evidence. And, you know, maybe they'll step up if you show them that. But it's certainly nothing that's going to be automatic. We've had tons of these cases in the past where one part caused the failure of another part, but there were so many varying factors. You have to have a direct causation. And the fact that your engine already had 147,000 miles on it, I think personally, even if they took fault, you wouldn't get a new head anyway. You'd get 147,000 mile head. You would get a head that was if they're only going to put it back to the way it was. They're not going to hone it perfectly. It's to me, Jeff, it might be time to give up the ghost. I mean, they're not going to pay for it.
9: That's the question mark. That's why I called you, yeah.
8: Yeah, I think my honest to God opinion, you're not going to be able to prove the causation.
10: You're
8: not.
10: I wonder what Sheridan Autotech.
9: Water pumps, they're all over the internet.
10: Yeah.
8: Yeah, but that's what they are.
9: Cheap water pumps.
10: Now you know why they're cheap,
9: people
10: man. I'm really
9: saying all this, and the government's not doing nothing about it.
8: Well, no, but they lasted 3 years, and somebody would have said
9: the last reasonable length of time. It's supposed to be at least 100,000 miles, you know.
10: Well, you know, even Toyota doesn't warranty their parts for 100,000 miles.
8: Really? I think you're just upset with the quality, truly, of the industry right now and the aftermarket parts.
9: I think they're trying to rip off the public, you know, and then they're getting away.
8: Well, I don't know if it's a rip-off or they're just trying to fill a need. Truly, you can look at it both ways. 303-713-TALK, 713-8255.
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12: Pretty smooth drive throughout the Denver Metro for the 1 o'clock. Your usual stop-and-go traffic, I-25 northbound between 6th and Colfax, only adding a couple minutes to your drive there. I-25 southbound is cleared up through the greater metro area. Heading to DIA, lots of folks on the road. I-70 eastbound between Peoria and Pena Boulevard with some brief congestion on the northbound 225 off-ramp to I-70 eastbound. Otherwise, a quiet drive throughout town with traffic. I'm Mark Swan.
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8: Hello, Tom Martino here. Mike needs a referral of some kind. Mike, what's going on with you? Welcome. What's happening?
3: Hi, Tom. I talked to you probably a month ago about I had my leg amputated, and I was trying to find out if I could get disability.
8: Normally that would be worth, normally you would be due some disability from Social Security.
3: Right. I'm already collecting Social Security. How does that affect that?
8: Well, how old are you right now?
3: 73.
8: Okay. So at 73, you're collecting Social Security, but you're not collecting Social Security disability.
3: Correct.
8: I think you're at maximum benefit, but I'm not sure. Have you talked to an attorney about an SSDI claim?
3: No, When I talked to you, you gave me the name of an attorney and phone number, and I lost it.
8: Yeah, I told you to call Pete McGuire, and he's really the one you want to talk to because he does a lot of this work. But I'm not sure if you get more money because you are because you have the additional leg amputation, or do you just get your regular benefits? But I will give you this particular, he's the one I would check with for sure. His name is Pete McGuire, and he's really a great guy. His number is 303-691-9868. So you're already on Social Security. And again,
3: correct.
8: SSDI is usually Social Security granted earlier for these kinds of disabilities. But I'm not sure you get an extra bonus, and I hate to use it as a bonus, but I'm not sure you get extra money by having a disability. That may not be the way it works. So, you can call him and ask if you can get him on, if he's around. Pete has always been good to come on the air, 303-691-9868. He's always willing to come on and talk, I think, 303-691-9868. Check and see. He does a lot of this work and knows about it. Hold on, and we'll see if we can get an answer. Otherwise, you can call him directly. All right, I told you I was going to talk about ServPro. Basically, Troy called in. His story was this, that his mom had a kitchen fire. She's 84. She was taken to a hospital. A ServPro van followed her there and got her to sign a contract on her own free will, in the hospital. She talked to her insurance agent or the adjuster and agreed to it. This Brad Restituto was the one who did this for ServPro, and they had a contract and began renovation work at her house. after a kitchen fire. Now, I made the idea. We said it seemed highly weird. That somebody, an unusual, that somebody would follow an 84-year-old woman to the hospital for a contract. And after the contract, he took her away from the hospital when she was discharged, and he set her up in a motel. And then some people speculated he was living at the hotel with her in the same room, and that is something that they absolutely deny. They say his frequent visits to the motel are in a caretaking role. So the attorney said they represent Summit Lake Park Eagle Restoration Services, otherwise known a DBA as ServPro of Commerce City, and ServPro Team Landers. James and Shafika Landers are the owners, husband and wife team, and they take this very seriously. And they say that basically the client's dispute, okay, that anything was done illegally or improperly, and that their internal records contradict what this woman's son was alleging. First of all, they say the woman's son had no legal right or power over her. And he said that Restituto got a legally binding contract after she, in a recorded conversation, spoke to her adjuster. And basically, they now are undergoing an authorized and legal operation of restoring her house. Okay, and so the woman, by our own people that knew her, said she's very independent and strong-willed and difficult to control, and we acknowledge this. And so ServPro became involved with an accepted and lawful practice within the restoration industry. So again, I don't know if this is a common practice where salespeople go to hospitals or follow ambulances. I don't know any of this. But ServPro has said it's not improper what they did. It's not illegal what they did. And they would love to address this, and they take this very seriously. And they want to assure us that as far as their records show, nothing untoward has taken place. They want ServPro to have an opportunity to present documented version of events, and they said they were not afforded that before the original broadcast. And that's right, because what happens on this show, we take live phone calls, and then we do our best to get the information. We called over to ServPro to let them know this was happening, and there was nothing we could do about it. It was a live show. We did not necessarily believe everything we were told. We even had Mark Major go over to the motel, and Adult Protective Services and a sheriff's deputy indicated they thought this was going on as well and was highly unusual. No one used the words illegal, but it did seem weird. However, ServPro would like to look into it deeper. They asked that we refrain from speculating until the Landers are back into the country and can respond to it. But nobody's denying that the employee, Brad Restituto, followed her to the hospital, got a contract from her, then took her back from the hospital to a motel where he looks in on her as a caretaker and as a caregiver. Now, that's all we know. To me, it sounds highly unusual. I'm not saying it's wrong. I'm not saying it's illegal. Okay, never did. I just said it sounded unusual, and I stick by that. But they feel like they have looked into it so far, and they will look into it further They just want more time, and they want to make sure everything is up to snuff. They are not overlooking this. They are looking into it. So that's what I wanted to make clear. So we're going to, for talking about all of the details or speculating as to what the heck is going on until we hear more from either the law firm or from Team Landers, which is Jim Landers and his wife and his employees. So that's where it stands right now. You can draw whatever conclusions you want. I'm Tom Martino. We got more coming up on the Troubleshooter Show. 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
12: Pretty smooth drive throughout the Denver Metro for the 1 o'clock. Your usual stop-and-go traffic, I-25 northbound between 6th and Colfax. Only adding a couple minutes to your drive there. I-25 southbound is cleared up through the greater metro area. Heading to DIA, lots of folks on the road. I-70 eastbound between Peoria and Pena Boulevard with some brief congestion on the northbound 225 off-ramp to I-70 eastbound. Otherwise, quiet drive throughout town. With traffic, I'm Mark Swan.
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35: Ismail Sabari can win the penalty shootout for Morocco with this kick.
34: Morocco advances to play Canada in the round of 16 Saturday. 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
40: All right, Tom Martino here. 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So that is the maximum you get is your Social Security benefit. 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You may get some extra benefits under Medicare as far as help and prosthetics and all of that, but as far as your regular benefit, from what I could find, there is no extra SSDI payment once you are receiving Social Security benefits. So it doesn't automatically increase your benefit. So how long have you been on Social Security?
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40: Yeah, you're going to continue to be on that. 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I want to tell you, don't forget, Water Pros, text this number for the best deals. 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
15: ABC News, I'm Michelle Franz, and the Supreme Court rejected President Trump's executive order to end birthright citizenship, reaffirming under the 14th Amendment, all people born in the U.S. are U.S. citizens. Here's ABC's Karen Travers.
22: This case was significant for President Trump. On his first day in office in his second term, he signed an executive order declaring a national emergency at the southern border and an end to birthright citizenship. Legal challenges followed, and in April 2026, President Trump became the first sitting American president to attend an oral argument at the Supreme Court when he went to hear this case before the justices.
15: President Trump now urging Congress to act. The labor market holding steady, according to May's monthly job openings and labor turnover survey. Businesses created 7.6 million positions in May, nearly identical to April. The NBA's LeBron James isn't hanging up his laces yet. ESPN confirming that James informed the Los Angeles Lakers he will continue with his career, but elsewhere. He didn't disclose if he chose a new team yet. This is ABC News. One of the major wireless carriers making a switch to its low-cost wireless plans for some customers.
23: T-Mobile is retiring some of its legacy phone plans, which could affect customers who had Simple Choice or Magenta plans, as well as some old Sprint customers who were grandfathered over from the two companies' merger in 2020. T-Mobile is automatically moving all those customers over to more modern phone plans, with price increases of around $4 a line likely.
15: ABC's Mike Dubusky. A new warning about ticks and Lyme disease. Visits to ER rooms are for tick bites now higher than normal in many parts of the country. Here's ABC News medical contributor Dr. Alok Patel.
24: As the planet gets warmer, the geographic range of ticks even increases. And what else happens with warm weather? People go outside. They go hiking. They enjoy the sunshine. This puts them even in more range to potentially get bitten by a tick.
15: Experts say to protect yourself, avoid wooded and grassy areas, and check yourself. Michelle Franz and ABC News.
25: Thousands have been forced out of home as six wildfires burn across the state. The biggest are in western Colorado. The Snyder Fire in far western Mesa County covers more than 30,000 acres with no containment. Governor Polis has issued disaster declarations, deploying the state's entire air fleet.
26: They are going rapidly between the fires based on the need and the conditions. So we don't have particular tankers that are detailed to one, only one fire.
25: Polis also expressing condolences to the families of three firefighters who were killed while fighting the Snyder fire on Saturday. Two others are recovering from burn injuries at Anschutz Hospital in Aurora. Democrats hoping to continue their winning streak in Colorado's primary elections today. In the race for governor, Senator Michael Bennett faces off against State Attorney General Phil Weiser, 15-term Congresswoman Diana DeGette, facing a challenge from socialist Milot Kiros, who campaigned as a Palestinian supporter. I'm David Kale.
7: Now, impact traffic.
8: For folks leaving the downtown area and heading to DIA, I-70 eastbound, a stall in the express lane at Havana with some slow driving back from Central Park. For the most part, folks are getting around this one just fine. About a two-minute slowdown there. Further east, I-70 eastbound at 225, some stop and go, and approaching Peña as well. I-25 north and southbound, your usual slowdowns through the downtown area for the lunchtime commute with traffic. I'm Mark Swan.
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27: Okay, you goobers, it's time for The Situation with Michael Brown, starring the Dragon Redbeard. 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
29: Good morning, Mike or Michael. Hey, Michael, I was just wondering if you could start your lectures with the summary. That way Mike could have more time to talk on the radio. That way, and we'd get a lot less wah-wah-wah-wah-wah-wah-wah-wah. And, you know, we are the consumers. And, yeah, I do pay for it. Ooh, trust me, I'm paying for it.
30: Did I miss a word or something? Because he wants somebody else to talk so that Mike doesn't talk as much?
31: He wants Michael to give a summary.
30: Summary.
31: So Mike can have more.
30: I got it. All right. Well, yeah, actually, that's how it's kind of going to start out. Because let's just say that today is one of those days that program directors probably don't like this.
31: Well, real quick, we're just going to go off the rails here in the beginning.
30: I'm sorry.
31: We're not going to talk about the T-shirt or the shirt. It's not a T-shirt. Michael doesn't wear T-shirts, but we're not going to talk about. I mean, it's the last day of Pride Month, and you're wearing your wonderful, wonderful rainbow shirt.
30: Isn't that funny? I never thought about that. Do you want to know why, honestly, I chose this shirt today?
31: It's a great shirt.
30: You like it?
31: Yeah.
30: Yeah. I chose this because I don't know why, but you, of all things, when I'm standing in my closet, you come to my mind. And I thought, he'll say something if I wear another white shirt today. I mean, I know it's only Tuesday, but, you know, it's
31: you've got 37 white shirts. Why would I make a comment about your white shirt?
30: I have 38 white shirts, actually. But because it's hot out, and I just, you know, it's like, today's a white shirt day. And then I thought, I looked at all the other shirts, and I thought, oh, I haven't worn this shirt in ages.
31: I don't recall it at all.
30: Yeah, this is a week, to me, this is a weekend shirt.
31: It's just a Pride Fest shirt.
30: No, it doesn't have the Pride colors on it. It's not a Pride, it's not the rainbow.
31: All the colors that are on your shirt right now. Do it.
30: It's a white shirt.
31: Uh-huh.
30: Striped.
31: Right, with?
30: With gray.
31: Uh-huh.
30: Blue.
31: Uh-huh.
30: And I'm not sure if it's kind of a rust orange something color. I don't know.
31: Oh, yeah, we'll call it orange, yellow, blue, green, indigo, and violet. Those happen to be the Pride flag colors.
30: Well, first of all, you name more colors than are on this shirt.
31: I can see them all right there on your shoulder. The spotlight is right on you.
30: All right, you know what? It's a Pride shirt.
31: I'm not knocking it. Way to go.
30: I'm not either. So, you know what? If it is... So, to all the gay listeners out there today, I'm wearing a Pride shirt. I waited till the last day. I can't.
31: But I'm wearing
30: a Pride shirt. Yeah, okay. I'll never be able to wear the shirt again because that's all I'll be able to think about. Every time I see this shirt, it's always on the far left side of the closet.
31: Every June, it's fine. It works perfectly.
30: But you're right. I've never worn this shirt during the weekday.
31: I don't recall it at all.
30: Because this is what I consider a weekend shirt.
31: Yeah, it's fun and festive and goes with the time. It's not like we have anything else to talk about for the rest of the day.
30: Well, at least we've knocked out, I can't really see the clock because of the...
31: 4 minutes, give or take.
30: Yeah. Because today is law school. Nothing but law school. But before I get into the decisions themselves, I want to make a statement. I want to make an opening statement. Because there are days when the Supreme Court hands down... By the way, Jimmy didn't say anything about my shirt. Nobody in the newsroom said anything about my shirt. Rick and Kathy Lee earlier. They didn't say anything about my shirt. Only you.
31: Right.
30: Nobody at the McDonald's where I stopped today, because the traffic was so bad, I didn't go to Sonic, I went to McDonald's. Nobody at McDonald's said anything about my shirt.
31: I know your deep feelings for Pride Fest, so I was just wanting to make sure that the world is known that you are celebrating.
30: You do know my deep feelings about Pride Fest. You absolutely do know my deep feelings about it. So, here's my token effort of trying to be cool.
31: Inclusive.
30: Inclusive, exactly. There are days when the Supreme Court hands down a decision, half the nation will celebrate, and the other half is reaching for the smelling salts. Somebody's trying to wake the other half up. And I think today's one of those days. And I want to suggest something before we get to any of the decisions that may sound strange coming on the heels of a ruling that, frankly, didn't all... These rulings did not all go the way I'd written them down. The court did exactly what it was built to do. And that's what we need to remember. The court did what it was built to do. Not what the left wanted, not what the right wanted, not what I wanted, what the Constitution asks of it. So let's start with the headline. The one that we're going to get to, but let me give you the headline first. The justice has struck down President Trump's executive order on birthright citizenship, 5-4. And I know some of you just groaned, but stay with me because the reasoning matters more than the result. And the reasoning is the most conservative thing about the entire opinion. Chief Justice Roberts didn't write, quote, "I think birthright citizenship is good policy." He didn't write that at all. He wrote that the men who drafted the 14th Amendment right after the Civil War chose their words on purpose. All persons born or naturalized in the United States and subject to the jurisdiction thereof. They picked broad language deliberately, rejecting the people in their own era who wanted to narrow it even further. And the court pointed back to a case from 1898. Wong Kim Ark, we talked about yesterday, that son of Chinese immigrants born in San Francisco, where this exact question got answered well over a century ago, at least according to Justice Roberts. But here's the part that all the talking heads and the cable shows are going to skip right past. The court did not say that we are stuck with this forever. In fact, it said just the opposite. It said, this is what the words mean. This is what we think the words mean. That's what their job is. Tell us what you think the words mean. They didn't ask me. Framers didn't say, hey, let's go ask the talk show host, a lawyer, what he thinks. Let's ask a court that we put up here specifically to tell us what they think the words mean. So that's what they did. This is what the words mean. If you want them to mean something different, the Constitution tells us and gives us a procedure about how to do that. We don't get to rewrite the 14th Amendment with a pen stroke from the Oval Office, whether the pen belongs to a president that you love or a president you hate. You amend it. Article 5, 2/3 of both houses, 3/4 of the states. It's hard on purpose, but it is there. Think about why that's a feature, not a bug. The entire point of putting something in the Constitution is to take it off the table for any single official having a bad day. If a president could redefine citizenship by executive order, then citizenship is not a right, it's a privilege that expires every 4 years, or whether or not he had a really good, McDonald's meal the day before. Today, it's the children of illegal aliens. Tomorrow, in the hands of somebody with different politics, it's somebody else's kids. A right that the executive can redefine at will is not a right at all. And the court just reminded everybody, including me, and including a president from my side of the aisle, that the rule book binds the people we like too, and it binds everybody. That is not the court defying the will of the people. That's the court protecting the people from the will of one person. Now, remember, I disagree with this decision. And if you genuinely believe birthright citizenship has become a magnet for abuse, and I believe there is a very real argument there, the court didn't slam the door on us. It pointed us to a different door. Persuade our fellow citizens. Build the supermajority. Amend the document. That's not a consolation prize. That's called self-government. Government. Self-governance. Something that we are about to celebrate in just a few days, 250 years of self-governance. We can continue to self-govern ourselves and still be pissed off at the court. But look at what else the court's been doing. Because today fits a pattern. Earlier this term, on redistricting, the justices raised the bar for those racial gerrymandering claims and effectively handed the map drawing back to where the Constitution had always put it, the states, the United States of America. God, every time I say, remember, we're the United States of America, all I can hear is Joe Biden in my head. On the question of boys playing in girls' sports, the court today upheld the state laws in West Virginia and Idaho, again letting states make the call that their voters made. Two very different outcomes politically, but the same.

differently from California. They wanted the laboratory of the states. We keep forgetting about that phrase. When the court throws an issue back to the states, the court is not dodging. It's actually doing something very humble, saying, this one's yours. Go argue it out where you live. That's what the Constitution says, it's yours. Here's what I'd ask you to take away. Whatever you think of any single ruling today, or whatever you think about what I think about any particular ruling, a court doing its job is going to hand you wins and losses in the same week, sometimes in the same hour, like today. If it only ever ruled the way your team wanted, it wouldn't be a court. It'd be a super legislature wearing robes, and you would hate it the first time your team lost the election. The value of having an umpire is that he calls the same strike zone for both dugouts. The genius of our system, the genius of our system was never that we'd all agree. It's that we built channels for the disagreements. What are those channels? Let's not forget that. On the same day that I'm going to tear apart one of these opinions, we're doing an election. We've got channels. We've got elections. We have legislatures. And yes, we have the very long, deliberately difficult path of amending the Constitution itself. The court today pointed us back to those channels. And it said, the answer to a decision you don't like isn't a stronger executive order. It's a better argument made to your fellow citizens through the doors the founders left open. Do the work. That's the whole deal. That's the Constitution working exactly as designed. Even though I think they got it wrong. Forget what you think about. Forget what you think you know about how they voted. Before I tell you what the Supreme Court decided this morning on birthright citizenship, instead I want to tell you who decided it. Because the lineup is the first clue that nothing about this case is going to break the way that talk radio usually tells you these things break. To vote to uphold birthright citizenship, that vote was 6-3. Writing the majority opinion, striking down Trump's executive order, Chief Justice Roberts. Joining him, Sotomayor, Kagan, Jackson, the three you'd expect, and then ACB, Amy Coney Barrett. A Trump appointee wrote his signature immigration order out of the Constitution. And the sixth vote to strike it down came from Brett Kavanaugh, another Trump appointee, though he got there using a different road. And the dissenters? The dissenters, interestingly for me anyway, are the court's most committed originalists. Clarence Thomas, joined by Neil Gorsuch. Samuel Alito stood out there all by himself. Gorsuch again on his own. So if you came in expecting three liberals versus six conservatives, throw that away. This was conservatives splitting three different directions. Literally, conservatives splitting three different directions. And two Trump appointees crossing the aisle. Whatever you say about the birthright decision, you cannot call it a party line vote. So let's do the harder thing and actually go through it. Let's do the harder thing and actually read it. Let's start with just, do you remember what the question was? Does anybody ever remember what the question was? Because the question in this case, by the way, the name of this case is Trump versus Barbara. Yeah, Trump versus a woman, right? Trump versus Barbara was narrow and it was concrete. Does the Constitution guarantee citizenship to a child born here to parents who are in the country or illegally or just temporarily? The tourist, the visa holder, the border crosser. On January 20th of last year, the president's executive order said, nope, those children are not subject to the jurisdiction of the United States, so they don't get citizenship. And the court this morning said, yep, they are citizens, and the order is unconstitutional. You want the holding in one sentence? Here it is. A child born on American soil to parents who are here unlawfully or to parents who are here temporarily is subject to the

0: jurisdiction of the United States and is a citizen at birth. Soil decides. The dirt decides. Full stop. Now, if you're a regular listener of What I Do Radio, you know I've argued the other side of this just yesterday. So I'm not going to stand here and pretend the court phoned it in or that the reasoning is thin, because it's not. If I'm going to disagree with six Supreme Court justices, and I do, I owe you their best argument first in its full power. That's the only honest way to do it. And then we'll come right back, and I'll tell you why I think it's wrong.
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4: Folks leaving the downtown area and heading to DIA, I-70 eastbound, a stall in the express lane at Havana with some slow driving back from Central Park. For the most part, folks are getting around this one just fine. About a two-minute slowdown there. Further east, I-70 eastbound at 225, some stop and go, and approaching Peña as well. I-25 north and southbound, your usual slowdowns through the downtown area for the lunchtime commute. With traffic, I'm Mark Swan.
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32: Hot, dry, and windy, leading to unfortunately more dangerous fire conditions up in our high country. It's also going to be smoky at times. Your high for Tuesday in the low 90s. I'm Fox 31 Pinpoint Weather Team meteorologist Kylie Burse.
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36: Morocco is moving on and the Netherlands going home after their round of 32 match ended in penalty kicks.
37: Ismail Sabari can win the penalty shootout for Morocco with this kick.
36: Morocco advances to play Canada in the round of 16 Saturday. More knockout round action today, including France against Sweden and Mexico taking on Ecuador.
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0: postcards. Well, sweetie, why don't you just take a picture of the postcard on your new cell phone that your dad got you and just text that to me. How about that? He's got my number.
1: That's funny.
0: So let's get back to the case. So the Chief Justice builds the entire decision on a single idea, that the phrase "subject to the jurisdiction thereof" was borrowed straight from the English common law. And at the English common law, it meant something very specific. Are you under the power of the sovereign while you're standing on his soil? If yes, your child born here belongs here. And the common law, the court said, drew that line very broadly on purpose, even in the context of the Civil War. A child born in the king's dominions owed allegiance to the king. And here's the phrase that does damage to my argument, regardless of how momentary and uncertain the parent's presence was. The court reached all the way back to 1608 and an 1844 New York decision, holding that even children born here on a temporary sojourn were citizens by birth alone. So the tourist scenario wasn't a loophole the framers missed. The court says it's the very thing the rule was built to cover. Now, my argument's been, let me just insert a little footnote here. My argument's really been, do we really want to live in a world where the Chinese communists, let me just make the most far out there example I can, but which I still believe is reasonable. The Chinese Communist Party decides, oh, we've read this decision. So here's what we're going to do. We're going to start having operatives of the Chinese Communist Party get tourist visas to visit the United States. Now, you can't become one of our designated tourists unless and until you are 4 months pregnant. So you can get a six-month tourist visa. You fly from Beijing, you fly in L.A., you decide you want to visit Rocky Mountain National Park, so you get on the Amtrak or you get into a rental car and you drive to Denver. So you can go visit Rocky Mountain National Park. You drive across Trail Ridge Road, the altitude kind of gets to you, you come back down, you go into labor, you drop a baby over at Denver General. That baby is now a dual citizen. Parents are members of the Chinese Communist Party. They stay here a little while. They go back home. They raise that American citizen as a indoctrinated communist. And then that person comes back to the United States and weasels their way into and becomes, a Denver City Councilman. I mean, think about how absurd that idea is. Or decides to become, a member of the first, the elected representative from the CD1, replacing Diana DeGette, a communist. Oh, that will never happen, Michael. You're good. You've gone totally nuts. Oh, that is what's happening. They just happen to be, they aren't from this country. Oh, that's very real. So while the court's reasoning, I get, the policy, I totally disagree with. Then Roberts turns to the one Supreme Court case that everybody always fights over, the case I described this week, well, I guess yesterday, the 1898 Wong Kim Ark decision, and he takes away the argument I made to you in this very chair. I told you that case used the word domicile more than 20 times, so it was really about settled residence. And left the tourist question open. The majority looked right at that and said, nope, those domicile references were just describing Wong's family. They were never a requirement. The court quoted the 1898 opinion's own language that aliens who come here for business or pleasure get no exemption from the jurisdiction of the country, and neither do their newborns. In plain English, the case I leaned on came back and bit me in the butt. And the majority went even further. It argues the history runs against the domicile theory, that the word domicile barely appears in the 1866 debates, while statements embracing the broad common law rule are everywhere in those debates. A Congress that wanted to put citizenship once and forever to rest after the Civil War, the court reasons, was not about to bury a domicile requirement in language that never mentions it. That's the majority's case, and I'm not going to insult your intelligence by pretending it's flimsy. It's the strongest version of the argument that I disagree with. But here's the thing about being on the losing side of a 6-3 court decision. You find out whether your argument was serious or just noise. And mine, it turns out, was serious enough that, yes, my hero, Justice Clarence Thomas, wrote it for me. And my other hero, Neil Gorsuch, signed on. So I don't have to freelance here. I can just read you the dissent. Thomas starts where I start, with what the 14th Amendment was for. It was written to overrule Dred Scott. And it was written to guarantee citizenship to freed slaves. And his point is precise. Justice Thomas says, both the Civil Rights Act and the Citizenship Clause guaranteed citizenship to persons born and domiciled in the United States, regardless of their race. Neither guaranteed citizenship to persons who were not domiciled in the United States. Thomas made my point. So why did freed slaves qualify? Not merely because they were born on the soil, because, as Thomas puts it, they were Americans. They had no other homeland. They owed allegiance to no foreign power. And they could be called on, in fact, were called on, to defend this country in time of war, including the Civil War. That's the allegiance principle I've been hammering. And then Justice Thomas draws the exact line that I was drawing. The children of foreign temporary visitors are different because those visitors are attached to their home country. They lack the similar bonds to this country that the slaves did and would not be called upon in time of war. We're not going to draft somebody who's here on a tourist visa. Citizens, Thomas writes, were understood to be the people who called a place home. Home. And if Justice Thomas supplies the history, Justice Alito, over here by himself, he supplied the stakes. In language that I honestly could have written for this show, he calls this, quote, one of the most, here it is, Jimmy, here's where I saw it earlier. He calls this, quote, one of the most important decisions in the history of the court, and, quote, a serious mistake. And listen to how he frames what the majority just did. Justice Alito, maybe my second favorite hero. The 14th Amendment, he says, confirms citizenship on virtually everyone who happens to be born in this country, including the children of birth tourists, women who come here solely for the purpose of giving birth to a child and then promptly return home. Wow. Come here solely to give birth, then promptly return home. That's what I just said about the Beijing to LA flight. Now sitting in the United States reports under a Supreme Court justice's name as the reason that the majority got it wrong. And then Alito closes off the cruelty objection before anybody can raise it. Reading the amendment this way, he says, quote, would not require uprooting the millions of children already born here. Nobody's citizenship gets revoked. The children already here aren't responsible for their parents' choices. We're only ever talking about the rule going forward. So when you hear someone say ending birthright citizenship is a fringe idea cooked up by right-wing nut job talk radio hosts, you now have a clean answer. Three sitting justices of the Supreme Court of the United States of America just wrote at length that the majority was wrong and that allegiance, not geography, is what the framers meant. So I don't think I was out on a limb. I didn't realize I was making Clarence Thomas's argument. on this day, by one vote past a majority, it didn't carry. That's a loss. It is not a refutation.
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1: Michael, I like your analogy that it's a umpire calling balls and strikes, but the strike zone is not the same. On this, the birthright citizenship, they said, we use the text of the 14th Amendment, and that's what applies. But when you go to the Second Amendment, they say it's not a suicide pact, so you are allowed to make some laws. Those are completely different.
2: Yeah.
1: We need equal.
2: Yeah, I'm not going to disagree with that at all. The strike zone does tend to change. Here, while I disagree completely with the result of this opinion, hang tight, because there's something else buried in this that makes my earlier point, my introduction about today's show being Lost Con Law 101, and that they give us a roadmap. Because I want to point you to the opinion that I know is going to get buried in the cabal's coverage, because it's the one that actually tells us what happens next. Justice Kavanaugh, he was the sixth vote. He agreed that the executive order had to fall, but Justice Kavanaugh refused to join the constitutional reasoning. And his position is fascinating, and it's a roadmap. Kavanaugh said that, in essence, I don't think the order violates the Constitution at all. I think the executive order, he says, violates a statute, a 1940 immigration law that happens to use the same subject to the jurisdiction language. And then he said the part that you need to hear. Justice Kavanaugh wrote, Congress could, consistent with the 14th Amendment, amend the statute or otherwise enact new legislation establishing exceptions to birthright citizenship for children born to foreign citizens unlawfully or temporarily in the country, but Congress has not yet done so. Read it twice, baby. A sitting justice just told the entire country, hey, here's a lawful path to exactly the policy the president tried to impose by executive order. The president picked the wrong tool, not the wrong goal. The wrong tool. There is a tension here worth naming honestly. Kavanaugh thinks Congress could do it by ordinary legislation, while the majority's broader constitutional holding suggests you need to amend the Constitution itself. Now, we may not know which is right until somebody tries, but both roads run through the same place, and it's the place that I've been pointing to all along. Here's where the decision actually clarifies things. And I got to be honest that what follows is my opinion, not a reading of the law. The law, as of this morning, is settled. Under the Constitution, the dirt, the soil decides. The court has spoken, and I'm not one of these people who thinks the decision stops being the law the moment it goes against what I believe. But settled isn't the same thing as right, and right isn't the same thing as permanent. The founders gave us a tool for exactly this situation, the moment when the supreme law of the land no longer fits the world that we live in. It's called Article 5. Two-thirds of the House, two-thirds of the Senate, three-quarters of the states, 38 of the 50, and you change the Constitution itself. We've done it 27 times. We did it to end slavery. We did it to give women the right to vote.
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3: Slowing through the downtown area on I-25 northbound, some stop and go between Alameda and Colfax. Southbound I-25 slow itself between I-70 and Spear Boulevard. Busy traffic on I-70 eastbound starting at about I-270 to 225 for folks heading to DIA. An incident on the southwest end of town. Wadsworth Boulevard looks like the traffic lights are out at the intersection of West Ken Carroll Avenue, affecting both north and southbound traffic. With traffic, I'm Mark Swan.
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34: From ABC News, I'm Michelle Franzen. The Supreme Court rejecting President Trump's efforts to rescind birthright citizenship, affirming babies born in the U.S. are U.S. citizens under the 14th Amendment. More from ABC's Devin Dwyer.
35: This is something that every lower court that has looked at it has struck down or sided against President Trump. So in that sense, it's not that monumental, but it is significant given the political significance to President Trump and what he has put into this case, lobbying the justices on social media, attending those arguments in person.
1: In another case, justices ruled to uphold a lower court ban on trans athletes from playing on high school teams for women and girls. The race to find more survivors continues in Venezuela following the double earthquakes, nearly 2,000 now confirmed dead and more than 10,000 injured. GOP Congressman Tom Kaine Jr. of New Jersey returning to Congress following a four-month absence due to a medical issue. He told lawmakers he was hospitalized with depression. This is ABC News. In New York City, ahead of the July 4th holiday, there is excitement building on another celebration. ABC News has learned Taylor Swift and Travis Kelce may hold wedding-related events at New York's Madison Square Garden. Sources tell ABC News that some streets will be closed off during those events, and canopies and tents will be near the venue for privacy. ABC's Aaron Katursky has more on the schedule of events.
2: The first one is Thursday afternoon at about 6 p.m., and that's supposed to be for about 100 people. The following day, on Friday, beginning at 4 p.m., 4 in the afternoon at MSG, there's a cocktail hour and then a 12-hour party that's supposed to run until 4 a.m. Saturday morning. That one's for about 1,000 people.
1: Extreme heat continuing across the nation's midsection, expanding to the East Coast in the coming days. I'm Michelle Franzen, ABC News.
3: Reactions divided across Colorado's congressional delegation to the Supreme Court's decision to uphold birthright citizenship.
4: Democratic Congressman Jason Crow says the right to birthright citizenship is in our Constitution, and it's who we are as Americans. He says the ruling underscores the fundamental truth that people born on American soil are Americans and share rights and responsibilities with fellow citizens. Republican Congresswoman Lauren Boebert sees things differently. In a post on X, she said the State Department should immediately cease to give out visas to pregnant applicants. Sorry, birth tourism can't continue. I'm Rob Dawson.
3: Fire crews have not been able to gain containment on any of Colorado's six wildfires. The Aspen Acres fire in Pueblo and Custer counties now at 28,000 acres, and evacuations have been underway. Election day in Colorado, primaries for governor, attorney general, and congressional seats, among others. I'm David Kale.
10: Now, impact traffic.
11: Some afternoon slowing through the downtown area. Northbound I-25 stop and go starts at about Alameda to Colfax with some heavy congestion on the 6th Avenue eastbound off-ramps I-25 southbound as well. Slow traffic starting at Federal and southbound I-25 slow between I-70 and Spear Boulevard. For folks heading to DIA I-70 eastbound, lots of folks on the road between I-270 and 225 and 270 westbound. Some major stop and go through Commerce City. With traffic, I'm Mark Swan.
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0: This is The Situation Reloaded with Michael Brown. Reloading top moments from today's situation. Now 9 to noon on KOA.
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8: Beautiful, Michael. This now makes it possible for Vladimir Putin's children to become president of the United States.
9: Xi Jinping's. Raul Castro. It's just insane. But remember, we have two paths. We have the constitutional amendment path, and Kavanaugh gave us the legislative path. So, this will politically further show the dividing line between, and it's not even conservative versus liberal anymore. It's those of us who are constitutionalists and who believe in a constitutional republic and those DSA members who are running all over the country that would be perfectly happy to have one of Vladimir Putin's spawn as POTUS. Holy cow. Let's get, since we're doing law school, we've done, you're a 1L, you've been through the first year, that was the last hour. Now you're going to graduate to a 2L, you're going to be a second year law student with this hour. Because again, this, wow, you know, I came in with about 6-7 different topics, knowing that, granted, I knew that we would get decisions this morning. So I came prepared just in case there was some cataclysmic event that prevented the court from providing these decisions. But nonetheless, I knew that, well, if I do enough show prep for today, this will take care of today, and tomorrow I get stuff already done. And then it's Thursday, and then we have Friday off. And so, hey, you know what? I'm out of here already.
12: So then quick discussion. Taxpayer relief shots on Thursday?
9: I don't think so.
12: You don't think so?
9: I don't think so.
12: Because it's a Friday thing.
9: Right.
12: Okay.
9: Yep. That was, and I knew at some point you'd have that discussion. I just didn't realize we'd talk about production matters on air.
12: Why the hell wouldn't we?
9: I'd be talking about everything else.
12: Right?
9: So, this morning, the Supreme Court of the United States said that a state may keep its girls and women's sports teams for biological females. Who'd have thunk it? Schools can decide who plays on girls' teams based on biological sex. Period. The vote, drum roll, 6-3. Justice Kavanaugh wrote the opinion, joined by the Chief Justice and Justices Thomas Alito, Gorsuch, and Barrett. Sotomayor, Kagan, and that barely made it through law school, Jackson, dissented in part. Interesting, in part. And with that single ruling, the court didn't just resolve two lawsuits. It actually put a constitutional floor under laws now on the books in 27 states, including the kind of law you've heard debated right here in little old Colorado. Two cases argued together back in January, decided together today. Well, actually decided earlier, but released today. The first comes out of West Virginia. In 2021, West Virginia legislature passed something called the Save Women's Sports Act. Everything right now say, save America, save women's sports, save the situation with Michael Brown, save iHeartMedia, save blah, blah, blah. Save, we're going to save everything this year. The governor signed it. The law says, very simply, biological males cannot play on female teams, and it defines sex by biology. Reproductive anatomy and genetics at birth. Huh. Wow. Basic fundamentals. Science. The challenger is a student the court refers to by the initials PBJ. No, I'm just kidding. PBJ. But would it be great if it had been PB&J? He's a biological male, identifies as female. BP socially transitioned in the third grade. Notice what I said. Very carefully chosen words. BPJ socially transitioned in the third grade. Started puberty blockers before male puberty set in. Began taking hormones in sixth grade. And we wonder why kids are screwed up today? Yeah, that's just my little inserted commentary there. When the law passed, BPJ was told there'd be no spot on the girls' cross-country and track teams. The family, of course, did what American families do. They sued, and they used two theories. Title IX, the federal law that bans sex discrimination in schools that takes federal money, and the Equal Protection Clause of the 14th Amendment. Now, here's what I want you to keep in your back pocket. While that lawsuit was pending, a lower court let BPJ compete. And competing, BPJ won the West Virginia Class AAA State Championship in girls' shot put and finished fourth in the state in girls' discus. Hold on to that because it goes to the heart of the fairness argument in a minute. The second case comes out of Idaho. The Fairness in Women's Sports Act, passed in 2020. Same basic structure. The challenger there, Lindsay Hecox, is a biological male who identifies as female, attends Boise State, and wanted to run women's track and cross country. Hecox sued on equal protection grounds solely. That was it. The lower court split the difference in a way that teed this up perfectly, in my opinion anyway, for the Supreme Court. In the BPJ's case, that's the West Virginia case, the Fourth Circuit said West Virginia law violated Title IX, sent the equal protection piece back for more fact-finding. In Hecox's case, the Idaho case, the Ninth Circuit blocked Idaho's law. The Supreme Court took both, and today it reversed both of them. This opinion does two very distinct things, and I think it's worth separating them because they rest on two entirely different bodies of law. First, let's get to the Title IX question. Title IX was passed in 1972. It bans discrimination on the basis of sex in schools that get federal money. 2 years later, Congress added what's called the Javits Amendment. That told the Department of Health and Education and Welfare at the time, HEW, to write athletic regulations that were reasonable considering the nature of particular sports. So in 1975, the then old Department of Health, Education, and Welfare did exactly that. It required equal athletic opportunity for both sexes and expressly authorized separate teams for each sex. Those regulations are still on the books today. So the Supreme Court asked the obvious question. When Title IX and those regulations say sex, what did they mean in 1972? I can't resist. I got to stop for a moment. What all if we had discussions about the definitions of? We had something else we talked about earlier, I guess maybe sometime last week, depending on what the definition of whatever it was. And now we had, you know, Bill Clinton, whatever the definition of is. And now we got the definition, what does sex mean? Do we live in such a bizarre world that basic terms like sex needs a definition? Yeah, we do. And the answer, Justice Kavanaugh wrote, is not even a close call. Well, that's good to know. In the early 1970s, sex meant biological sex, not the newfound phrase sex or gender identity. And he says, especially in the context of sports, the whole reason the regulations permitted separate teams in the first place Was that... Now, some of you liberals that listen to this program are about to have a heart attack. But the whole reason the regulations permitted separate teams in the first place was that there are inherent physical differences between men and women. Oh, my God! Now, here's where the challenger's argument got pretty interesting. BPJ didn't argue that all separate sex sports are illegal. BPJ agreed that schools can keep most biological males off the girls' teams. The argument that BPJ was making was much narrower. The schools must carve out an exception for a very small subclass, and that is biological males who identify as female and have

back in 1975, and it's reasonable in 2025 and 2026. And the court noted that 27 states, the NCAA, the U.S. Olympic Committee, the Paralympic Committee, and the IOC, the International Olympic Committee, have all drawn exactly the same line. The challenger also leaned on Bostock. That's a 2020 case holding that firing somebody for being gay or transgender is sex discrimination under Title VII, the employment law. The court just swatted that away. Title VII is about the workplace, where you generally treat men and women the same. Title IX, they say, is about sports, where the law expressly allows you to treat them differently by having separate teams, different statutes, different contexts. Bostock, the court said, simply doesn't reach the question before us right now. And notice, Justice Gorsuch, who's the guy that wrote Bostock, joined the majority and wrote separately to say his own opinion supports the result, not the other way around. But what about the constitutional question? Because this is really the bigger one. Because it reaches Idaho, too, and it sets the rule going forward. When a law classifies people by sex, courts apply what's called intermediate scrutiny. What does that crap mean? The state has to show the classification is substantially related to an important government interest. That's not the toughest text on the books. The toughest text is strict scrutiny for things like race, but a real test with teeth. The state said their important interests are safety, competitive fairness for female athletes. And the court agreed, said, yeah, those are really important interests, and agreed that limiting girls' sports to biological females is substantially related to them. That reasoning on fairness is blunt. And I'll quote the spirit of it. Sports, and they even kind of get to this in the opinion, sports are zero sum. Every roster spot, every bit of playing time, every starting position, every medal a biological male takes is a medal taken from a female athlete. And that, the court said, is a hard reality that you can't sweep under the rug. Then the court dealt with the same narrow argument the PPJ raised on the Title IX side, the but not as applied to me argument. The challenger said, okay, fine, exclude most biological males, just not the subclass that took hormones. That's what the challengers were arguing. The court gave several reasons why that is just wrong. Under its precedence, a sex-based classification doesn't have to be perfect in every single case to survive the intermediate scrutiny test. It just has to fit the overall problem. States are not required to do an athlete-by-athlete medical comparison. And practically speaking, the court said asking judges to measure each transgender athlete's hormone levels or to drop your drawers and let's see what you got between your legs, and then compare that to every other male and female in a given sport, is not only nearly impossible, it is endless, and it's bitter line-drawing exercises that just don't fit reality. Legislatures and schools are better equipped to weigh the competing science than the courts are. And on that science, whether a biological male who takes puberty blockers or hormones really or truly does not lose the athletic advantage? The court said the medical evidence is genuinely debated and unsettled. It pointed to the International Olympic Committee's recent finding that there is no concurrent evidence that hormone suppression eliminates the male performance advantage. And then here's the really key move. The court said that even if the challengers were right on the science, they would still lose, because the classification is substantially related to the state's interest regardless. When the science is uncertain, the court said the legislatures get wide latitude and courts ought to be cautious about swooping in. The dissent. Good grief. The dissent. Sotomayor joined Bate Kagan and barely passed the bar exam Jackson.

0: dissented on the equal protection question. Now, let me be fair here, because their argument's not frivolous. I might think it's stupid, but it's not frivolous. And I say frivolous because that's a legal term of art. The dissent actually agreed that BPJ's Title IX claim fails, where the minority dissented, where they parted ways, was on the Constitution itself. Sotomayor's core point is procedural, and it's really just a lawyer's point. She argued there was an unresolved factual dispute whether a transgender girl who never went through male puberty actually retains any athletic advantage, and that under the intermediate scrutiny, that fact is a fact that matters. Her view is thus that the court should have sent the case back to let a trial court sort out the science before deciding the constitutional question. And then she leaned on cases like the VMI decision, where the court refused to exclude all women just because most women wouldn't qualify for a military program. The dissents complained in the sentence. The majority decided a fact-bound constitutional case without the facts, and thus lowered the bar that the Constitution sets for sex-based classifications. The majority's response to that was essentially, even taking your facts as true, you still lose because the state doesn't have to be surgically precise, no pun intended, does not have to be surgically precise to satisfy intermediate scrutiny in the sports context. That's what the real disagreement is. Not over compassion. Both sides express plenty of compassion. I don't know why. But over how tight the fit has to be between a sex-based line and the state's, the government's goal. One more wrinkle worth a mention. The dissent argued that Hecox's case was moot. Hecox had said she had stopped competing and that the court reached out to decide it anyway. The majority disagreed, decided both. File that away. It tells you this court wanted a broad, durable ruling, not a narrow one. Now, let me pull back and tell you what this decision actually does in the real world.
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4: Driving the highways, getting busier for us. There's a couple of problems. Heavy traffic in Douglas County. North on I-25 between Tumor Road and Plum Creek Parkway. Crash in the right lane. That's about a 10-15 minute delay there on northbound 25. Yeah, the problem is heading out to Aurora with a crash eastbound 70 right near Havana, blocking the express lane with about a 4 to 5 minute delay there. With traffic, I'm Susan Thielen.
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5: Let the LeBron James free agency sweepstakes begin. LeBron telling the Lakers he will be playing on another team next season. The Warriors and Cavaliers expected to be in the mix. The Clippers and Raptors said to be closing in on a trade that would have Kawhi Leonard heading back to Toronto for Brandon Ingram, Grady Dick, and a slew of draft picks. Norway beat Brazil 2-1 in Texas. To advance in the World Cup, they will meet Brazil on Sunday. I'm Frank Arrington.
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28: Morocco is moving on and the Netherlands going home after their round of 32 match ended in penalty kicks.
29: 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Yes!
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0: on Capitol Hill. I can't go into the women's locker room anymore.
1: I want to finish this part, and then I'm going to go to something that Dragon asked me, because it's really, I think, an interesting point about how complex our legal system is. But I, as I said before the break, let me tell you what the decision actually does in the real world. This will answer some of Dragon's question. But the way Dragon phrased it led to a whole discussion about the practice of law. First, this settles the law for 27 states. Every one of those save women's sports kind of laws now stands on solid constitutional ground. This litigation has been grinding through the lower courts for at least 5 years. Most of that ended just this morning. States that have these laws can stop looking over their shoulder. Now, second, and this is a little more subtle, the court was careful about what it did not decide. It explicitly left open the opposite question, whether a state that wants to let transgender athletes compete, can they do that? This ruling says a state can draw a biological line. It does not say that a state must draw a biological line. That's a federalism move, and that's deliberate. The court is handing it back to the states, handing it back to the democratic, electoral process, which is exactly the posture it took last term in the Scrimeti case on gender-affirming care. Third, the legal architecture here is the real story for anybody watching the larger, broader debate. By routing this through Scrimeti and treating these as biological sex classifications rather than transgender status classifications, the court continues to decline, to refuse to make transgender status a protected class that would trigger the heightened scrutiny test. Both Justices Thomas and Barrett have signaled they would go further and apply only rational basis review. Now, that kind of test will shape the next round of cases, the bathrooms, the locker rooms, all the rest, even though the court pointedly said it was not deciding those today. Fourth, there's the politics. This lands right smack dab in the middle of a contentious national moment, and it's going to ripple right into the 2026 campaigns. You can expect states that don't yet have these laws to move quickly now that the constitutional cloud has been lifted. Expect it to become a fault line in governor's races, like right here in Colorado, where the gubernatorial field is already live, and expect the institutional momentum that'll keep building. The NCAA, the U.S. Olympic Committee, the IOC, they've already drawn the line before today, though the dissent pointedly noted those bodies changed their policies after a presidential executive order. That raises the question of whether the shift was driven by science, by politics, or maybe both. The court did not resolve the underlying human questions in this case. It said as much, and it extended real respect to the kids on both sides of the human issue. What it resolved was who gets to decide. And the answer is the people and their elected representatives, not federal judges. Whether you cheer that, whether you grieve that, that's the ruling. The states have the wheel. What they do is now up to the voters. But then question, dumbass that back there.
2: Hello.
1: Has a question, which gets to why I'm not a lawyer. Well, why I'm not practicing law anymore.
2: As we all know, I barely pay attention to this show because it's you. So I kind of grasp what's going on over here from what you had just said. So this SCOTUS ruling allows this each individual state to decide what it wants to do with transgenders, women in women's sports.
1: Right. It gave the constitutional line. So you could actually do the reverse, too, as far as transgenderism is concerned.
2: So,
1: yes.
2: Colorado can do one thing and say allow transgender women in women's sports, whereas Wyoming could choose to not allow transgender women in women's sports. So, which is perfectly fine, both of which can do so according to this new SCOTUS ruling. Now, what happens when those two states play each other?
1: The lawsuits start again. Because that's a question that, as far as I can tell, in a very brief reading of the case this morning, I want to emphasize that. This is my quick summary of the case. That now becomes a conflict of laws question. That's an issue, that's a legal issue, that, as far as I can tell, is not decided by this case.
3: Ah, great.
1: So, now, this is why the law has become so complex that it drives me batty. And it's also why the law has become so specialized. Because you have conflicts of law, you got constitutional law, you got tort law, you have all these different, you know, genres of law, so to speak. And everybody's specializing in those. And the litigation just becomes endless. Because if, play that factual situation you just laid out, is not part of the fact situation in these cases. So now, inevitably, because we're a litigious society, some parent or some special interest legal group will see that conflict and just watch and wait and then pounce. And they'll find somebody on both sides. And then they'll litigate it. And it'll be in federal court because it's two states fighting over two different things. So that belongs in federal court. And then bingo, it'll be right back to the Supreme Court. Not bingo right back, but bingo in maybe our lifetimes. It'll be right back at the Supreme Court for that to be decided.
2: Sounds great.
1: Doesn't it? And now you know why I love the law, but I don't like to practice the law.
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0: Everything is super when you don't. You think the shirt looks good on Mike?
1: It does look good on you.
2: There's only two words I wish I could use on there: the S word and the A word. Because
1: well, you can use the A word, you just can't use it in combination with other words.
2: Right. So he is the a-hole, but you know, sad but true. One last case, and then we got to move on to other things. We don't have to, but I want to. A question you probably never ask yourself, because why would you? When you walk into a bank, a coffee shop, a parking garage, anywhere, your phone is always quietly writing down where you are every couple of seconds, to within about 10 feet in many cases. And it's been doing that for years. You agreed to it. In fact, you may not only have agreed to it, but you went in and you may have shared where you are with somebody else all the time. Dragon shares his location with me, so I always know where he is. So at any moment, I can track him down and just beat the snot out of him. I don't want to know where Dragon is at any given time, except between 9 and noon. That's all I care about. That's all I care about. So here's a follow-up question. And the Supreme Court answered it this week. Does the government get to walk up to Google or Apple or anybody else, draw a circle on a map and say, hey, tell me everybody that was inside that circle? Not a suspect, everyone. The guilty, the innocent, Dragon buying a Subway sandwich, me getting a Diet Coke, a kid picking up her kid at school, every phone that pinged inside that what's called a geofence. Yesterday, in a case called Chatry, I think it is, versus United States, the court said, not without a warrant. And the way they got there and who lined up where is kind of worth your time, because the obvious story about this case is wrong. May 2019, a man robs a credit union outside Richmond, Virginia, walks out with $195,000. Security footage shows him holding a cell phone. The cops have a crime. They got a location. They got a time. What they don't have is a name. So they go to Google with what's called a geofence warrant. Think of that as a warrant run in reverse. A normal warrant starts with the suspect. We think that Dragon did it. Here's our probable cause. Let us go search Dragon's workplace and his home. A geofence warrant starts with a place and works backward to find the person. Draw the boundary, pull everybody's location data, then squint at that little list until somebody looks guilty. That's how they found Okello Chartrey. He later pleaded guilty, and he's serving about 12 years. The government's argument was, I didn't like it, but it wasn't cartoonishly villainous. It went like this. He volunteered the information. He turned on the location history himself. He handed it over to Google himself under a longstanding idea that it's called the third-party doctrine, that once I share something with a third party, my bank, my phone company, I've given up any expectation of privacy. The government can get it without a warrant. The Solicitor General, the guy that argues the case on behalf of the government, told the court in essence that the defendant was asking for an impregnable fortress around the records of his own public movements that he consented to create. That's a pretty good argument. It's got some history behind it. And if you're the kind of person that shrugs and says, well, you did click, yes, you voluntarily gave it up, you might even, that argument might even sound right to you. Six justices, though, said that you're wrong. And here's the sentence that matters. From, of all people.
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4: Heavy traffic on I-25 trying to get up into the downtown area. Crash involving a semi. It's north on I-25 at 8th Avenue. It's off in the right shoulder, adding delays there. North on I-25, University into downtown at about 20 minutes. North on I-25 up near Toma Road out of Larkspur with crash in the right lane. And there's a stall eastbound 70 Havana in the express lane. With traffic, I'm Susan Phelan.
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24: ABC News, I'm Michelle Franzen. Sweltering temperatures and humidity smothering much of the nation's midsection from Minneapolis to the Gulf Coast and moving to the east. Heat alerts will coincide with outdoor July 4th celebrations. The heat index in Houston expected to hit 105. And in New York City, Mayor Zoran Mamdani announcing that the city will open cooling centers. He also urged people to check on their neighbors.
25: With humidity, it will feel even hotter, with a heat index that could peak around 112 degrees. If the forecast holds, this could be the hottest 4th of July since 2010.
24: The Supreme Court issued major decisions today, including rejecting President Trump's efforts to rescind birthright citizenship. It affirms babies born in the U.S. are U.S. citizens under the 14th Amendment. NBA great LeBron James is not hanging up his laces yet, but ESPN confirmed James is leaving the L.A. Lakers, who he's played for record 23 seasons for the NBA, but hasn't announced what team he'll play for next. This is ABC News. NASA was forced to scrub the first-of-its-kind mission to rescue a satellite that's losing orbit at an alarming rate. The cancellation due to bad weather.
0: Even the launch of the Lynx satellite repair robot is unusual. Instead of being sent up vertically from a traditional launch pad, it's loaded into a rocket and dropped from the belly of what used to be an Air Canada passenger jet. Gonhee Lee heads the aerospace company behind Lynx.
1: Just a few months ago, this spacecraft was a conceptual drawing.
0: Now it's set for its first job, grabbing hold of the Swift Space Telescope and hoisting it higher into orbit before it falls into Earth's atmosphere and burns up. Jim Ryan, ABC News.
24: Uber and Waymo have ended their partnership in Phoenix, Arizona. Uber announced it's been collaborating with other companies to develop its own autonomous cars. Waymo says it will continue to operate in the city, offering robo-taxis through its own app. I'm Michelle Franzen, ABC News.
13: A new law goes into effect in Colorado tomorrow, which will change how people can buy ammunition.
19: Starting on July 1st, ammunition sold in retail stores can only be accessed with the help of a vendor or employee. The new law also prohibits anyone under 21 from buying ammunition at these businesses. There are exceptions for 18 to 20-year-olds who are members of the military or who have a hunter education certificate.
22: That's Carrie Mack reporting.
23: No one ever expects to face a moment like this. Our community is strong, but that doesn't make this any less devastating. Families have been displaced, and uncertainty is understandably overwhelming.
13: Pueblo County Sheriff David Lucero referring to the Aspen Acres fire in Custer and Pueblo counties, which is now more than 23,000 acres. No containment on any of the state's six wildfires. In sports, it's the Rockies and Marlins tonight at Coors Field. I'm David Cale.
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4: Driving I-25, getting heavier, shed on into downtown. North on I-25 at 8th Avenue. Earlier crash there involving a semi-activity on the shoulder. From University on into downtown, just under 25 minutes. I-70 getting heavier, building on 270, 225. A crash off-highway, westbound Arapahoe Road, shut down between Chambers Way and Jordan Road. With traffic, I'm Susan Phelan.
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33: Ladies and gentlemen, in this corner, from the University of Colorado, 30 years in the ring, fighting for truth, justice, and the American way, Dan.
2: Yeah, the American way on full display today. Major U.S. Supreme Court rulings, blockbuster rulings. I think Justice Alito is correct in his dissent when he says this birthright citizenship ruling today will emerge as, and is instantly, one of the most important and impactful U.S. Supreme Court decisions in our nation's history. Now, Justice Alito, as you'll hear him say, believes that it's going to be very, very destructive to America. So we'll break all of that down. And then we're talking about a major win for the nation as a whole today with the U.S. Supreme Court decision in Little v. Hecox. And that is a case, you had a couple of states, right, that said, hey, wait a second, only boys can play girls' sports. And then, you know, you had the left go to court and say that's unconstitutional, violates the Equal Protection Clause of the 14th Amendment, it violates Title IX, and anybody who identifies as a male should be able to play girls' sports. So the U.S. Supreme Court today restoring sanity and saying, no, states can legally bar boys and men from women's sports. So just a tremendous, very important victory there. And the victory is extended by the way the majority articulated, you know, their finding. Now, it was a 9-0 decision in favor of limiting girls' sports to girls. But the majority went further in terms of laying the legal groundwork and framework that's going to do more, you know, to protect girls moving forward from boys playing in their sports. You know, it may seem a small thing to you, but it really bothers me when I see these headlines out there about states may ban trans athletes in girls' sports. It's not that at all. It's not about, oh, banning a trans athlete. The point is protecting girls and women. That's the whole point. That's the whole point of the underlying laws. It's not anti anybody else. It's protecting them. And as the show rolls on, I'd love to give you some of the language from Justice Kavanaugh, who wrote the majority opinion in the girls' sports case, because it really is so well put. And he's a guy who has coached girls' sports, you know, for his daughters. And so I think it'll really resonate with you. So just a great day for women in America. And the irony of it, right? Because it is the left that is constantly waging the war on girls and women in so many different ways. They try to put that on Republicans over abortion, which is a little ironic since abortion kills in an average year about 750,000 females. So it really is the left waging this constant battle against girls and women. And just a great victory for females and for all of America by extension today. And then, of course, the big birthright citizenship decision. And as we've been talking about on the show, you know, fully expected that the court would come down, you know, the way that it did and find that, under the Constitution, if you're born in America, you're an American citizen. That is your birthright. And listen, let's start with the easy part on this, okay? I think any sane person is going to say, that's horrible public policy. It's crazy. It's crazy, man, public policy. No nation in its right mind would do that. And I know some nations do, most don't. But certainly for the United States of America, it's insane public policy. That, as you know, was not the issue before the court. The issue before the court wasn't whether it's insane public policy, because it can be so subject to abuse, right? And I'll play some sound for you of different great examples being given. A big, big, big concern, obviously, is Communist Party of China having so many of its members give birth to children here, who then, so we have a whole bunch of communists out of China who are now American citizens for the rest of their life. That's insane. You can't do that. But that was not the issue before the court. The issue before the court was simply the constitutional analysis. We know what the words say in the Constitution. And, you know, what did the framers intend by that? And in the end, and we'll get into some more detail on it because it's so important and I think really interesting. But in the end, when it came down to this battle of history, in this battle of kind of a detective work battle, you know, who had the most powerful argument based on what the framers were saying at the time, at the time that this was enacted. And in the end, what I think really happened here is I think the majority, which depended upon Justice Barrett, who I have a ton of respect for overall, you know, crossing over, I think the majority in the end, I think was trying to preserve the reputation of the court. My guess is, and I'll never know because I'll probably never have the chance to talk to any of them about this, that the majority in the end just felt that it would be so disruptive to have something that's been operating this way in America. Again, terrible public policy, but operating in this way in America for so long to suddenly change on a dime, and that it would threaten the, quote, legitimacy of the court in the eyes of many. I've got to believe that, you know, that was one of the considerations here. And I do believe that conservative justices work very, very hard to just decide cases on, you know, hey, balls and strikes. You know, what did the drafters intend? What did the framers intend? But here I've got to believe that issue of the perception of the court, this perception out there that the left is fostering of the court as some kind of political animal when it truly is not. I mean, look how often it's defied President Trump. But I've got to believe that was part of the motivator here. And listen, somebody could just sit down and look at the history that the justices were considering on both sides of this issue. And a reasonable person could go either way. But I've just in my heart believed that, quote, legitimacy of the court thing was a factor here. But the ace that the majority had, and it's real and it's out there, is that, as you know, historically, a lot of our law came over from British common law, what they used to do over in England. And in England, I think it was undisputed in this case that in England, if you were born there, you know, you were a British citizen. And the majority really hung their hat on that heavily. They led with it in the opinion. So, yeah, I don't mean to get too deep into the woods, but I think that point was really central in this case. Now, hey, the minority in this case, you know, had an awful lot of ammo, an awful lot of firepower in terms of an awful lot of things that were being said, you know, at the time the 14th Amendment, you know, was passed. That would indicate, no, there was never any intent to cover people who were in this country legally. But I think it's also true that the founders certainly at that time, you know, and the framers in this case did not, they just didn't see mass illegal immigration coming, which is why I think it wasn't spoken to as directly as it clearly would be today. So anyway, horrible public policy. If anybody disagrees with that, I'd love to hear your explanation as to why. But 303-713-8255, DAN-57739. So yes, horrible public policy. That the decision today will have a lot of negative impact. But I can't look you in the eye and tell you that any justice was crazy for landing there. I mean, they had stuff to work with, starting with the fact that that's how they used to do it in England, and a lot of our laws based on that. Now, as we talked about on the show yesterday, and I said, listen, okay, we all know that the court's going to uphold birthright citizenship, but is it going to give a legislative way to correct this really destructive policy? And Justice Kavanaugh, I believe, did, because, again, this was a 5-4 decision. You know, you have Justice Kavanaugh flip the other way on a future case, and it changes it completely. And what Justice Kavanaugh pointed out is, whoa, whoa, whoa, wait a second. We got what it says in the Constitution, but then we also have a law. We also have a federal law that mirrors the language in the Constitution. And if that federal law changes to say no birthright citizenship, then maybe it changes the whole thing. So Justice Kavanaugh left the door open to fixing this destructive policy through legislative action. He didn't guarantee that would get it done, but he left the door open to it. So let's see. Let's see if the will's out there to change that particular federal law. So anyway, lots to talk about there, and we will. Aaron Lee, as you know, just a great force for good in Colorado, been absolutely heroic in protecting girls and women from boys and men in their sports, and got that ballot measure that everybody's going to be voted on, got it on the ballot. in this cycle. She will join us later in the show today to react to that big, tremendous U.S. Supreme Court decision saying states can. Now, this doesn't automatically change things in Colorado. It doesn't order Colorado to get, you know, boys out of girls' sports and men out of women's sports. No. But it says that if a state decides to do that, it's perfectly legal and constitutional. You're on the Dan Kaplis Show.
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15: Let's talk about the future of the Democratic Party. We saw a number of progressives in New York City win elections last week. Some even described themselves as socialists. Where do you see the future of the party? Is there enough room in your party for everyone from moderate Republicans to people that describe themselves as socialists?
16: I am absolutely a big tent person who believes in diversity of viewpoints, who believes in finding common ground on our values and fighting for people.
17: Yeah, and then Weiser went on to say much later that, room for the socialist in the Democratic Party. Well, you better say that, Phil, because they're taking over, whether we see that in Colorado tonight, whether Milot Kiros beats Diana DeGette, for example. Make no mistake about it, nationwide, they are the wave. Now, I'll tell you, just a tremendous force for good in Colorado. Erin Lee joins us now. She led really an unprecedented, almost entirely grassroots effort to put three critical measures on the Colorado ballot this cycle, including keeping boys and men out of girls' sports. So

0: this. A U.S. Supreme Court decision today having a major impact here in Colorado. It doesn't force it immediately, but Aaron, what does this ruling today mean when you are successful through this ballot measure?
1: Huge win for girls. Today we often hear about the feelings of the boys who are playing in girls' sports, but we rarely hear about the girls who have been subjected to thousands of males all over the country playing in their sports. What this means for us here in Colorado is that when we pass the ballot measure in November, not if, when, because it is a 90-10 issue, most people agree, including six of our Supreme Court justices, as we learned, this means that the law cannot be overturned. That, you know, we had anticipated radical legislators would try to pass a law that would completely undo the ballot measure, or that we would face lawsuits from people similar to Cox and BPJ, but this means that our law is constitutional. It cannot be overturned, and it won't be challenged once we pass it in November, not successfully anyway.
0: Yeah, beautifully said, and hopefully it will encourage other ballot measures like yours around the country, and hopefully it will help yours pass, right? Because now people will know, hey, this is perfectly constitutional, because otherwise there would have been this argument against it that, hey, they're asking you to do something unconstitutional, violates equal protection, violates Title IX. All those arguments are gone now.
1: That's right. And it, like I said, it's common sense. It's a 90-10 issue. Most people agree with this. What our opposition will do is try to plant seeds of doubt, try to confuse people about how it will be, you know, actually implemented here in Colorado. But 27 states have already passed it. And so now those 27 states get to uphold their laws. And they are all red states. We'll be the first blue state to pass this, the first by the will of the people, and the only effort that was entirely volunteer, which really speaks volumes to the people of Colorado being ready to put this issue into law here in our state. There were over 3,000 people who took petitions, over 500,000 who signed the petitions. Colorado's ready to make this law. It's not a left versus right issue. It's very much right versus wrong, and I'm confident that we will pass it in November.
0: And Aaron, for those who maybe just moved here, tell them a little bit about the ballot measure itself and how they can help get it passed.
1: Yeah, it's really simple. It just designates athletic leagues male, female, or co-ed, which is an important distinction. You know, you'll hear the mainstream media today. I've already seen the headlines saying that this is, you know, a restriction of someone's rights, that this is a setback for transgender individuals. Everyone will have a safe and fair place to compete when this ballot measure is passed. It just means that you will play according to your biological sex, so male, female, and co-ed. And we'll enforce this how every other league is doing, through either original birth certificate or a simple cheek swab to determine biological sex. And it's as easy as just voting yes. Protect Kids Colorado has already done all of the heavy lifting by putting this before voters in November. It's already on the ballot. It's on the ballot as we wrote it, the Protect Girls Sports Act. And all people have to do now is vote yes. And I encourage people to tell everyone else you know to vote yes. We have 4.5 million registered voters, and we suffer from lack of knowledge. These are very popular issues. It will pass as long as people know about it. So I encourage everyone to go tell everyone you know to vote yes.
0: Well, Aaron Lee, our guest, to extend your point, I think one of the reasons it's going to pass is the same way you were able to get it on the ballot, this grassroots thing, this, you know, cube to cube, office to office, you know, little league game to, I guess in the fall it'll be, you know, football game to football game type of conversation among parents. I also think you're going to get an awful lot of stealth support, people who will never admit they voted for it, but they do.
1: Yeah, we have a one-of-a-kind grassroots army with all of these people who said yes to carrying the petition, and they're having conversations in their sphere of influence. Over 500 churches have shared this with their congregation.
0: Right.
1: That number continues to grow, and I think you're right. There's a lot of people who've been convinced that this is a political issue. It's not. Again, it's a right versus wrong, and I think you're right. A lot of people are going to vote yes, even though they won't say it out loud in the privacy of their own home and their ballot. I think you're exactly right.
0: Well, and Aaron, I'm glad you mentioned churches, because I, you know, I happen to be a Catholic Christian, and in our churches, the Archdiocese of Denver supporting this ballot measure. And so, you know, in our church, it was spoken to, but then the table outside churches, I mentioned to you, you know, afterwards to sign petitions, people waited in line after church, like 3 and 4 deep to sign this. And that never happens after church, you know, and and so it just shows. And I guarantee you, not all of those 3 to 4 people waiting in every line were Republican.
1: The iron is certainly hot on this issue. And yes, it was over 40% of our signatures were not Republican.
0: Nice.
1: As we later found. And what's so unique about this movement with Protect Kids is that we're shifting culture along with changing policy. Yes, it's important to pass these laws, but you can't hold the line on them unless you're moving culture in that direction as well. And so by having so many people out there having conversations in their communities, at the ball field, at church, you're actually educating people and shifting culture in the process. And I think that's arguably even more important than the policy itself.
0: Mm. So Protect Kids Colorado is where folks should go.
1: ProtectKidsColorado.org. Yep. And check out our social media, share all of our posts. We are grassroots. We don't have $20 million like our opposition does. So it's important that the people are out there sharing the message and educating each other.
0: Amen. It's going to make the victory even sweeter. Well, great work. Congratulations on this big U.S. Supreme Court win today, and on with the fight.
1: That's right. Thanks, Dan.
0: Thank you. That is Aaron Lee, really just doing remarkably great things in Colorado and kind enough to host this show occasionally as well. So we'll go to the phone lines when I get back and text. I know there are, well, let me look at line one right now. Arlie is mad at Justice Amy Coney Barrett. We have some text along those lines as well. And so I want to come back and have that conversation. I know some folks aren't happy that I repeatedly make the point, as I did today, even while talking about how destructive the policy of birthright citizenship is, making the point that I think Justice Barrett is I'm just very, very, very glad that we have her on the court as compared to what the alternative would have been. I think that she is an intellectually honest person, a courageous person, even when I disagree with where she comes down in a particular case, which is not often, but it does happen. And so we'll go into her reasoning in birthright citizenship, but also, again, this opening that Justice Kavanaugh left to be able to fix this legislatively. And then the Colorado governor's race on the Dan Kaplis Show.
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5: Three decision. The Supreme Court rejected President Trump's attempt to end birthright citizenship. ABC's Stephen Portnoy with details.
6: In upholding the citizenship rights of all children born in the U.S., except those born to ambassadors, Chief Justice John Roberts points to what the drafters of the 14th Amendment said about the promise of citizenship to every freeborn person in this land. We keep that promise today, Roberts writes. 3 of his fellow conservatives dissented, with Clarence Thomas expressing his view that neither the Constitution nor the law guarantee citizenship to people born in the U.S. if their parents aren't domiciled here.
5: In another case, justices upheld a lower court ban on trans athletes from playing on school teams for women and girls. In Venezuela, officials say the death toll has climbed again from the double earthquakes, now nearly 2,000 confirmed deaths. ESPN confirming NBA great LeBron James told L.A. Lakers he's continuing his career elsewhere. This is ABC News.
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8: Trouble on I-25, there's a new crash. Northbound I-25 at 70th Avenue that is blocking the center lane. Out west, Golden area, there's some potter repair. Westbound 70 at Colfax affecting the left lane. Trouble with traffic lights causing problems, Bellevue and Holly. And westbound lanes of Arapahoe Road are shut down between Chambers Way and Jordan Road. That's due to a crash. With traffic, I'm Susan Phelan.
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22: Hot, dry, and windy, leading to, unfortunately, more dangerous fire conditions up in our high country. It's also going to be smoky at times. Your high for Tuesday in the low 90s. I'm Fox 31 Pinpoint Weather Team meteorologist Kylie Burse.
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0: Molly Hemingway on the birthright decision today.
24: This is an absolutely important and devastatingly bad decision for the future of the country. This decision that John Roberts authored is bad on the level of Dred Scott or Roe v. Wade. It's that bad. Previously, we had a policy of saying if you have parents who are here illegally and you're born here, you might be considered a citizen. But today is the first day that the Supreme Court has ever said that's a constitutional right. Justice Alito had an excellent dissent as well. He said he thinks this is one of the, this was a very important decision and very wrongly decided. He goes through in an originalist manner, meaning what was the original meaning of the 14th Amendment, and looks at how the majority, how this Roberts decision came to its reasoning. And it's frankly pretty absurd. Justice Thomas also did a great job. The 14th Amendment to the U.S. Constitution says you can't deny citizenship on the basis of race. That's what it was for. There were people who were trying to deny citizenship to children of formerly enslaved people. And that's what the 14th Amendment was for. It was never saying you don't get to have any say in who's a citizen. And you look at how it's not just this case. It's so many things. Anything that Americans try to do to restore their borders, to determine who gets to come here. You have rogue lower court judges just throwing it out and saying you don't get to say. This country cuts to the issue of sovereignty, who we are as a people, whether we will even exist in a few decades. So this is a very important decision. And unfortunately, you know, for an otherwise pretty good term, a really bad end to a, to that.
1: Can term. I add Listen, one thing to that?
0: And Molly Hemingway, who I've had on the show a bunch, I agree with her completely regarding the destructiveness of the policy to the United States. Then we've got the separate question of the legal analysis, the constitutional analysis that the court has to go through. And that's where the challenge arises, because everything she says about how damaging this is true. But when you're a Supreme Court justice and you're sitting there and the words themselves, because you got to start with the plain meaning of the words, all persons born or naturalized in the United States and subject to the jurisdiction thereof are citizens of the United States and of the state wherein they reside. That's a tough starting point. Just the plain meaning is a tough starting point. Now, listen, I think the minority put together the winning argument here constitutionally, because they went back and they cited a lot of things, a lot of people involved in drafting the 14th Amendment had to say about this. And I think that the minority made it pretty clear that, yeah, they never intended that people who just came here illegally, you know, that have a child here, that they would become citizens. But it's not like the majority didn't have some stuff to work with, starting with the plain meaning and then the fact that back then England, and we took a lot of our law, right, an awful lot of our law from England, that the English common law, England had birthright citizenship. So horrible public policy, but I don't think it's fair to sit there and say that this compares to Dred Scott, because Dred Scott was just straight out of hell evil. And the Supreme Court never had any basis in the Constitution, you know, to find, you know, what it found in the horrific Dred Scott decision. Here, these justices did, that they had an articulable basis. So I don't think it's a fair comparison to Dred Scott. Listen, now it's on the political process. Now it's on the political process to fix this insane policy. The idea, and Chip Roy said it well, listen to this, the idea that you can have Communist Party of China flooding this country with communists giving birth to little commies who then automatically become U.S. citizens, it's insane.
24: This is an absolutely important and devastating...
0: Okay, that's our friend Molly again. Let's go to Chip Roy.
2: It's appalling. It's bad for our country. And frankly, it's exploitative of people being, you know, used for profit to do this. It's the logical absurdity of saying that if 20 million Chinese communist mothers show up to America pregnant tomorrow and have a baby tomorrow, that there's suddenly 20 million new citizens... that are Chinese communist citizens. It's nuts.
0: Yeah, it is nuts, but now we've got to fix it politically. And I don't want to get too into the weeds in terms of the court's opinion, but Justice Kavanaugh made a point about how this might get fixed legislatively, whether it's that, a constitutional amendment. Something needs to happen. Something needs to happen to make sure we have a sane policy. Now, I know from text and calls, got a lot of people angry with Justice Barrett in this decision because she was the swing. She was the one who crossed over and made it 5-4, you know, in favor of the court declaring a constitutional right to birthright citizenship. Let's start with Carly. You're on the Dan Kaplis Show. Welcome, Carly.
3: Hi, Dan. I am so angry. I'm just trying to remain in control. I agree totally with Molly and with Chip Roy. I think Amy Coney Barrett is a traitor to this country. What she did today is putting accelerant on the further destruction of this country. I could go on for hours, but that's about it.
0: Did you, and thank you for being concise and to that point. Obviously, I disagree, but did you think she was a traitor to the country when she voted to strike down Roe v. Wade?
3: She was pushing my buttons on other things she had done that just seemed to go against the grain of what it means to diagnose and take apart this law in terms of what the founders meant. So that's just my opinion.
0: Yeah. Well, Carly, appreciate the call as always. Listen, I think Roe was the litmus test for a justice in terms of whether they are going to be true to constitutional interpretation. And listen, there are times when a conservative justice is being true to constitutional interpretation in their mind when I respectfully disagree with them. But my big starting point is, are they being true and sincere in reaching this conclusion, or is it motivated by other things? Because liberal justices, obviously, they're just making policy. I don't think it even try to hide it. You know, the living constitution kind of thing. It means whatever you want it to mean if you're acting as a super legislator on the U.S. Supreme Court. But conservative justices who commit to not doing that and commit to just deciding these cases based upon the law and the facts, whether they like the outcome or not. You know, I think Justice Barrett is one of those. And I think she is true, you know, to the Constitution as she sees and interprets it. And I've disagreed with her on certain rulings, but I think she's very sincere. And I think the litmus test is Roe. Because if a justice was going to put outside factors ahead of their true read of the Constitution, where they would have become weak-kneed was Roe, because that's the one that can get you killed. I mean, it's out in the open now, right? It's out in the open now. You know, all that reporting about there being tremendous tension on the court, because you had that attempt on Justice Kavanaugh's life, which was specifically motivated by trying to knock off a conservative justice before the Dobbs decision was finalized. Remember all that? And then, you know, the reporting that the justices, some of them in the minority, were slow rolling the decision. No, I think Roe stands as that true test, because it would have been easy. It would have been easy for, say, a Justice Barrett to wimp out in the Dobbs decision and just land at like 15 weeks. And then you're not running the risk that somebody blows up your house or you're bringing in all of this intense hatred. But she didn't wimp out. She was true to the Constitution and landed where anybody true to the Constitution has to land, on the issue of whether there's a constitutional right to abortion, and there is not. So I think that's the true litmus test. And when you come to this case today, I think the minority had the better argument and the better support in terms of contemporaneous statements by people involved in the drafting and promotion of the 14th Amendment. But Justice Barrett and others in the majority, they had some important things to work with too. So no, I don't think she's a traitor in any way, shape, or form. I think now, and I do think this is an important leaning and a legitimate one of conservative justices. And by conservative, I mean originalists, people who believe that hey, you just interpret the Constitution the way it was intended. You know, take the words for what they meant at the time. But, you know, and it's going to take me longer than the 30 seconds I have before this break to take this next step here. But the key point is this. You get these conservative justices who I think very legitimately lean toward, wherever possible, let the people address it through the political process. That, you know, that was, I think, the final line of the courageous and correct decision in Dobbs. We now return this to the people. I'm paraphrasing. But the same thing here. We have this insane public policy in place now, a birthright citizenship that allows the Communist Party of China to flood this nation with commies, giving birth to young commies who then become U.S. citizens. We can fix it as a people through the political process. And now it's our job to go out there and do it. So come back, take a lot of texts, take a lot of calls. Also want to talk about, hey, it's election day in Colorado, right? Are we about to see a seismic shift? And then a lot of people predicting an outcome in the Colorado governor's race that I don't see coming. So am I wrong or are they? You're on the Dan Kaplan Show.
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8: A problem in the drive affecting I-70, westbound 70, approaching Steel Vasquez. Out past Kawada Boulevard, that's a stall that is blocking the right lane, backing up westbound 70. I-25 loading up downtown. There's a crash northbound I-25 at Highway 36, 270. Left lane blocked off there, nearly a 10-minute delay. Trouble with traffic lights, Bellevue and Holly. With traffic, I'm Susan Thielen.
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22: Hot, dry, and windy, leading to, unfortunately, more dangerous fire conditions up in our high country. It's also going to be smoky at times. Your high for Tuesday in the low 90s. I'm Fox 31 Pinpoint Weather Team meteorologist Kylie Burse.
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37: A historic win for Norway as Erling Haaland scores the winning goal to give Norway the 2-1 win over Ivory Coast.
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37: Norway will face Brazil in the round of 16. Round of 32 action continues today with France taking on Sweden, and then Mexico squares off with Ecuador at 9.
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39: And I'm going.
40: You're going to go to the Supreme Court?
39: I think so. I do believe.
40: And just sit there and listen.
39: Because I have listened to this argument for so long, and this is not about Chinese billionaires or billionaires from other countries who all of a sudden have 75 children or 59 children in one case or 10 children. becoming American citizens.
0: Yeah, president's right. Insane public policy. And then we've been breaking down the actual Supreme Court decision. And it's absolutely fascinating. I know a lot of people angry with Justice Barrett today. I'm just telling you that constitutionally, she had a hook to hang her hat on there. It wasn't, you know, from the majority standpoint, it wasn't an insane decision. It lets an insane public policy stand. And then we have to figure out, you know, what to do about that. Hey, and we'll talk with Senator Barb Kirkmeyer about it. Obviously, candidate for governor in Colorado. We'll know tonight whether she's the GOP nominee. And if she is, then I'm sure this will be part of the conversation on the campaign trail. The U.S. Supreme Court decision today mandating that there is a constitutional right to American citizenship if you are born in this country. Senator, welcome back to the Dan Kaplis Show. Big day.
1: Yes, it is. This is it. This is the day.
0: Yeah, so
1: if folks haven't voted, they should get out and still vote. They've got time.
0: Yeah, and how do you do that mechanically? You just go drop off your ballot somewhere, right? Or are there still some places you can go and do it the old-fashioned way?
1: You can still go and do it the old-fashioned way. You just need to check in with your county clerk. You can go on their webpage in your county and find locations where you can still go vote in person, and or you can just go drop it off. Either way.
0: Now, you think it's going to be close?
1: I don't know. I mean, I have a good feeling for me, but honestly, I don't know for certain. You know, I think we hit our stride right after, you know, I got out of session, started clicking. And, you know, after the debate where all three of us were finally at one together, that helped out a lot as well. And momentum was building. So we'll see. We'll see what happens here. But I don't know. I feel pretty good about the race. And, you know, I think my message has been very strong about, you know, one, I've heard a lot of people, we're having a watch party up here in Hudson, which is kind of more of a rural town, and at a restaurant of a friend of mine who owns the restaurant, and they have pizza, so it's really good. But people are like, God, we can hardly wait till you're governor because you got to get these roads fixed. So,
0: oh, man.
1: You know, I've been having the message about fixing the roads, and yeah.
0: Yeah, and it just drives me crazy in that Democrat back rub they called a debate between Wiser and Bennett. Neither was asked a single question about the roads. Democrats have been in charge forever here. Our roads are blank. Everybody knows it. Yeah. They don't get a single question about it. But I think you're right. I think it's those kind of issues, you know, that give you that real chance, assuming you're the nominee. And, well, we're going to know tonight. Now, let's say you are the nominee. What does this campaign in the general look like? And how do you get people believing there's enough of a chance to win that they'll give the kind of time and boots on the ground and phone banks and money it's going to take?
1: I think really it's about pulling everybody together, you know, looking at our congressional races along with the other statewide races and how do we all work together, which is what we did in Weld County in 2024, where we flipped five seats. We had a really strong message. Everybody stayed on message. And then we all worked together and covered for each other and you know, which is what it's going to take in trying to do a statewide race. But I think having that kind of momentum, people feeling good about their, you know, their messages, what they're putting out there, and just really making the push, because it is very clear. I mean, first of all, we're not New York City. So people are not happy with where the Democrats are. They've said it, especially the unaffiliates are just like, look, our state's going the wrong direction. And so I think if we can come together, have a unified message, work with each other, and really, you know, pull together, I think we can do it, just like what we did in Weld County in 2024.
0: You know, I think that's such a key point, Senator Kirkmeyer, I guess, because let's say that Malat Kyrgios does beat Diana DeGette tonight. I don't think that's going to happen, but a lot of smart people say it will. Let's say that happens. I think that really helps the GOP nominee in this gubernatorial race, because, again, then it becomes more real for people. Wait a second, this Democratic Party, whether they dress it up this way or that way, they're still socialist.
1: Absolutely. And if Senator Julie Gonzalez defeats, you know, U.S. Senator Hickenlooper or even gets close, man, that'll start sending shockwaves. Because even, you know, people that I know in the Democrat Party are not excited about that either. So you're right. It, you know, I think then we just start saying, hey, look, we need to make sure we're not New York. And that would be a great message to campaign on as well. So I think there's a lot we can do with that. I think unaffiliates, again, have been saying for the last year and a half, enough's enough. We don't like it that the Democrats always have their hand out, always want to raise taxes, and just, you know, this out-of-control spending that they have, and they've made us unaffordable, and we don't feel safe, and we want our schools held accountable, and then we want our roads fixed. And I'm the only one talking about getting the roads fixed.
0: Yeah, and Democrats have been in charge, as I said, forever here, so anything you really don't like about what's going on, that's on them. And most of what most of us love about this state, the Democrats have nothing to do with.
1: Exactly.
0: Yeah.
1: Exactly.
0: Yeah.
1: I mean, they've done everything they can just to break our state and again, make us unaffordable. And that's just sad. We shouldn't be that way in this state. And we do have a lot going for us, but not under one party control. Mm. You're right.
0: Well,
1: healthcare is a mess.
0: Good luck tonight.
1: So.
0: Good luck tonight. And can't wait to see the results. And then we'll be talking a lot, I think, in the days to come.
1: I hope so. Me too. So thank you.
0: And thank you, Senator.
1: Rick Meyer for Colorado. Thanks.
0: Thank you, Senator. Appreciate that. And hey, a lot to do in the 5 o'clock hour. I want to give you some predictions when we come back. More than anything, break down these big U.S. Supreme Court decisions today. A lot of people angry about certain things. You're on the Dan Caplis Show.
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12: ABC News, I'm Michelle Franzen. In a 6-3 decision, the Supreme Court rejected President Trump's attempt to end birthright citizenship. ABC's Stephen Portnoy with details.
13: In upholding the citizenship rights of all children born in the U.S., except those born to ambassadors, Chief Justice John Roberts points to what the drafters of the 14th Amendment said about the promise of citizenship to every free-born person in this land. We keep that promise today, Roberts writes. Three of his fellow conservatives dissented, with Clarence Thomas expressing his view that neither the Constitution nor the law guarantee citizenship to people born in the U.S. if their parents aren't domiciled here.
12: In another case, justices upheld a lower court ban on trans athletes from playing on school teams for women and girls. In Venezuela, officials say the death toll has climbed again from the double earthquakes, now nearly 2,000 confirmed deaths. ESPN confirming NBA great LeBron James told L.A. Lakers he's continuing his career elsewhere. This is ABC News. New York City's Madison Square Garden could be the hottest invite this holiday weekend. ABC News learning Taylor Swift and Travis Kelce may have multiple wedding-related events at MSG starting Thursday with about 100 people. Then on Friday night, a 12-hour event with 1,000 people in the works. ABC's Aaron Katursky has more.
14: There's going to be this, in all likelihood, parade of vehicles coming into the arena and tents and canopies set up to keep the comings and goings secret, or at least away from prying eyes of the public. A couple of streets around the arena are going to be shut down in addition to those tents and canopies to make way. And don't expect any pictures, at least ones that are unauthorized. All the guests, even the vendors, the security guards, everyone inside has been told no phones.
12: Extreme heat keeping its grip across a large portion of the country and spreading to the East Coast. More than 160 million Americans under heat alerts. Michelle Franzen, ABC News.
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15: news. The Aspen Acres fire is still burning in Pueblo and Custer counties, and it has left a trail of destruction. Pueblo County Sheriff David Lucero says 100 structures have been lost, and Custer County Sheriff Rich Smith says 55 homes are gone. Damage estimates across the region will continue. Lucero says firefighters slowed progress, but wind and thunderstorms could still be an issue.
16: Those conditions can quickly change fire behavior, create new challenges for firefighters, and impact our suppression efforts.
15: The fire has burned 28,000 acres and is 0% contained. Lucero says the wind subsided just enough this morning for air tankers to slow the flames. It is primary election day in Colorado with numerous races on the ballot, including governor, senator, and congressional contests. Denver clerk and recorder Paul Lopez says so far 21% of Denver voters have returned ballots. Voters have until 7 p.m. to cast their vote in person or put the ballot in a drop box. That's the latest. I'm Rob Dawson.
17: Now, impact traffic.
18: Slowdowns out here. We've got problems. Westbound lanes of Arapahoe Road shut down between Chambers Way and Jordan Road. This is due to a crash. Traffic is being detoured. Problem off highway at Bellevue and Holly. Traffic lights are not working. Had a crash on northbound I-25 at Highway 36, blocking the left lane. And a stalled semi eastbound 70 right near Central Park in the left lane. With traffic, I'm Susan Thielen.
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17: Ladies and gentlemen, in this corner, from the University of Colorado, 30 years in the ring, fighting for truth, justice, and the American way, Dan Kaplan.
0: Yeah, kind of the perfect day to fight for the American way, wouldn't you say, with these big U.S. Supreme Court rulings and then, of course, Election Day in Colorado. So I've been deep diving the two big ones, right, the tremendous ruling protecting girls and women in their sports, and then that the ruling that has so many people upset, and a ruling that for the first time there is a constitutional decree from the U.S. Supreme Court that if you are born on American soil, you are a U.S. citizen and you have a constitutional right to that. So talking about all of that, perfect person to kick it around with would be Heidi Gnall, fresh off of a very successful Freedom Fest, and somebody with of course, the kind of unique, hard-earned perspective into Election Day that only a former gubernatorial candidate can have. Heidi, welcome back to the show.
1: Well, thanks, Dan, for having me. It's been a crazy ride, this whole Freedom Fest, but we had a wonderful weekend and lots of great speakers. Patriots from all over Colorado. It was very exciting and just turned out great. And I think really added a jolt of adrenaline into Colorado conservatives for the midterms.
0: Yeah, I heard that from a lot of people. It had to be a massive amount of work for you.
1: Yeah, it was. It was basically about 6 months in the works, but we had an incredible team, tons of volunteers, probably about 50 volunteers at the event, and then volunteers leading up to it. We had over 1,400 people in and out throughout the weekend and packed the house for Gutfeld and for Chris Wright, our energy secretary, Nick Shirley, Larry Gatlin. One of my favorites was Pastor Lorenzo Seawall. He did the inauguration and at the RNC convention. I don't know if you remember the pastor from Detroit who just lit.
0: Yeah. I love that guy.
1: Oh, he was wonderful and so much fun, such a delight. And so many people in the crowd just were mesmerized by him. He was one of my favorites throughout the weekend. And then we topped it off with a rodeo and a drone show. Mm. The drone show was really, really cool. I loved it.
0: Those things are amazing. I mean, they still, the technology's so new, you still stop and think, hey, is it the end of the world? What's going on here? But, those are so awesome. Well, congrats on all of that. And so now, hey, what do you make of these races? I mean, it doesn't even feel like Election Day, Heidi. Like, when you were running, there was all this intensity around it. And this is no reflection on any candidates, but on both sides, it just doesn't feel like Colorado has fully engaged in these races.
1: Now, a couple things, Dan. First, it's very, like, odd. It, you're right. It doesn't feel like a typical election day, a primary day. And I didn't feel the buzz necessarily around the weekend. Marks didn't show up to our event after he canceled, after he said he was going to come. And Scott Bottoms was there. Barb Kirkmeyer was there. But folks weren't focused on the primary. They were focused on America and what was happening to our country. And it was it was a bigger conversation. And I'm so disheartened by the decision today about birthright citizenship. It's really bumming me out. I'm very worried about our country, and I hope that Congress will take it seriously and do something. I was a little confused, though, Dan. Can Congress actually go back and change it, or does it have to be a constitutional amendment?
0: See, to me, that's a really interesting thing here is the way I read the opinion, Justice Kavanaugh seems to have left the door open to a legislative fix because, as you know, Heidi, there's a federal law, I think it's from like 1930 or 40, there's a federal immigration law that mirrors the language in the 14th Amendment. And what Justice Kavanaugh seemed to be saying was, hey, wait a second, if Congress goes and fix that, Kavanaugh's willing to take another look at this. So it seems like the door's open to a legislative fix, but I think that the safe money would be on we need a constitutional amendment, which, as we all know, is not that easy.
1: No, I mean, we can't even get laws passed through Congress right now. And so that's what's bumming me out about that. But hopefully, I think there's some drastic things Trump can do to address it, like, you know, not allowing pregnant foreigners to come in on visas. I don't know. Yeah. I don't understand that part of it very well. But unfortunately, I think desperate times call for desperate measures, and we'll see. But back to the races in Colorado, I keep getting asked, like, what do you think? And I'm like, I don't know. I really don't. I mean, I study this stuff, and I don't have a good pulse on it. And anyone who's saying there's polling is not being truthful. There's no polling.
0: Nothing that's reliable.
1: Polls, but that's it.
0: Yeah. And a poll that just samples certain areas and not others. Yeah. Can't rely on that. Same thing here. How do you get a feel? Now, I have this very strong feeling that Barb Kirkmeyer is going to win comfortably, which is no disrespect to anybody else. I just think that there's been a really weird flow to this race where, you know, Victor Marks had a lot of the buzz early and a lot of the buzz late, including through that debate. And he was getting all sorts of, free media and everything else. And then my perception, at least, is that campaign went pretty quiet after the debate, or at least it just decided to focus on its core support, because there just doesn't seem to have been that buzz since then.
1: No, and I mean, you know, I helped Marks in the very beginning, and I was very disappointed with what I saw behind the scenes, enough so that I left, and I stayed out of the race between Bottoms and Kirkmeyer, but both would be, you know, fine primary winners in my eyes. But I do think you're right. I think folks have kind of settled into Kirkmeyer in one aspect as, you know, a more traditional candidate who can take on the Democrats, although the base was so fired up for Bottoms at Freedom Fest. Mm. And he did a really good job of getting people excited. So, you know, I think it all comes down to turnout. And when I'm looking at the numbers today, I'm studying the numbers on turnout. It's really bad, Dan.
0: Yeah.
1: I haven't seen anything like this in a long time. I think older folks, which I consider myself one of those, are showing up to vote. Yeah. I am. I'm going to be the big 6-0 this year.
0: Yeah.
1: But
0: that's not old anymore.
1: Oh, I feel old 40. Right now because I just put on that.
0: Yeah, well, that'd make a 20-year-old feel old.
1: Oh, but I feel very young at heart. I always feel 34 years old for some reason. I don't know why, but
0: yeah.
1: I think the young people have not shown up to vote on either side, the Democrats or the Republicans. So I think that fares better for Bennett and Hickenlooper and better for Kirkmeyer.
0: Yeah. And, you know, I think part of my just feel like she's going to win comfortably is just some starting point math, you know, where I think that Scott and Victor are going to divide up, you know, that the grassroots kind of outsider thing, and then leaves Barb that kind of establishment lane. And I know these labels are just sloppy, but I just think that's some rough math on that. And then I think she just has broader name recognition within a larger electorate. I think it's always exciting when you get that outsider, as I told Victor when he was in studio with me for an hour. But then I think the advantages the outsider has, the disadvantages the outsider has, is a lot of people don't know him in the electorate. So then they've got to go out and just have that broad reach, right? And I haven't seen that campaign do that.
1: Yeah, I agree. And the idea that he should stay away from media and stay away from the debates and the Freedom Fest, and I mean, that's just...
0: That's just staying away from the voters. And that's the thing is, how do you win if you're going to stay away from the voters?
1: Yeah, I don't believe in that theory at all. I mean, obviously, I had my issues with Kyle Clark, but I went to every other media outlet and debate I could possibly go to. And after seeing what Kyle Clark did to Marks and a couple of the other candidates, I'm like, I think that proved my point. But
0: well, and you were one of the great debaters ever. I mean, you just whooped Polis over and over again, you know, despite the home field advantage for Polis. And then this Dem debate, call it a back rub, you know, between Weiser and Bennett.
1: That's a great way to put it.
0: I mean, give me a break, Heidi. Well, Democrats have been in charge forever. And there wasn't one single question either of them about our roads, about the fentanyl epidemic, you know, about the crime rates, you know, about illegal immigration. That there wasn't one question to them about all of these really bad things that are going wrong in Colorado. And then Weiser, he's been beaten like a bad dog by the U.S. Supreme Court over and over again, and his whole campaign is based on suing Trump. Not one question to him about any of his big losses in the U.S. Supreme Court. It was a back rub. I mean, I think those KUSA moderators were trying to protect the Democrats, protect them from... And how, Heidi, can you explain this to me? You just had over 170,000 people sign petitions to put no boys and girls sports on the ballot? And there's not one question to Weiser or Bennett about should boys be playing in girls sports? How could that be anything other than a deliberate effort to protect them from their unpopular positions?
1: I absolutely agree. It's absolutely why we started Rocky Mountain Voice, because there was no other side of the story being told. And it was so frustrating as a candidate. And I thought, you know, my little entrepreneur brain's like, we got to create a different way to do this. Mm-hmm. Like, we've got to figure out how to get our word out to the voters. And it's not going to happen by relying on the corporate media. And God bless you and Mandy and Jeff, other folks that are on the radio doing that. You need support. You need help. You need the masses, you know. And so we're making progress. We've got a few hundred thousand subscribers that listen.
0: That's awesome.
1: You know, we're doing what we can to get the word out. But It's a pebble against a mountain.
0: Yeah, but I love the fact that you take action. And you do. You just go out and you take action. And okay, the odds may be long, but hey, we're put here to do our best. And you just go out there and take action. And I love that. So, hey, keep it up. And then look forward to talking about the election results. I mean, we'll know soon, right? In a couple hours.
1: Yeah, I mean, I would hope people would still go out and vote. If your ballot's still sitting on your counter, that's how you can take action. Just go turn it in the Dropbox. Yeah. It's not hard. Yeah.
0: There's not much time, but it's not too late. So, Heidi, appreciate the time. Thank you. And congrats on the very successful Freedom Fest.
1: Thanks, Dan. Appreciate it. And happy primary day, everybody.
0: Yeah, happy primary day. That seems to have, as we were just talking about, less buzz than ever. Why do you think that's true? Hey, text exploding with these big U.S. Supreme Court decisions. I'll give you my predictions for election night. You're on the Dan Kaplan Show.
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4: This is Dan Kaplis. 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That's what our law firm does. When the insurance company won't see the light and pay our clients fully and fairly, we make them feel the heat by taking them to trial and forcing them to face the truth. 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

0: is an absolutely important and devastatingly bad decision for the future of the country. This decision that John Roberts authored is bad on the level of Dred Scott or Roe v. Wade. It's that bad. Previously, we had a policy of saying if you have parents who are here illegally and you're born here, you might be considered a citizen. But today is the first day that the Supreme Court has ever said that's a constitutional right. Justice Alito had an excellent dissent as well. He said he thinks this is one of the, this was a very important decision and very wrongly decided. He goes through in an originalist manner, meaning what was the original meaning of the 14th Amendment, and looks at how the majority, how this Roberts decision came to its reasoning. And it's frankly pretty absurd. Justice Thomas also did a great job. The 14th Amendment to the U.S. Constitution says you can't deny citizenship on the basis of race. That's what it was for. There were people who were trying to deny citizenship to children of formerly enslaved people. And that's what the 14th Amendment was for. It was never saying you don't get to have any say in who's a citizen. And you look at how it's not just this case. It's so many things. Anything that Americans try to do to restore their borders, to determine who gets to come here. You have rogue lower court judges just throwing it out and saying you don't get to say. This cuts to the issue of sovereignty, who we are as a people, whether we will even exist in a few decades. So this is a very important decision. And unfortunately, you know, for an otherwise pretty good term, a really bad end to a, to that.
1: Can
0: term.
1: I add one thing to that?
2: Listen, Molly Hemingway, that's who you've been listening to. I think she's awesome. I've had her on air a bunch. And I think she's right that the minority in the birthright citizenship case had the stronger argument and should have prevailed. But I think she's wrong in suggesting that it's like Dred Scott or Roe v. Wade, where there was no historical constitutional hook for the majority. They just made stuff up because that's the awful public policy they wanted in both those cases, Dred Scott and Roe. But here, the majority, and while I disagree with the majority, that the majority had a leg to stand on historically and constitutionally. So I just think that comparison goes too far. And that the hook the majority had and the leg they had to stand on, you know, starts with the words themselves in the 14th Amendment. All persons born or naturalized in the United States and subject to the jurisdiction thereof are citizens of the United States and the state wherein they reside. And so they had that language to start with. And then, of course, you get into, hey, what does this mean, subject to the jurisdiction thereof? But that's the other leg to stand on that the majority had. And again, I think the minority had the better argument, you know, historically and factually. But the other leg the majority had to stand on was, hey, we took almost all of our law from England, British common law, English common law. And in England at that time, if you were born on British soil, you know, you were a citizen. You were automatically subject to, the way they put it back then, was the protection of the king. So all I'm saying here is I agree with Molly that Justice Alito, Justice Thomas, Justice Gorsuch, others in the minority had it right, that they had the better argument. I'm just saying that the majority had some things to work with. So I don't think you can compare it to Dred Scott or Roe, where they did just make up public policy. 303-713-8255, the number, DAN 57739. Hey, it doesn't make the policy itself any less destructive. It's an enormously destructive policy. You know, one where Communist Party of China can just send all these commies over to have little commie babies on our soil, and then they become American citizens. That's insane public policy, but going to have to do it the hard way through a constitutional amendment. Or, you know, as I've been saying throughout the show, Justice Kavanaugh seems to have left the door open to maybe amending a current federal immigration law to change birthright citizenship. It sounds like he might then, you know, he might then shift to the minority side if it then comes back to the U.S. Supreme Court after that kind of legislative fix. So, but safe money, safe bet, it'd have to be a constitutional amendment. All righty, let me get to some text on this. We'll take some calls. And man, it's Election Day in Colorado. Why doesn't it feel like it? Why hasn't there been the buzz? I think that goes to some bigger issues that I'd love your take on. I've got some thoughts on it. Dan, only person taking action on birthright citizenship, President Trump, everyone else, talk, talk, talk. Action required. You're right. And Speaker Johnson, he was up there today saying, hey, we're going to need a constitutional amendment. Easier said than done, but we're definitely going to need one. Dan, similar to New York, low turnout favors socialist, and who's controlling outcome? I bet Griswold will win narrowly. Yeah, I think Griswold will win because, you know, there are some very, very, very talented and accomplished attorneys running against her, but they're going to divide that, you know, other vote. And I think that's going to allow Griswold on her name recognition money, et cetera, to win and become the nominee, which then creates a grave danger to the state if she was to be attorney general. But it could also be a real opening for the GOP nominee, who I expect will be Michael Allen, who's just a superb DA out of El Paso County. Dan, nice to hear Heidi, and she mentioned Bottoms. Don't worry, mail ballots and machine manipulation after the fact. She had mentioned that Scott Bottoms, you know, was very, very well received at Freedom Fest. There's another text on that. Dan, many are pulling for Bottoms. Congressman Bottoms has great ideas for Colorado. I'd hate to have you on my team. You're so biased. I think Scott Bottoms would tell you he's always been treated very, very well on this show. And I'm just kind of right down the middle and factual. I just think Scott and Victor are going to divide up kind of the grassroots type vote. And, you know, Barb's probably going to get the lion's share of the quote establishment vote. And I think that's the math that's going to control, and some other factors.
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5: ABC News, I'm Dave Packer. Landmark rulings on the Supreme Court's final day of its term in a 6-3 decision, the High Court striking down President Trump's order attempting to end birthright citizenship. For New York Congresswoman Grace Meng, this was a victory.
6: We are American. We belong here. And no wannabe king will ever take that away from us.
5: In a separate ruling, the Supreme Court upheld state bans on transgender girls from participating in girls and women's sports. And the Supreme Court today erased limits on how much political parties can spend in coordination with candidates for Congress and president. A dangerous heat wave could push temperatures to record highs this week across much of the country. More than 175 million Americans on alert for triple-digit temperatures. New Jersey Republican Representative Tom Kaine Jr. disclosing today that he was being treated for depression during his unexplained four-month absence from the House. This is ABC News.
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8: Slow downs traveling around here. It's busy in spots. The I-25 drive running pretty crowded, trying to get in or out of downtown. Crash on northbound I-25 at Highway 36, now on the shoulder. I-70 dealing with two problems. Crash eastbound 70 at York. Right lane is blocked off. There's a semi stalled eastbound 70 at Central Park. Left lane tied up there. A crash causing a delay southbound Kipling near Morrison Road. Quick traffic, I'm Susan Thielen.
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10: This is Lee Habib, host of Our American Stories. 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
21: 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Despite being away for so long, Kerr remains the NWSL's top regular season scorer with 77 goals. 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
2: Molly Hemingway.
0: This is an absolutely important and devastatingly bad decision for the future of the country. This decision that John Roberts authored is bad on the level of Dred Scott or Roe v. Wade. It's that bad. Previously, we had a policy of saying if you have parents who are here illegally and you're born here, you might be considered a citizen. But today is the first day that the Supreme Court has ever said that's a constitutional right. Justice Alito had...
2: And Alito wrote a tremendous dissent. Justice Thomas, 91-page dissent that was tremendous. I haven't read all 91 pages, but summaries. And Molly's one of the very best Supreme Court analysts out there and a tremendous author. I've had her on often. I just think she is so justifiably upset by the horrible public policy that's in place that she's being too hard on the majority. And here's why I say that. Yeah, I think the majority got it wrong. I think the minority was right. But it's not like the majority just made it up. For the reasons we talked about earlier, they have some constitutional hooks. I think the minority had more. But yeah, the comparison to Dred Scott and Roe, where they did just make up public, horrible public policy, I just think is going too far. But it's this last point that I want to hit on, you know, where she's talking about, hey, we've had this policy that we are going to allow people to become U.S. citizens if they are born here, but this is the first time the Supreme Court has said it. I don't think that's quite fair because we've had court after court after court all over America, not everyone, but almost everyone, say, no, the 14th Amendment means if you're born here, you're a citizen. So it's not like it's just been a matter of, oh, kind of urban legend or public policy. No, it has been court ruling after court ruling. And again, I do think those are wrong, but they're not without any basis. That's the point I'm trying to make. And so the hard work now, it comes back to the people, right? Because constitutional amendments are hard, but it's probably going to take that. Let me go to some text. I was just talking to Shannon during the break. Shannon Scott in today. We're grateful for that. But I've never had an election day like this on air in Colorado, and I've been on air for decades. There's always buzz. There's always intensity. I'd like to ask you about this bigger picture question. Why don't people care? I mean, obviously the campaigns do, and you know, if you listen to shows like these, you're very invested in you know, helping to make the world better, no matter which side you come down on. But why don't most people care about this election? Even a lot of people who normally vote in primaries don't care and haven't voted yet. What is that? What's going on out there? What's causing that? Maybe it's a one-time blip. Yeah. Or is it something we're going to see now more and more going forward? Now, the 28th cycle, that's going to be a presidential, right? So you're going to have all sorts of intensity there. And I know this is, quote, just a primary, but you know, for all the decades I've been on air, every other primary has had much more buzz around it, much more buzz. And what does that mean for the outcome? Like my friend George Brockler, who's going to have the show tomorrow, I have this enormously important deposition I've been committed to, and I just need to be there for my clients. And I'll be calling in to talk with George about election results, but George will be anchoring the show. But George is saying that 2/3 of the unaffiliated ballots turned in Douglas County have been voters in the Democratic primary. That's in Douglas County. So what is that going to mean for, you know, for overall impact? Yeah, that's going to be it's going to be fascinating to find out together. And I bet with turnout so low, we'll find out pretty quickly after 7 o'clock tonight. Let me get to some of the text on this and then give you my predictions. Dan Griswold counts the votes. David Wilson for AG. You've been pushing Rhino Barb in the stretch. I'd love to have somebody explain to me why they consider Barb Kirkmeyer a rhino. I mean, she's been taking abuse nationally for having supported putting the secession of Weld County on the ballot so people could vote on it. But I think rhino is just what a lot of people call whoever the opponent is. Yeah, I just don't get that with Barb. But no, I haven't endorsed anybody in this race, and I just do what I do in primaries, which is just call it as I see it in terms of what's going on out there. And maybe I'll be proven completely wrong in thinking that she's going to win comfortably. But again, I come back to, as a starting point, just kind of the math. You've got Scott, who's very, very popular with a lot of people in the grassroots. And I think Scott would tell you he's enjoyed being on this show every time, and he's always been treated well. You got Victor, who was the exciting outsider coming in. I think he'd tell you he's been treated very well on this show. And then Victor, it's a different story because it kind of got polarized. He's either one of the most admirable figures we've ever had in Colorado politics, or he's a fraud, right? I think it's come down to probably one or the other. And so, you know, you've got that real interesting dynamic. I just think that Victor and Scott divide kind of the grassroots vote, and that Barb has most of the establishment vote. And then it, I think that math kind of speaks for itself. But we'll find out in the morning if that's the way it comes down. Dan, Supreme Court verdict similar to Rocky's swing and miss. Time for another pitch. Yeah, constitutional amendment. Text. Dan, the leg they had to stand on, referring to the U.S. Supreme Court, was simply a dereliction of duty, the derelict of duty of previous justices and administrations. It is their duty to protect the borders of America. I don't know if our texter is referring in that last part to the Supreme Court or to the previous administrations, certainly the previous administrations. And other than the Trump administration, nobody has taken that seriously. But in terms of the justices, if that's what the texter meant, I would respectfully disagree. I think it is their duty to properly interpret and apply the Constitution. It's not their duty to make sure we have good public policy in place. That's the duty of the elected officials and the people who vote for them. Court's just supposed to call balls and strikes. So a really, really good judge at any level in our system, up to the Supreme Court, a really, really good judge is one who hands down rulings sometimes that make her sick to her stomach. That's a really good judge. Because if a judge is happy about every ruling they ever hand down, then they're probably not just strictly applying the law. Because if you're a judge You know, you got to defer to the legislators unless they've done something that just blatantly violates constitutional rights. Your job is to enforce the Constitution and often determine legislative intent. In this case, the intent of the people, you know, who put the 14th Amendment together. What did they intend at the time? What do those words actually mean? So, yeah, it's and that would be, though, don't you think the really hard part about being a judge is if you're doing it right, you got to hand down some orders that really make you sad or even angry. But you got to hand them down because you're just properly and accurately interpreting the original intent. Dan, let's see. Dan, this is great news. Now Putin's son can become president of the United States. Sarcasm intended. No, it goes back to what Chip Roy said, and he's on point. If we're talking about the public policy, it's insane. If we're talking about the constitutional interpretation of original intent, there are arguments on both sides. But the public policy, I think Chip Roy nailed it.
3: It's appalling. It's bad for our country. And frankly, it's exploitative of people being, you know, used for profit to do this. It's the logical absurdity of saying that if 20 million Chinese communist mothers show up to America pregnant tomorrow and have a baby tomorrow, that there's suddenly 20 million new citizens that are Chinese communist citizens. It's nuts.
2: Yeah, it is nuts. It's an absurd policy. But then how do we fix it now? Because back when the people were putting the 14th Amendment together, and don't get me wrong, I think the minority in this case, particularly Justice Alito's dissent, Thomas's, was pretty brilliant too. I think the minority has it right, but the majority, as I said, they had some hooks. But now the only way to correct this awful public policy is a constitutional amendment? What do you think? Do you think that's achievable in America today? I sure hope so. And no matter how hard the climb is, I sure hope the people who, you know, have the ability to fund it, you know, whether it's party, big donors, et cetera, that they get the ball rolling because this public policy is so bad that it really has to be fixed, but it's going to have to be done through the political process. 303-713-8255, DAN 57739. 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
8: Credit drive. Highways are busy. I-70 is backed up. There's a semi stalled eastbound 70 at Central Park. And it's tying up the left lane. About a 4 to 5 minute delay there. 270 through Commerce City. Take at least 15 minutes. Pretty heavy on that drive. I-25 traveling northbound through the tech center up into downtown. Nearly 45 minutes. And a minor wreck on southbound I-25 past 20th Street. That's in the left express lane. With traffic, I'm Susan Thielen.
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14: Just a quick note here. The terms that we're using here during our reporting, biological male, biological female, the High Court put those terms in quotations in their decision and their dissent. But just so you know, we're using those terms from the decision itself, biological male, biological female.
2: Hey, wait a second. The Supreme Court didn't put quotation marks around biological male and biological female everywhere it appeared. Not at all. I mean, but that's just how loony the left has become on this, right? It has to apologize to its viewers for using the term biological male. I mean, that's how psycho. And you think they would have learned from the presidential election results? No. But America, as Aaron Lee said, Aaron Lee, who's done such an awesome job getting these key ballot measures on, including one that says, no boys and girls sports, is this is a 90-10 issue. And the left has really put itself in a horrible trap here by supporting such an absolutely bizarre public policy. Yeah, boys can play girls' sports and men can play women's sports. It's insane. But that's the vice the left has put themselves in. That's why when Weiser and Bennett, quote, debated, kind of back rubbed together, there in that one televised deal, the moderators didn't even ask him about whether boys should be able to play girls' sports, even though it's going to be on the ballot, because they knew that the Democrat position is very unpopular, and it seemed like Mission A was protecting those Democrats. Yeah, and that position is going to hurt them badly in the general. Now, do you think that's going to give the GOP nominee, no matter who she or he is, that that's going to give them a real chance in the general in the gubernatorial race? I think it's going to take more than that. But I think having that measure on the ballot and Democrats having to address that during the campaign is going to hurt Democrats in every close race. I look at the attorney general's race as one that could really be affected by that. Because if you assume Jenna Griswold's going to be the nominee, and I do, because you've got some really talented Democrats running against her, but they're going to divide up that vote, and then Griswold's going to have her name ID, and she's going to win. And she's going to be extremely vulnerable. I mean, starting with the fact she hasn't really been practicing law at all and lied about arguing to the U.S. Supreme Court. And a lot of Democrats, high-level Democrats, think she'd be very destructive in office. Yeah, a really good, strong candidate. And I think Michael Allen, the El Paso DA, will be the GOP candidate. They're going to have a shot to win that race, a real shot. And then you throw in the fact that Griswold's going to have to answer to this ballot measure. You know, should boys be in girls' sports? And she's going to say yes. And an awful lot of people who normally vote Democrat are going to say, that's whack. I'm not sure if I want an attorney general who believes that. I know I don't want an attorney general who believes that. Yeah, let me get to some more texts before the end of the show. Dan, perception of the court, what's your point? Not following your explanation. Thank you for pointing that out, Texter. When I was talking earlier about, I do wonder whether some of the justices who found in favor of birthright citizenship, and again, they had some legal constitutional basis to do it. They didn't just make it up. I think the minority, the other side, had the better argument. But were they concerned about, quote-unquote, the legitimacy of the court? That if they, you know, were to do something as dramatic as strike down birthright citizenship, which has been the practice in this country for a very long time, that might just undermine the legitimacy of the court in the eyes of much of the public? You know, was that a consideration for some of the justices? There's no way for me to know. I'm never going to have a chance to ask them about it, but I do think it's a fair question, given that I think the minority had the much stronger argument here. So that's what I meant by that. Let's see what else is coming in. I've got some text on the governor's race. I sure do appreciate that. Another texter saying, hey, what are you doing? You have Barb Kirkmeyer on all the time. You don't have Scott Bottoms on. Wait, first, Scott's been on a lot, and he'd be the first to tell you he's enjoyed it and been treated well. But the point is, it's an open-door policy for all of these candidates, Scott, Victor, Barb. And Barb's the one who comes on. And the last 2 days, in fact, we haven't scheduled Barb. Barb's called. And we put her on air because she took me up on it. I've said it to all the candidates on both sides, and we've lived by it. And she's just the one who keeps calling most often. But Scott's been on a bunch and have thoroughly enjoyed that. And listen, I could be way off on all this, right? Because like Heidi was saying when she was on earlier, there's no real polling. There's no buzz around these races outside of the camps themselves. Who knows, right? Who knows? I'm just in the governor's race. I'm just assuming the basic math, you know, Scott and Victor dividing up kind of the grassroots, and then Barb has kind of the establishment lane to herself. And I know those labels are sloppy and imprecise, but just kind of that rough math. And also, just I think Barb is probably better known among the broader electorate who will vote in a primary. The Dem side, a lot of smart people believe Milot Kyros is going to knock off Diana DeGette. Kyros, the open socialist, and I think very anti-Semitic. Just horrible stuff from her. But a lot of smart people think she's going to win. I don't. I think DeGette is going to be able to carry the day. But, yeah, we'll find out together, right? And if Kyros does win, boy, what a huge boost that is for the Colorado GOP, because now the Democrats are just out there in the open, you know, as socialists. So going to be so much to watch together. Yeah. Hey, and again, George will be in here anchoring. I'm going to be joining George by phone during breaks. I have an enormously important deposition in a big case. They're all big cases, right, tomorrow. And so I'm going to keep that commitment to my client, but I will be calling in to talk with George about the election results. Thanks again to Shannon Scott stepping in and doing his usual tremendous work behind the glass. Hey, hope you have a great, safe evening. I don't know about you. I can't wait till probably about, 7:15 when election results start coming in. Based on the lack of buzz, I may be the only person other than the candidates checking, but I will be there. I will be there and can't wait to talk with you about it tomorrow on the Dan Kaplis Show.
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21: ABC News, I'm Dave Packer. Landmark rulings on the Supreme Court's final day of its term in a 6-3 decision, the High Court striking down President Trump's order attempting to end birthright citizenship. For New York Congresswoman Grace Meng, this was a victory.
23: We are American. We belong here. And no wannabe king will ever take that away from us.
21: In a separate ruling, the Supreme Court upheld state bans on transgender girls from participating in girls and women's sports. And the Supreme Court today erased limits on how much political parties can spend in coordination with candidates for Congress and president. A dangerous heat wave could push temperatures to record highs this week across much of the country. More than 175 million Americans on alert for triple-digit temperatures. New Jersey Republican Representative Tom Kaine Jr. disclosing today that he was being treated for depression during his unexplained 4-month absence from the House. This is ABC News. The U.S. Treasury cracking down on the Jalisco New Generation cartel with sanctions and a bank alert. A harrowing incident for a North Carolina teen who survived a kidnapping attempt.
30: Police say 18-year-old Griffin Hare had stopped for gas in Charlotte when a woman got into his Mini Cooper and drove away, with Griffin still inside.
31: I'm scared.
30: Griffin's father says he was on the phone with his son and heard panic in his voice and a woman yelling in the background before the call suddenly dropped.
32: One of the scariest things that you can imagine happening, and it is our worst fears come to life.
30: Griffin then jumped from the car into traffic to escape. Officers then moving in, taking the woman, identified as 44-year-old Amanda Gillis, into custody.
21: ABC's Hannah Vatah. LeBron James will not be back with the Los Angeles Lakers and plans to play a record-extending 24th NBA season elsewhere. The Lakers released a statement thanking James for his 8 seasons with the club. Dave Packer, ABC News.
33: Breaking news. There's pain in Pueblo and Custer counties right now after the realization of the damage from the Aspen Acres fire. At least 150 structures and homes are lost in Pueblo and Custer counties, and Pueblo County Sheriff David Lucero sympathized with those affected.
34: As we begin that recovery process, I want every person affected by this fire to know that you will not face this journey alone.
33: Lucero says the air attack was able to be enforced today because winds subsided enough, and it slowed the progress of the fire, which has now burned 28,000 acres and is 0% contained. The concern is wind and thunderstorms could spread flames again. Numerous races are on the Colorado ballot for this primary election day, including governor, senator, and congressional contests. Denver clerk and recorder Paul Lopez says don't sleep on them.
1: Primaries are important. They shape what happens in November. So I encourage people to turn that ballot in. If that's the least you can do for democracy, then get it done.
33: After 7 p.m., results are expected. That's the latest. I'm Rob Dawson.
3: Now, Impact Traffic.
4: Trouble in the tech center. Looks like something's going on northbound I-25 just after County Line. Those left lanes running very heavy. Possible crash on northbound I-25 near County Line. I-70 is a little bit slow. There's a semi-stalled eastbound 70 at Central Park. Left lane, express lane affected there. It's a